0: tweak. Now, what NFL teams are doing to their rosters today, that's not subtle. But what's happening around here is just a, it's just a little, why don't we take Fox Sports Sunday and make it Fox Football Sunday? That's what we do around this time on the calendar. And Ephraim, brother, we're here.
1: We're back, baby.
0: We are back. LFG. Good evening to you, my man. I am so excited for another season with you.
1: Unbelievable.
0: Here we
1: go. We've been waiting.
0: Here we go.
1: Counting down.
0: Now you and I don't need to argue about the silly Dodgers anymore. Isn't it great? Isn't it great?
1: We still need to argue.
0: I know. We will. And then they'll be in the World Series and you'll get all hot and bothered for a couple of weeks. And I'll be like, whatever. They're Tampa Bay Bucks. They're playing the Lions. And like all of that will happen. And so that's weeks down the road and that'll be fun and all that. But yeah, man. Fox Football Sunday. Here we go again. 2026 edition.
1: It's awesome. Happy to be back. Happy to be – well, we didn't go anywhere, but
0: correct.
1: I'm happy for football to be back.
0: Well, we're always happy that football's back, although I wanted to start the show off today by asking you what today is like for an actual player. And I don't mean the guy who, you know, who you were year seven or whatever. Like, there's plenty of people who today was a sleep-in day. You know, we don't need to stress about anything. But what's today like? What's today like for the hundreds and hundreds and hundreds of NFL hopefuls that don't make it?
1: It's a tough day. It's a tough day because it's a day where your lifelong dream either comes to an end or is put on hold. And the reality of it is the majority of the guys cut today won't play football. They'll never play in an NFL game. That's the reality of it. There are very few who get an opportunity, and it happens throughout the season. Someone gets hurt, you come in. So for people who don't know, Tuesday, Mondays after games, you come into the locker room as a player on the team, and you'll work out, watch film. But you'll see six or seven guys there with their bags in the locker room. And it'll all of a sudden be like, oh, okay, well, it's three tight ends. It's a D lineman, two D linemen, you know, a couple of receivers. Whatever happened in the game where someone got nicked up or something, those guys will be trying out. Now, maybe nothing comes from those tryouts, or maybe you get offered a job. But that's happening on every team, every week. And it's those guys who got cut or getting cut today. And your agent, you call your agent looking for some guidance. And he'll say, hey, look, we talked to so-and-so and so-and-so. Just, you know, stay in shape and be ready. And what you do is you just train. Every day you get up and you train. You get up and you train. You get up and you drink, train. Some guys, you know, do DoorDash or whatever, you know, in between training. But you're at the mercy of injuries and teams that wanted to bring you into training camp or watched film if you got an opportunity to play in the preseason. That's why it's important. That's why, you know, everybody wants to eradicate preseason. And I'm like, no. That's where you get an opportunity to get a job. That's where I got my job. But that's where these guys who are being released today, you know, if a team likes them, they'll turn on the film. Well, he played really well again in the third preseason game. And they'll watch film, and that'll get you an invite to come try out and work out, and then possibly making the roster, maybe a scout team roster. But that's our practice squad roster, excuse me, which leads to the scout team, or come in, and that's where special teams come into play. If you're a linebacker or a DB or running back and you can play special teams, you're most likely going to find a job faster than the guy who doesn't.
0: Also interested today to see sort of strategically the way, because this is a day where

0: There's a lot of hiding players. We're going to do this on IR. We're going to try to find this guy's way to the practice squad, what have you. But you also see the philosophy of roster construction. Every single roster spot counts a lot. And so I want to point out a few teams. The Eagles did this. The Steelers did this. The Vikings did this. And the Browns sort of did this. Do you know what I'm talking about? These four teams did something today that is very rare, and I personally believe is usually a mistake unless you can prove your extenuating circumstances. You got any guesses what I'm about to say?
1: I don't know.
0: Kept four quarterbacks.
1: Ooh, that's a tough.
0: Now, why would you do that? Why? In theory, without knowing the names, why would you do that?
1: Because you don't have a quarterback.
0: My man. Now, if you just apply that to what I just said, think about what you just said. I said the Browns. That doesn't surprise anyone.
1: Mm-hmm.
0: I said the Steelers, and he's 80 years old, so that doesn't surprise anyone. I said the Vikings. That doesn't really surprise anyone. That's a weird situation. Do you remember the fourth team I mentioned? I said that the Philadelphia Eagles kept four. Does that mean they don't like their quarterback?
1: No, that means they don't like their backups.
0: Okay. Okay. McKee, Dalton, and Peyton, they all make the team behind Jalen Hurts. And I think I'm with you. I'm not out here to try to say that the Eagles don't like their quarterback, but they're coming off of what was a very unique offensive experience last year. We come off of a year where Saquon Barkley was the big deal, and you loved that, and the rebirth of the running back, and then the Philadelphia Eagles go through another year that's a playoff year, but all year long. Is the quarterback right and the receiver is wrong, or is the receiver wrong and the quarterback's right? And then let's tuck into the middle. Boy, we hate this offensive coordinator. And then let's get

0: rid of the offensive coordinator because you hosted a playoff game where you could not get to 20 points against a defense that literally something under the covers there too.
1: There's something under the covers. I'm in, you know, look, I'm a fan of Jalen Hurts. I have been since college. With the whole thing that happened to him in college. Oh, he's a winner. But the optics for quarterbacks is a little bit different. He's never been asked to be a prolific passer of the football. And I think because that doesn't fit his strength, right? You don't want to take someone and have them throwing the ball 35 to 40 times a game if, you know, you're primarily a running team, which they are.
0: Mm-hmm.
1: The ultimate success they've had, they've been a running team. Now, he's been amazing in Super Bowls when you need to put the ball in the air and you need to make plays. He's a winner. He's a natural winner. He's won everywhere he's gone. Now,
0: he's
1: the confidence.
0: Won a Super Bowl. Yeah.
1: Yeah, the confidence. In that. And then he outplayed Patrick Mahomes in the one they lost. And so there's a lot going on in Philadelphia. That's why I don't think a lot of people have them winning the division.
0: Mm-hmm.
1: Because there's a lot to figure out. You know, coaching-wise, player-wise, they get rid of A.J. Brown. So, okay, are we better now? Or is it still some fixing that we need to do offensively? But, I mean, they've had games where they had 80 yards passing. You know, 100 yards. But you can't survive in the NFL consistently passing the ball for 80 yards. You just can't. And so I think is Jalen Hurts the guy as of right now? Yeah, he is the guy. But no other quarterback on that roster is better than him. The other three.
0: Clearly not.
1: Not even close.
0: So, I mean, in a situation like this.
1: Who are the other three? Yeah, Andy Dalton, which can win your game.
0: Tanner McKee.
1: Tanner.
0: And then my computer just went haywire, so I got to see if I can pull up the last guy. Yeah, somebody else. I'll get it. I don't know. I don't know him.
1: Yeah, no, I don't think anybody does except for his family.
0: Right. But it begs a question, doesn't it?
1: Yeah, I mean,
0: if I'm in that Philadelphia beat writer room, I've got questions tomorrow because that's a roster spot.
1: That's a big.
0: And I know, right? Like, I want you to speak.
1: Not a bunch of them.
0: That is a big deal.
1: It's a huge deal.
0: There are 53 of them, and every year you're looking at this crunch, going, dude, I wish we had 60 because I want to keep that guy. And this undrafted free agent surprised us. And that sixth-round draft pick is worth a spot. But our linebacker room is full. And how do we get somewhere to the price? There's all of that going on. And then you keep four quarterbacks?
1: That's tough.
0: So to me.
1: And maybe.
0: Go ahead.
1: Maybe. They have a guy in that quarterback room that if they were to cut and try to bring back for practice squad, he wouldn't clear waivers.
0: Well, there are suddenly a lot of teams that are on the search for a backup QB. Like there are a bunch of teams that decided to just kind of keep their starter. And over the last 24 hours, they decided, let's just hit the market for a new backup.
1: So there is some gamesmanship being played.
0: Cole Payton, by the way, Cole Payton, North Dakota State. He was a fifth-round draft pick this year out of North Dakota State.
1: Yeah, you never want to give up your draft picks because then you got to – you never cut your draft picks, especially that high, because then you got to answer, why'd you draft him that high then?
0: Oh, fifth round?
1: Yeah, but you don't want to cut a fifth-round draft pick.
0: I know, but not like he's a first or a second. But, yeah.
1: Yeah, I get he's not a first or a second-round draft pick, but you still spent draft capital on him.
0: Okay.
1: And so you don't want to ever be in the habit of wasting draft capital. Like, your draft pick should make

0: the team.
1: Okay, then move on from Tanner McKee.
0: Yeah. And so
1: that's a sixth rounder from 3 years ago.
0: They obviously like him. You know, they obviously like him. And, you know, these guys aren't projected to start anytime ever. But it just all depends on your I'm sitting here trying to rationalize why you keep four, and I can't.
1: That's why when I saw
0: there is no real reason to keep four quarterbacks on a roster, period. It's just no reason. To keep three is a tough sell. Keeping three is a tough sell. Before?
1: Uh-huh.
0: Maybe they're stacked everywhere else.
1: Maybe.
0: Does one of these guys play special teams? One of the quarterbacks play special teams?
1: I don't know, man. Like, all of a sudden, with A.J. Brown out and questions about Mekhi Lemon, which actually started before the draft even happened, I don't even know how deep their receiver room looks in Philadelphia, which is not something that we were thinking about before. So, anyway, we got a lot more on this. We got a lot of NFL preview to do. There are some things still kind of percolating in the baseball and the basketball world. The Kuminga saga continues with a new chapter. PCA continues to sort of try to cement his MVP case while there's negative news in the other direction about Shohei Ohtani as well. So we're going to get to all of that, but largely we're getting you ready for a season that two Sundays from today is going to be absolutely unfolding already. We'll be in fact, the final games of week number one by the time we get together again in 14 days. So that is all ahead. That is Ephraim Salaam. I'm Mark Willard, and this is Fox Football Sunday.
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3: Here's your updated 570 WNEX forecast. Just a few passing clouds tonight across the region, otherwise quiet. And a summer-like weather pattern will be in place across the region over the next several days, as the jet stream is going to continue to be mainly to the north of us. And that's going to allow for those summer-like highs, as a lot of areas will be able to get at least close to 90, if not above 90 here all the way through next weekend, potentially. Those will be awfully mild as well, only falling into the mid to upper 60s. But we'll also see a few showers and storms potentially work their way through parts of the region at times, as we'll see a series of disturbances and a couple of fronts kind of just meander around the region. But right now, it looks like we could see a spotty shower or storm in some areas before noon on Tuesday, but then better chances come on Tuesday night. I'm meteorologist Phil Jensko on 570 WNAX. Right now, it's 91.
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0: Fox Football Sunday. That's it from Salam. I'm Mark Willard. And a couple reminders for you. 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The thumbs up icon and a comment is the way to go. 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Ephraim, I know that the news today was shocking. I would imagine that you still know exactly where you were when you heard the news. I don't know if your first move was to text a friend or call your wife or just take a moment and breathe at the shock that Aaron Donald will play football this year for the Los Angeles Rams. No one saw that coming.
1: No, that just came out of nowhere.
0: I mean, boy.
1: Surprising.
0: My son, my oldest son, we're Niner fans. We grew up and live in the Bay here. And he texts what we have called the family thread, just a little thread, just us, right? And all I see is a text, and you know what this feels like as a parent. The text just says, well, this is going to be a problem. But that's it. That's all the text says. You ever have that text conversation with someone where they're sort of like moving past the initial information that you don't have yet? And so he's like, this is going to be a problem. And I'm like, what's going to be the problem? And then as a parent also knows, is when you text the kid back right after they text you, they don't keep texting. They just, it's like, I know your phone's in your hand. Your phone's always in your hand, and you're staring at it. Can you please, what's the problem? And then I realized that everybody had assumed that I knew already that Aaron Donald was coming back, except for I did sort of already know it because you and I knew this 8 weeks ago.
1: Yeah, we talked about it.
0: Right. We knew about this 8 weeks ago. So I was sort of like, once I realized what he was talking about, I'm like, oh, are you surprised by this? Were you under the impression that the Niners would go to Australia in a week and a half and not see Aaron Donald there? I never even thought of that as a possibility. So, all right,

0: Now that it's real, even though it's been real, let's talk about the Los Angeles Rams and how big of a problem this is for the rest of the league.
1: All right. Where do you want to start?
0: Well, I realize that that's Aaron Donald and that's Myles Garrett.
1: Yes.
0: And in theory, from just a talent and mathematics perspective, I don't know that this is blockable.
1: It is not.
0: But I guess my first question would be, just so that we can have a fair devil's advocate conversation, can we automatically assume that Aaron Donald just totally picks up exactly where he left off?
1: And that's when you say that.
0: 35 years old.
1: Okay.
0: And did not play last year.
1: No, or the year before.
0: Or the year before.
1: Or the year before that.
0: Has it been three?
1: I believe it was two. So. Was it 2023, right? Was it retired?
0: You're probably right. Yeah, you're correct. So he did not play in 24. He did. Well, no, this is 26.
1: This is two years.
0: He did not. He did not play for two seasons.
1: So you said, will he pick up to the All-Pro level he was when they won the Super Bowl? The answer is no.
0: Okay.
1: But the answer is also it doesn't matter.
0: I want to hear.
1: Because let's just say he's not clicking at 100% of dominance that he was clicking at. And I'm using that not in terms of health or anything, just in terms of his overall abilities, which is at his peak is at 100.
0: Next level, right.
1: Yes.
0: Like, I mean, would you argue that this is the best interior defensive lineman ever?
1: Yes.
0: Okay.
1: If you take him at, let's just say modestly, at 70%
0: of himself,
1: of his effectiveness,
0: okay,
1: you still can't block him. So when you say, will he be what he was? Probably not. But it doesn't matter when it comes to him. It doesn't matter because him is unblockable.
0: Him is him, apparently.
1: Him is unblockable.
0: And so is Myles Garrett.
1: And so the difference is you have to double team Myles. Mm-hmm. If you don't double team Myles Garrett, he's going to get to the quarterback. I don't know if there's a single individual tackle that can keep him away from the quarterback.
0: Okay.
1: Right, without a chip or some type of help. Maybe it's one or maybe Penei Sewell or, you know, Trent Williams on a good, healthy day.
0: Trent Williams a few years ago, maybe.
1: Right. I don't know about now. So if you double Myles, then Aaron Donald's going to beat whoever is in front of him. It's not even going to be, with the state of offensive line play. I'm not saying anything like, you know, ridiculous. That's just how good he is.
0: Okay.
1: And guess what? He wasn't retired and just at the beach or, you know, writing books or no, he was working out. He was working out every single day, and he documented it every single day. He was working out with The Rock. Mm-hmm. And that's all The Rock does is film and work out.
0: Right.
1: And so what he's gotten, which is to his advantage, all those bumps and bruises that he acquired during his time playing, those have healed up.
0: Got a chance to rest.
1: The inflammation in the back is gone. The shoulders feel a little bit better.
0: Okay.
1: Right.
0: So I'd love to continue to talk about what the league then can even hope for or attempt to do with the Rams, because what you're saying is Aaron Donald, elite best of the best. Myles Garrett, elite best of the best. They're a little bit like Steve DeSager, elite
1: best
0: of the best.
1: Of the best.
0: Steve DeSager.
2: Hey, Steve.
0: Hi, Steve.
3: Good evening, gentlemen, and we had a lot of football to get to. One quick note on the Sunday night ball game: Pete Crow-Armstrong of the Cubs, MVP candidate this year, has 9 leadoff homers this season, 6 of them this month, including tonight.

0: and the Cubs lead the Reds 2-0 in the top of the third. As far as Aaron Donald, maybe he wasn't spending his time at the beach, but maybe it was Muscle Beach, and the answer is yes, that's exactly where he was. The Rams, by the way, Coach Sean McVay saying the team hasn't decided whether Aaron Donald will be playing in the season opener in Australia.
1: Wow!
2: Right. Like the same way they hadn't decided if he was playing yet 3 weeks ago. Got it.
0: Today was cut down day, down to 53. Preseason ended on Saturday. And apparently there's still four or five teams that haven't actually announced their cuts. The deadline was 6 Eastern time. As long as they submitted the paperwork, I don't know. I guess they don't have to tell us yet, but there's that. Wide receiver Odell Beckham made the Giants roster. And yes, defensive tackle Aaron Donald officially returned to the Rams out of retirement. Titans cut quarterback Will Levis. Browns quarterback Dylan Gabriel went on IR. Cleveland kept three quarterbacks. Steelers kept four. So did Philadelphia, Minnesota, as you mentioned. Packers running back Josh Jacobs is on the commissioner's list after he was charged with two misdemeanors. Broncos linebacker Jonathan Cooper was placed on the commissioner's exempt list. He'll be in court Monday on domestic violence charges. The college football season resumes on Thursday. This Friday night on Fox TV, USC hosts Fresno State. Most teams open on Saturday. There are three college games next Sunday. Scottie Scheffler won the PGA's Tour Championship by 3 strokes over Victor Hovland. Rory McIlroy tied for 4th place, 5 shots back. In the WNBA, 4 games. Right now, it's Golden State leading 78-53 at Portland mid-fourth quarter. Atlanta beat Minnesota, which was 31-8. 89-81 Dream the final. LA won at Seattle 90-74. Seattle Storm now 8-32. Connecticut at Dallas, the late game getting underway. And the WNBA is on a break after tonight for the upcoming FIBA World Cup in Berlin. Pato O'Ward took today's IndyCar race in Wisconsin. Tennis's U.S. Open started this morning. Tonight, it'll be Sophia Kennan against Venus Williams in a first-rounder. Earlier in baseball today, the Angels lost their 7th in a row, dropped another at home to Philadelphia, 5-2 Phils. The Phillies have won 13 of 15. Colorado was at Atlanta. Another Braves win. They've won 7 in a row in 10 innings. Braves 3-2 the final. So the Rockies' record is 52-85, worst in the National League. The Dodgers and Tyler Glasnow won at Detroit 6-1. Yankees 16-1 over Boston. It was Minnesota beating the White Sox 5-1. The Chicago White Sox are still alone in first in the AL Central. 3.5 games over Cleveland, which won at home 11-1 against Kansas City. Victories for Houston and Texas. Houston is first in the AL West, still a 2-game lead over the Rangers. Curacao took the Little League World Series. And I must mention this one play. In the Padres game, they were at Tampa Bay, and the best closer in the National League on the mound, ready to close it out. 2 outs, bottom of the 9th. Mason Miller delivers the pitch, and Tampa Bay hits a fly ball down the left field line.
3: It's a high fly ball back in the left toward the corner on the run, Taylor, and that ball is gone.
0: The announcer noticed, had to hesitate. What was it gone?
4: It's in his glove, and it comes over the fence, hits the wall.
3: He caught it and dropped it over the wall. Miller thought the game was over. He had walked off.
0: Nope, it's a blown save for Mason Miller instead. Literally, the left fielder had the 3rd out of the 9th inning in his glove, banged into the low wall down the left field line, and the ball dropped out of his glove and just over the wall for the tying 2-run homer. And eventually, even though the Padres took the lead in the top of the 11th, Tampa Bay gets 2 in the bottom of the 11th to get the Padres the L. 5-4 Rays, who've won 4 in a row. This is notable for the National League wildcard standings because the Idle Diamondbacks are a half game ahead of San Diego for the last NL wildcard. Arizona, in an odd quirk of the schedule, was off today. They played 2 in San Francisco on Saturday because the Giants have to leave town to play a makeup game in Atlanta Monday. Back to you.
2: You know, Steve, that description you just gave, first of all, was a great one. Second of all, I'm still not settled with this whole idea. So remember Joe Adell, and we talked about this earlier in the year.
0: In Anaheim.
2: Right, with the Angels at the time, and he had that unbelievable inning where, I think, did he rob like 2 home runs in the same
0: inning? For the night, it was 3, I believe.
2: 3 in the whole night or
0: whatever. At the right field wall.
2: Right, but I still like so... Okay, so you can catch a ball.
0: And fly into the stands.
2: But if the ball comes

0: of your glove and it pops over the fence, that's a homer. But if you catch it and you go over the fence, that's not a home run.
1: So it's kind of like football's grasp and control, I'm guessing.
0: Which we don't like, by the way. That rule has been confusing for years, and now I'm confused by this one, too.
1: Yeah, well, clearly it's not a catch if it's not in your glove.
0: Yes, but if the ball's over the fence, isn't that a homer? Feels like a homer to me. Ball's over the fence.
1: As long as you're not standing in row two to catch it, yeah.
0: But you kind of half are, like if you reach back.
1: Well, physically, you would have to be in the field of play to leap.
0: But you can reach over. You can jump over a short fence,
1: mm-hmm.
0: which they do have down the line in Anaheim. And you can reach your arm back into the first row, catch the ball, then fall into the first row, and that's an out.
1: Yeah.
0: I don't know.
2: Well, fight him for it then. Fight him then, Mark.
0: Right. Well, or if I'm a fan, why don't I reach into the glove, and pop it out, and be like, whoops.
1: Because you're in my section.
0: Right. Well, sure. I'm just saying. If a ball goes into the water, it's wet. So if a ball goes over the fence, it's over the fence.
1: So you're saying
0: the way I see it.
1: You're saying all fences should be either really high or have plexiglass so nobody can cross the border of an outfield fence.
0: You can cross, but it's a homer. You got to catch. It's like, to me, this is no different than I'm a receiver. I left the ground in the field of the play. I caught the ball. I ended up out of bounds, but I caught the ball.
1: So you're saying that a first baseman can't lean into the first row to catch a foul ball or lean into the opposing dugout?
0: Better keep those feet on the ground. Better come down in bounds.
1: Doesn't that make for a less exciting game?
0: I mean, I'm sort of doing this tongue-in-cheek, but I'm trying to figure out, right, a ball can hit Jose Canseco in the head.
1: And
0: that's
1: go over,
0: homer.
1: Yeah.
0: Right, like, I don't know. If the ball's over the fence, the ball's over the fence. I just want to know, like, it's golf. Where does the ball come to rest? That's the way I look at
1: it. I'm glad you brought up the Canseco thing. Decades later, that's still one of the great baseball bloopers of all time.
0: It might be the greatest thing that's ever happened in sports, to be honest with you. But anyway, I'm not actually mad about this. It just makes me laugh. What ends up being a homer and what doesn't. Balls that get hit.
1: Well, today's, to clarify, today's deserve to be a homer because the outfielder literally dropped the ball over the wall.
2: Don't drop the ball.
1: It's like he assisted the batter in continuing the game with a two-run homer.
0: And then sometimes we've got those indoor fields where you will hit the ball over the fence, but it hits something on its way.
1: This one, Tampa Bay.
0: Yes, and then it falls to the ground, and then umpires screw that up, too.
1: By the way, I'm glad you brought that up because folks may not have heard on Friday, after the Rays have had such awful attendance all these years and complained about the stadium in St. Pete, where they played this 11-inning game today, by the way, they actually got approval for a new ballpark.
0: New ballpark.
1: And it's across the street from the Tampa Bay Bucks Stadium. It's actually in Tampa Bay, Florida. Tampa, Florida. There is no such city as Tampa Bay.
0: There's no city as Tampa Bay, exactly.
1: Green Bay is a city. Tampa Bay is not a city.
0: Tampa Bay is a concept and an area, exactly. And if you've ever been to the area and you know the bridge that you had to cross to go to a Rays game,
1: St. Pete,
0: you'll understand this is a significant development. I still don't know if they love baseball there, but we're now at least going to get to find out.
1: That's right. There's no more excuses now.
0: Right.
1: You're getting a ballpark in your home area, where the bulk of the population lives. And by the way, you have a good team yet again this year.
0: Yet again.
1: This is the best team in the American League this year, the Tampa Bay Rays.
0: And if you notice what they're doing, they're sort of playing anti-analytics, which is fascinating because they were the team that originally...
1: Sure, Andrew Friedman of the Dodgers worked at Tampa Bay first.
0: They came to be what they are by the use of analytics, and now they're like bunting and running. It's interesting. Steve, you're awesome. Thank you.
2: Thanks, Steve.
1: 1 hour. Be back in 1 hour. And maybe a little golf in 2 hours.
3: Ooh. Hey, Steve.
1: For the last time.
0: Ooh, baby.
4: Hey, it's Tiger.
0: Ooh, baby. Can't wait for that. And Steve is so good, we're actually not going to wait an hour. We're going to wait about 49 minutes. And then he'll be back here on Fox Football Sunday, which is presented by Underdog. Unleash your dog. Can we keep talking about those Rams?
2: Oh, absolutely.
0: Coming up next. Oh, and Josh Jacobs.
2: Oof.

0: Yeah. No, I mean, not a laughing matter, but your reaction made me chuckle for sure. So that's all still ahead. Three things at the top of the hour. With Ephraim Salaam, I'm Mark Willard. Fox Football Sunday on Fox Sports Radio.
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11: I don't know if they're officially going to say goodbye to the Pro Bowl because the commissioner is quoted as saying, number one, we want to be honored and celebrated as a football player. It just opened eyes. I never really thought about it in the context of it's not honoring the replacement players. It's honoring the guys who were selected by the fans, by the players, and by the coaches. And so that was really the core of it. How do we do this in the right way? And our players, they did what they normally do. They had great recommendations on how to do that. And second, a willingness to lead. The All-Star format doesn't really work for our game. It's something we felt strongly about, and I think our players, they deserve to be celebrated when they get to the Pro Bowl. That didn't clear up anything for me. I mean, I'm sorry, Commissioner. I think that's word salad here. Yes, Paul?

0: life to get something out of this and celebrate the players. Okay, you dilute.
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5: In a wide open AFC, if I'm looking at it, because the Chargers are so stacked and loaded everywhere, but man, I'll tell you, it's hard to not think the Ravens in a weaker AFC North and a weaker AFC overall. If Lamar Jackson gets back to that form that he has had for the majority of his career, and again, I really do believe in the new season, new energy, new coach situation, and you just hear all the glowing reports, the way people talk about this new lease on life now in Baltimore and so many great things. And remember, you didn't hear a lot of, hey, John Harbaugh, what are we doing? We miss him. No, you didn't get a lot of that on his way out the door. I'm a big believer that Baltimore could be that big surprise team. And hey, we could be seeing Lamar Jackson on his best chance to get to the Super Bowl in years.
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12: 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Speaking of Underdog, Packers running back Marshawn Lloyd is currently being ranked as RB44 on Underdog's fantasy rankings, and that number could and should rise even higher now that Josh Jacobs is on the commissioner's exempt list. Ephraim, they also traded for a running back today with the Pittsburgh Steelers. Caleb Johnson, who was a high draft pick just a year ago, didn't really work out, is now a member of the Packers. What's your read on where this is going?
13: Nowhere good.
12: Sure, not for Josh.
13: Not for Josh or the Packers. You getting on that list, man, it's hard to get off. And so it's a situation where, it's going to take time for things to play out and to figure out what's going on, but that you don't want to be on that list.
12: For sure you don't want to be on that list, and you don't want to be you don't want to be associated with what he is now associated with. And I don't, we're not in a full guilt or innocence situation yet, but it does look like there is some pretty damning evidence that people can see against him, and you don't end up on this list just willy-nilly. So, are we talking about him Because I think the

0: you know, from the fan and fantasy world, the idea, I think, for a while has been like, oh, Josh is probably facing a suspension. Are we now looking at, like, is Josh going to play this year? Has Josh played his last down as a Packer? Are these the conversations we should be having?
1: Yeah, I think that's a possibility. I think you have to, you know, look at this in a way where, you know, there's enough evidence or the process of that they're going through with this investigation to warrant him not playing, not being at the facility, all of that. It's a serious thing.
0: Sure.
1: It's a serious thing.
0: So the Packers are, I guess, in theory, preparing for long-term, somewhat long-term life without Josh, is what you're thinking.
1: Yes. Yeah, I think you have to, because that list is for the purpose of getting to the bottom of situations.
0: Sure.
1: And as we know, it can take forever.
0: Yeah.
1: You know, there are players who've been on that list who never got off the list. You know, Ray Rice still waiting to get off the list.
0: Well, yeah. Yeah.
1: So, you know, it's a serious situation.
0: It's a very serious situation. Less serious, but still out there. I guess I'm surprised that there's not more clarity at this hour with some of the players who are rumored to be facing I don't know what. It's a much less serious situation, but you did see the Rams, for example, acquire a receiver this week. In fact, they acquired a receiver who used to be on their team, and now he's on their team again. They got Tutu Atwell in a trade. The Dolphins acquired somebody in the trade and immediately cut that person. So that was also quirky and odd. Many asked the question. Sean McVay is denying that acquisition was because they're expecting a Puka Nacua suspension of some sort. But that's an easy thing to deny, even if it is in some way, shape, or form true. I'm just also a little surprised that it's August 30th and we don't have clarity on what's going on with Josh, with Puka, and some others. I know the Rams are playing this travel scenario differently. I mean, the 49ers are getting on a plane for Australia in 3 days. I would think that the league, as they go into international travels, don't know that they want these teams landing to controversial stories to the local media there. So that's sort of the way I look at it. It's like, whatever's going on with Puka, because this is a much less serious sort of situation, why don't we have clarity yet?
1: Me trying to answer that question is me trying to figure out, you know, why there are four quarterbacks on Philly's roster. You know, some things just go above your head. Some things are, you know, I mean, when you look at the Puka Nacua situation, it's like, this should have been resolved.
0: Exactly.
1: Right? But there's so many things that have, and we don't have the information. We don't have any of the information, really, essentially.
0: Not fully. Yeah, that's very accurate. All right. Three things, our top observations around the world of sports, next. We are.
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3: 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The first one to New England, and the other one takes us to Georgia and the Carolinas.
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0: Carmen Roberts. Fighting erupts between the U.S. and Iran. The U.S. fired first, striking two Iranian launchers in the Strait of Hormuz, preparing to send mines back into the waterway. And now Iran is attacking U.S. forces in Jordan. Fox's Trey Yingstis in Tel Aviv.
1: And I did speak with a U.S. source familiar earlier this evening who indicated at this point there are no significant impacts and nearly all of the incoming missiles have been intercepted.
0: It is the first military action in weeks. Rescue crews in Nepal and Tibet are searching for about 3,000 people missing from the catastrophic floods, and rain is causing more flooding.
2: It's getting very complicated as heavy rains continue to fall, swelling the rivers and the lakes further upstream. Chinese authorities also said another lake was also created today.
0: America's listening to Fox News.
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8: I mean, speaking of the word badass, how good is, you know, now? How good is now in life? How good is it that one of my kids came up to me today and goes, hey, Dad, do we have a plan yet for the Wednesday NFL opener? We're close enough to start talking plans. That thing's 10 days away. We're going to have an NFL game in 10 days, in 11 days, and then there's just a whole bleep ton of them in 13 days, and another one in 14 days. It's coming, and we're all over it. Mark Willard, Ephraim Salah, Fox Football Sunday. So thrilled to be with you. That said, at 6 in the West and 9 in the East on Sundays, this is when we hop over to three things, at least for a couple more shows. Three things, our top observations of what's been going on out and about that we see outside of kind of some of the top headlines in the world. So let's hop in, and I will go first so that Ephraim can go last. And actually, previewing the NFL is exactly where I want to start. Ephraim, I wonder what you think about this, and we were all texting about it a little bit earlier, and I'm ready to go ahead and put my name on it.
9: Oh, okay.
8: I'm going to predict that there are, this year, zero repeat division champs.
9: Oh.
8: None. 0-4-8 as far as division champs. You tell me how harebrained this is. I won't just say that without putting some names on it. Last year, the Patriots won the East. I'll take the Bills. Last year, the Steelers won the North. I'll take the Ravens. Last year, the Jags won the South. I'll take the Texans. Last year, the Broncos won the West. This year, I need a minute, but it's either the Chargers or the Chiefs. It's not the Broncos. The East in the NFC went to the Eagles. I'll take the Cowboys. The North went to the Bears. Give me the Lions this year. The South went to the Panthers. I don't even know why that division still exists, but I'll take the Saints. And last year, the West went to the Seahawks. I'll take the Rams. 0-8.
9: Oh, wow.
8: Zero repeat division champions.
9: Hmm. And I'm looking for.
8: Yeah, you want to be like, you're nuts, and you can't do it, can you?
9: I'll give you seven.
8: Okay. What's the one that you're feeling really good on the repeat?
9: Yes.
8: You're feeling really good about a repeat for.

0: are.
1: I'm going to give you a hint.
0: Sure, give me a hint.
1: AFC.
0: Okay, that does help. You're going to say that the repeat champ is the Denver Broncos.
1: Yep.
0: Yeah. And you might be right, but, dude, I like the Chargers this year.
1: I love the Chargers this year.
0: I just do. And the Chiefs are like, for everything that went right for them in 24, it went wrong for them in 25. I think it joins in the middle, and they're clearly a winning team. So, yeah, I think one of those two teams is going to finish ahead of the Broncos this year.
1: I love the Broncos. I love their team. I think, you know, outside of a freak accident, you know, we have a different Super Bowl, possibly a different outcome.
0: For sure.
1: And so I think it happening the way it did, there's some energy in that room of it should have been us.
0: Okay. It's a fair point.
1: And Sean Payton is a master of getting everything he can out of his team. And in that division, not quite sure who or what Kansas City will be. The health of the Chargers worries me, particularly on the offensive line.
0: Always.
1: We've already got some things happening there up front that need to be addressed. And so it's for me, it's always like, but I do know the Broncos will be ready to go.
0: It's a good team.
1: Good team.
0: Well coached. Got a lot of answers in a lot of positions. They've got a good defense. And I think your point about their hunger is a good one. But I'll put my name on it. 0-8. For everybody trying to repeat.
1: All right. I'll give you seven.
0: We could, fire away with your first one because we can circle back to that.
1: OBJ makes the Giants roster.
0: Yes.
1: Right? Is OBJ the adult in the room that they need? Does he bring a level of maturity and experience and veteran leadership that team needs? I'm not sure. I don't know, you know, where he stands physically. I remember what he used to be. Is he a third down slot receiver now? Not quite sure physically where he is. It's different when you play a position where you got to run, you got to be explosive, you got to do all these things, and you haven't done them in a while. Not at the level that, you know, you once did. Now, the Aaron Donald coming back is a little bit different than OBJ, in my opinion. Aaron Donald is see ball, get ball. And Aaron, literally 5 to 7 yard spurts in increments. So I don't know. What are your thoughts on OBJ making the roster for the Giants?
0: Well, what a fascinating team the New York Giants are this year because of the worlds that are colliding, which I think is what you're talking about. I'm super interested to see what he's got physically. I don't think we know enough about second half of career Odell in terms of a locker room presence. Certainly nothing negative, but has he turned into a guy who will be a leader for a group that, boy, appears to need it, but has a very credible head coach all of a sudden, too. So I'm already struggling to figure out the offseason dealings of Cam Scottaboo and Jackson Dart, and how that fits with John Harbaugh as their coach. And it's not even just the offseason. Scottaboo, I read reports, is kind of rubbing people the wrong way on the actual roster by just kind of overdoing it during camp. Sort of an offensive version of Max Crosby, who's like, I have one speed, and I'm going to dive at your legs, and I don't care that you're my teammate. And that's going to really bother people. And so there's Scottaboo.

0: Axe and Dart, you and I had a lot of off-season conversations about nothing that's like overly out of bounds, but it's a little cart before horse for me when all you've had is a rookie year and you only played half of it and you got hurt a lot. And then, boom, you're Mr. New York with a lot of media and social media things going on. It's a little quick for me. But then Jameis Winston is your backup. Odell Beckham is your backup. It's like guys who've been around the block and been the voice of reason for a long time. John Harbaugh is your coach. So who wins out on that? And so I think it can only be a good thing because of what you're talking about. I think the Giants need as much of that as possible.
1: Well, it's a soap opera. We'll see what that thing looks like.
0: Yeah, maybe he's still the Odell of old, which I thought sometimes got a bad rap anyway. But envelope pusher, no question.
1: If the talent is there in small doses, it's going to help the team.
0: Sure.
1: If he can stabilize that locker room. A lot of these young players look up to him.
0: But can he?
1: We'll see.
0: Excited to see Malik Nabers back on the field.
1: Can't wait.
0: Yeah, hearing really good things about where he sits health-wise. Big fan of him. And so, put New York as the name, and that's the roster. It's going to be interesting. It's going to be interesting. Here's number two for me, and boy, this might bother you, or maybe you'll be with me on this. I don't think the Pete Crow Armstrong versus Shohei Ohtani MVP debate is really that much of a debate. I really don't. I don't know how this can come off as shade because it's not. These two are both phenomenal. One of them is the best player in the game and the other one's having the best season. And so that's kind of what tips the scales for MVP. Shohei Ohtani has been too injured. I'm not going to give him full-blown double player status when all he's done is pitch in 14 games. That's only 14 baseball games. If you pull up their numbers and kind of side-by-side their stats, I can see why people sort of made this into a debate. PCA's got slight little edges here and there. Here's what I mean. His OPS is 944, while Shohei's is 910. Not that big of a deal. PCA has now, after tonight, 37 home runs. Shohei only has 30. But, you know, kind of commensurate, right? Total bases. What does Shohei have? Shohei's got 261. PCA's got 296. These are small advantages for PCA that someone could say, well, doesn't the pitching even that out? Well, to me, there's not enough of it. And if you really want to kind of do an advanced analytic number to get us to a final answer, the offensive difference between these two doesn't look like much. And then you look at their WAR. PCA's is 8.3. Shohei's is 3.7. Oh, but wait, we have to add the pitching WAR. Let's do it. Add Shohei's pitching and offensive WAR together, and he gets to 6.8. PCA is still at 8.3, a full game and a half better, and on the daily plays an elite defensive position of center field. Shohei is having a hard time keeping pace because of its health. That's not his fault, but there's still time to go. Right now, this is what it is. PCA is the right answer in that debate right now.
1: Well, but does he pitch?
0: I believe that I covered that in what I just said. No, he does not. but it's not nothing to say, does Shohei play center field?
1: I get it.
0: Shohei has played 14 games of defense this year. PCA has played 136.
1: But this is what's about to happen. We know Shohei's coming back to the mound.
0: Ah?
1: Yeah, we do.
0: That's not the word.

0: word today.
1: What's the word today?
0: The word today is that it's very much up in the air.
1: Okay.
0: They are having some hard conversations about his health right now.
1: Now, I'm going to tell you this. He wants to go back to the mound.
0: Of course he does.
1: So he's going to go back to the mound. Shohei is perfect, right? He is the best teammate, the best guy. Like, he's very kind. He wants to pitch. So at some point, they're going to allow him to come back and pitch. And if he comes back and say he pitches, I don't know, 10 more games, and he continues on what he had already established this year, that's going to supersede all of those wonderful stats and all those things you talked about. Because people are creatures of the moment. And seeing Shohei get up, it'll take 6 hitless innings and a home run game. Right? Like, if he gets back on the mound, he has the ability to capture the world. And that's a powerful thing. No disrespect to what's going on at the Cubs.
0: Okay. There's a mathematical issue with what you're saying. You know, you mentioned if he comes back for 10 starts, there's give or take about 25 games left in the season.
1: Okay.
0: So
1: 7.
0: I'll be shocked if the math even allows him to do 4. There's not enough games. And there's a story, Dave Roberts literally came out yesterday and is like, he's not 100%. I don't know if we want to run him out there. So,
1: but what does he want to do?
0: Well, I don't know if who's making the call. I would imagine. I mean, this is
1: when you're
0: seven,
1: dealing with the best player in baseball.
0: He's also
1: you mean to tell me he has no say?
0: He's got a say, but I don't know if it's the final say. He's a $700 million investment, and I don't think the Dodgers want to just put him out there because he wants to.
1: Look.
0: This isn't his fault, man, but the award right now, with 25 to go, the award is Pete's.
1: Yeah.
0: Something's got to change.
1: Something miraculous happens when that boy gets on that mound.
0: Of course. He's the best player in the game, but he's not having the best season.
1: Like I said, if it takes 6-7 scoreless innings and a home run and a triple and a double, and that clouds all the other stuff. It really does.
0: I hear you.
1: And I'm not taking anything away from the argument.
0: He's been special, man.
1: Yeah, yes.
0: PCA has been special. He's been the best player in the game this year. Shohei's the best player in the game overall. That's just how I see it.
1: All right. Let's
0: fire away.
1: Let's go to your team. one of your teams. The Niners.
0: Okay.
1: And let's talk about one of you guys' wide receivers.
0: Ooh, which one?
1: Dejan Love.
0: Dejan Love.
1: Dejan Love.
0: Yeah, not the actual Dejan Stribling. You want to talk about Dejan Love.
1: Dejan Love, your 49er receiver.
0: Uh-huh. Their quotes.
1: Who chose to go back to the Niners. You know, and people are giving him a hard time, and they're saying all kinds of things. And you know, he's explaining himself online because, you know, a lot of people don't understand how his words, my air quotes, football works. Mm-hmm. And so let's hear from him. These are his words explaining about the waiver wire and how things work in the NFL. All
2: right. Last year, this was after me and you stopped talking, I ended up breaking my pinky on my left hand, and I didn't clear waivers before the season started. And in the NFL, you have to clear 3 parts of a waiver. There's a mental part of a waiver, an emotional part, and a physical part. So you can clear one.

0: and people are giving him a hard time and they're saying all kinds of things. And you know, he's explaining himself online because, you know, a lot of people don't understand how his words, my air quotes, football works. Mm-hmm. And so, let's hear from him. These are his words explaining about the waiver wire and how things work in the NFL. All
1: right. Last year, this was after me and you stopped talking, I ended up breaking my pinky on my left hand. And I didn't clear waivers before the season started. And in the NFL, you have to clear three parts of a waiver. There's a mental part of a waiver, an emotional part, and a physical part. So you can clear one.
0: With me.
2: It's got to be zero, dog.
0: Like, there isn't a time where I've looked over and my helmet's been in the car with me. Like, not going to practice, not going to work out.
2: It's kind of like the football version of when David Hasselhoff used to ride around in his Baywatch jacket.
0: Yes, yes. I will say this. I will say this. In the off season when I would train, I used to go to UCLA and train.
2: Okay.
0: And because, like, right around a week or two before training camp, I would start running with my helmet on the field. Because the worst part of training camp is the helmet and your head hurting. Mm-hmm. So just to get acclimated to it, I would just do that for, you know, 2 weeks, 14 days, right? 7 days, some right before we got into training camp and had to put the helmets on for real. But other than that, like, I wouldn't be on my way to pick someone up with it in the car. I wouldn't be taking pictures outside of a club, standing in front of a car, holding my helmet. And I surely wouldn't start a video with it in the frame and then putting it down out of the frame. Like, I wouldn't be on a public beach running invisible routes with a 49ers helmet on. And he just keeps doubling down. Like, he keeps going. And like, people are idiots.
2: Yeah.
0: Like, have you followed this story? How do you feel about this?
2: I think I feel the same as you, which is that, first of all, you know, the fact that this can be pulled off is incredible because it's sad. Like, it's tapping into sort of the star chasing and the ego of the whole thing. At the same time, you have got to be bat bleep nuts to fall for this. You gotta be bat bleep. Like, listen to what he just said. You gotta clear emotional waivers. I know you're not all sports fans.
0: I don't know what that means.
2: But come on, man.
0: There are three levels.
2: It's got to be an alarm, right?
0: That you have to clear physical,
2: like
0: emotional. And what was the other one? Was
2: it physical, I don't know. Emotional, physical
0: and a mental.
2: Mental, which is also emotional. It's got to be an alarm that goes off in your head. It got to, like, Google it. Just Google it. Dejan Love, Google it. Is he on the Niners? No. Okay.
0: Has he ever been on the Niners?
2: Of course
0: no.
2: Not. I mean,
0: has he ever played football?
2: And then isn't your next
0: on any level?
2: Hold up, Ephraim. We're missing the biggest question of them all. If this man plays for the 49ers, why is he asking you for money? $1.3 million from 26 women. Isn't the reason some of you want to date a Niner is that he could take care of you? Isn't that kind of a part of the idea?
0: The crazy part is
2: asking you for money.
0: It just gets crazier. And my wife is loving this. Like, she is
2: Dejan loving it. I bet
0: she is all in. She's looking at TikTok and Instagram.
2: Yep.
0: She loves it.
2: She's checking to see if you actually play.
0: Like, one of the girls who he was dating and one of his alleged victims, when they got together, she went on Twitter and said, went from dating these little Bay Area boys to on a date with an NFL player. Ladies, this is your sign not to ever settle.
2: Don't ever settle. Wow.

0: Yep, you could be like me and get scammed.
1: Wow.
0: Yeah, she victory lapped on him.
1: Look, I'm going to let you go ahead and do your third.
0: No, let's, because we're like,
1: we're running up against
0: yeah,
1: it.
0: Yeah, yeah. You know what? My third is tiny, and we'll do, I'll throw it at you a little bit
1: okay.
0: later on.
1: Okay, all right.
0: That was more fun.
1: I still got more. I got more. All right, great, I got great. More.
0: We got more show.
1: Yes.
0: So that's beautiful.
1: Oh, my goodness.
0: All right. Steve DeSager's 5 minutes away. That's Ephraim on Mark. This is Fox Football Sunday.
2: I get emotional about this. I'm about to cry.
3: NFL fans.
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2: Here's your updated 570 WNEX forecast. Just a few passing clouds tonight across the region, otherwise quiet. And a summer-like weather pattern will be in place across the region over the next several days, as the jet stream is going to continue to be mainly to the north of us. And that's going to allow for those summer-like highs, as a lot of areas will be able to get at least close to 90, if not above 90 here all the way through next weekend, potentially. Lows will be awfully mild as well, only falling into the mid to upper 60s. But we'll also see a few showers and storms potentially work their way through parts of the region at times, as we'll see a series of disturbances and a couple of fronts kind of just meander around the region. But right now, it looks like we could see a spotty shower or storm in some areas before noon on Tuesday, but then better chances come on Tuesday night. I'm meteorologist Phil Jensko on 570 WNAX. Right now, it's 88.
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0: That's Ephraim. I'm Mark. 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I'm talking about iHeart. Man, that's love right there. That's love, which is what we have for Steve DeSager. So let's go ahead. Let's get Steve DeSager in here.
1: Hola, once again. Let's start with the game at Wrigley Field, Chicago. It is the Reds leading the Cubs 6-3, and the game's in the bottom of the sixth inning. Pete Crow-Armstrong did hit a leadoff homer, 37th of the year, but Cubs starter Shota Imanaga allowed three homers and the six runs in his five innings of work. Atlanta won its seventh straight game, a 10-inning win over Colorado 3-2. The Rockies' record, worst in the National League, 52-85. The Angels are just as bad in the AL, and they've lost seven in a row after dropping another at home to Philadelphia 5-2. The Dodgers and Tyler Glasnow won a Detroit 6-1. Glasnow recently back from injury, 4-0 on the year, seven innings of work, two hits allowed. Yankees hit five home runs and beat Boston 16-1. Tampa Bay, with two runs in the bottom of the 11th, edged the Padres 5-4. Minnesota over the White Sox 5-1. The White Sox lead in the AL Central 3.5 games over the Guardians. Cleveland won at home 11-1 against Kansas City. Jose Ramirez, a homer and four RBIs, wins for Houston and Texas. Miami was 6-9, won 6-2 at Washington. Curaçao took the Little League World Series final, beating Nevada 11-2. Defensive tackle Aaron Donald officially returned to the Rams out of retirement. Wide receiver Odell Beckham made the Giants roster, but the Titans cut quarterback Will Levis. The Chargers cut punter J.K. Scott. Browns quarterback Dylan Gabriel went on injured reserve. Teams' rosters had to be down to 53 today. Scottie Scheffler won the PGA's Tour Championship by three strokes over Victor Hovland. Rory McIlroy tied for fourth place, five shots back. In the WNBA, wins for Golden State and LA. In Atlanta, the Dream defeated Minnesota 89-81. Minnesota did have a 31-8 record. WNBA is on break after tonight. Pato O'Ward took today's IndyCar race in Wisconsin. And guys, the college football season started with a handful of openers yesterday. One of those was at Stanford. Stanford was up 16 on Hawaii to start the fourth quarter and actually blew that lead. Hawaii outscored them in the fourth 20-0 for a brief lead. Stanford

0: Two touchdowns in the last 2 minutes won the game. One TD on offense, one on defense. So Hawaii now, since the start of the 2008 season, when they're down 16 at any point in the game, record of 2-96. But they almost stole this one. And AP in the Bay Area points out how rare this would have been if Hawaii had not only had the comeback for the lead, but been able to hold on to said lead late in the game. Because what you had was, in Stanford, a power conference team at home, up by at least 16 to start the fourth quarter, against a non-power team. The last time said power team actually blew that and lost was 2010 with Ole Miss against Jacksonville State. In other words, power conference clubs in that situation have now won 1,290 in a row in that situation with that kind of fourth quarter lead again against that kind of opponent in a home game. So, yeah, Stanford came this close to a very, very rare loss. And then there's the game with South Carolina State yesterday, an opening win for the defending HBCU champ. They were playing Savannah State, who had a new head coach for this Division II program. Thomas Howard had previously worked on the South Carolina State staff. Final score, South Carolina State 87-0. The losing side, Savannah State, finished with 75 yards rushing as a team. The winning side, 46 carries, 423 yards on the ground, and 7 touchdowns. What struck me in the article is it says, it's the largest FCS win by any school since last year when Idaho State played Lincoln, a little school in the Bay Area, and the final score was 90-0. I looked up the box score. Idaho State, which was 0-3 going into the game, literally scored a touchdown on every drive all day and added a touchdown with a fumble return as well. Could have been 91-0 final, but they had their first extra point kick of the day blocked. So a mere 90-0 win a year ago for Idaho State in front of 6,000 fans at its dome. Guys, most college football teams open the season next weekend, including a couple of Sunday night games next weekend. It'll be Notre Dame at Lambeau Field in Green Bay against Wisconsin next Sunday night, and Nashville will be hosting Ole Miss against Louisville next Sunday night. Back to you.
1: Ephraim, do you have any plans next Sunday night?
2: I think I'll be here.
1: Yeah, okay. Like, might as well warm up. Might as well warm up and watch some football during the show.
2: Might as well.
1: It's Fox Football Sunday. Okay, Steve. Great stuff. Thanks, Steve. And we can't wait for an hour from now.
3: Hey, Steve.
1: Steve has promised more hour three golf, which is, if you don't know, you better recognize. Like, I'm telling you, this is an experience now. So that's coming up in a little bit. Okay, so next Sunday we got football, and then the Sunday after that we got football. I have not put to memory yet who has the Sunday night game, our week one show, who will be playing. I'll look it up right now. Oh, it's the Dallas Cowboys and the aforementioned New York Giants.
2: Oh, that's going to be good. Yeah.
1: I to get to see Odell right out the gate.
2: Yeah, that's good.
1: Boy, there's
2: check
1: some,
2: that out.
1: That's some the wide receiver rooms in that matchup are quite fascinating this year. CeeDee Lamb, George Pickens, Malik Nabers returns. Odell Beckham is back on the Giants.
2: Let's have some fun.
1: Okay. Okay.
2: Let's have some fun.
1: I was looking at week one. We can play with this a little bit coming up next, too. I was looking at week one for those who like to play survivor pools.
2: Yeah. Oh, I know that's your thing.
1: Good Lord, it is impossible right out of the gate.
2: A lot of people eliminated.
1: Right out of the gate. You can't be having the Jets play the Titans week one. We need those teams
2: to
1: play some other teams so that we can do some things.
2: We need them.
1: Did you have a little bit more on Dejon Love?
2: Yeah, I wanted to just tie it into an experience that I had.
1: Okay.
2: I was playing in Atlanta on the actual Atlanta Falcons.
1: Ah.
2: I think it was my third year.
1: and you carried your helmet everywhere.

0: And we were out as a team, and, you know, a couple, me and a couple guys, and we were at a place. And we were in the bed. They let us come in through the back and all of that, and we were sitting at a little booth in the back, and the waitress comes over, and she's like, hey, you know, drinks and all of that. And she was like, hey, one of your teammates is up at up by the stage. Do you want me to tell him to come back here? And I looked, and I'm like, I don't see anybody on our team. But he had a guy up there, big dude, and he throwing money and being loud. And I was like, no, we're good. We're good. So I was talking to one of my teammates, and he was like, I said, I think old boy is telling them that he plays for the Falcons. So I was like, oh, I got to go see this. I got to go. So I go up and I sit, you know, near him, and I hear him. He's like, yeah, man, I just got drafted, and I'm excited, man. And, you know, he talking cinnamon or, you know, sapphire or whoever.
1: Right. Right. You know,
0: diamond.
1: Sure.
0: And so I lean over. I'm like, yo, you play for the Falcons? He was like, yeah, man. Yeah, I'm excited, man. This is October, mind you.
1: Okay. Just got drafted.
0: This is October. For real, this is October. We already we're in the middle of the season.
1: Yeah, you're like 5-3 or something. Like,
0: and he was like, yeah, man. I said, so you just got drafted? He was like, yeah, man, I'm happy, man. It's a lifelong dream. So I'm just in here celebrating, you know. You know how I go, man. And I was like, yeah, I do know how I go. Yeah, man, that's amazing, man. Congratulations. Well, my name's Ephraim Salam, and that's so-and-so and so-and-so. So I guess we'll see you at practice tomorrow.
1: Practice tomorrow.
0: And I gave him a dap and looked in his eyes and his face and let him, and he realized, oh, snap. And so when I went and sat back down, he was just sitting real still. He didn't look over at us. He was just sitting real still. And then he just put his hands in his lap. And then he just stood up and just walked out.
1: Head for the door, right?
0: Just walked out.
1: He's like, I think there are other clubs. And maybe I should go there.
0: And so, like, this isn't, this happens.
1: Sure.
0: This is back in the early 2000s,
1: yeah,
0: right?
1: Yeah, like, it's one thing if you're trying to get a date. It's another one if you got a $1.3 million scam going.
0: Yeah. So,
1: you know what I mean?
0: Yep, I got you.
1: Yeah.
0: I just, you know.
1: Okay.
0: Shame on him.
1: Yes, shame on him. All right. With Ephraim Salam, I'm Mark Willard. It's Fox Football Sunday. Coming up next, there was one other thing in three things that I think, boy, do I want to get your perspective on this. This is one of the last non-football things we're going to do in calendar year 2026. But I got to ask you, because something was on the table yesterday, and it hasn't happened yet. So you need to weigh in, and we will do that next on Fox Sports Radio.
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0: Louder. Louder, please.
1: What's that sound?
2: This is the show that has two crows and a cup of Joe.
3: Who is Joe?
2: LeVar Arrington, Brady Quinn, and Jonas Knox.
4: So the NFL came out with these rules, you know, what's going to result in potentially one game suspension if you violate any of these rules three times, you know, hip drop tackles, horse collar tackles, launching, hits on defensive players, blindside blocks. Basically, what got LeVar

0: what was your total fine tally in the NFL?
1: I don't know. But the one year I was up there. I was the highest fined.
0: I'm showing LeVar got popped for $35,000 during his NFL career.
1: Sounds right.
0: Brady got popped for $10,000.
2: Yeah, right.
0: So
3: no, I did. I got fined for $10,000.
1: Did you really? What for?
3: Yeah.
1: For your uniform?
3: Yeah. No. I threw. I'll never forget. I threw a slant, and the ball hit right off the dude's chest, bounced up, gets picked, and dude, I end up hitting right into. Terrell Suggs is like me.
4: To get the rest of LeVar Arrington, Brady Quinn, and Jonas Knox, podcast by searching Two Pros and a Cup of Joe. 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
0: Dylan Gabriel, he went out and he played really well last night, you know, and I don't know what you take from it, the defenses and who he, like, but he's performed, and it is kind of odd that there's been no mention of him anywhere at all.
3: This, for whatever reason, like when they started the offseason, it was just like, oh, it's a two-horse race. It was like, oh, all right. I mean, I don't know how he got lost in the shuffle with all of this. He hasn't, it's not like he has really looked any different than the rest of the guys. Like, why wouldn't you try to get him in there as part of the quarterback competition at the beginning of the year? Because they haven't talked about it. And there's only been a two quarterback competition the entire time. I wouldn't be shocked if you didn't see all three quarterbacks play this season.
4: Two Pros, LeVar Arrington, Brady Quinn, and a Cup of Joe, Jonas Knox. 6 a.m. Eastern, 3 a.m. Pacific on Fox Sports Radio. And now, Steve Covino.
0: Oh, boy.
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0: Football Sunday. Next Sunday night, the college game rolls. The Sunday after that, it will be week one in the National Football League. That's Ephraim Salaam. I'm Mark Willard. We're getting you ready for all of it. But I do have a quick aside. So you tell me, my man, how you read this. Do you know what was suddenly eligible to happen as of yesterday?
1: Say that again?
0: Do you know what was eligible to happen as of yesterday?
1: No.
0: What was eligible to happen yesterday is a two-year, $136 million extension for one Stephen Curry. But I haven't heard an announcement of you.
1: No, I have not.
0: So, maybe

0: nothing to see here. I happen to think that whether he does or does not sign one immediately could mean multiple things, could mean all kinds of things. I also know the way the fan base is going to process it, which is if that there's no extension, get ready for everybody to be like, see, Steph wants to leave. I don't think that's what it is, but I want everyone to be ready for that, number one. And number two, how would you process it if the Warriors and Steph opt to not sign an extension now?
1: I don't know if they can. Well, look, this is like the Kobe thing, right?
0: Sure is.
1: And, towards the end of Kobe's career, he made a lot of money, but they weren't able to be competitive. Then he got hurt, and then it was pretty much over after that. Now, didn't Steph just sign a $1 billion shoe deal?
0: Sure did.
1: So, what's more important? To max out that extension, or to really try to find some young talent to get in there that can help him,
0: Well, that's what I'm saying. I mean, look, I also think there's a conversation around Steph's knee. And whether or not the Warriors would like to lock up $140 million for two more seasons, there's a conversation about who Steph would like to be surrounded with. There's a conversation around, let's do the extension, but we have no idea what the number is because of the two reasons that we just mentioned. We don't know who's available to pair with you. We don't know about your health. So maybe we do this later. But that's not going to, I don't, first of all, I don't know those to be true, number one. And number two, that's not going to stop the Jackals. There's going to be a challenge for the Warriors to hold that reaction at bay, because why wouldn't they sign Steph Curry to an extension?
1: I think they're in a situation where what's more important? Is Steph Curry gonna leave? I don't think he's gonna go anywhere.
0: I don't either.
1: So it has to be a conversation with him, right? Look, we can give you all of the money you deserve because you do deserve it. But are we even a play-in tournament in the West with the current roster? Maybe. But then what do you do? Look at what's going on everywhere else. Look at how stacked the West is. And that's a tough situation to just Steph Curry your way through.
0: I agree with you, and I think that may be the way it plays out, but it's about to get loud. We are too. Back to the NFL coming up.
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0: This is McAdeasy Steve with another WNEX Trips update. 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

0: The U.S. has struck Iranian military positions on an island in the Strait of Hormuz.
1: CENTCOM says Islamic Revolutionary Guard Corps forces were observed preparing to launch rockets with sea mines into the Strait of Hormuz. So new American strikes took out two Iranian launchers before those mines could get into the water.
0: Fox's Jill Nato, Iran retaliating with missiles aimed at U.S. forces in Jordan. Treasury Secretary Scott Bessent promising more sanctions on Iran, warning this is going to be financial violence. More than 20 people unaccounted for after flash flooding hits the Grand Canyon. National Park Service asking for the public's assistance to get information about campers and hikers who may have been in the area of the Bright Angel Canyon and the Phantom Ranch. Dozens of people were evacuated. 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
8: Off we go into the night, just 2 weeks away from the first full NFL Sunday, just 10 days away from a game that counts. This is Fox Football Sunday along with Ephraim Salah. I'm Mark Willard. All right, let's dive into it. I don't want to get through the night without asking you this, because let's be real. This is the weekend that is 2 weeks prior to the actual games counting. So I think between this and Labor Day weekend, I know what most sports fans are doing. Y'all doing those fantasy drafts. Have you had one yet?
9: I have.
8: Okay.
9: I have.
8: How many leagues are you in?
9: Let's see. One.
8: Oh, he's got to use
9: No.
8: No, it's okay. I do.
9: No, I'm not. I think three, possibly four.
8: Okay. Don't worry. I got you. I'm in five.
9: Okay.
8: Yeah.
9: Which five. I hate. I hate, by the way.
8: No, but I did, like.
9: I don't like it.
8: I know. I didn't want to do that. And I'm same thing where you're like, I didn't mean to do this. But like you get things and invites and it's different groups and factions. And you're just, you know, you wake up one day and you're in five leagues.
9: And in one league, I have two teams.
8: Oh.
9: Because it was supposed to be my son's teams. It's like a father-son league, and I was managing their teams. They can care less.
8: Okay. So do you just tank with that team, or what do you do?
9: No. We've won the championship. One of my sons have won the championship.
8: What do you do when your two teams are playing each other?
9: I tell the boys, and then they talk trash to each other.
8: Okay.
9: It's the only game they care about.
8: But who do you root for?
9: I don't.
8: Oh. Okay.
9: I'm just putting in lineups and making sure they're competitive. I've had a year with that where they played each other in the Super Bowl.
8: Okay.
9: Win-win for the Salam household.
8: I mean, that's tremendous. One of you gets first, one of you gets second.
9: Yep.
8: Okay. Phenomenal.
9: They can care less, though.
8: Yeah, I understand.
9: Maybe one time they'll be like, how's it going in the league? That's it.
8: How are we doing?
9: That's it. Nothing else.
8: That's very funny. No, I know what people think about I don't want to be in too many leagues because then I've got too many players. I've got players in every game. I end up rooting against myself because this team's playing that team. Okay, there's some truth to all of that, but also the opposite is true. I find it very relaxing because it's like something good's happening in every game. Something good's happening every day. And you got that much better chance for one of your teams to be good.
9: It's only one real one I care about.
8: And we all have that too.
9: Yeah.
8: Where there's one that's like, okay, don't
9: gotta win this one.
8: Yeah, don't tell the people in the other leagues, but this is the one I actually
9: There's relegation in this one.
8: Oh, well, that's intense.
9: Oh yeah.
8: Where do you get relegated to?
9: It's two divisions. Like, it's the upper division and then the lower division. So it's
4: if you end up in the lower, you have to

0: try to win your way
1: you
0: back.
1: You have to win your way back. The top two teams go up and the bottom two teams go down.
0: So you guys don't do a last place punishment. You actually just kick that person up out the damn league.
1: Yep, go down.
0: That is a lot. Does the minor league have any money, or are you just trying to win your way back into the big league?
1: No, you get a trophy. You keep the trophy for a year.
0: But it,
1: it's a family league. It's
0: I got it.
1: So my father-in-law and his brothers started a league years ago. I wanted to be in. They wouldn't even let me in. I was like, so you mean to tell me? I was actually I think I was still playing at the time. And I was like, you mean to tell me a current NFL player can't be in your fantasy football league? They were like, there's no space. Someone has to drop out. And I'm like, no, really?
0: Listen, yeah. I mean, don't you get it, though? I'm not going to play with 13 teams. Can't do that.
1: I guess. I figured.
0: I ended up in a league last year that did that, and it was hell. Because one team ends up with two byes,
1: right,
0: and you end
1: yeah.
0: up with winning percentages, and it's just like, no, this is wrong. This is wrong. So,
1: but that's the one, okay. And I've won that league. I've been relegated before. I think I might be down at the bottom right now.
0: So have you already had a draft?
1: Not in that league, but in one of my leagues, yes.
0: You've had a draft?
1: Yes.
0: Okay.
1: Like an in-person draft, which
0: is... Oh, damn. Did you have, like, stickers and stuff?
1: It was at Dave & Buster's. We rented a whole room out.
0: Tremendous.
1: And so funny because
0: did y'all have stickers or were you...
1: No, it was stickers. It was a board and you go up there and put...
0: You walked up there.
1: Yes.
0: 6'8" of you or whatever the hell.
1: Yep.
0: Put a little sticker on a board.
1: Yep.
0: That's fantastic.
1: Yep.
0: I've done it too. Grown men and stickers.
1: Grown men and stickers.
0: So what pick did you have?
1: I picked it's 12 people in the league.
0: Yeah.
1: And so this is let me tell you how we determined the order.
0: I can't wait.
1: It was at Dave and Buster's.
0: Okay, and so you showed up not even knowing what your order was. Is that right?
1: No one had an order.
0: Okay.
1: But based on how you finished last year, we had to play several games, and each game was worth points depending on what place you came in.
0: Okay.
1: And then whoever won or had the most points end up picking when they wanted to pick.
0: Right. Got it. Okay.
1: And so I think I came in fourth in the points with these games. And so it was like, do I pick fourth, which is a sucky place to pick.
0: Debatable, but anyway, go ahead.
1: Or do I go 12th?
0: Oh, I need you to talk to my parents, and I'll explain that in a minute, but finish your story. Yeah.
1: And so I picked 12th.
0: You
1: because
0: pick 12th.
1: I can go back to back.
0: Yes, you get two of the top 13 picks.
1: Yes.
0: Yeah.
1: And if you're not first, well, even first is tough because you got to – first, you get whoever you want.
0: And then you got to wait.
1: And then you got to wait.
0: Right.
1: But on the way back, you get two.
0: Correct.
1: So I'm like, no, I think I'm going to go 12. And so I got a chance to pick, you know, two top players, which, you know, hopefully helps in the long run. But that was I always got a chance to get two. And so that was the cool part of it.
0: And who did you select with those two selections?
1: Let me see if I remember. No, hold on. I have it right here.
0: You can always tell how obsessed someone is with this because there are people who would have spit those two names out from memory without even thinking because they've been staring at it for a week since they had the draft. So I do respect you a little bit for being like, who the hell did I take?
1: Yeah, that's not me. I'm not that.
0: Yeah, I know.
1: I took Saquon Barkley.
0: Okay.
1: And CeeDee Lamb were my first two picks.
0: Okay. And how are we feeling about that?
1: I love it.
0: Okay.
1: I love it. I took, I think, T. Higgins with my third. Mm-hmm. And Lamar Jackson with my fourth.
0: Oh, you've got Lamar. Look at you.

0: And then I took, let me see, where did I go?
1: Who's your second running back?
0: Jadarian Price.
1: Oh, risk reward.
0: Risk reward.
1: Sure.
0: We're going to find out.
1: Could be great.
0: Could be phenomenal.
1: Could be really great.
0: Hoping it is.
1: I mean, I'm not from a football perspective, but I hear you.
0: I have Woody Marks also as a running back.
1: Okay, that's going to be an interesting one.
0: It's going to be interesting.
1: David Montgomery might actually be the guy. I don't know.
0: And I have Kyle Manungai.
1: Okay.
0: For running backs. I have Sam Laporta, tight end.
1: Mm-hmm.
0: Who else we have? I have four backup receivers. I have DK Metcalf, Jordan Addison, Khalil Shakir.
1: Okay.
0: For backup running back, Jonah Coleman, Woody Marks, backup tight end. I have Brenton Strange.
1: I like him. He's a good player.
0: Yeah, he is. I have Denver's defense and Cammy Fairbairn as my kicker.
1: Cammy Fairbairn. Okay. Yep. Well, tremendous. Interesting play. Here's why I need you to talk to my parents. This didn't end up being draft weekend for me. It ended up being draft order weekend.
0: Okay.
1: I still have four drafts on tap. But I got the order. So, A, I have a question for you because I have ended up with largely the same spot in all my drafts, which is not great because I'm going to end up with the same damn team four times.
0: Oh, gosh.
1: But last night, me and my youngest son decided to do the draft order in a new way because it always needs to be randomized, obviously. And I am the commissioner of our family league, so I'm in charge of coming up with the order. And we live in many different cities around the West Coast and even in Hawaii as a group. So I decided to let the dog do it this time.
0: Oh, wow.
1: So I grabbed 12 plastic bowls, and I wrote the names of the 12 participants on the bottoms of the bowls. And then we mixed the bowls up, and we laid them out in an even line on the ground, and we put dog treats in each bowl.
0: Okay.
1: And then we had the dog sit, and we went, okay, pick 12. Okay. And she would run and eat a treat. And whatever treat she ate out of that bowl, that was pick 12. So on and so forth, all the way down to pick number one. I bring it up because my parents, who are in their 80s and really don't know that much about football players on other teams, but are hilarious because they will yell at each other through the whole draft. That's all they'll do. Just pick someone. What? Pick someone. This is what they do during the draft while the rest of us wait. Okay?
0: Oh, man.
1: They ended up with the 12th pick. And they are now mad at my dog.
0: Yeah, I can see that.
1: But you need to tell them that you find that to be one of the preferred picks. They think it's the worst. Like, they think it's just like a regular ranking. One is the best, 12 is the worst. I'm like, I don't think that's how it works. I don't think that's how it works. I'm not saying it's the best.
0: Right.
1: But it's not the worst.
0: It's not the worst. It is not the worst.
1: Yeah, I might need to have you send me a text that I can show to my mom because she's having a hard time with the draft selection.
0: Yeah, I have one draft on Sunday, September 6th. Next week.
1: I do too.
0: That's a good spot to have. The draft.
1: And we'll do it right before our show. Yes. Yes.
0: But then it's right before the season, so you. Like, no one should be hurt.
1: Right. You have all the information.
0: You got all the information. So, you know, that's one of the things that, you know, I like. And that's the one I like. That's my favorite one. It used to be my wife's team, but I took it over. We were doing it together because I was trying to get my own team, but because she was in the family, she had a team, and she was just like, but then I took it over.
1: Okay, I want to get back to kind of pre-

0: reviewing some of these divisions and whatnot, but I have one more very relevant fantasy question about how you would handle a certain draft slot that I have now drawn like three different times.
1: Okay.
0: So we'll do that coming up next with Ephraim Salama, Mark Willard. Good Sunday to you. This is Fox Football Sunday on Fox Sports Radio.
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5: Here's your updated 570 WNAX forecast. Quiet overnight, though we could see some cloudiness work its way into the region. And a summer-like weather pattern will be in place across the region over the next several days, as the jet stream is going to continue to be mainly to the north of us. And that's going to allow for those summer-like highs, as a lot of areas will be able to get at least close to 90, if not above 90 here all the way through next weekend, potentially. Lows will be awfully mild as well, only falling into the mid to upper 60s. We'll also see a few showers and storms potentially work their way through parts of the region at times, as we'll see a series of disturbances and a couple of fronts kind of just meander around the region. But right now, it looks like we could see a spotty shower or storm in some areas before noon on Tuesday, but then better chances come on Tuesday night. I'm meteorologist Phil Jensko on 570 WNAX. Right now, it's 84.
6: 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Not happy unless you're happy. Woo-hoo! 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
8: 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Follow the feed. You'll see today's full show posted right when we are done, but we are not done yet. So I keep drawing the number 2 hole. The number 2 pick.
9: Mm. Okay.
8: What would you say I should want to happen? Mm. I know what everyone thinks I'm going to do. I'm going to take whichever of the two running backs is left. Which one should I want?
9: Well, that's a tough question.
8: Mm-hmm. That's why I asked it. That's what I ask you, the tough questions.
9: The problem with Bijan Robinson
8: is
9: he doesn't have a quarterback.
8: Exactly.
9: So that's that's going to allow teams to take advantage of the fact they stack the box. They're going to make it hard for him. Similar to what they did to Saquon Barkley last year.
8: So, I mean, Michael Penix is still on the team.
9: Yes.
8: Michael Penix was the quarterback for half the year last year.
9: Mm-hmm.
8: Bijan ran for 1,500 yards.
9: Michael Penix probably, I think, just got cleared to practice.
8: Right. Right. Okay, would my rebuttal be he didn't have a good quarterback play last year?
9: Yeah, but he was a rookie last year, right?
8: Bijan? No. Yeah,
9: no.
8: Penix?
9: Penix.
8: Penix basically sat out his rookie year.
9: Right,
8: so,
9: and this is...
8: Yes. He played at the end of his rookie year last year. It was his second year. He played 9 games.
9: Teams are going to...

0: now say the quarterback must beat us. Period. Okay. Kyle Pitts, London, they're going to have to beat us.
1: Okay.
0: But it's not going to be Bijan Robinson. And that's the problem when, like, everybody who took Saquon last year was like, hey, what's happening? Teams adjust. There's a year of footage of them being able to take things away from you. The only running back that has been like, yeah, you can do whatever you want and it's still going to be what it's going to be, is Derrick Henry. Mm. He's the only one consistently like, yeah, you can bring 8, you can put 9 in the box.
1: Sure.
0: Two of y'all can't tackle me. So it's a situation where, you know, does Father Time start catching up with him, or can he still pump out, you know, 109 yards, 112 yards a game? Possibly.
1: Already 32 years old. He'll be 33 in the playoffs this year. It's crazy.
0: He hasn't shown signs of slowing down, though.
1: Nope.
0: And so when you ask me which one to take, I think the first pick will be Bijan. Mm-hmm. The second, then you'll have your pick, right? So is it Saquon? Is it
1: the fantasy world will say that it is Jahmyr Gibbs.
0: Jahmyr Gibbs. That's a good pick. That's a good pick. So
1: if you could have Bijan or Jahmyr, you would take
0: Jahmyr.
1: Okay.
0: You can't stack the box in Detroit.
1: Right. This is true.
0: Good luck with that.
1: No, they got action.
0: You don't want that.
1: And David Montgomery plays somewhere else this year.
0: Yeah. So, yeah.
1: Okay. I mean, I'm in the number two position, so I don't have the juice. Now, I'm just going to sit there and wait for whatever they do.
0: But now, every league is different is what I come to find out.
1: Yeah, got
0: to
1: read those rules.
0: And so the league that I like the most and the one I started playing first, their quarterbacks are – quarterback play is more important than any other thing.
1: Okay. How do they go about doing that?
0: And so, because they get, you know, 6 points for touchdown.
1: 6 points touchdowns.
0: 6 points a touchdown,
1: yep.
0: Then completions, and then yards. Like, you throw for 200 yards, you get a, you know, an escalator. You throw for 300 yards, you get an
1: sure.
0: There are times when quarterbacks have 100 points in a game.
1: Oh, for God's sakes.
0: So you
1: got, are you serious? Yeah,
0: no, I'm not lying.
1: Ooh.
0: So on average, a good quarterback would average in the score, a good quarterback, like a great quarterback, would average right around 75 to 90 points. And so I started playing in that league. So for me, I was like, oh, you want to get one. This is back when Peyton Manning was playing and all of that. So you want to get a quarterback who's going to be prolific. And so when I start playing in other leagues, I'm drafting quarterbacks first, and everybody looking at me like, are you crazy?
1: Right.
0: And I'm not understanding. I'm like, wait, huh? What are you talking about? They're like, no, you want to get receivers and running backs. And I'm like, no, quarterbacks score the most.
1: Play your game.
0: I was wrong. Yeah, even though I had the best quarterback, he was only getting me like 25 points.
1: Yes.
0: And I'm like, what's happening right now?
1: Well, and there's also, right, you only play one of them, and there's probably 12 to 15 viable guys, so you can wait.
0: And in that first league I play in, there is no flex player.
1: Oh.
0: So.
1: Man.
0: It's every league is different. Do your research.
1: Wrinkles.
0: On your league and what that means, and draft accordingly.
1: This is very good advice. Very good advice. Earlier in the show, I mentioned my prediction that I think that there will be zero division repeat winners. We should also dive in. Is there, let's sort of maybe do the opposite. How about any last place teams that could make the playoffs?
0: Ooh, I like that.
1: Let me run them at you.
0: Okay.
1: Jets. Browns. Titans. Raiders.
0: Ooh.
1: So I'm going to go ahead and say no.

0: in the AFC.
1: Not a one.
0: But the NFC gets interesting. Cardinals.
1: No.
0: All right, let's toss that aside. Saints. I mean,
1: in that division, well, only one team is coming out of there,
0: right? But the
1: so they would have to win the division,
0: and they might. I don't really see a big difference between them and the other teams.
1: Not even Tampa Bay.
0: Tampa Bay, sure, but something's weird there. I don't like, you know, angry Baker going for a contract. You know, there's no Mike Evans anymore. The running back. I was so excited about Bucky Irving last year, and now I'm not. I don't know. Something's wrong. Something doesn't feel right there. Took Vita Vea on a ride until a week ago. Something feels like they're kicking the can down the road. But I'm going to give the Saints a chance to win that division.
1: Okay.
0: New York Giants. Playoffs?
1: No.
0: Feels a year early to me.
1: Yep, no. No, because we don't know what Washington is going to be. That's what everybody in that division is wants to see what Washington team shows up.
0: You're absolutely right. Because we know Philly and Dallas, they're going to be viable.
1: Yes. Yes, they are.
0: And then there's the NFC North. Do you even know which team technically came in last place last year? No. All of them had a winning record.
1: No, I don't. No, wait. Let me see. It was it the Niners?
0: No. NFC North.
1: Oh,
0: NFC
1: sorry. North. I'm sorry. I'm sorry. North.
0: All four teams had a winning record.
1: Hmm.
0: Which one was technically – which one gets a last place schedule?
1: It would – I was it Detroit? Was it
0: – how great is this?
1: Who gets – it's Detroit.
0: It is Detroit.
1: It's Detroit.
0: It is the team that, in fact, more than doubled the point differential of – any other team in the division.
1: Yeah, it's Detroit.
0: But somehow went 9-8 and came in fourth. I think that they are going to win that division. I think that they are going to go, quote-unquote, worst to first.
1: That's a possibility.
0: Yeah. That's one I feel great about. A fourth-place schedule, yet easily had the best point differential in the division and a winning record. That feels like cheating to me.
1: Yeah, that is cheating.
0: And I don't want to cheat Steve DeSager out of any of his time either.
1: Absolutely.
0: So, Steve DeSager.
2: Guys, I must mention that tennis's U.S. Open started this morning in New York. Venus Williams is playing her first rounder tonight against Sofia Kenin. That is, we think she will be at some point playing her first rounder. It's after 10:30 in New York. But on the court currently at Arthur Ashe Stadium, Novak Djokovic is a point away from taking a 2-1 lead against an unknown from Argentina. This could go another hour at least. Venus Williams' match might not start till midnight or later this evening. And can I just give one large shame on you to ESPN, which is carrying this yet again? Battling illness, Djokovic has just taken a 2-1 lead, standing ovation from the crowd, but ESPN with a super slow-mo replay of him throwing up during the match tonight. Now, who needs this, honestly? This same network will show sick football and say, sorry, we're not going to be showing that replay because that leg injury was just a little too much. This, with malice and forethought, not just any replay. I'm telling you, super slow-mo replay of someone losing his life. Nobody needed that, people. ESPN, you got to be a little better than that. Thank you. On behalf of all tennis viewers, thank you. On to baseball, and this note, Sal, thank you. Thank you very much. Sal Stewart is maybe a name you don't know in the National League, but you might know it in a few months when he wins Rookie of the Year of the National League. For the Cincinnati Reds, he has homered tonight. That's 31 homers, 105 RBIs. We're still in August. And the Reds lead in the bottom of the ninth at Wrigley Field, 7-4 over the Cubs. Pete Crow Armstrong had hit a leadoff homer for the Cubs, his 37th home run of the season. As for the other sports news, Aaron Donald is back with the Rams officially at defensive tackle after 2 years of retirement. Wide receiver Odell Beckham made the Giants roster. The Titans waived quarterback Will Levis. Browns QB Dylan Gabriel went on IR. Green Bay acquired running back Caleb Johnson from Pittsburgh. Packers running back Josh Jacobs is on the commissioner's list, essentially paid.

0: leave. In the WNBA, Atlanta over Minnesota, 89-81. We also had WNBA wins for Dallas, just final, Golden State and LA, each one. And now the WNBA is on break after the schedule came out saying, hey, FIBA World Cup's in Berlin in September, so they couldn't finish the season in time. They'll conclude the regular season in late September when really nobody is paying attention, no offense. Pato O'Ward won both IndyCar races in Wisconsin. And earlier in baseball, we did have a Yankees win of 16-1 over Boston. Five home runs in the game for the Yanks. Dodgers won at Detroit 6-1. Atlanta won at 7th straight, a 10-inning win against Colorado 3-2. And the Phillies sent the Angels to a 7th straight loss 5-2. And guys, with two outs in the bottom of the ninth, Pete Crow-Armstrong has just homered again, his second of the night.
1: My gosh.
0: It's 7-5 Reds. Again, two outs in the ninth. Cubs may be losing anyway, but for PCA, as he's known, that's 38 home runs, 91 RBIs, and batting .283 this season. Well, there's one story in the world of golf today. At least we thought one. I found a second one, so I'll lead with that briefly. On the European Tour, Birmingham, England today, Joe Dean was the winner. He'd never won a tour title there before until today when he shot a 9-under 63 in the final round. A guy ranked 292 captures this weekend's title there at age 32, and he had started the final round 7 strokes off the lead. This was the first tournament in Team Europe's qualifying process for next year's Ryder Cup. This winner, again, in his 30s, and had never won on the European Tour before, during the pandemic spent time delivering groceries and wound up doing it for nearly 4 years to fund his golf when he didn't have a tour card. And his caddy was the woman who he just married in July after the Open Championship. Yes, his wife was on the bag. You can make up your own jokes somewhere in there. We did in Atlanta finish the PGA Tour season. World number one, Scottie Scheffler, had already taken home a decent chunk of change because a lot of the FedEx Cup bonus money was paid out after last weekend with spots clinched, such as Scheffler's top spot. That was worth $23 million.
1: Man.
0: And then he won in Atlanta and gets the FedEx Cup trophy and a first prize check of $10 million today. Victor Hovland had entered today with a one-stroke lead. In fact, he was three up on Scheffler. Scheffler had a good start. They battled. Hovland dropped another shot at 17, so Scheffler was up three, going to the 18th, and wound up claiming the cup, the money, the win, and the number one ranking, and it just doesn't end for this guy. And gentlemen, Tiger Woods is no longer the all-time leading money winner on the PGA Tour. He had earned, on course, $120 million.
2: Mm. Wow.
0: Scottie Scheffler is now at $130 million and counting. Victor Hovland got $5 million today for finishing second at the Tour Championship. And I'll go ahead and put it this way. Somebody named Ryan Gerard finished third and gets a check for $3.7 million. He finished ahead of all those who tied for fourth, including Rory McIlroy. That group, they each get $1.7 million. You could have finished dead last 30th this weekend and still get over $350,000. Scottie Scheffler, in his first 17 starts this year, finished top five 11 times out of the 17. He wound up with only one tournament victory during the regular season, but he's still the best. He comes back for this win, and in fact, that is now, in this playoff format that's been going about 20 years, Scheffler has 4 playoff wins, McIlroy 6, Dustin Johnson with 6. But it's his second victory in this year's playoffs. A couple weeks ago in Memphis, he won the opening leg by 8 strokes. And remember last week I'd mentioned he'd been battling this viral illness, the hand, foot, and mouth disease, and the blisters on his hand, and still in St. Louis, he wound up tied for 12th, and he wound up winning in Atlanta today. Already a congratulations tweet from Tiger Woods on what a season. And he's going to be joining Tiger Woods in December when they announce PGA Tour Player of the Year. That is, those two will have won it in their careers 5 consecutive times. Woods had won it every season through 2003. So on the golf schedule,

0: We do have late September, the President's Cup. We've got early December in Bahamas Hero World Challenge. But as far as the tour, it'll restart in Hawaii in mid-January. Back to you.
1: Well, Steve, thanks, first Steve. And foremost, yes, thank you. And hey, your 7:30 Pacific time golf work throughout the year of 2026
2: spectacular
1: is award worthy. And so you've started a thing that probably deserves its own social media handles and things like that. So we should work on that. I did have one.
0: Shows
1: last...
0: you how much concern I have about my brand, as some people call it in the industry.
1: Yeah, no, we know what your brand is, Steve, and you're crushing it. But before we leave golf until January or February or whatever, those records that you were talking about, the on-course career earnings, where do the contracts that golfers signed with live?
0: Oh, true. Because that's not
1: factor into that.
0: That's not technically earned money, right? That's contract money.
1: Fair, but obviously PGA Tour players don't have contract money.
0: Right, but they're talking about a PGA record for on-course earnings, so that would be a no in both categories.
1: Right. No, I get that. I thought it fit into the conversations we've had this year.
0: Absolutely.
1: To mention that, for example, you said Scottie Scheffler has now made $130 million on the course in his career. He would need to triple that just to make what Jon Rahm got for going to live.
0: And I would go to all the success that Tiger Woods had, a point that we've brought up with the influence of LIV Golf in making purses larger in the real golf tour, where I can't say this enough. It's such an American thing. And it should be praised and lauded by all of us that there is competition in any industry because it makes whoever's in first place better because somebody's actually chasing them. You don't ever want like one gas station in your town or one medical clinic in your town or in this case, one golf tour for the whole world. You know, it's better if there's more because it... Well, look at what we're getting next year. The PGA Tour has changed and will continue to change. They're going to have more signature events, which are events that mimic what LIV Golf had, which is $20 million purses and $4 million. I mean, they've been paying out not just in the majors, but some of these signature events, more money than the PGA Tour has ever paid out for tournaments before. Which is why somebody can pass Tiger Woods already, by the way.
1: No, it's well said, and it's why the Dodgers must be eliminated. no, I'm kidding. I'm kidding. We don't need. I'm kidding. I'm just kidding.
2: Are you?
1: Yes.
2: Are you?
0: He's referring to the team that has a losing record against any opponent with a 500
1: that's
0: marker
1: exactly,
0: better this
1: that
0: year.
1: That is exactly what I'm referring to.
0: It's a fait accompli, apparently.
1: Steve, awesome, as always.
0: Thank you
1: so much, my friend. Steve DeSager, who I'm no doubt will be with us throughout the football season, but that's it for Steve on golf for 2026, apparently, Ephraim.
2: It was a hell of a run.
1: It's a hell of a run. It's a lot. I learned a lot.
2: A lot.
1: You know what I mean? 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So anyway, few more NFL predictions to throw out there coming up next. That's Ephraim. I'm Mark. 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
3: What was the official cause of death for the NFL's Pro Bowl? So the Pro Bowl did not technically die. On one hand of the aisle, you can say it was euthanized after years of terminal irrelevance. Now, if you do need an official cause of death, I would argue that on the death certificate for the Pro Bowl, you have to write down player empowerment with complications from terminal apathy. And that's it. Just write that on the death certificate. The average NFL salary is around $5 million. So that means if you're poor in the NFL, you're making about $5 million. And players decided long, long ago, they did this collectively, that they were not going to risk any kind of boo-boo and their financial future to play in the NFL All-Star Exhibition Game. So they essentially staged a sit-down strike. I believe that's the proper term. You can correct me if I'm wrong. I believe that's called a sit-down strike. This took place at the infamous Pro Bowl in Lost Wages, Nevada, as that was an absolute puke fest in Vegas, and players stopped caring.

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1: A lot of online chatter that Lane Kiffin needs to be punished. In fact, some going as far as to say that LSU coach Lane Kiffin, if proven that he was recruiting NFL players to come play in Baton Rouge and to sue the NCAA, should be banned from college football because of this. What say you? As a talk show host, I say two words. Hell no, is what I say. We don't want Lane Kiffin banned. Why would you ban Lane Kiffin? Banned for what? Being better at exploiting the system than everyone else? At what point does the commissioner, Greg Sankey, just step in there and say, listen, we're just going to have a golden rule, things Lane Kiffin is no longer allowed to do.
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5: Wow. 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

0: This is Fox Football Sunday. Congrats on your Jadarian Price pick. Zach Charbonnet will start the year on the PUP list, Ephraim. So he's out at least four games. So I know we don't like root for injuries, but he was already hurt. So figured that that was a safe space for you. If I had to go through the teams that we talked about earlier, the division champions from last year, the last place teams, what if I made you kind of declare a confidence level of pick? In other words, I'm going to make you circle one team that's definitely going to win the division. One team and one team only.
1: Okay.
0: Who do you feel absolutely best about winning their division?
1: Houston.
0: I had a feeling that you were going to say that. I think that's a really good pick. I really do. Look, the Titans are not a threat. The Colts are interesting just because we're trying to figure out what we saw at the beginning of last year. Is that real or imagined? Jaguars are a team, but it felt like things were going their way a lot last year. And I guess it's, at the end of it all, what you're really saying is defense is what wins.
1: Yeah, especially historic defense.
0: Right.
1: And, I mean, I'm under the belief that

0: they, you know, Stroud can't play any worse.
1: I think he's going to be better this year.
0: He can't be worse.
1: Is their offensive line better? You would know this better than me.
0: It is better.
1: Okay. If it's better, he will play better.
0: But, they can't be. That would be impossible to duplicate.
1: Right.
0: So, that, to me, with that defense, gives them the edge in that division.
1: I think that's the right pick. I really do. I think I would make the exact same selection if I had to circle one team that I feel very, very strongly is going to win the division. The other team that I would have considered in this conversation is actually Buffalo.
0: Oh, that's a good one.
1: Is the Buffalo Bills, because I don't think the Dolphins are a threat. I don't think the Jets are a threat, and the Patriots, to me, are one of the most ripe for regression teams. They had a schedule last year that was, you couldn't script something like that. It ended up being so easy. And, I just look at their first four games this year. Forget the whole thing, because there'll be some hard games and some easy games everywhere. But the New England Patriots will go at Seattle, home to Pittsburgh, at Jacksonville, at Buffalo. That's September and early October.
0: That's tough living.
1: Yeah. For a team that also had a really weird offseason.
0: Yeah, you think?
1: Just a little bit. A little distracting out there in the streets for the New England Patriots. So I really like, and I think Buffalo did some tightening of the screws. I know it's a new staff, but they've decided to actually give Josh Allen a receiving weapon. That's fun. If they can just play above average defense, to me, the Buffalo Bills are easily the class of the AFC East.
0: Yeah, that makes sense.
1: You know?
0: Yeah, I can see that. I definitely can see that.
1: And I look at Josh Allen the same way people look at NBA stars when they question whether or not enough has been put around him. Like, that's kind of a thing to me also with Josh Allen. Everybody thinks he's the best player in the NFL, and he's never even been to a Super Bowl. You got to get some more stuff going on.
0: Got to get it.
1: You know?
0: Yep.
1: Great all right, show, man. Brother. Yep, you too. We are 1 week closer, but continuing on. For Ephraim Salam, I'm Mark Willard. Talk to you next week. We are.
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0: I'm Ted Linder. Iran retaliating against the United States Sunday with new strikes on two military bases in Jordan.
1: U.S. officials tell Fox News there are no significant impacts and nearly all missiles have been intercepted. Tehran says this is in response to U.S. forces blowing up two of its launchers on Larak Island earlier today. The U.S. claims it struck after spotting IRGC members preparing to launch rockets with sea mines into the Strait of Hormuz.
0: Fox's Molly Lai. More than 20 people missing or unaccounted for after flash flooding at the Grand Canyon Saturday. The National Park Service asking for the public's help to get information about campers and hikers who may have been in the area of the Bright Angel Canyon and Phantom Ranch. Dozens of people were evacuated as floodwaters pushed boulders and debris into the Colorado River. More rain is in the forecast. 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
3: 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Tis back.
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7: We had
3: more Week 0 games. And again, college football, this is the last year of Week 0 games because in 365 days, we'll be coming to you live on a Fox Football Sunday after a full slate of games.
7: Yeah,
3: because they've moved up the schedule. But 8 games is the most that they've had in a while. So most we've ever had on a week zero.
7: Rename week zero to like week -8 or something like
3: that. Well, it doesn't exist anymore. So
7: yeah, it was horrible. Absolutely horrible.
3: No, it wasn't.
7: Stop, Chris. It left me in tears.
3: Did you watch Hawaii Stanford?
7: Yes, I did, actually. You've killed me.
3: Did you watch UNLV Memphis? I mean, I thought they had some good game. If you like old school football, baby. TCU and North Carolina was a good
7: I
3: old
7: watched
3: Donnybrook. What's wrong? Go watch freaking Law and Order. Why are you even doing a sports show? You're going to come in here and the first thing you're going to do is grinch and moan about the games we had on Saturday.
7: I watched North Carolina TCU like it was the national championship. Okay. I'm front and center. I'm on every play and the whole thing. And it was a good first quarter. After that, the scoring stopped and the defense took over.
3: It rained.
7: What did you say?
3: It rained.
7: It rained, and it took away some of the offense. But
3: some?
7: Yeah, it just kind of ruined the game, put a damper in. Of course, Belichick had an attitude after the game when the reporter tried to talk to him, and, you know, he gives a stinking attitude. I guess nothing has changed for Belichick. That's good, so at least I'll get the root for him the other next 10 games on that. So, but at least we got things going. It might not have been a great schedule. You killed me. You've crushed me. Because of you, my picks went 3-4. You destroyed me. Did you see that game, the Hawaii game? Because I gave out Stanford. Yeah. I switched to Hawaii. And look, they had the backdoor cover on me like that on the fumble with like a minute left in the game. That just absolutely crushed me on that one.
3: I don't know that I've ever watched a game that was more confusing than that game because maybe New Mexico State and Florida State, but I mean, Stanford was just dominating them. They had that game covered. It was 23-7 going into the fourth quarter.
7: Yep.
3: And then all of a sudden you look up and Hawaii has taken the lead. So it was wild. Kudos to Hawaii for fighting and keeping it a game, but that game had no business. I mean, no business being that close. And then to have Stanford still cover on the fumble return for a touchdown. Why do you wait for college football or even you'll do this same thing after week one when the Dolphins lose to the Raiders? Why do you wait for football to get here only to complain about it?
7: No,
3: what's wrong with you?
7: I'll be happy next week when we're full slate into week one.
3: No, you won't. And by the way, the games suck next week.
7: I watch others. Did you see what happened on the 1 yard line of the fumble recovery of the Hawaii Stanford?
3: Yeah,
7: game.
3: Where he thought about stopping there, but then just decided to take it all in.
7: Yeah, and somebody was yelling, "No, go in, you idiot, go in."
3: Well, either that or he just realized, yeah, I don't think they have any chance to get anything here.
7: It was, either way, yeah, I might as well go without that.
3: I just might as well score. How often does a linebacker get an opportunity or an edge rusher to go score a touchdown? But, hey, yeah, listen, it's done. Now it's going to be very interesting to see how these college administrators and coaches kind of shape the first week of the season next year. You know, we didn't have a lot of big games ever in week zero, but – you know, maybe they want to get some of those games out of the way early. I kind of get the sense, Arnie, that most teams are wanting like a, not a preseason game, but to have week one be more like what week one's going to be next weekend, you know, where you're not going to have a lot of big time matchups. You're going to have a lot of teams that, you know, might be kind of one-sided because they're preparing for maybe a bigger matchup in week two. Like this year, Texas and Texas State play in the opener. And then, you know, those two teams are Texas and Texas State playing the opener. I don't even know off the top of my head who Ohio State has. It might be like Kent State, but it's not the opening game of the season, right? You
7: right.
3: get a game under your belts. I think you're going to see a lot more of that. I think Arnie Spanier is going to be able to come in here, even though week zero isn't a thing anymore in college football. I think you're still going to be able to complain about week one not necessarily having exciting games.
7: No, they're not complaining that the even though it's a big game, they're playing a neutral site game. By the way,
3: well, they're not even doing that as much anymore.
7: Well, I was about to ask you, if they do play big games early on, will it be neutral site? You know, some people like to do that. They'll go to Dallas or Atlanta or something. Or I don't know. Not too many people like to go to hostile territory right off the bat in week two, especially in one of the top five places to play.
3: I think we're probably entering an area.

0: era, unfortunately, where we're going away from the big-time non-conference games anyway, because we've gone full circle back to what's the best way to put this? You better have a pretty record. It doesn't matter who you beat. You know, you better be undefeated. So whenever we sit here and complain because, I don't know, Oklahoma plays UTEP, or who do you guys play? Like Northern Arizona.
1: Yeah.
0: People are going to want to be 3-0 in their non-conference slate. But I hope, you know, I've never been to the Big House. I'm going to Michigan in 2 weeks, right? I'm going to see a game in Michigan in 2 weeks, right? I want these games to continue. I'm sure Ohio State and Texas fans want to see games like that continue. But I don't know, man, if it continues to reward, hey, you might be 9-3, but it doesn't matter. There's an 11-1 team that, you know, they won all their non-conference games, even though you played better teams. I think it's going to be real fascinating to see how schools kind of adjust to that over time.
1: And
0: the selection committee, too.
1: You've never been to the Big House. Never been there.
0: Yeah, never been there. Well, I mean, Oklahoma's never played them.
1: Let me welcome you to the Big House. Do you know what that is?
0: Well, you're shaking your keys?
1: Yeah, that's all they do. Everybody takes their keys out of their pocket, and they shake their keys for the whole damn game. I feel like taking their keys and tossing it over the railing.
0: I don't think you want to do that. Did you get your butt kicked a lot at games when you went to? Like, are you one of the guys that ends up fighting like I see on Twitter every single time I open up X? Were you one of those dudes?
1: Yeah, I was one of those dudes starting crap and having fun. But no, look, it was, at least we got it going. NFL's around the corner. We did it. We made it here. Not that it was tough. You know, I was thinking about this today. Back in the old days, you won't remember this, it used to be such a slow period. You're like, what am I going to do before and after the All-Star game in baseball? And what's there to talk about? Nobody's going to really.
0: People would feel sorry for you. They'd be like, what are you going to talk about?
1: We got 6 preseason games. I can't take it anymore. We can only bring that up so many times. And, you know, people would be taking on vacation and, they're like, hey, work a double shift. We got too many people on vacation and do something. But now it was like it's completely changed. There's constant news all the time. And, the NFL's right there in the forFRONT. So we're right here. I was just looking at my fantasy draft and you're right. Even though there's not a lot of great games, it does give me hope. I mean, I was not watching, but checking out that Florida State score. Mm-hmm. I'm like, man, it didn't take long for him to get on the hot seat, right? My goodness.
0: Yeah, he's on it.
1: Yeah.
0: I mean, he's on it, man. And they did not play. You're right. I watched a lot of that game. It was on the CW.
1: Okay, there you go.
0: I'm not overly familiar with the CW's football broadcast, but I was locked in. I know I think they had done some like Washington State and Oregon State games last year. But yeah, that looked dicey, man. How about the crowds in week one? I honestly thought the crowd in Ireland was the best crowd of the day. Yeah. Virginia's was pretty good, too. I don't know how much you watched their domination.
1: I watched a lot of their
0: Carolina
1: game.
0: State.
1: Yeah.
0: But there was nobody at the Stanford game. I mean, USC, what was that? I mean, I know it's hot outside, but welcome to August.
1: Did they print the wrong date on the tickets or something like that?
0: I don't know.
1: I'm going to run tape of what you said last week. So, Alex, roll tape on that. Lincoln Riley runs it up against teams like San Jose State. Take USC to win.
0: They did win. They just didn't win by enough.
1: Yeah, and
0: they had a fourth quarter lead that was, they gave up 20 points in the fourth quarter. Chris Felica, maybe you've heard of him, Bear.
1: Yeah.
0: The average points scored by Lincoln Riley as a head coach against a group of 5 opponent was 57 points per game. So, I mean, I was hoping that they wouldn't absolutely completely just tap out in the fourth quarter, but they did.
1: Tapped out in the second half. Jeez.
0: They at least scored a touchdown in the third quarter. Do you you think it's fair to call out USC fans over that? And I love how there's receipts out there because everyone's like, it's too hot. No one shows up to games when it's hot outside. And then,
1: of course,
0: somebody finds the picture from when Pete Carroll's team opened up in August and it was absolutely packed and you couldn't find a seat. I mean, and it was San Jose State, by the way.
1: Right,
0: it was
1: far away degrees. From campus.
0: Yeah,
1: right,
0: yeah. It was a 12:30 kickoff and there were 84,325 fans there. Now, they announced 51,000 at the Coliseum yesterday, but I don't know, dude. That was pretty embarrassing.
1: Well, you know, unfortunately, that's the way it is.

0: Los Angeles. I mean, USC, I remember, you tickets are plentiful, to be honest with you. I'm sure you had no problems getting free tickets for that. I feel bad because, college football is big. And then you can go to the Rose Bowl or to the Coliseum and, probably not even see sellout crowds, even for the big games out there. It does kind of suck. They take their second fiddle to the Lakers, to the Dodgers. I mean, there's so much else going on, and it's the entertainment capital of the world. So there's really not a lot of room for college football. Let me tell you something. College basketball used to be big, for UCLA, and
1: Of
0: I'm talking
1: course.
0: even post Wooden. It was, I mean, that place was packed. All the stars would go there. Now it's just an afterthought, but it's tough. It's tough for UCLA, and especially where they play, like you said, Pasadena. And the Coliseum, so you got to do a little bit of traveling to get there.
1: I wonder if that's just a magnification of USC has to win in order to get people back in. I filled in for the overnight show last night,
0: Yeah,
1: and
0: look
1: I
0: at
1: said, look,
0: you filling in.
1: I'll give a pass. I'll give you a pass. It was San Jose State. It was in the heat. I'll give you a pass, right? But if I see this again in a couple of weeks, I mean, Arnie, that's unacceptable.
0: Let me ask you a question. How many people would have been at the game if the game was in Tuscaloosa
1: It would
0: and
1: have been sold
0: Alabama
1: out.
0: was playing San Jose State at
1: It would have been
0: 12:30
1: sold out.
0: in the middle of the heat and all that? Oh, geez. Of course it would be sold out.
1: It would have been sold out. It would have been people pining away to get in. But I also, okay, let's flip it. What if that was USC and Alabama in LA? In that same, I mean, are we, and they're playing in week zero. Does that affect that crowd that much? I would hope so.
0: Yeah,
1: A lot
0: first
1: of
0: of all,
1: Alabama fans would be there.
0: that's exactly what I was about to say. The only reason it would be a sellout is because of the Alabama fans, and they'd make it 50-50. If you're relying on just USC fans selling out a game against Alabama, that's not going to happen. Again, those are the old days, not the new days. Maybe you'd have a pretty decent crowd of 75,000 plus. Remember the one at Coliseum was like 100,000. So, it's certainly, plenty of room out there, but I don't think it will sell out even if Alabama came to town.
1: You might be right. It was just disappointing. And you got
0: to
1: It
0: was
1: remember,
0: real bad. Yeah.
1: I live in
0: They
1: a
0: put out a
1: place.
0: statement, Chris. I'm sorry.
1: They
0: put out a statement.
1: That, you led me right into it. It was so bad that USC felt the need to put out a statement tonight. Like, I don't get it. It's you didn't have a great crowd. It's fine. It happens. But let's just hope that it doesn't happen again. And we'll go ahead and give everyone a, I don't want to say necessarily a free pass, but we'll give you a tap out. That game was 35-3 in the third quarter. How in the world did they not cover that number? 35-3 heading into the fourth quarter and you don't cover 28? Come
0: on. What's better for your program when you see like 20,000 people out there and you're beating the snot out of San Jose State, even though you've only won by 16 at the end of the game, or packing 80, 90,000 and playing an out of conference game against a Georgia or an Alabama or whoever it may be, and having a place packed, even though you risk losing a game?
1: Yeah. I think you want to win games now. That just what I said earlier, Arnie. I think you're in this world where you want to go win games, and you want those games, right? You want Oklahoma, Michigan.
0: Of course, yeah.
1: You want, I mean, I'll throw Auburn and Baylor in there. You want LSU and Clemson, but I don't know, man. I worry about the future of those games. TV networks want those games. Absolutely. They want their game, those games, but we shall see. Hey, one other college note before we move on.
0: Yeah.
1: It's official. LSU is going to try to roster at least three guys that were cut from NFL
0: teams. Yeah, I saw that. What is one an offensive lineman?
1: No, it's a tight end, an edge rusher, and a linebacker.
0: Okay.
1: For right now. The SEC, every other conference has had rules they put in that say you can't do this. The SEC did as well, but they're the only league that's dealing with one of their teams challenging them, right? No one in the Big Ten right now is saying we're going to roster him yet. No one in the Big 12 or the ACC. So LSU has kind of gone all in. The SEC has said, all right, we'll honor the ruling, but we're not giving up. We'll see you in court on Thursday. Do you think these guys still get an opportunity to play? Or do you think they end up fighting and keeping them out of college football? It's three guys.

0: right now?
1: I think they're going to be able to play this year, and then I think they're going to go ahead and draw the line out.
0: Well, it's
1: there.
0: A one-year only thing.
1: Yeah, but, you know, are we just talking about it because they played in the NFL? Because there's a lot of guys that play professionally in basketball over in Europe and other
0: they're
1: leagues like
0: them
1: that.
0: Too.
1: And they come out and play for colleges all the time. We'd be losing out on a lot of players if we held that same standard to college, Chris, in basketball.
0: Well, I got to tell you something. The whole idea that this is going to open up floodgates is a little bit off, like, point. This is a specific sect of players.
1: Right.
0: That graduated, that were in the class of 2022, who realized they had a fourth year of or fifth year of eligibility after decisions had been made, right, to turn pro. So I don't think that suddenly you're going to see this happen every single year. This is a 1 year and a 1 year only kind of a thing. But in basketball, you know, we're pulling guys out of Europe. We're pulling guys out of small islands in Greece, all across the world to come over and play. So I don't know how they're going to stop that loophole.
1: That would absolutely crush college basketball. A lot of guys that have played in foreign leagues are like first round draft picks. So I'm curious how it's going to affect college basketball. But for now, we'll see how it affects those three guys. But at least we got football going. You know, I did watch the games. I was all into the North Carolina TCU. I was pulling for TCU. Belichick was just such a horse's ass at the end of the game. They weren't that impressive.
0: Wait, did he do something on the field? Because I listened to his press conference, and his press conference was fine. He was great.
1: Yeah, he kind of like shrugged off the reporter, kind of turned his back to her while he was running off there. And what is wrong? You know, his son has been gone from the team for, it was like people were just learning that his son was gone from the team. That was announced weeks ago, wasn't it, Chris?
0: People don't pay attention to college football.
1: Yeah, I'm just wondering, you know, was he calling plays from a phone or something? They never like cleared that up. I didn't know what the hell was
0: going on.
1: No,
0: he was not. He's away from the team. He's taking care of personal matters. It's kind of there's a lot of different rumors out there, but it's centered around one specific thing that he's dealing with right now.
1: Okay.
0: And so no, he's not magically calling plays or anything. He's away from the team. And Belichick even shouted out him and Michael Lombardi in his post-game press conference, I sat and listened to it. I was kind of shocked by how much he even talked about it to begin with. Remember, their GM, Michael Lombardi, is away from the team too. But they found a way to win. So, I admit, I'm kind of rooting for him. You and I are on opposite sides of this. I want to see him win. But I think they're going to be in big trouble in North Carolina. All right, we got a break. That's everything from anything else you want to add from college football before we dive into NFL for the next 40 minutes of hour one.
1: No, I'm just ready for it. Okay. I mean, we'll take a look at some of the early games coming up. What is they start on Thursday again? And there were some kind of other games that were quite remarkable. But otherwise, it was look, I wish there was just more games and more big games, but that's okay. I can wait till Thursday, and then they start the onslaught. And you play on Friday, right?
0: That's right. Oklahoma plays on Friday night next week against UTEP. But, yeah, you got a bevy of games on Thursday, and none of them are necessarily jaw-dropping. But you do get Colorado at Georgia Tech. You know, you do get one kind of interesting game on Thursday night. We'll preview that whole schedule coming up. So Fox Football Sunday, when we come back, rosters are set for now. We had a bevy of moves. But maybe the biggest move happened when Arnie sent the Roman numeral rundown, and he's already changed his Super Bowl pick. We'll talk about it next right here on Fox Sports Radio.
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6: Here's your updated 570 WNAX forecast. Quiet overnight, though we could see some cloudiness work its way into the region. And a summer-like weather pattern will be in place across the region over the next several days, as the jet stream is going to continue to be mainly to the north of us. And that's going to allow for those summer-like highs, as a lot of areas will be able to get at least close to 90, if not above 90 here all the way through next weekend, potentially. Lows will be awfully mild as well, only falling into the mid to upper 60s. But we'll also see a few showers and storms potentially work their way through parts of the region at times, as we'll see a series of disturbances and a couple of fronts kind of just meander around the region. But right now, it looks like we could see a spotty shower or storm in some areas before noon on Tuesday, but then better chances come on Tuesday night. I'm meteorologist Phil Jensko on 570 WNAX. Right now, it's 82.
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8: Sunday.
9: Yes.
8: Still got a week before the NFL gets here, but I became more familiar with a term called gaslighting this week. We had someone at work that we realized had been gaslighting us, and I realized as I had my Saturday routine, and thank you for understanding that I worked an overnight, not sending it until 8:30 this morning for our 10
9: p.m. show. Yeah,
8: I
9: let you sleep in a little bit. You're
8: welcome.
9: Thank you. You're welcome.
8: After spending countless weeks telling us just how incredible the upgrade was at coach and quarterback and how they have the easiest schedule and how we're a bunch of morons and we don't watch football, and telling you that your Miami Super Bowl pick is dumb.
9: And I'm the smartest guy in the room.
8: That's right. You have changed your Super Bowl pick to now what you're calling in Roman numeral 4,
9: yeah,
8: your real Super Bowl pick, which, yeah, is neither team that you had picked to make the Super Bowl leading up to this week.
9: I still like the Cowboys, but I kind of backed away from them.
8: Why?
9: Well, I just don't...
8: Because everybody else is picking the Rams?
9: Well, don't give away my pick right now. I'm not done with that.
8: I'm just guessing.
9: Yeah, well, that and... Did you hear what the Jeff Hafley had to say, the Dolphin head coach, about the season coming up?
8: You mean the thing that we all have known since basically they trotted that roster out there? Yeah, go ahead.
9: Success won't be defined by winning. No, you can't. No, that's the only definition of success, is how many games you win. You're not succeeding if you're going 2-15 or anything like that. I still think we're going to be better than people are giving us credit for. But my real Super Bowl pick is going to be the Rams and my Buffalo Bills out in, what, Los Angeles this year. So I'm looking forward to that. Then I'm actually, my wife will go to the game, and maybe I'll come out to L.A. and do the show out there.

0: Wait, what?
1: Yeah.
0: Are you changing your Super Bowl pick or not?
1: Yeah, Rams and the Bills.
0: Then why would you come out here?
1: Well, my wife is a Bills fan.
0: Oh, okay. I'm sorry. Yeah. I thought you were trying to claim the Rams or something. Hey, by the way, funny, and I wonder where Paul is. Where's Paul, or Bills Mafia guy that's always a great contributor on Sunday nights? Has there ever been a new stadium that opens up that's had more issues than the Bills Stadium has? Do you see now they're actually changing out the turf? They're going to put a whole new grass surface on it before their first home game in a couple weeks?
1: No, I didn't. So what happened to the original turf they put in?
0: Too much clotting, too much dirt was coming up. I guess it wasn't settled or there was something wrong with it. So I think one of the players, and I believe this is a very professional term, so I would like to apologize for using it on the national airways, but he referred to the turf as ass. I don't think there's any other way to kind of put it. So they're putting brand new grass fields on in Buffalo before their first game. How about that?
1: Wow. That didn't take them long to some of the obstruction from the seats and now the field. I mean, what can really go wrong next?
0: Yeah,
1: I mean,
0: nothing.
1: That takes care of pretty much everything now.
0: So are you then openly admitting that you've just been talking out of your backside
1: for the last five weeks?
0: There's not anything magical you could have seen in the preseason that would lead you to change this pick from Dolphins-Cowboys to Bills versus Rams.
1: I think the Cowboys and the Rams are going to play in the NFC Championship game. So I'm just changing the winner of the championship game. That's all I'm doing there. From the Cowboys to the Rams. No big deal. I changed to the Bills because, let's face it, the AFC East is just not a juggernaut. They get two bye weeks, and then they get two easy games against the Jets, two easy games against the Patriots, and probably one game against the Dolphins. So that's like seven bye weeks. That helps them out toward, you know, when it gets to playoff time. I think it's going to be an easy year for Buffalo. They're going to be sitting pretty. They'll be the number one seed going in.
0: The team that you originally picked is also in the East, too. I mean, your whole idea that suddenly you're looking at the East after, you know, cramming the Dolphins down our throat.
1: I didn't know they were going to trade yours.
0: Oh, yeah. Okay. I saw the difference. All right, Steve DeSager comes rolling in with everything that's trending in the world of sports. What's going on, Steve? Steve not here?
2: Yeah, definitely here. Hello, gentlemen, and definitely thank you for the gaslighting reference, because that is something that occurs on this show on a weekly basis.
0: Wow. All the time.
1: Wow.
2: For those who don't know, manipulate to try and make someone doubt their own memory, and I hear Chris Weekly say, no, Arnie, I heard you say specifically that. The term comes from the Oscar-winning black and white movie Gaslight from back in the 1940s, where the husband is. So that's a very famous movie, Ingrid Bergman. And as far as USC, Chris, you do not have to wait long to see what the next USC crowd is going to be like, because Fox TV this Friday night has USC hosting Fresno State.
0: I don't know who's
2: going to be there at kickoff at 6 o'clock on a Friday night in downtown LA, but go ahead, give it a shot. TV rules all. On their non-conference a year from now, USC is going to be hosting UNLV and Nevada. Fresno State's back in LA in a couple years. Keep in mind, there is no Notre Dame schedule on the schedule for a while.
0: 2030.
2: USC Notre Dame, when it resumes in 2030, will be a week one game at the Coliseum, which is, by the way, a stadium where capacity is down to 77,000 seats. USC has put a lot of money into renovations in recent years, so it's been a long time since it sat 90 or 100,000. Those renovations do make it more modern. They were much needed. USC's been playing football in that stadium since 1923.
1: Wow.
2: Even before the 1932 Olympics were in that stadium. But yeah, it was a small crowd. Let's just leave it at that. There are legitimate excuses, but in the end, that's what they are. Okay. A note on the Virginia game, by the way. I had heard the Virginia Athletic Department really wanted to do all in its power to start the season off well and get a good crowd, and they got the good vibe and a dominant win yesterday, and it was a huge crowd. The fact is, they were giving away free tickets.
0: Yes,
1: they
0: were.
1: Oh, wow. There you go.
0: They papered the place.
2: It was like papering the house for a boxing match. Charlottesville City Schools, not just staff, school families could get up to four free tickets just being part.

0: part of the city school system for the game yesterday.
1: There you go.
0: So yes, they had a large crowd. Congratulations.
1: Any way you have to do it, do
0: it. Yeah, exactly. It started off very well for them, and unlike last year, it actually counted as a conference game.
2: That's right.
0: As far as what's going on in New York City right now, some notable things. First off, the U.S. Open started this morning. Venus Williams is playing her first round match against Sophia Kenin tonight. It has yet to start. It's 11:35 in New York because at Arthur Ashe Stadium, they've just begun set number 5 of Novak Djokovic tied against an unknown from Argentina.
1: Yeah, he's losing now.
0: It's 2 sets apiece, and for the moment, he's down 1-0, but serving to tie early in the 5th set, and Djokovic has thrown up multiple times during this match. As the one of the analysts said, I cannot imagine how much fluid he has lost in this match as we hit set number 5. This is the longest first rounder he's ever played at a U.S. Open, needless to say. And there's still another match coming after midnight in New York. So all those people in Europe that are tennis fans, before you head off to work, you'll be able to see Venus Williams live in your London TV.
2: That's crazy.
0: Scotty Scheffler.
2: I was wondering why it was on, but
0: yeah,
2: I guess we're still going.
0: Live and still going. Scotty Scheffler won the PGA Tour Championship by 3 strokes over Victor Hovland. Defensive tackle Aaron Donald officially returned to the Rams after 2 years of retirement. Wide receiver Odell Beckham made the Giants roster. The WNBA is now on a break after the 4 games tonight. Atlanta beat Minnesota today 89-81. Coming up in women's hoops is the FIBA World Cup in Berlin that starts this week. Pato O'Ward took both IndyCar races in Wisconsin. Alex Palou clinched the season title, his 5th of his career. NASCAR's regular season finished last night at Daytona. Tonight's ball game at Wrigley Field, Chicago, went to the Reds over the Cubs 7-5. Rookie of the Year candidate Sal Stewart with his 31st home run for the Cubs. 2 long balls for Pete Crow Armstrong. He has 38 home runs. The Phillies have won 13 of 15 after a win at the Angels today 5-2. Halos have lost 7 straight. The worst team in the National League, the Rockies, lost again, this time in 10 innings at Atlanta 3-2. The Braves have won 7 in a row. The Dodgers and Tyler Glasnow won 6-1 at Detroit. The Yankees hit 5 home runs and beat up Boston 16-1. Tampa Bay with 2 in the bottom of the 11th, down San Diego 5-4. Guys, in this game, the best closer in the league was there to close it out for San Diego, Mason Miller. 2 outs in the 9th, man on base.
1: I was watching this game.
0: Home run down the left field line ties the game. How? It went off the outfielder's glove and over the wall. He actually made the catch flying through the air.
1: They're going to look back at that and realize they made a mistake because he caught it on the right side of the fence and his momentum in the glove went over and then the ball popped out. Once the ball went over to the other side of the fence, I think it's a catch right there and then. I think they're going to rule it that and say, you know what, we screwed up. That should have been a catch.
0: If I can maybe borrow a football phrase, he didn't complete the catch. He had nothing to present to the umpire. He banged into the low wall in Tampa, or St. Pete, I should say, and the ball flew out of his glove and right over. Not as entertaining as that Canseco clip where it hit him in the head and went over the fence, but it's the same result. By the way, for those who didn't hear, on Friday, the Rays got approval for a new ballpark finally. And it's going to be across the street from the Tampa Bay Bucs Stadium. The Tampa Bay Rays are actually going to play in Tampa, Florida for the first time.
1: Wow.
0: In 2029, if and when they get this built. I only say if because, you know, there are other material things to work out.
1: I don't believe
0: it. The approval is there, and the lease at the current place, which everybody has always complained about, runs out after 2028.
2: All right, thanks, Steve. Mm-hmm. That's a look at what's trending in the world of sports right now. Now, I got to tell you something.
1: Yeah.
2: I think you have completely and totally gaslit me, man.
1: Oh,
2: I'm
1: wow.
2: So angry about you switching your Super Bowl pick.
1: I told you when I made my pick, I get to change it up to the start of the season. So now that we're done with the preseason, a few things I wanted to change. I don't like that Halfley's like, we don't define success by winning. That bugs the hell out of me. So that scares me also, and I'm starting to think, well, maybe they're not going to the Super Bowl, although I still think they're going to have a great year, and when they do, I want to get credit for that. And I do think it's between the Rams and the Cowboys. That was a tough call on that one.
2: Yeah, okay. I mean, I just have to basically ask one more time. What is it in the

0: preseason that you saw? Was it just more time in the lab, kind of thinking
1: you know,
0: about
1: we
0: it?
1: We watch like, football different. I've got that football eye, and you guys really don't, Chris. It's just hard for me to really explain. You know what I mean?
0: Well, I mean, I would love an explanation at some point, but I'll just hopefully learn as we roll along. Well, your change has obviously caught the attention of our listeners.
1: Oh, has it?
0: The best way to get in touch with the program is through X. You can follow us on Twitter/X. Arnie is at Stinkin' Genius One. I'm at Plank Show, but everybody better be following at Fox Sports Radio. 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
13: So I saw this headline. Oh, boy. I want to remind everybody, I do think the Cowboys will be better this year, but they were 7-9-1 last year and awful against playoff teams. So the headline this morning, Cowboys are true Super Bowl contenders. Okay. Coaching matters. Just in the NFC, do you think Brian Schottenheimer is going to outduel John Harbaugh, Sean McVay, Mike McDonald in Seattle? Do you Kyle Shanahan in San Francisco, Ben Johnson, Dan Campbell? Let's say he does. Then he goes to the AFC and has to outduel Sean Payton or Andy Reid or D'Amico Ryans or Jim Harbaugh or Mike Vrabel. I'm not anti-Brian Schottenheimer. He was surprising last year. But here are the coaches that Brian and the Cowboys beat. Aaron Glenn, a defensive coach, and the Jets didn't have an interception. Brian Daboll got fired. Dan Quinn's about to. He's the number one coach on the hot seat. Pete Carroll, whose last year in Vegas was an abject disaster. Andy Reid's worst Chiefs team in week 13. They were all beat up. And Nick Sirianni, who you know it and I know it and we all know it. We're kind of like, eh. All right, whatever. Dallas went 1-5-1 against playoff teams. Some of the losses were ugly. I like the Cowboys. But don't convince yourself that average meal you ate at the restaurant was great because it's better than what you cook at home. Like, I think the Cowboys are interesting. Let's be careful here about the...
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14: Lamar Jackson continues to overachieve or to show people who he really is. What I mean by that is, we saw how dynamic he was in college. Let me show y'all what I do. Gets to the Ravens, all of a sudden, after a year or two, boom, he's in it in his bag, he starts producing. Here's the other thing, they made fun of him. They said he was crazy because Lamar said, no, I don't need an agent. Mm-hmm. I got me, I got moms, I got our willpower, I got our own knowledge. We'll figure this thing out. Got people, you know, who will help me out. At the end of the day, this man might make 75 next year, and who knows how it'll all work out through this season and next. But the point is, Lamar Jackson continues to me to show people that when you doubt him, He shows up, and he keeps doing it. And now he has put himself in an NBA type of position.
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2: Now,
1: this is year 10 for Mahomes. We won't count the rookie year because he played one game. If you look at Mahomes year 2-7, and then last 2 years, year 8 and 9, I don't think people understand how dramatic the splits are. But in the last 2 years, of the 43 qualified quarterbacks, he's near the bottom. Everything's up. Interception slightly up, passer rating down, efficiency down, way more ad-libbing. Now, is he ad-libbing because he's less coachable now that he's a rock star? Is he ad-libbing because, you know, he doesn't put the film work quite in like he used to? He feels like he's a little more Texas Tech Mahomes. Now, why would that be? 2023, 2024, and 2025, the Chiefs drafted 21 players. Their big hit is Rashee Rice. And that's with a good GM.
0: This is The Herd with Colin Cowherd.
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0: 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The World Cup.
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4: The NBA.
0: Or just that random story that pops up on your timeline. 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We do the talking.
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8: Let me talk.

0: How long has it been out?
1: I think it's been out for a while.
0: Okay.
1: It's basically called Georgia. I believe, isn't that the name of the song?
0: Boston, I think.
1: Georgia. I'm sorry. I say Georgia.
0: Get with it, big man. Old man.
1: On a train back. So why did you request this then? What is it? Does it tie into one of your takes
0: or
1: something?
0: It's just a catchy tune. That's all. No reason. No reason to rhyme for me. I just wanted to hear it. That's all.
1: Hey, I like this song. All right. Well, it's, in fairness, it's only been out since about March. So it's not like you're basically coming here and saying, man, have you guys heard this new song that's been out for
0: okay,
1: like
0: so that's
1: five
0: not
1: years?
0: That much, yeah.
1: It's not
0: yeah.
1: too bad, right? That's not bad right. at all. The fans are not happy with you. Fans are not happy with you. Off our texts and tweets to the show.
0: Yeah.
1: First up is Mr. Nobody. He writes, what did I do to Arnie to make him want to curse Buffalo by saying, my Bills? I'm a Bills fan. And I don't want to see their season tanked already.
0: Oh, stop it. There's no flip-flopping on that. The Bills, like I said, they play in the easiest division. Let's be honest. It's downright disgusting. Two against the Jets.
1: Had two playoff teams in it last year, but okay, go ahead.
0: Let me tell you something. The Patriot game against Seattle, you can see how bad the Patriots are when Seattle just like beats the snot out of them. So they're going to have a terrible year this year. That schedule's finally going to catch up with them. And if Miami's not as good as I think they are, that's another two easy games for Buffalo. They're going to have an easy time of this.
1: Yeah. Theo writes, Arnie, on behalf of Bills Mafia, we're going to need to change your Super Bowl pick on the second hour of the AFC. Roman numeral 5, please stick with your Dolphins.
0: No, I can't do that. I finally came to light. I go, I can't pick the Dolphins, man. First of all, I'll probably end up jinxing them. But if they go to the Super Bowl, you know I'm going to take credit for that, right, Chris? You know I'm going to say
1: I mean, you take credit for a lot of things that happened that you didn't predict anyway, so I don't know why this would change at all. Shady Sean 420. There needs to be an in-depth, serious conversation on my Titans, who can't draft anyone and should have their draft picks taken away. The franchise folded and regulated to the CFL. Please sell the new Nissan Stadium.
0: What's more exciting? Who's going to have the number one seed for the playoffs, or who's going to fight it out for the number one pick in the draft? You got some people say the Dolphins, the Raiders, the Titans. There's some lonely teams down there at the bottom.
1: The Jets? Well, you're not going to include the Jets or the Browns
0: the Jets,
1: in this?
0: Yeah. Or the Browns, too. You got five of them there.
1: Well, I think that the battle will be much more intense for the top seed because, I mean, it's going to be hard to tank. I think Arizona's going to back into some wins. I think your Dolphins are going to back into some wins.
0: Remember, that's my ache for Arch. Remember, that's my T-shirt. Don't take that. Ache for Arch.
1: If you're sitting there and you got a choice between Arch Manning or Dante Moore or Malik Willis, who are you going with?
0: Are you joking? Are you serious?
1: Yeah, I'm serious.
0: Really?
1: Yeah, you got those three guys. Dante Moore, who might have been the second pick and would have been in this year's draft.
0: I will
1: Malik Willis,
0: in,
1: who you have told us for a significant amount of time is this incredible upgrade for the Dolphins and this great quarterback.
0: I will call
1: and Arch Manning, who's had one good year.
0: I will call in sick to the boss, drive down, pick up Arch Manning, and drive him out to Miami personally.
1: After all this trash you've talked about Malik Willis the last month,
0: You did say Arch Manning, right? I mean, is there another Arch Manning I'm not thinking about? Or what?
1: I mean, you did sit here and tell us about Malik Willis the entire month, and now all of a sudden, the week before the first game, you're like, oh, man, I'll take Arch
0: Chris,
1: Manning in a heartbeat.
0: I know you're not going to understand this. Do your best that you can. There's a difference between dating a 7 and dating a 10, okay? Big difference, my friend, and Arch is a 10, okay? There you go.
1: What are
0: go.
1: You basing that on, other what? Than his last name?
0: Oh, I could tell. You could just see his the way he plays football, man. You don't see how he's been the number one pick. Didn't I tell you years ago that he was going to be the number one pick in the draft?
1: So did every single mock draft. But I'm asking for, like, you're just saying, yeah, I see it. I mean, I understand he's gotten better, but I don't think he's played like the number one pick yet, and I like him a lot. I think he's really good. But I think people like you and others base this on his last name. And if that was Reggie.

0: Jackson that was the quarterback at Texas right now,
1: yeah,
0: you wouldn't think twice about it.
1: I think if he's half the quarterback of Peyton and Eli and almost as good as Archie, then I'm okay with everything. Okay, how about that?
0: Half?
1: I'll be okay.
0: Half as good as those two? With the way that you're talking about him? And by the way, he is also their nephew. He is not their son. So keep that in mind, too.
1: Yes, I know that. I know that.
0: Yeah. I do you? Because the way you're talking right now, I don't know. Ryan in San Diego. Please, Arnie, do not curse my Rams. Don't say it is O-V-E-R over, over, over. Do not curse my Rams. That's
1: from Ryan in San Diego. Yeah, it's done for that. The Rams, you might as well pencil them in already for the Super Bowl. They're probably already just thinking, you know, we'll have to bench everybody for the last couple games and rest everybody. They're going to be so dominant this year, though it's tough. NFC has a lot of good teams, though, that's for sure.
0: I will add this, and this is a really good point from Rudy.
1: Yeah.
0: At Why Not Man 23 on the X. Summer is almost over, Arnie. No more flip-flops. And he doesn't just mean the shoes. He means you constantly flopping on your picks.
1: No, what do you mean flop? The season hasn't started yet. How can I be flopping on my picks? We haven't even played a game yet, for crying out loud.
0: Okay, I'm just going to say this one more time so you can quit gaslighting me.
1: Yeah.
0: You literally fought with us, yelled at us, called us morons for a month because we told you your Super Bowl pick was ridiculous. And then the final show before the full weekend of college football, you flip your Super Bowl pick and act like, oh, yeah, see, this is whatever. This is what it's supposed to be. I told you guys all along. Like, you don't understand that? You don't see why everyone be like, dude, enough.
1: No, I told you before we even started that, you know, I'll pick one before the preseason, but I have the right to change things around as we get through the preseason.
0: All right, when we come back, Todd Furman will join us, and there is a lot to take away from cutdown day in the NFL. Bunch of deals. We'll update him next on Fox Sports Radio. We are Fox Sports!
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0: U.S. has launched strikes on Iranian rocket launchers in the Strait of Hormuz, and Iran responded with an attack on two U.S. bases in Jordan. President Trump telling Fox's Sunday Night in America.
1: We're doing a great job. The blockade has been unbelievable. The financial hits that we're giving them, we're hitting them very hard. Nobody's ever been hit like this. And they're a failing nation right now. And at the right point, we'll either win or they'll do something.
0: Trump says the U.S. plans to announce new bank sanctions against Iran and banks doing business with Iran this week. And 15 people missing or unaccounted for after flash flooding hit the Grand Canyon Saturday. The hikers believed to be in the area of Bright Angel Canyon and Phantom Ranch. Floodwaters pushing boulders and debris into the Colorado River. 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
7: And Todd Furman will join us coming up in exactly 15 to 20 minutes. I say exactly, then I give you a time range. 15 to 20 minutes from now. And you heard from DeSager, big breaking news tonight. Novak Djokovic has been knocked out of the first round of the U.S. Open, which is still going on at midnight 01 Eastern time. So,
8: do people still want to see Venus? I mean, if you told me like Jimmy Connors or McEnroe were playing, I'd call in sick just to watch those guys. But nobody cares that Venus is playing, huh?
7: Do you know when the last time John McEnroe played professional tennis
8: I know,
7: was?
8: But I would still want to watch it. If I told you he was playing tonight, that would have been the number one topic on the show.
7: If John McEnroe was playing at 67 years old, it would be the top topic of the night over the first weekend of the college football season. Is that what you're telling me?
8: Well, it's a week and a half before the season. So.
7: Well, the first weekend of the college football season just took place. We spent the whole first hour talking about
8: it. The college football season, yeah, you're right about that.
7: So you're telling me if John McEnroe was playing tonight, it's all you would want to talk about?
8: No, the TCU-North Carolina game, right? That was the game I wanted to talk
7: about. You're going with a 67-year-old retired tennis player who hasn't played professionally in, like, at the very least 20 years.
8: If he was playing Borg, then maybe then.
7: The last time he won a U.S. Open was 1989, but okay.
8: Wow.
7: Today was cut down day. Yeah. In the NFL. We saw a couple of moves, but anything surprise? Well, first of all, we spent an hour and we didn't get to our contractually obligated segment on Aaron Donald's return. Now, again, this is something that had been rumored. Whenever you have veterans that return from retirement, usually they try to come back after training camp is over. He timed it perfectly.
8: Of course.
7: Anything surprising about that?
8: No, I mean, I kind of felt he was coming back anyway, and I kind of felt that it was going to be decided after training camp and after the preseason, which is exactly what happened. I don't think he's going to play all 17 games. Will he play in the first game? I probably think it's limited. Were they playing overseas or Australia or whatever? So he'll probably get a little bit of action if he even plays at all. But it's still a pretty big add to the team. Look, let's be honest. They were really the favorites without him. Now it just adds a little bit more to the team and just a little bit deeper in depth. So it's a win-win situation. They don't have to pay him a lot of money either, I'm guessing.
7: What? Did you see his deal?
8: No, what was his deal? What was it, for 1 year?
7: Yes, it was a one-year deal for $20 million.
8: That doesn't seem like a lot of money for somebody like him, that's for sure.
7: You don't think $20 million a year is a lot of money for a defensive tackle in the NFL?
8: Not for somebody like Aaron Donald. I mean, but in his prime, I should say in his prime, he was probably worth a lot more than that. But nowadays, after taking all that time off, I'd have to rethink that, I guess.
7: Well, I mean, it's in the general vicinity of what he was making. His average salary when he signed his first contract in 2018 was $22.5 million. Mm-hmm. So he had $31 million in his last deal, but that was, kind of loaded on a $25 million signing bonus. I mean,

0: I don't know, dude. I think 20 million's getting a lot of money to come back for one.
1: What'd you
0: year.
1: Expected to sign him for? What, like?
0: Well, when you say it's a deal, like, oh, okay. When you say they got him on a good contract, I'm like, okay, like what, 5 mil, 6 mil? I mean, $20 million seems rather significant to me. And maybe I'm just jaded. Maybe you're right, but it seems like that's a lot of money to pay a guy for 1 year. Even if it is Aaron Donald, right? Hey, you know what you're getting with him, but I don't know. Seems like a lot of coin. Does it make that big of a difference, in your opinion?
1: It won't make any difference on the odds in Vegas, if that's what you're asking. It won't move the needle. Maybe a few more people will bet it because they're in Southern California, the proximity to Vegas, if that even is still a thing anymore. But overall, it just, like I said, it adds to the team. They just went from the favorite to really the favorite or something like that. They're still the number one team in the NFC, but you certainly love to add a guy like that. There's no doubt.
0: Oh, yeah. Absolutely. I think it was the worst kept secret that you could possibly have had, right, if you even want to consider it a secret, because it got out pretty quick. But the Rams getting their guys I think is a pretty big deal. Now, let's real quick spend a few minutes on Roman numeral 5, because you do have the Dolphins here, even though you have removed them from your Super Bowl pick.
1: Yeah.
0: You ask a very simple question. A team that is now not allowing their success to be defined by winning, which is one of the all-time worst takes in the history of ever. What exactly is success, or are you on the tank for whichever quarterback you want train now?
1: You mean ache for Arch? And don't steal that from me. That's my T-shirt.
0: I don't think anybody's going to steal ache for Arch from you. I think you're good.
1: You know what I do? I still look at the schedule, and I don't know why people say it's kind of, I think it's so favorable. It's not even funny. Your first two road games against Las Vegas and an injury-prone San Francisco team, you could pull up a couple upsets. You get the Chiefs at home. Who knows how well Mahomes is going to be playing at that point? You certainly got a question mark of a Minnesota team. So they got their first three games out of four on the road against question mark teams, all right? And then you're going to tell me, okay, Cincinnati, that could be a tough one, but that's at home. And then at the Jets and the Patriots, man, oh, man. I mean, you talk about a favorable schedule. That's why I really kind of like the Dolphins. If their damn coach would say, yeah, you know, we're going to, but he is a upgrade from the chemistry professor. You didn't say anything about that. I noticed, you know,
0: no, cause I was waiting on you to say it. Cause that's really all you really have when it comes to this team, right?
1: You're the one that makes a big deal about the coaching.
0: Coaching matters.
1: Yeah.
0: You don't think so? Coaching absolutely matters. And I'll tell you what, your former coach is going to have a major role in a team that I think's got a chance to do something pretty special this year in the Chargers. You know, what's going to happen when he gets a real quarterback to run things for him after you were sitting there blowing smoke up our backside for the last 5 years about how great Tua was?
1: Disappointment, huh?
0: I mean, you got to wear that one,
1: Tua,
0: buddy. That's
1: Tua
0: your
1: played
0: quarterback.
1: He played his best game in the preseason game against the Dolphins, by the way. I just want you to know that.
0: Why'd you guys boo him? He basically died on the field for you, and you boo him? What in the world are you doing, Miami? You kind of suck as a franchise recently. I mean, it's not like you're out there winning titles or even consistently making the playoffs. And Tua took you to it in back-to-back years, and you're going to boo him when he comes back? The guy basically laid on the field with, I mean, what was it called, fencing? Because he was trying to play through a terrible concussion problem?
1: Right.
0: And they booed him? Like, okay, whatever.
1: Not what you've done for me, what you've done for me lately. You know, there was high expectations for Tua. Look at all the quarterbacks that came out in that draft, and they could have gone in a different direction. You could just say that just was so disappointing, especially when they made the playoffs once with Tua. And then, you know what? Let's give him a little bit of a break because of all the concussions certainly affected, what, two or three of the seasons, there's no doubt.
0: Doug writes, Arnie changed his Super Bowl pick after the Dolphins announced that there'll be more losses this season. Can't blame him. When your own team says don't expect wins, you have to adjust the forecast accordingly.
1: All right, you see, now there you go. There's a guy that's on my side about that. I mean, it makes sense when the coach is like, well, we're not going to define wins and losses by success. I'm like, well, get the hell out of here. You're scaring the crap out of me. I feel like the season's already over before it starts.
0: I know Todd Furman is coming.

0: coming up next.
1: Yeah.
0: And we're going to get in some of the numbers that are starting to kind of percolate, move around a little bit in week one in the NFL. But was there any other additions to the preseason Hall of Fame? Was there any other? I barely watched the games. Like, they've been on, but I didn't find myself necessarily dialed into the games and college starting probably had a little bit to do with that. But the NFL preseason, I did what you typically do. I kind of felt like I tapped out. I really turned on the NFL preseason this year for some reason, Arnie. I love it. I'm excited that football is back. But I don't know, man. The games just really, they didn't do anything for me.
1: I tapped out of week three also, to be honest with you. Like you said, maybe it's because college football was back. I was really geeked up for it, no matter how bad the games were, how small of a schedule it was. Like I told you, I was watching North Carolina TCU like it was the national championship game. So I was all into it. I just wanted to watch college football. But the preseason games, I just couldn't do it. It was just too much for me.
0: I'll tell you what the coolest thing for the preseason games was this weekend. It was the Cardinals-Packers game.
1: Yeah.
0: Where you had two brothers going up against each other for the first time as head coaches. And in the second half, the Packers just decided, hey, we're going to let Jordan Love call the plays.
1: Right.
0: And they made him the offensive coordinator. So that way, you know, Matt LaFleur, and I don't know if there was one of these kind of things where he was trying to necessarily keep anything too terribly far away from his brother. I don't think so. But he let his quarterback call plays. Now that's something I think is fun that I can get behind. Like, give Dak Prescott a headset. Let him call plays for a half. Or give, I don't know, Malik Willis.
1: Like, how about us? Give a talk show host or
0: no, listen, stop.
1: A fan. Let's do this.
0: That's dumb. Giving a player.
1: What do you mean that's dumb?
0: That's a practice thing. I don't want you and your Madden playbook out there. I want my team to be good. I want them to win games.
1: I heard that Big Cat from Barstool is going to be calling the plays for, is it Toledo's first game? I think it's Toledo's first game or something like that.
0: Are you sure he's not talking about a video game?
1: No, I'm 100% sure. Google it. They were doing a contest, and I don't know if it's for the first quarter or the whole game. I can't be the whole game, Cannon. That'd be absolutely crazy. And you had to bid on it to see if, you know, where you are in that. And I heard he was the winning bidder, was leading in the bidding, but I don't know if he closed it out.
0: Dude, it's a promotion.
1: Right.
0: And the whole idea is, number one, there's probably not many people more popular than Dan, and Big Cat, and he popularized Akron because he created the coach Akron, during COVID that won national championships. And they had a raffle giving a season ticket holder, did all Akron, the chance to assist Joe Moorhead in scripting the opening offensive series.
1: But, oh, okay.
0: Yeah, he's not getting a call plays for them.
1: I'm like, call the plays for the opening series. How great is that, man? That would be awesome.
0: But I'm here for it. I'm here for it. And he bought all the tickets to try to win the contest. Well done, Dan. That's hilarious. But that's college football. I feel like in the world of the preseason, I don't know what more we can do outside of just everyone accepting that we've got to quit charging regular price for tickets and parking. That do what Virginia did, paper the place. You're not making you're not making your nut based on how many people show up for a preseason game. I don't know. I feel like that it's the NFL's time to realize that this is not a sham, but it's not what you're paying to see. And it's time to start kind of admitting that. And if we're going to keep doing this, if it's three games, if it's two games, hell, if it's one, Arnie, we got to quit charging regular prices for this.
1: Also, I think maybe spice it up a little bit. I don't know if this does anything. The thing I was thinking about is maybe like the Cowboys play a team and the Texans play a team, and they all play at Jerry's World. One game, starts at like noon and the other one at 5 or something like that. And, you know, all the fans come into town, the Dallas, and make a weekend of it or something like that.
0: All right. So you're of the opinion that things will remain unchanged and will continue with a 3-game preseason.
1: No, I think it's good to go to 2 games.

0: games. And we'll go to, once we have an 18-game schedule, the preseason, we'll go to two games.
1: Well, is that sooner or later when we're getting to an 18-game schedule?
0: I think that's going to be sooner. And you know what? Good for that. I'm glad we only have two. First of all, I'm glad we're having the 18 games. We'll have to obviously make changes to the roster, and we'll talk about quarterbacks and all that stuff later on. But good for that, that we'll only have two preseason games. That makes it more palatable. Actually, it makes it more interesting because the starters will probably play in the second one to get ready for the start of the season, and at least we'll be a little bit curious what they're doing, and it carries over to week number one. So, and by the way, I don't like this whole two-week waiting or a week and a half waiting or whatever it was since the last preseason game. I think it's a little too much. I wish we kind of got going, you know?
1: Yeah, well, there'll be an even bigger buffer next year because we'll have two full weeks of the college football season before we start the NFL. Unless because, again, week zero's no more. This was it. Next year, Arnie and I will be sitting here on a Sunday night recapping every team in college football kicking off its season. All right, when we come back, we'll get Todd Furman's thoughts on week one. And Todd's got a new gig. It's all coming up on a busy Sunday night with Arnie and Plank right here on Fox Sports Radio.
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11: Here's your updated 570 WNAX forecast. Quiet overnight, though we could see some cloudiness work its way into the region. And a summer-like weather pattern will be in place across the region over the next several days, as the jet stream is going to continue to be mainly to the north of us. And that's going to allow for those summer-like highs, as a lot of areas will be able to get at least close to 90, if not above 90 here all the way through next weekend, potentially. Lows will be awfully mild as well, only falling into the mid to upper 60s. We'll also see a few showers and storms potentially work their way through parts of the region at times, as we'll see a series of disturbances and a couple of fronts kind of just meander around the region. But right now, it looks like we could see a spotty shower or storm in some areas before noon on Tuesday, but then better chances come on Tuesday night. I'm meteorologist Phil Jensko on 570 WNAX. Right now, it's 84.
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13: It's Arnie and Plank on a Fox Football Sunday. Boy, you really leveled off after your hot start, didn't you? Picking games, finishing 500. What's wrong with you?
14: Yeah, 15-15 in the preseason. You aggravated me with my college football picture. Totally threw me off. I need you to not give me your opinions on the games when I'm doing my picks. It just completely throws me off.
13: Well, you stayed with your same pick. You didn't change your pick.
14: No, but I jumped on USC instead of just taking the over.
13: I mean,
14: Lincoln Kennedy runs it up against everybody.
13: Lincoln Riley, but that's okay.
14: Lincoln Riley, I'm sorry.
13: All right, joining us right now on the program is our man, Todd Furman, who doesn't beat his chest over a hot start. He allows it to play out. Todd, interesting weekend in college football. Somehow Stanford still covers. A little bit of a mess out in Ireland, but any broad takeaways from week zero?
15: Shout out to Lincoln Kennedy, by the way, former radio personality out here for the Vegas Raiders. So I'm glad Arnie's able to get his Lincolns correctly in line. But in terms of major takeaways for me, I never like to

0: overreact to just what we see during week zero, but I also don't want to underreact. So we can start with the first game we saw. North Carolina defensively looked the part of a team that picked up kind of where they left off last year.
1: Yeah.
0: Still plenty of questions they're going to have to answer on the offensive side, but love what I saw from that group for the better part of three quarters once they were able to adjust to what TCU wanted to do running the football. But I'm not buying Billy Edwards. I don't think it's going to be all rainbows and gumdrops for Chapel Bill in year two, but a much better start than anticipated. And on the flip side of things, you have to be a little bit concerned about TCU and where this program goes from here, knowing that they're 4 years removed from competing for a national championship, and that group looked like anything but a Big 12 contender. And then we can go to the nightcap, where I thought Memphis took full advantage of UNLV losing their starting center in the second half. It looked like they had Miles Garrett, Aaron Donald, and Lawrence Taylor out there rushing three against the UNLV front in that third and fourth quarter, and really flipped the script on what I thought was a phenomenal half from Jackson Arnold, where the game appeared to be much slower, was much more decisive with his decisions, and then some of those old habits reared their ugly head, where he was reluctant to get the ball out in the face of pressure. And I think Memphis has an excellent opportunity with a couple of non-conference resume-building wins if they can win next week at home against Arkansas State and go out to the Smurf Turf in 2 weeks and knock off the Pac-12 favorite in Boise before they get into the AAC.
2: Todd, I know USC played a lot of their subs in the second half. They had the game firmly in hand, but they only won 42-26. Is that a red flag, or you want to see another game from them, obviously?
0: Not a red flag at all, because the game I watched, USC was up 35-3 going into the fourth quarter, and that's where we saw USC play their third stringers, and Lincoln Riley didn't shy away from that, said there are a lot of teachable moments, was disappointed with the level of compete we saw from inexperienced players, and I think anybody who looks at the final score of 42-26 gets blindsided by the fact that it was a dominant effort from USC for the first 45 minutes, and while it doesn't count much for gambling, it does count in terms of how you need to be assessing the Trojans going forward. Jaden Maiava, and they were a little bit more committed to the ground game. It was actually the most carries we've seen from a USC program in the first half since he took over there. And we knew that was going to kind of be the case with King Miller and Wayman Jordan. That is the strength of your football team, especially when you get into the heart of Big Ten play. You play 16 true freshmen. Next Friday provides a little bit more of a litmus test with a quick turnaround against a better Pac-12 opponent in Fresno State, where USC should also be healthier, and get two of their top pass catchers back and two of their major difference makers on the defensive side.
3: Big ups in reminding everyone that Fresno's in the Pac-12, and it just seems odd to think about USC playing a team in the Pac-12. Hey, one final, I guess, college football thought for me. Todd, are these players LSU is going to get, is it changing any opinion you have on the Tigers? Now that they've beaten the SEC for now, do you see other teams trying to follow suit, or are we kind of set everywhere else, you think?
0: I mean, I'll be honest here, and I won't mince words. I'm kind of embarrassed by the SEC stance on this whole thing, deciding that they want to bend a de facto knee to the court system, while the other conferences said, you know what, we're going to do what we think is best for our student athletes, and we'll sort out the consequences later on down the road. So just when I think the SEC can be a trendsetter and take a step forward, in my opinion, this is a monumental step back. And in terms of how it relates to LSU, Chris, you've been around college football longer than I have. If you love your roster and you're ready to break camp, are you running to bring in outside elements, guys that have been in a pro camp, to potentially disrupt the harmony? It tells me that Lane Kiffin may not have the pieces that he necessarily believes he needs to compete in the SEC and go out there and be a legitimate threat. So going to be fascinated to watch the game on Saturday night. No idea what we're going to get from the Battle of the Tigers down there in Baton Rouge. But I wasn't buying LSU stock before, and I'm sure not buying it now with some of these late camp additions to their roster.
2: You know, Todd, I am a little embarrassed. I did not know this until I was actually reading Yahoo Sports when I saw that the Big Ten suffered one of their worst losses ever when Northwestern State lost. Didn't know Northwestern State was in the Big Ten. I'm sorry about that. Didn't know that there.
0: You know, no disrespect to the demons, you know, current or present, that have a Northwestern State degree. But from an academic standpoint, I don't think anybody's putting Northwestern State in the same breath as Northwestern any more than they will on the football field. So you got to love sports journalism, whether that was a real personality or not, who happened to write that article. I'm going to err on the side of AI slop above all else, but egregious error, but made for plenty of great content. But shout out to a small school that has 159 players and I believe 25 scholarships able to pull off that upset against Northwestern State over the weekend.
3: Love it. Now, with that in mind, we finally said a bid adieu to week zero. Now, for those that are unaware, this will be the opening weekend of the college football season next year. We had, I don't know, maybe about 50

0: 18 years of college football kind of tinkering with a handful of games in week zero. I'll always remember it as maybe not being what I wanted it to be. But now that week zero is gone, Todd, did college football handle it well? Is it good to start it a week earlier, you think?
1: If it gives teams a second bye, I think it increases the quality product that we're going to see on the field when we start to go through those weeks of attrition in October, November, especially for these power conferences. The college football calendar continues to get elongated. I mean, we're not going to crown a national championship essentially till a week before Valentine's Day. I know, a little bit facetious, but that's what it feels like in late January. So if you can give an extra bye week and start the season a week earlier, I think it makes a world of sense. Selfishly, from my standpoint, I actually like the slow start to the season with just 8 games. No disrespect to any of the FCS schools who started their full slate of games over the weekend. I need a little bit of time for me to ratchet up my ability to watch this many games. 8 games with kind of scattered throughout the day is a nice start. We have a few more coming next Saturday with a full slate, but it takes a while. I'm not a spring chicken anymore, guys, to be able to go from watching 40-plus college football games on Saturday to a full slate of NFL on Sunday. I have to ramp up slowly, and these de facto two-a-days for us as sports bettors and fans provide a nice little segue to do so.
2: Oh, absolutely. What is your biggest long shot in the NFL? Did you bet anything like, I don't know, somebody to win a division, a long shot to win a Super Bowl, or to the exact pairing for the Super Bowl? Did you bet any long shots or what?
1: You know, don't really have any long shots to win divisions. I mean, when you're looking at some of the numbers out there, I mean, the Arizona Cardinals check in at 100-1 to win the NFC West, a byproduct of finishing last in the division and still having arguably not the most difficult schedule this year, but the most difficult NFL schedule we've seen over the last decade. And while this pick seems to be getting a little bit trendier, if I'm looking to try and make a case for a team, I'm a buyer of the Cincinnati Bengals this year. I really believe the offensive line can take a step forward. I don't think it's going to be an elite group by any stretch of the imagination, but a healthier Joe Burrow, a defense that retooled with some veterans, got some difference makers as well. And when I look at the AFC, a lot of these teams have to answer questions in the form of favorites in the Baltimore Ravens, the Buffalo Bills, etc. So I'm a buyer in the Cincinnati Bengals at a price tag around 20-1. And what a level of symmetry it would be for them coming up just a field goal short the last time the Super Bowl was played in Los Angeles, that Joe Burrow could finally get to the mountaintop back at SoFi Stadium and win the whole thing.
2: Yeah, by the way, I decided I'm not betting the Dolphins to win the Super Bowl.
1: Well, I mean, I'm glad to see Coach Halfley tempering expectations, basically saying we're not going to judge the success of this season based on win-losses, but player development. And when you look at the de facto battery that the team has from a quarterback and wide receiver position, I'm convinced the three of us have almost as many snaps, catches, and touchdowns accounted for as what you're going to get from Malik Willis, a backup to be named later, and a 1-2 punch at wide receiver of Caleb Douglas out of Texas Tech and Chris Bell hailing from Louisville.
2: Well, once we traded yours, I'm all out. That's it. That was too much for me.
1: That was the straw that broke the camel's back for you, Arnie. Trading Quinn Ewers took Miami from a legitimate Super Bowl contender or a threat in the AFC East to being an afterthought. I'm glad a Quinn Ewers trade really disrupted the chemistry and flow in the Spanier household.
0: The Aaron Donald return, shocking, right? No one saw this coming. But did it do anything for you today when you're thinking about the Rams?
1: I mean, it shortens the odds for the Rams, who are already the favorites, are about 5.5-1 down to 5-1. So you're looking at about a couple of percentage points change in terms of the implied probability there. But it's still a team that I think has some questions they have to answer at wide receiver. I mean, if Puka were to miss any period of time, it's a thin group there. We know Matthew Stafford's not getting any younger. But I do think this team is going to be elite defensively, going to provide some nightmares for offensive coordinators, knowing that they're going to have to double-team Myles Garrett and potentially deal with one-on-one matchups on the interior with Aaron Donald. But I also think the Rams can win a variety of different ways. Rightful favorites, but I would not be advocating to bet them this far out at a price as low as 5-1.
2: Todd, can I offer you $500,000? Would you be okay with that?
1: I would, as long as it's not going to be contingent on Novak Djokovic winning his 25th major.
2: No. No, I think what we should do is you and I go 50-50 on one of those NFL survivor pool contests. Obviously, you know, one that pays out over $1 million. What is there any one of them that we, you know, that's like a $50 one, $100 one? You know, one we could go 50-50 in or what?
1: Well, if I get to be the 50% that accounts for 100% of the brains behind the operation and the 50% you provide the financials, look, Arnie, I can't have you tarnish my resume. I mean, I have a six-figure survivor win already to my credit back in 2020, so I have to try and see if I can replicate and win seven figures this time around in Circa.
2: Oh, yeah. How much was it? How much you said six? How much? Six?

0: figures?
1: We ended up splitting it with a number of other parties. So partner and I took home about $125,000 at circa.
2: Come on.
3: Hey, congratulations, Todd.
2: Come on. Get rid of
3: I
2: the
3: see
2: partners.
3: There's reports of a new gig out there for you, man. That's awesome.
1: Yeah. Chris, that was 6 years ago, my friend. The money has long since been spent. It's the time to win another one and take advantage of what they anticipate for a prize pool that could approach $25 million out here in the desert for the biggest legal Survivor contest that you can enter.
3: But I was saying, tell us congratulations
2: about
3: the new gig.
2: On the
1: new gig.
2: Yeah.
1: Oh, thank you. Yeah. Look, it's been about 18 months that we have been on sabbatical, but we had a Godfather type offer that we couldn't refuse with a notable former Fox Sports Radio personality with Clay Travis and his new platform. We're in negotiations for an extended period of time to bring back Bet the Board. So excited about that. Not quite sure when the first episode is going to drop. Hopefully this week to coincide with week 1 of college football, but don't want to promise anything there. But a 3-year partnership with his new website and thrilled to have a new sportsbook partner as well with Hard Rock Bet. So I know a lot of college football and NFL enthusiasts and bettors have missed the show. We're thrilled to be back in business for the next couple of years with a video component to boot. So, Arnie, please send me any makeup artist you may know out here in the desert. I'm going to need all the help I can get.
2: Well, I was going to say, you have my number, so if you need me to give out my picks, you just give me a call, Todd. You know that, right?
1: You know what, Arnie? I only have 4 digits listed for you, and I'll have to guess the other 3 if I need picks.
3: Thanks, Todd. Have a good week.
1: Always a pleasure, boy.
3: Todd Furman, first full weekend of college football on tap. There's Todd's thoughts and congrats.
2: How come I don't get a TV show? Jeez, we should get one.
3: You have one. Don't you have a pilot that's in the works?
2: Yeah, that's still working on that. I'm waiting on that one. I'm not even going to get paid for that, though. Jeez.
3: Nah, that stinks. Todd Furman in the house. Check him out on Twitter at Todd Furman. He is Steve DeSager, who comes rolling into the studios.
2: I mean, Ben Maller even had a TV show. Jeez.
3: Ben Maller
2: don't give anyone
3: a TV
2: show.
4: He did.
2: For 2 years.
4: He and Looney used to watch
2: on NBC.
4: With the picks, yeah.
2: Don't give anybody a TV show if they give him one.
4: So apparently the only offers Arnie gets are offers he can refuse.
2: Wow.
4: Yeah, the way Todd phrased that with the Godfather reference, I half expect that they delivered a horse's head, and now he kind of has to do the show. By the way, he mentioned the Rams at the favorite to win it all this season at 5-1. AP Tonight had a great item that in the last 30 years, almost 30 teams have been at 5-1 odds or better to win it all, and not one of them has won the Super Bowl that particular year.
2: What?
4: You'd have to go back to Steve Young's 49ers for the last team to win it all when they were the favorite at plus 500 or better. So there's that. And I did not know about the Northwestern State game where they lost at home to Louisiana Christian and were down 12 at home late in the game. I looked it up. Attendance was 6,400. And the NAIA school, Louisiana Christian, has over 100 people apparently on the football team and only about 1,000 students. Now, this is the day that the NFL team rosters had to be down to 53. USC opened yesterday with a roster of 128,
2: which
4: they say is only the second most in their history and only the second most in college football this year. North Dakota State, now FBS, is listed at 130 on its roster. Well, tonight in New York, we've had Venus Williams singles match start against Sophia Kennan. Venus is down 4-2 in the first set, but it started at 12:13 in the morning. Latest ever start for any U.S. Open match ever. I know Venus Williams' name is a draw, but let's state the facts. She's in her 40s, and she has lost 14 straight singles matches.
2: Wow.
4: Going into tonight. It's been over a year since she's even won one. The U.S. Open started this morning. Novak Djokovic is out tonight. Battling illness this evening, he lost his first rounder in 5 sets. That ended just before midnight Eastern time. Carlos Alcaraz is returning from his wrist injury. He's been out since April, so he's in this tournament. But the man ranked number 1 in men's tennis and singles, Jannik Sinner, will miss this U.S. Open due to a knee injury. Sinner's record this year, 44-3. We are just about done with the IndyCar season. Alex Palou has clinched the season title, his 5th of his career, 4th in a row. He's only 29 years old. In Wisconsin today, both IndyCar races went to Pato O'Ward. You see, there was rain yesterday, so the Saturday race 1 finished tonight. The season finale is on Fox TV next Sunday in the Bay Area. NASCAR's regular season finished Saturday night at Daytona, and Ryan Preece picked up his first win in a points race and got the final playoff spot. Denny Hamlin is the number

0: One seed for the Chase. Ryan Blaney is the 2 seed. WNBA is now on break for the upcoming FIBA Women's World Cup in Berlin. The regular season will conclude in late September. All 8 of their playoff spots have been clinched. In the 5 games tonight, wins for Golden State and Dallas, wins for LA and Atlanta at home beat Minnesota 89-81. The Minnesota Lynx had been 31-8.
1: They should put the games up right against the NFL. Let's see how they do in the ratings.
0: Actually, this tournament that's about to start, the final is September 13th, NFL opening day for most teams. Team USA is going to open next week, September 4th, against China and also face Italy and Czechia in group play. Now, the U.S. women's basketball coach from Duke, Kara Lawson, this U.S. roster for this tournament that starts this week: Caitlin Clark, Angel Reese, Asia Wilson, Breonna Stewart, Paige Beckers, Nafisa Collier, etc., etc. As for the NFL, yes, roster cut down day. The Titans wave quarterback Will Levis. Defensive tackle Aaron Donald officially returned to the Rams. Scottie Scheffler won the PGA's Tour Championship by 3 strokes over Victor Hovland. The Sunday night ball game went to the Reds over the Cubs 7-5. Home run number 31 for rookie Sal Stewart. Pete Crow Armstrong, 2 homers for the Cubs. He has 38. Atlanta won its 7th in a row. Angels lost their 7th straight. Wins for the Dodgers and Yankees. Tampa Bay with 2 runs, bottom of the 11th, beat San Diego. Victories for Houston and Texas. And Curacao won the Little League World Series. Back to you.
2: Boy, it's funny how little interest people started having in the Little League World Series as soon as football got back. I mean, I couldn't even find it anywhere. I think, by the way, from the late night recap from last night, I think the Phillies win over the Angels officially made Poppy's picks 0-3 from late last night. No, he picked the Dodgers, and the Dodgers got the win over the Tigers finally 6-1 today. All right. Thanks a lot, Steve. We'll have more with DeSager coming up when we come back. Hit a couple of your X submissions here real quick before we grab a break. At Stinkin' Genius 1, I'm at Plank Show. The Villain You Need writes, why move the preseason to just 2 games? It's rarely started that because it's for rounding out rosters anyway. It's going to make it harder to see who's really worth keeping and cutting. Joint practices can only do so much. Also, just enjoy college football. I agree. The preseason's not for the fans. It's really more for the teams. And you get that first game and you're all excited. Then you're like, okay, let me know when the games count. But if that's the case, then quit charging full. I know this is not some landmark benchmark take.
3: Right, right.
2: But quit charging regular prices. Just accept that, all right, this is much more of an exhibition. Let's make this a little more fan-friendly. And let's just all kind of accept that this is about rounding out your roster.
1: No, I agree 100%, kind of like the way Virginia did in their game. Just find a way to give away tickets.
2: Yeah.
1: Or when it was 6 preseason games, we used to cut a coupon out of the L.A. Times and get you in free. That coupon and a empty can of Coke or Pepsi would actually get you into the game for free. And that was like how we would go to the game. And, you know, it was always the Cowboys and the Rams. It was the L.A. Times game of the preseason. And we'd check it out. But, you know, you just don't have that ability anymore. And you're right, charging full price for a preseason game is highway robbery. I mean, that's ridiculous.
2: Completely, completely frustrating. All right. When we come back, got more of your X submissions and your tweets to get. But first, Steve DeSager has the segment next with Arnie and Plank on Fox Sports Radio.
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1: There are some shows you don't want to miss.
2: This is going to be fun.
1: And there are some shows you can't miss.
2: Let's not overreact.
1: This is Covino and Rich.
2: Raiders, 49ers. We spent most of our show talking about Fernando. You got this big game. Rich is a 49ers guy.
3: I mean, big game, Danny slow down. So, just a game that we're interested in.
2: I mean, good matchup, right? Yeah. It's not. Why is it not a good game?
4: It was a big game for players on both teams who were on the bubble.
2: Yeah, and I wanted to see Fernando play, and, you know, Cousins was starting. We didn't know that. Remember, we thought he was going number twos all across. Yeah.
4: Kubiak had made it sound like he was just going to throw twos out there to start the game.
3: The Niners started no one, by the way, just for the record.
2: No, I know.
3: Yeah. Like, not a one.
2: Here is the meat of the story. We're there chilling. And Danny G pulls the seat. It's game time. And for whatever reason, you know, we asked the waiter, can you put the Raiders 49ers on? And he starts doing this mad scramble.
3: Well, at first they don't. And that's one of my gripes at any restaurant or bar. If you say to the waiter or the bartender, like, hey, you know, tip-off's about to happen for the Lakers game. Or, hey, I'm watching the Cowboys game. It starts in 5 minutes. There's that sense of no urgency. Like, all right, I'll tell someone.
4: It was almost like you asked for an extra side of ranch. That's how long it took.
3: Yeah, and I'm like I'm talking like the game's about to start. So not like I'll tell someone, like, yo, I'll even hand me the remote. Like, let's get the game on. We're here.
2: Oh, and by the way,
3: the game.
2: Not only was Danny G wearing, you know, all Raiders gear, there was like four other tables of Raiders fans. So four other Raiders
4: in the
2: fan
4: same,
2: tables.
4: Same part of the bar as us, area. And they were also asking the waiters to put.
2: I'm sure Rich wasn't the only 49ers fan, but we were all there to watch the game. And
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2: Oh, boy.
7: Uh-oh.
1: Rich Davis. This is Covino and Rich.
3: Polar Bear Pete, when the Mets suck so bad, the Mets are ass. The Mets need dude wipes. 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
2: with a bunch of dude wipes. 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
3: Right now.
2: They stink.
3: Pete Alonso, you know the guy that I love, Danny G. Remember David Stern's Mets GM? 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Don't give this guy any money. Let's bank on Marcus Semien and Polanco and all these scrubs. Pete Alonso's like, okay, I'll go to Baltimore and lay low. How many times has

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3: There are so many things you don't like.
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6: 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What's up, Steve DeSager? How are you tonight?
7: Doing well, and I want to pass along to you guys a trivia question I found out yesterday that I mentioned on the show last night. I'll give you 20, 30 seconds to think, so don't say anything right away, but I had mentioned that USC started playing football at the LA Coliseum.
6: I know the answer. I heard it.
7: 1923. So, Arnie, this is for you, because yesterday was home game number 662 for SC.
8: Okay.
7: That means that's third most that any school has played in its home stadium. What are the two college football teams that have played the most, more than 662, in their home football stadium?
8: Is one of them Lehigh?
7: No. This is regular Division One. Well, whatever you call
6: guess,
7: it these
6: though.
7: Days.
8: Yeah,
6: good guess.
8: Because I think they were like the first game or something like that.
7: Speaking of the whole Division One thing, SC also said they're the only FBS school that has never played an FCS opponent. And they started establishing those divisions, 1A, 1AA, back in 1978.
8: Is this a trick question? Let me ask you that.
6: Not at all.
7: No.
8: So it's not like somebody like Army or something?
6: No. Why would that be a trick question? What's wrong with Army?
7: No. It's power conference schools.
8: Alabama?
7: Tennessee in Neyland Stadium, 664 home games.
6: Mm. You know what number one is?
8: No.
7: ACC.
6: Georgia Tech
7: at Bobby Dodd Stadium. 735 home games there. Apparently, it's a decade older than the Coliseum or Tennessee's place. USC also said, by the way, they're the only FBS school never to have had the players' last names on the back of the jerseys. The only one. SC did win yesterday against San Jose State, which means all time against the Mountain West. 38-1-1 is the record for the Trojans. I believe the one loss was against Fresno State back in the 90s, and it is going to be USC hosting Fresno State on Fox TV this Friday
8: night. They're only a 23-point favorite in that game.
7: Only a 23-point favorite.
8: Well, that's not as big as I thought it was going to be.
7: USC yesterday was up 42-11 with 5.5 minutes left. 42-26 over San Jose State, the final. And the late game was Memphis winning at UNLV 27-21. Also last night, Florida State at home beat New Mexico State 34-17. Seminoles were up 17-10 late in the third quarter. Florida State paid them $1.4 million as a guarantee. And coming up Thursday, Illinois is listed as paying UAB about $1.1 million for their opener. Didn't know this, but UAB has been playing a lot of SEC schools and gone 0-9 in the last decade against them. So they're going to try the Big Ten now. And also on the list, the Oklahoma home game Friday against UTEP. Sooners are paying $1.5 million. UTEP got more than that at Nebraska for an opener a couple years ago. Toledo getting $1.3 million for the opener at Michigan State this week. And Ohio State's opener Saturday is hosting Ball State, giving Ball State $1.9 million. Ohio State's all-time record against the MAC conference is 32-0. They're going to be playing Ball State and Kent State in the early weeks. Can't say enough about that fourth quarter of the Hawaii at Stanford game last night. Hawaii had outscored them in the fourth 20-0 for a brief lead. That

0: would have been a monumental task for a non-power conference team to start the fourth quarter on the road, down 16, and still beat them. But no, Stanford got two touchdowns in the last 2 minutes, one offense, one defense. And did you notice the Stanford quarterback, exit Michigan, Davis Warren, had 310 yards passing and a touchdown. That Virginia game with the full house, 63,000, however they got to that number, saw the team dominate NC State 34-8. NC State yesterday, 12 drives, 10 first downs.
1: They were awful. They were miserable.
0: Passing as a team, 15 of 27. They attempt 27 passes, only 92 yards passing for the whole game. Meanwhile, the Virginia quarterback from Missouri last year, Bo Prabula, 15 carries, 110 yards rushing, and two TD passes. That game in Dublin was North Carolina 15-10 over TCU. TCU on fourth downs, 1 for 5.
2: Good stuff, Steve. It was gross. 11 penalties from TCU. I mean, just ridiculous. And they had charges filed against the safety who allegedly started a locker room brawl that led to the Fort Worth Star-Telegram's reporting on it to get their credentials pulled. Crazy. All right, the Power Hour with a lot of picks coming up next on Fox. We are Fox Sports.
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0: conflict with Iran continues. I'm Ted Lindner, Fox News. The U.S. military targeting missiles launch sites on an island in the Strait of Hormuz this weekend. Fox's Jill Nato has details.
1: CENTCOM says Islamic Revolutionary Guard Corps forces were observed preparing to launch rockets with sea mines into the Strait of Hormuz. The U.S. military also says they had just completed clearing mines out of the strait last week. So new American strikes took out two Iranian launchers before those mines could get into the water. Iran's Revolutionary Guard says several soldiers and citizens were killed and injured in the attack. The fighting comes just days after the Trump administration said it's increasing economic pressure to try to end its war with Iran rather than military action. Jill Nato, Fox News.
0: Military forces in Jordan were being fired upon, U.S. military forces that are in retaliation. Nepal recovering after deadly flooding swept through the region last week. Fox's Stephanie Bennett with more.
2: Nepal's tourism board provided an update saying 289 missing foreign nationals have been rescued, including two Americans. But the situation is growing more dire by the day. Heavy rains swelled rivers and lakes upstream. Those rising water levels forced crews to completely stop rescue operations at times. Trying to get teams and supplies into the area is also extremely challenging. Flood warnings were sent to residents' phones telling them to get to higher ground. Crews focused on rescuing hundreds of people possibly trapped inside tunnels at a hydropower project in Nepal.
0: At least 800 people are dead and more than 3,000 are missing. And President Trump escalating his trade war with Canada posted on social media. Canadian companies wanting to do business with the U.S. move here to avoid newly imposed tariffs, saying, "I don't want Canadian anything." 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
3: Well, the jury in the Lindsey Clancy murder trial in Massachusetts continues deliberations later this morning. Fox's Grinnell Scott.
4: Nine women and three men still have the fate of Lindsey Clancy in their hands. She's the mom who in 2023 killed her three young children in her Duxbury, Massachusetts home. Prosecutors argued Clancy knew she was committing murder. Her defense claims postpartum psychosis kept her from knowing right from wrong. Last week, the jury asked to see two pieces of evidence, the knife Clancy used to cut herself, as well as plastic bags full of pills she was taking. Convictions on either first-degree murder, second-degree murder, or manslaughter will send Clancy to prison. Being found not criminally responsible will return her to a state mental health facility. Grinnell Scott, Fox News.
3: Congress returns from its August recess on Monday. Fox's Jared Halpern with more.
5: The Republican-controlled House is back in session this week with a busy to-do list over the next few weeks. Topping that agenda, a government spending bill to prevent a pre-election shutdown at the end of September. The House and Senate each passed competing proposals to extend funding into December. House Republicans are also eager to push through another budget reconciliation bill, and the White House is urging passage of a supplemental spending package to provide the military with billions of dollars to replenish weapons stockpiles. The Senate does not return to Washington until the middle of September. In Washington, Jared Halpern, Fox News.
3: One hiker has now been found dead. At least 15 others still missing or unaccounted for after flash flooding hit the Grand Canyon Saturday. The National Park Service asking for the public's help to get information about campers and hikers who may have been in the area of the Bright Angel Canyon and Phantom Ranch. Dozens of people evacuated. Floodwaters pushing boulders and debris into the Colorado River, and more rain is in the forecast. I'm Ted Linder. This is Fox News.
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I'm Richard Serrett, coming to you live one more time from the Coast Studios in Sherman Oaks, California. 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

town. And yesterday afternoon, I dropped by KFI 640, which, of course, is part of the iHeartMedia family. And I had a great time with Neil Saavedra, host of The Fork Report. We talked a little rock and roll, a little food. And then I discovered something I was not aware of. Apparently, Neil does an impression of me around the station, occasionally even on the air. So after the interview, we're off air, and I said, all right, Neil, let's hear it. And out comes Casey Kasem. And I get this a lot, actually. People tell me I sound like Casey Kasem. And listen, the man was a legendary broadcaster. I'll take that comparison all day long. However, Casey Kasem was also the voice of Shaggy on Scooby-Doo. So I'm not entirely sure whether people think I sound like one of the great radio voices of all time or a guy being chased down a hallway by a ghost while carrying a giant sandwich. Anyway, either way, I'm good with it. And then yesterday, I went from Casey Kasem to complete chaos. I arrive at this warehouse in Burbank that has been converted into a YouTube studio. Great facility, all of the bells and the whistles. And I was supposed to sit down with a former MMA fighter, Jason Mayhem Miller, for his new podcast and his YouTube show. And first of all, Mayhem was about three hours late, but that was okay. My son North and I were wandering around the studio picking the producer's brain. You know, what kind of camera is that? Do you use Zoom or Riverside? You know, that kind of shop talk. Eventually, Mayhem shows up. Big guy, built like a brick. You know the rest. Looks like he just came from a sparring session. Now, my son North is a huge MMA fan. He knows all these guys. Me, not my world. So I really didn't know what I was walking into. Well, let me tell you, they don't call him Mayhem for nothing. 90 minutes, this guy was bouncing off the walls. It was like having a hand grenade go off beside me every 30 seconds. Very funny, very intense, quite an experience. I have absolutely no idea when that episode is coming out, frankly, or even what happened during large portions of it. So anyway, after a couple of very interesting days running around Los Angeles, it feels good to be back here with the gang, and everything is calm and peaceful and civilized, and Adam's here and Donna's here and nobody's throwing punches, nobody's doing an impression of me, at least not while I'm looking. So let's get into it. Let's settle in. Let me take you back to February 1970, St. Catharines, Ontario. It's late. Somewhere inside an apartment, something is pounding against the walls. The neighbors hear it. Eventually, somebody calls the police, and that's where this story takes a very strange turn. Because when the police officers arrive, they don't find the domestic disturbance they were expecting. Instead, according to accounts that would follow, seasoned policemen find themselves confronting something for which neither their training nor their experience has prepared them. Something inside that apartment appears to be moving things, making things happen, and nobody can satisfactorily explain how. The case would become one of the strangest alleged poltergeist incidents in Canadian history, eventually, get this, attracting international attention and even reportedly a mention by Johnny Carson on The Tonight Show. More than half a century later, Peter Andrew Sacco went looking for answers. Peter is a Canadian author, filmmaker, veteran paranormal investigator, and former psychology practitioner and professor who interviewed police officers who were connected to the St. Catharines case. And that background in psychology makes him particularly well-suited to this territory, because before we blame the dead, we had to contend with the living. Memory can lie to us. Fear can alter perception. Expectation can make us see patterns that aren't necessarily there. But Peter has spent years investigating what remains after those explanations begin to run out. And tonight, Peter and I are going back inside that St. Catharines apartment to reconstruct what those police officers actually encountered and what, after all these years, can still be separated from legend. And then we'll head deeper into Haunted Niagara, the cases Peter investigated for the Paranormal Profilers. The stories behind his new film, Niagara's 13 Ghosts, the voices caught on recordings, the apparitions, and the places where terrible events seem to have left something behind. And I want to know where Peter draws the line. When is a strange noise just a strange noise? When does a frightened witness become credible evidence? Can a building somehow retain memory? Can something that happened 200 years ago occasionally bleed into the

0: present. And when something seems to answer you, when it behaves as though it knows you're standing there, what exactly have you established? Peter has spent years in rooms where people insist the dead are still present. Tonight, we're going to find out what he thinks is actually in the room with them. Peter Andrew Sacco joins me next. Then, somewhere in the English countryside, long after midnight, a handful of people slip quietly into a field. They're carrying boards and rope and measuring tape. Nothing terribly exotic. By sunrise, there may be an enormous geometric formation lying in the wheat, hundreds of feet across, intricate enough that people will stand inside it the next morning and insist no human being could possibly have made it. Citizen D knows better, because he was one of the people out there making them. He entered the crop circle world, convinced that the great formations appearing across southern England had to be the work of something beyond us. Then he gained the trust of these secretive circle makers, learned their methods, and discovered just how much human beings can accomplish in a dark field with simple tools and a few hours before dawn. Now, that should have ended the mystery. It didn't. Because once Citizen D began making circles himself, something else started happening. Strange lights over the fields, missing time, electrical sensations, apparitions, dreams that seemed to anticipate formations before they existed. Different groups creating connected designs without apparently communicating. And perhaps, strangest of all, experienced circle makers describing an almost irresistible pull toward a particular symbol in a particular field on a particular night. Sometimes they felt welcomed. Sometimes they felt they were being told to leave. And after years inside this clandestine world, Citizen D began entertaining a remarkable possibility. Maybe the hands making the circles are human, but the creative process isn't entirely ours. His book is It Can't Be People, Voices from the Inner Circle. And tonight we're going into those fields with the people who actually made the circles, not to close the case, but to examine the part of the story that only becomes visible once we know who made them. Because perhaps we've spent 40 years staring down at the patterns in the wheat when we should have been paying attention to what was happening to the people making them. Citizen D joins me in hours 3 and 4. But first, the Canadian poltergeist case the police couldn't ignore. Welcome to the Audio Imaginarium. Come on in, weary traveler, hang your cloak on a peg, grab a stool, and come gather around the fire. There are stories to be told, and you are among friends. I'm Richard Serrett, and this is Coast to Coast AM. Why don't you stay a while?
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0: Peter Andrew Sacco is a Canadian author, filmmaker, educator, veteran paranormal investigator who brings an unusual perspective to the unexplained, a background in psychology, a former psych practitioner and professor who experience in criminal psychology and addictions. Peter has spent 30 years examining the complicated territory between human perception and genuine paranormal phenomena. He's the author of more than 30 fiction and nonfiction books and hundreds of articles, including several works exploring the haunted history of Ontario's Niagara region. Peter is the host of the award-winning television series The Paranormal Profilers and the filmmaker behind the award-winning Niagara's 13 Ghosts, which explores some of the region's most enduring supernatural cases and legends. His investigations have taken him inside allegedly haunted homes, historic buildings, and locations associated with tragedy and violent death, where he's examined everything from apparitions and poltergeist activity to EVPs and unexplained physical phenomena. At the heart of Peter's work is a deceptively difficult question. Once psychology, suggestion, misperception, and ordinary explanations have been exhausted, what, if anything, is left? Peter, welcome to Coast AM. How are you?
1: Hey, Richard. It is a pleasure to chat with you again and be on Coast to Coast again. Love being on the show.
0: Love having you. Take us back to February 1970. So police get called to, I believe it's an apartment in St. Catharines. They're expecting a domestic disturbance. What do they walk What do they walk into?
1: So, and let's just put this in place. I was born, but I was still young at that time. So I was not in that apartment. However, having worked as a professor in criminal psychology, I've trained cops up to the highest level, federal coppers, both sides of the border, Canadian and American. So I meet a lot of cops. So Richard, I got to meet two of the attending officers that were there that February evening for what they thought they were walking into, a domestic. There was three there in total. I got to know two of them, Mike Mooney and Robert Scotty Crawford. So Mike is your traditional Irish Canadian cop. There was a Irish cop, fresh to Canada, member of the police service, and then Scotty Crawford, right from Scotland. So they're young. All three of them are young. So they go there expecting to, you know, the neighbors had heard all this banging, all this noise. They thought the father was possibly, being abusive towards the kids or his wife. And when they got in there, Richard, it was, you know, they started to see it firsthand. They saw the kid on the floor screaming, the parents in denial. Oh, no, we're not doing anything. We're not doing anything. And, you know, Scotty Crawford says, and then Mike Mooney told me both, like, looking at me and looking to see if I'm thinking they're crazy. And I'm looking at them to say, okay, is this what you guys really thought you saw? And they saw the very first thing, a kitchen chair, late 1960s wooden type of chair, literally had a kid pinned down in the kitchen, almost like the chair had been magnetized to the floor. And Mike started, you know, kind of pleasantly ordering the wife as well as her husband to tell the kid to stop it. This is why the neighbors are getting fed up. And they implored Michael and Scott Crawford and the other cop to go and pick the chair off them. And, you know, how many people does it take to change a light bulb? Well, this was how many coppers does it take to lift a wooden chair off of an 8-year-old kid on the floor?
0: And in the meantime, the 8-year-old is screaming. He's frightened, obviously.
1: Yeah, he's terrified. Mike says this was like, you know, this is like a circus because they're getting impatient. They're flipping out more. Mike than any of them is getting really annoyed at this point because he's like, okay, you drag us out here. We find out that there's no abuse per se going on. So they've ruled that out. But then they see they think the antics of the kids. So they're looking at the circus taking place in front. So Mike finally, impatiently, I remember how he kind of, to paraphrase him, he goes, I had enough. So he goes, finally, I

0: decided, okay, I will humor the woman, but at the same time, I'm going to be really pissed off and go and rip this chair off of the floor and set it up and then show her. And then he goes, but Peter, something happened along the way. He goes, I couldn't budge the chair. And then he goes, Scotty Crawford came over and helped me try to budge it. And we're sitting there just looking dumbfounded until finally the chair just gave way on its own without them even touching it. And the kid got up. And then it escalated to the point where Mike's filling out the report, the incident report, because this is their first time there. And he goes, I don't even know where to start with this thing, what's happening? What is the perpetrator? A wooden kitchen chair's got the kid pinned down. He goes, that's going to look really great in my write-up. And he goes, just as I look up, there's a plate on a wall of plates comes flying at my face, towards the bridge of my nose and drops right at my feet. And he goes, at that point there, Richard, he goes, all bets are off. He goes, the Irish cop, the real, the other, the cop that just came to Canada who is new to the service, ran out of there. Mike says, screaming, it's leprechauns, it's leprechauns. And he really did believe it.
1: Oh,
0: Because
1: wow.
0: that's what in his country they think, okay, you have the leprechauns there. Where is it? In Denmark, is it with the trolls or whatever? Or
1: Yes,
0: is it
1: yes.
0: normal?
1: They all have
0: So
1: little people traditions throughout the world. But so and that's not a good sign. When the cop flees the scene in terror, that is not a good sign. Can I ask you, how old were these guys when you're interviewing them? Because this is like 56 years ago, this incident.
0: So Scotty Crawford, I interviewed him in, I'm going to say 2013, and God rest his soul, he passed away about five or 6 years later. He had been battling cancer. And Mike Mooney, that interview was, I'm going to say 2000. So that's pretty fresh. You know what I mean still?
1: Right.
0: But the key here is, though, Richard, it is always fresh in your mind when you've trauma bonded to a situation because it is so bizarre.
1: What did you call it? Trauma
0: Almost.
1: bonded? Is that what this term? Did you say trauma
0: Yes.
1: bonded? Okay. Interesting.
0: Yeah, it would literally be that, on one of the episodes of several of the episodes of our TV show, The Paranormal Profilers, I've had a colleague, an acquaintance, a friend I call, Steve DeChevy from The Dead Files. And Steve was a New York cop that was there on 9/11 when those, the buildings came down. And I think we had talked about it before, I believe so. It's where it's like, it'll always be like it just happened yesterday. You'll never forget it. And this will be to these cops, Richard, like it was just yesterday.
1: Yeah, right. And again, we should point out you're speaking as a psychologist. I mean, this is your field. And when they're retelling you this, are they still getting emotional about it?
0: Mike, ironically, so Mike was actually getting a little bit skittish about it. And it's kind of funny because he's telling me the story as if, Richard, like picture it. The funny part is I train cops in the Reid interrogation technique versus the Reid questioning a witness technique. So it's almost like at this point here, I became the cop to Mike almost, like I'm doing the interrogation or the
1: Right,
0: questioning.
1: right.
0: And I could see him almost going, okay, what is Peter thinking? Is he thinking I'm sort of a nut bar that and it's like, I probably the expression is I'm dumbfounded listening to it because I know cops are never going to put anything like that in a report ever, unless that, even if they saw it. I can tell you other stories, Richard, where I've had cops down here in Niagara-on-the-Lake where there was this ghost all of a sudden sitting in their patrol car in the back seat and it dematerializes and two cops see it. But I've asked, would you guys ever put that in the report? They say, hell no. We would look like, crazies, and who wants a crazy cop?
1: Right.
0: But in this instance, it got to the point where he was getting skittish because he's thinking I'm judging him and thinking I'm sizing up and going, okay, maybe I'm thinking that these guys didn't think what they saw. Whereas Scotty Crawford, on the other hand, he's actually kind of pleasantly playful with it because it is so bizarre.
1: Right. Okay. So we mentioned the plate being hurled off of the shelf, the chair that had pinned this 8-year-old kid on the kitchen floor. What about the banging? Were the when the police were present, were the walls, were the ba was the banging noise happening?
0: Yeah, Scotty could hear the banging.

0: To the best of my knowledge, I remember he said that things would be moved. Things, I believe it was him. I don't think it was Mike that told me about the refrigerator kind of moving in the kitchen on its own. You know, you would hear these slapping sounds, and I was curious. I was really, really curious. I go, like, what was it? Like, just a tap? And he goes, no. And I go, did it happen, like, knock, knock, knock, and threes? And he goes, yeah, that was common to hear hear it happen three times in a row. You know, like, one right after another in repetition rather quickly. And I thought, okay, that's kind of interesting. Because it was right at that time, Richard, not long after I had interviewed him, I had went and seen the movie The Conjuring. I thought, it was a good movie. It made me jump, and it takes a lot to make me jump. I was in the theater, and I felt like I was pole vaulting a couple times during that movie. And I then thought, you know what, that's interesting. That is really interesting, because some of the things that I remember, Patrick Wilson, who plays Ed Warren in the movie, is talking about how things, if a certain weight, if it moves, knocking on the walls and that. And I thought, wow, this is kind of some of the stuff that I heard of, you know, what Scott Crawford is telling me. So I went and I picked up one of the books and I started reading it. And ironically, reading it, it was an overlap of some of the stuff that Bob Crawford had told me, as well as Mike Mooney.
1: Oh, that's interesting. Are you thinking at this point, maybe there's a little cultural contamination happening?
0: Cultural contamination, that's a really interesting term. In terms of their perception or mine?
1: Is it, well, maybe both. Or maybe the police had seen the movie? Maybe the residents of the apartment had seen the movie? Can that have an influence?
0: But the interesting part is that movie had not come out yet.
1: Oh.
0: And we're looking 1970, and The Exorcist hadn't even come out yet. William Peter Blatty's Exorcist.
1: Excellent point. All right. We'll come back and discuss the 1970 Poltergeist case. The police couldn't ignore The Paranormal Profiler. Great TV show. Check it out. Peter Andrew Sacco, my guest. My name is Richard Serrett. This is Coast to Coast AM.

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6: Fox News, I'm Sue Guzman. At least one person is confirmed dead, 15 people missing after flash flooding hit the Grand Canyon Saturday. Grand Canyon National Parks officials confirming the body of a 46-year-old man was recovered near Crystal Rapids along the Colorado River during evening search efforts. U.S. has launched strikes on Iranian rocket launchers in the Strait of Hormuz, and Iran responded with an attack on two U.S. bases in Jordan. Comes as the U.S. plans to announce new bank sanctions this week. President Trump telling Fox's Sunday Night in America,
7: "We're doing a great job. The blockade has been unbelievable. The financial hits that we're giving them, we're hitting them very hard. Nobody's ever been hit like this. And they're a failing nation right now. And at the right point, we'll either win or they'll do something."
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8: 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Get a ride. You've got someplace to be.
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0: from coast to coast and worldwide on the internet, this is Coast to Coast AM. 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
1: The Who, Mike Postine. Pete Townsend wrote this one as a tribute to legendary TV composer Mike Post, the man behind the themes for The Rockford Files, Hill Street Blues, and Law and Order. A Who song named after the guy who practically wrote the soundtrack to American television. Love it. NASA's Nancy Grace Roman Space Telescope, blasted off August 30th aboard a SpaceX Falcon Heavy from Florida. Roman will survey huge areas of the universe, searching for clues about the dark matter, dark energy, and distant exoplanets. Its wide-field camera can see roughly 100 times more sky at once than Hubble. The telescope is now heading toward L2, a stable point in space where it'll spend about 90 days before testing begins. First science images are expected in early 2027, and the public can get involved as well. NASA's free Adopt a Pixel program will let people claim pixels from Roman's enormous images, some containing up to a trillion pixels. You can read more of this story in the carousel up at coasttocoastam.com. And if you've missed a great Coast interview, no problem. 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All right, when we come back, more of my conversation with Peter Sacco as we deep dive into the 1970 St. Catharines, Ontario poltergeist case right here on Coast to Coast AM.
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Welcome back. Peter Andrew Sacco is here, Canadian filmmaker, the man behind the award-winning Niagara's 13 Ghosts. We'll talk a little bit about that later. And he's also the host of the award-winning television series, The Paranormal Profilers. And we are taking you back to February of 1970, and a remarkable poltergeist case that was investigated by police. They arrive on the scene expecting to respond to a domestic situation. Neighbors complain.

0: complaining about screaming children and banging walls and so forth, and what they walk into is something else entirely. So after they free this, or after the chair that had pinned this child to the kitchen floor releases, the child gets up, a dish flies off a shelf at one of the police officers. One of the cops like runs out of the apartment. What happens then? Do they continue to investigate? Do they just leave? What happens?
1: So the first contextual version I got, Richard, would have been from Mike, because I had spoken to him first. As I said, it was 2000, 2001. So I remember asking him, I go, so where do you go from that? When you have a situation like that, where do you go? And he goes, that's a really great question. He goes, first of all, he goes, we're never trained in this. And then he goes, basically, who the heck is trained in this to deal with the situation as such? So I go, okay, so how would you best describe it, Mike? Like, what would it have felt like to you? Like, are you confused? Are you afraid? And he says, basically, it's shock. It's immediate shock, because he says it's like driving in the wintertime and hitting a patch of black ice and knowing that the entire road that you are on is probably all filled in with black ice, and you're just holding on for dear life, hoping that you're going to find a great landing spot, possibly launched off the road safely into a snowbank and not winding up head on into a transport truck or something else. And he goes, that's all you're doing. You're trying to steer your way out of this because you don't know what the unknown is up ahead. And so I thought that's actually a really cool analogy. And then he goes, Peter, at that point there, what we did is, this requires intense detecting. And then he goes, we're cops, we're constables, we are not detectives. So at that point there, Richard, he says, we turned it over, we put it in for the detectives. This was their thing to come and do. However, with that said, Robert Scotty Crawford, still saw the case through, because he acted almost like a liaison officer for the Niagara Regional Police, that he was going to see it through, and he was there for the complete 28 days.
0: 28 days this went on. And yep. were there further incidents that were witnessed by either police officers or plainclothes detectives?
1: Not only cops, he had seen stuff. Other cops had seen little things, but not to the same extent that Scott Crawford would see, because he was spending a fair bit of time there. A Crown attorney, which is equivalent to a district attorney in the United States, came in finally because they wanted to get a statement at, you know, a provincial slash federal level, because, you know, they're a member of the judicial system, because this is just something that is completely abnormal. So with that said, apparently what Scotty had told me, he says, okay, yeah, I was set up. It was all fine and dandy. So they decided, there was other eyewitnesses. These were the neighbors and I guess friends of the family that had seen, you know, this stuff going on in there. So he said Crawford was there when three adults were sitting on a couch, a love seat. He called it a love seat. And he said the Crown attorney came, took off his brand new London fog coat. And in the 70s, that was a big thing if you had a London fog coat, especially a brand new one. And he started to interview them. And he said not long after the interview started, he said the chair that all three adults were sitting on started levitating.
0: Wow.
1: And he says, you know, not like an inch or two, like you could see, you know, underneath it completely. And this thing was, you know, it was almost like the Harry Potter rides. I've been on that at Universal Studios, and I'm guessing if that's like Tad is, or Soarin' in Epcot Center, where all of a sudden one of the women just started screaming and she jumped right off it. I don't know if she landed on her face or whatever, but she was mortified. I guess the Crown attorney, Richard, took one look at this and said, thanks for coming out, and left.
0: Oh,
1: he was
0: my
1: so
0: word.
1: Thrown off by it, he left his brand new coat. I remember Scotty saying that was a big

0: memory of him, of his, where he said the guy left his brand new London Fog coat. And, you know, I think somebody even yelled after him out the door, "You left your coat." He didn't want any part of it. He left. And at this point there, it was at that point there, I believe, that the police were putting a ban on this. So no new cops other than Crawford was allowed to go there. So I guess he was just serving as the liaison. And then, you know, they were running out of options with the noises and everything that was going on there. And this was interesting because it was only literally affecting the younger of the two brothers. So they, you know, I had asked Scott, was this going on in other situations outside with his friends, visiting homes at school? He said, no, there was zero. It was only happening in the apartment complex. So they had an idea, and it was interesting because Scotty said, coming over from Scotland, a lot of European traditions say that, and it's interesting, it was his words, not mine. He goes, they believe spirits can't cross water. So what they decided to do was the family went and stayed with, I think, another cousins or friends across the Welland Canal.
1: Wait a second. Are you saying the police suggested to this family relocate across the water because spirits can't?
0: One of the family members had suggested it.
1: Okay.
0: And then Scotty Crawford said, you know, he says, coming from the old country, especially with his Scottish, with the history there, a lot of the history, not only in Scotland, but a lot of the European countries, right, they believe that spirits can't cross water. So I'm looking at this. We were sitting in Niagara Falls Library when I was, you know, having this interview with him. And he goes, if it is a spirit, he goes, probably it can't cross water. And ironically, Richard, nothing happened when they stayed with the other family, whoever they were staying with. But it all started again once they moved back. And I never got an answer. And I don't even know if he gave it. I believe they had to move back to their house. But it would be like, okay, if everything's going well there, why come back to the house?
1: Exactly. And that was my next question.
0: And I play the Peter Falk a la Columbo game of, you know, put my hand on my forehead and almost go, okay, one more question. So it started immediately when they came back there? Like, and he goes, yeah, it started immediately. And I go, well, was it then the apartment that's haunted? Or is

0: Being a retired psychologist, when I used to make notes, I have terrible penmanship, so it's basically looks like chicken scratch. And I don't know if it was intended to not be really legible, or if it was just, matter-of-factly done by the psychiatrist that basically, well, I ain't seeing this, so I'm just going to keep this in shorthand and I'm not going to put much effort into it. Whereas I talk to other cops because, as I says, I've trained them. And some of the cops I have spoken with are some of the toughest, not only cops, but human beings you'll ever meet. I heard you at the outset of the show where you met a UFC fighter. Well, some of these cops are UFC fighters. This is what they're retired. They're into all this stuff, mixed martial arts and all that stuff. And they're just, badasses, some of them. And I would joke with them. And the look on their faces, Richard, would be, no, it's not, it's, back in the day, it's not a laughing matter, Doc. It was real.
1: They were
0: And I'm
1: genuinely
0: thinking,
1: terrified. At a certain point, someone from a clergyman is brought in, if I remember correctly.
0: yep, day 28. And I'm not going to name the clergyman's name. I actually know who it is. And I never knew who it was until I talked to Crawford. And the funny part is, going to a Catholic school as a kid, elementary school, I went to Catholic school. That priest ironically came to our parish, I think it was around 76, 77. So I knew who he was. And so I go, so what happened after the priest comes? Because I was on basically a fishing expedition. Or almost like I'm trying to pull molars here, like a dentist trying to get answers, but he can't give me what he doesn't have, Richard. Because I said, was there previously ever a deliverance or an exorcism done? And he goes, well, not that I'm aware of. And I go, okay, so this is all going on for 28 days, because on the 28th day, the kid is on a bed in his bedroom. All of a sudden, everything's flying around the room. We're talking papers, and the only thing that doesn't budge is a crucifix. And then he's sitting on the bed. Crawford's standing there watching the kid on the bed, and the bed's levitating a good foot and a half, 2 feet off the ground, he told me.
1: Wow, that's being witnessed as well by a police officer. The bed is levitating.
0: Yeah. And so here's the funny part. I go, and then what happens? He goes, well, in his heavy Scottish accent, he goes, Father so-and-so came in, and he goes, he met with the parents and the boy. And I go, and so, like, what happens after that? Like, what were they able to do, like, to control this? And he goes, well, it wasn't a problem after the priest visited the family. And here was the very last thing I ever asked him. I had asked Scott Crawford, Richard, was, did he do an exorcism or some sort of deliverance, or whatever you want to call it, either to the boy or in the apartment building? And he just looked at me and he goes, I'm not aware of. Okay, that was his answer. But I could see, I read body language. This is what I used to do. And I could see a bit of a twinkle in his eye. So I just thought, okay, are you playing coy with me, or is that a nudge, nudge, wink, wink? So that's how I will leave it. That's the only answer I got, the last and final answer I got, other than him saying, yeah, Johnny Carson talked about it on the Tonight Show.
1: Yeah, I got to ask
0: He,
1: you about that. I mean, how did you go back and were you able to find that episode? I would love to see that. Maybe it's on YouTube
0: no,
1: somewhere. No?
0: I cannot find it. But what he did say, he said it got so out of hand there. It was almost like a carnival atmosphere where you had reporters coming from where you're at, Richard, in Cali, coming up from there as far as San Diego, and they were posing, trying to pretend they were priests and nuns to get in there and to interview the family and to help the family and all this stuff. And it's interesting how that St. Catharines, I got to tell you, it's about an 8 minute drive from my house. And it's nothing to write home about. It's just a small little city, a big town at best, a small city. And this is being, you got people flying in from around the world, most of the United States, that is, in other parts of Canada, trying to get a crack at this. And it's like, okay, my question would be is, how the heck did it get out there? You know what I mean? Like,
1: Yeah.
0: this wasn't on the nightly news, like where you're turning it on and going, okay, in tonight's episode of the Poltergeist case on Church Street in St. Catharines, we have a kid floating around on it. The kitchen chair Oh, stay tuned for the next episode. Wow.

0: and three adults were on the love seat.
1: Yeah.
0: Okay. It wasn't that. It was just, I'm sitting there, even as I'm talking, you know, I'm thinking, okay, we're talking 1970. Technological, how should we say, communication, as much as it's the 70s, we're not in the, you know, in the Stone Ages, it still was not very good.
1: That's true. That's true. But it carried so much weight that it reached Burbank, California and the Tonight Show. Was Carson, I don't know, talking about it in his monologues, or was
0: monologue. That's where it was. It was the monologue.
1: Yeah.
0: And I'm sure if Letterman would have been out at that time, it would have been the top 10, you know, Dave's top 10. But can you imagine, as we're talking here, Richard, I'm thinking, can you imagine if social media would have been out then?
1: Yeah.
0: Holy cow, it would have looked like Woodstock out on that street.
1: You know, as you're telling me the story, I just realized I have a cousin. He was my mother's cousin, my late mother's cousin, so a second cousin, I guess. He was a sports writer for the St. Catherine Standard, the newspaper there, for many, many years. Did you go back into the archives and see how the St. Catherine Standard covered this story?
0: Couldn't find anything.
1: Really?
0: You know, I once did a show with a host years ago, many, many, many years ago, when I was doing Niagara's Most Haunted. And this individual poo-pooed it, saying, well, no, it was all proven fake. It was all this and it was all that. And I took the high road. I thought, okay, it's your show. I'm not going to debate you. I sat there and I just listened and I took it, whatever. But I almost felt like inviting him to a party at my place where there's probably about 10 cops or more that will know that case. And you try to convince cops that never happened, because I can tell you, most cops will be the first ones to try to convince themselves that it never happened, and they will never put their name to it. They don't want to. And when you do bring it up, they really don't want to talk about it, especially those that were there. They just basically said. And I think, I don't want to say it ties into a sense of, there is an essence to arrogance with some cops. Is exactly, Richard, I'm sure you would ask, well, if a psychic could help a cop crack a cold case, why wouldn't they? Well, that ties into this arrogance on some cops' part, or the detective part, of, no, I'm going to use good old-fashioned police work and do it the right way.
1: Right. They'll do it, but they'll never admit to it. If they feel they have no other leads, they might do it, but they will never, ever admit to it. Just very quickly, we're going to head into a break here shortly, but I do want to get into, I think we need a definition of what a poltergeist is, because you talked about this son and whether or not this activity was happening when they were outside of the house, and I'm wondering whether the poltergeist activity might be attributed to one of the young sons in the house. We'll get into that as well. We are talking about the 1970 poltergeist case that occurred kind of in my neck of the woods, southwestern Ontario, St. Catharines, way back in 1970. It was It took the world by storm. Johnny Carson of The Tonight Show was talking about it. The police still swear up and down they saw what they saw, and it cannot be explained by more prosaic explanations. Back with more of our conversation right here on Coast to Coast AM.

0: Here's your updated 570 WNEX forecast. Quiet overnight, though we could see some cloudiness work its way into the region. And a summer-like weather pattern will be in place across the region over the next several days, as the jet stream is going to continue to be mainly to the north of us. And that's going to allow for those summer-like highs, as a lot of areas will be able to get at least close to 90, if not above 90 here all the way through next weekend, potentially. Lows will be awfully mild as well, only falling into the mid to upper 60s. But we'll also see a few showers and storms potentially work their way through parts of the region at times, as we'll see a series of disturbances and a couple of fronts kind of just meander around the region. But right now, it looks like we could see a spotty shower or storm in some areas before noon on Tuesday, but then better chances come on Tuesday night. I'm meteorologist Phil Jensko on 570 WNAX. Right now, it's 82.
1: This is Mech and Easy Steve with another WNEX Trips update. 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

0: fatality confirmed. I'm Sue Guzman, Fox News. Grand Canyon Parks national officials confirming that a 46-year-old man was found dead near Crystal Rapids along the Colorado River Sunday following severe flash flooding.
1: Search teams are racing to find at least 15 missing hikers in the Grand Canyon after a flash flood tore through Bright Angel Canyon. The flood destroyed trails and bridges, stranding hikers. A water pipeline was also knocked out. Over 60 other people were able to evacuate safely. More thunderstorms and heavy rain are expected, complicating rescue efforts.
0: Fox's Marianne Rafferty, and starting Monday, tourists will not be able to stay overnight at lodges and hotels within Grand Canyon National Park. Meanwhile, the death toll in the catastrophic flooding in Nepal and Tibet climbed past 900 Monday, with more than 4,700 missing. Officials in Nepal warning of possible fresh flash flooding and for affected districts to remain on high alert. Iran retaliating against the United States Sunday with new strikes on two military bases in Jordan. The latest from Fox's Molly Line.
1: U.S. officials tell Fox News there are no significant impacts and nearly all missiles have been intercepted. Tehran says this is in response to U.S. forces blowing up two of its launchers on Larak Island earlier today. The U.S. claims it struck after spotting IRGC members preparing to launch rockets with sea mines into the Strait of Hormuz. Last week, President Trump warned there was a no-tolerance policy in effect on mine placement in that critical waterway. There are also new reports of another vessel being struck in the Strait on Saturday. Meantime, the U.S. ramping up economic pressure.
0: Treasury Secretary Scott Bessin says additional bank sanctions are expected this week. Lake Ontario is now called Lake America on Google Maps for U.S. users, but it still reads Lake Ontario on Canadian maps. 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
4: That heat's going to be out there for one more day.
5: Temperatures being 30 degrees above average.
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0: The jury in the Lindsey Clancy murder trial in Massachusetts continues deliberations on Monday. More from Fox's Grinnell Scott.
6: Nine women and three men still have the fate of Lindsey Clancy in their hands. She's the mom who in 2023 killed her three young children in her Duxbury, Massachusetts home. Prosecutors argued Clancy knew she was committing murder. Her defense claims postpartum psychosis kept her from knowing right from wrong. Last week, the jury asked to see two pieces of evidence, the knife Clancy used to cut herself, as well as plastic bags full of pills she was taking. Convictions on either first-degree murder, second-degree murder, or manslaughter will send Clancy to prison. Being found not criminally responsible will return her to a state mental health facility. Grinnell Scott, Fox News.
0: And also, Congress.

0: Congress returns from its August recess on Monday. Fox's Jared Halpern with the latest.
1: The Republican-controlled House is back in session this week with a busy to-do list over the next few weeks. Topping that agenda, a government spending bill to prevent a pre-election shutdown at the end of September. The House and Senate each passed competing proposals to extend funding into December. House Republicans are also eager to push through another budget reconciliation bill, and the White House is urging passage of a supplemental spending package to provide the military with billions of dollars to replenish weapons stockpiles. The Senate does not return to Washington until the middle of September. In Washington, Jared Halpern, Fox News.
0: NASA launching its newest $4 billion observatory from the Kennedy Space Center Sunday. President Trump praising the launch of the telescope, calling it the golden age of America. Truth Social. Launch coming after NASA canceled plans to save its Swift space telescope, which will instead burn up in the atmosphere later this year. Meantime, NASA is still using both the Hubble Space Telescope and the James Webb Space Telescope. I'm Sue Guzman. This is Fox News.
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0: the bridge for you. 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
3: Welcome back. Van Morrison, Tom Jones, of course. Cry for Home. Two unmistakable voices from opposite sides of the Irish Sea, Van and Tom Jones, finally recorded together in 1991, turning this Morrison song into a soulful conversation between two absolute vocal heavyweights. NASA's Curiosity rover has climbed 1 kilometer, or 0.6 miles, in elevation during its nearly 14-year mission on Mars. The rover marked the milestone by capturing a stunning 323-image panorama of Valle Grande, a broad valley on Mount Sharp on the Red Planet. Since landing in 2012, Curiosity has found evidence of ancient water and complex organic molecules, clues that Mars may once have been habitable. Habitable, I guess is the way we say that. Adam is

0: shaking his head. It's battered wheels haven't stopped it. Curiosity is still climbing, still exploring, and still finding new things. Meanwhile, NASA's Perseverance rover recently traveled 26.2 miles, the equivalent of a marathon, across Mars. And you can read more about this once habitable planet. How was that, Adam? Good. In the news section of the coasttocoastam.com. Coming up tonight on the next Coast to Coast AM, or I should say Monday night into Tuesday morning, George Norrie is back behind the microphone with two remarkable stories. 29 years after Princess Diana died in that Paris tunnel, investigative historian Sarah Whalen reopens the case and makes a provocative argument that Diana's death was no accident and may have involved something far darker. And then UFO researcher Preston Dennett has documented more than 300 extraordinary cases involving people who say they were healed by extraterrestrials, sometimes from very serious illnesses. Princess Diana, conspiracy, ET encounters, and unexplained healing. That's tomorrow night on Coast to Coast AM with George Norrie. All right, we're going to get back to the 1970 poltergeist case in St. Catharines, Ontario, with Peter Andrew Sacco. That's moments away right here on Coast to Coast AM.
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0: Welcome back, and we are continuing to delve into this strange disturbance in St. Catharines, Ontario that became an international story. Peter Andrew Sacco is with us, the host of the Paranormal Profilers. Tell us, how do we watch that show?
1: You know what, Richard? It's streaming on Paraflix, as well as, I believe, Apple TV, Roku, Amazon Fire Stick. There's a whole bunch, and it's interesting. We're number one, and we're the number one paranormal show worldwide. I just pulled it up during the break, and I was actually blown away. It's 2 weeks in a row. And I think, ironically, what put us to get us this interest is this episode we did on policing and paranormal combined, and we actually reenacted and recreated the entire poltergeist case you and I are talking about right now. We get into it for about 10 minutes, 8 to 10 minutes, and actually Scotty Crawford and Mike Mooney are telling their stories.
0: Wow. And the new film, your brand new film, Niagara's 13 Ghosts, how can we, where is that going to appear at? I think it's upcoming festivals.
1: Yeah, right now it's already won at the Golden Lion.

0: film festival in India, and I'm getting tons of requests. Interestingly, in India, they really like this, as well as other film festivals around the world. And it's going to be showing September 11th, Friday, I believe that's what September 11th is this year, at the Kitchener-Waterloo International Film Festival. It's already been nominated for Best Picture. So my wife and I were going to go see it. I don't really show her my stuff. I don't like watching my stuff myself, but she goes, I want to go see it. So we're going to go see it.
1: All right. Fantastic. And we'll come back to some Niagara ghost stories here in a moment, but let's talk about poltergeists first of all, before I get a definition, this case from 1970, the Warrens, did Ed and Elizabeth Warren, did they ever, it wasn't Elizabeth, was it Lorraine?
0: Lorraine Warren.
1: Sorry. Yeah, Ed and Lorraine Warren. Did they ever investigate this case?
0: Not that I know of at all. I looked, from what I could see, and no, there was nothing to that. Like, in terms of anybody has any information, I would love to hear it. But no, not that I know of. And in fact, because we covered the case, and Michelle DeRoche is one of our paranormal profilers. She's a wonderful woman that has Canada's Most Haunted. She's actually, well, when Lorraine was alive, she met Lorraine and she's been to the house, and Michelle would have known, and she never even brought anything up along that line.
1: All right. And what happened to the family after this? Did they eventually move out? And do we know what happened to them, the son?
0: From what I gathered, they moved away. So what Scotty Crawford told me is, yep, they moved away. Eventually the family moved out. I don't know if it was, you know, more for privacy and just to get a new start on life. And, you know, I think it would be very difficult to go to school, especially, you know, you're a young kid, but then to go to high school.
1: I was going to say, yeah.
0: So if I'm the kid, I'm begging my parents, please get me the heck out of here. Let's go move somewhere else. Let's go to Timbuktu. I don't want to be around here. But what he told me is, yes, they did move out of the area, and they were gone. And apparently, I guess, as an adult, the son did move back to the area. I don't know exactly what part of Niagara region, but apparently he did move back here for some time.
1: All right. So poltergeist activity. What separates poltergeist activity from, dare I say, a garden variety haunting? I realize there's no such thing, but okay. So what's the difference?
0: Okay. So I'll play as if we're doing an episode of the Paranormal Profilers. So I'm going to give you the premium, fully loaded package on how we would look at this, with coming at it from a scientific perspective, psychological perspective, and a paranormal / pseudoscience perspective. So the very first thing, Richard, we would look at is this a natural cause? Okay, so let's break it down. Is the kid pranking the family, or are the parents, you know, creating a hoax or trying to get attention here? If the answer is no, they don't want the cops there. Well, is there plumbing problems? Is the house, you know, the building settling? Is there electrical faults? Unusual air currents that's, you know, causing a couch to levitate? And the answer is no, there's none of that, because there's other humans that are eyewitnessing this. Then we have to look at, okay, are these ambiguous events that are happening due to the power of suggestion, expectation, or, you know, we could get really into the whole thing. Well, is it pareidolia? Is it self-hypnosis? Is it mass hysteria, mass hypnosis? But the problem is you have cops that are not part of that equation to begin with, and you got outsiders that are eyewitnesses to it, so we rule that out. So then we're going to go to pure psychology. Okay, so is it due to illusions? Are these individuals having illusions? Well, if they're having illusions, then they're doing a better job of Harry Houdini meets David Copperfield, because they're able to create this illusion for cops, crown attorneys, and other people. So we have to look at that. Are there memory errors that they're coming up with? What they're telling their story is due to either exaggeration, or once again, the attention aspect. And the answer is no, because you're getting different versions, because when cops do questioning witnesses or accounts, they separate the individuals. They're getting different stories in different rooms. So no, that's not going on.

0: So is it repressed stress or some sort of emotional buildup, and they're just lashing out, the kids lashing out? Well, a lot of people, when I first started out as a psychologist, I did anger management groups. And I don't recall anybody in the anger management group floating around like the flying nun during a session. So we got to roll that out then, Richard. So then we got to go to the pure paranormal hypothesis. Okay. So if we go from the pure paranormal, pure, then we got to say, okay, is this due to some sort of psychokinesis? Psychokinetic activity where you have some sort of unconscious mental energy from the boy or somebody else in that house, that's moving these objects. Are they doing this basically with their minds? Like what King did in the movie Carrie, where she's, but once again, and it's interesting because I did speak with the psychic mediums where they say, well, that's normally something that if it does happen that way, it's usually, energy that's being lashed out, and it usually happens in teenagers when they're stressed and they're going through that
1: Their
0: period of
1: hormones are
0: stress.
1: raging, yeah.
0: Yes, but the problem is, this is what, 8-year-old, 9-year-old boy, so
1: Yes.
0: it's not matching up. So then we have to look at, okay, so if we're throwing out the psychokinesis, and also, by the way, with psychokinesis, when I looked at it and others looked, did research into it, because I've done research, I believe, at the Ryan Institute and other institutes that look at the paranormal activity. Nothing has really moved anything, usually beyond the size of a pencil, paper, and I think 2 pounds, maybe, I think it was, I can't recall, or 1.5, 2 pounds was the most or the heaviest thing that something or somebody has
1: Yeah,
0: moved with their mind.
1: we're talking about a bed and a love seat being levitated.
0: So that's, Richard, that's where we come to the cha-ching, cha-ching, Joker's Wild here, where it's okay. Then if it's moving big stuff, then we're talking about tradition, or, a spirit, some sort of spiritual entity. And then if we go by an individual such as Ed Warren that is, done a lot of work in that area, written books on it. And I was just talking to my best friend who has actually interviewed Father Gabriel. He's done a lot of the exorcisms through the Catholic Church. And I believe the movie, I forget if it's called The Exorcist or The Pope's Exorcist. Russell Crowe played him in the movie. It was a great movie. And if you look at their accounts, then, I don't want to say that it's a possession, or I don't want to go there because I can't. I wasn't there. I don't know. And I can't eyewitness, but if it falls into what we're talking about, your heavy objects being moved around, then that's got to be some sort of spiritual demonic activity.
1: Wow.
0: Unless we go, it's some, we can go to the Irish guy and say it's leprechauns, or we can go to some other, whatever you want to make it up, but I don't know any other way of putting it.
1: Right. What did Arthur Conan Doyle say? When you have eliminated all which is impossible, whatever remains, however improbable, must be the truth. Have we eliminated all which is impossible here?
0: It seems to be, unless we go to the whole alien thing, then okay, then it's got to be some sort of alien, and then we can go down a whole rabbit hole. Was the kid ever abducted by aliens, or is in communication? I'm just being facetious here to a degree, because this is what happens when we start going down that. We can go in 101, different ways, or does the child have some sort of powers that some humans have that border on something that and that's in the cryptid world, so to speak, that cryptozoologists would know of. And we could go in 1,000 different ways, but if we're just keeping this minimalized with the facts that we have, that the evidence that has been presented, the profiles that have been created, and the police reports and the eyewitness accounts by the cops and everybody else, and the fact that after day 28, the priest came in and this kind of stuff all stopped. That's at least what Scotty Crawford said. Then it kind of leaves you with going, that's what I basically left with. Why, if we look at a pure cause effect relationship, why does it end with a priest? And
1: Exactly. Yeah. Let me ask you, I don't know what your faith tradition is, if you have one, but I mean, you're a man of science, you're a psychologist. What did this case do, in terms of your view?

0: of things like an invisible world, life after death, the survival of consciousness after the death of the physical body?
1: Well, first off, I'm a very strong Christian. I'm very strong in my faith with it. In fact, I was raised Catholic, but it was actually during university when I was studying philosophy. Originally, I was going to be an attorney, where I was studying metaphysics in philosophy, and I had to write a paper on the ontological and cosmological existences of God. And as soon as I did that, I could see I basically drifted away from Catholicism and then drifted more toward just actually pure Christianity, because, you know, in my humble opinion, you know, Christ never subscribed to, you know, any sort of Christianity. In fact, he was a Jew. So with that said, my belief is what I believe based on his word and what is in the Bible. And I do know that in the Bible, where the word says that the disciples, when they were on the boat during the storm, were terrified when they thought they saw a ghost walking on the water towards them, where it turned out to be Christ. So with that said, they've already seen him doing all these miracles, and they didn't recognize him first as the Christ. Rather, they thought he was a ghost. So therefore, they must know what ghosts are, and they must have seen ghosts before.
0: Right. Fair enough. Okay. Let me ask you, let's talk about your TV show, The Paranormal Profilers, number one paranormal program in the world right now. Has anything happened on an investigation when the cameras weren't rolling that you still can't explain?
1: Yes, there's two. The one, the cameras were rolling, and it was the most, to this day, Richard, it's the most disturbing situation I had ever seen. And I even told the crew in that, I says, if anything like that happens again, folks, I'm basically done, because, you know, we're crossing, you know, we're, you know, it's some folks that are involved with this are playing with things that they can't see. And I don't know what they're inviting in. But the thing is, if you want to invite it into your life, have at her, but don't invite it into mine. So we were filming in an old bed and breakfast, a very historical mansion. And we had three cameras rolling. There was 10 people. I did another count. I believe there was 10. There might have been 11. And we had a special guest, a retired member of the Canadian militia that did intel for Canada overseas. And he came, and I'll never forget what he told me after he witnessed it. He took me aside and he says, thanks for the invite, Pete. You're like a brother, but never ask me one of these things again. This was a you-know-what show. He goes, I don't want to be part of this again. So we're filming. We have a ghost box session, or what you call spirit box session, Tesla box, and they communicate. I don't know how they do it, Richard, but they do pull out stuff, and I can hear stuff coming through there, where it's even mentioned my name sometimes, and something that would happen, and it did happen, like seconds after, or it happened before, and this thing pulled it out. But this time, a voice came through. It came, didn't come through the box. It came in the room like a disembodied voice that all of us heard simultaneously, and everybody just stopped frozen. Everybody, I looked around immediately, and people's jaws were just hanging open. And I saw what looked like a really freaky, funky looking orbish image, whatever the heck this thing was. It was like an amoeba cross with a scorpion meets a crab, scurry up the wall and disappear into the ceiling right behind Wayne and Michelle.
0: Oh boy.
1: And then it was that night, I'm at, you know, home alone, and I felt like something stood in my bedroom doorway watching me all night, and then it was by the bed, and I just thought, and I was up all night, just restless. I could not sleep, and it was happening again the next night. So finally, I contacted a couple of them, and I go, like, folks, the psychologist is losing his mind here, so I don't know what's going on. And they go, well, that's interesting, Peter, because a few of us are having the same encounter, and one of the fellows worked for a telephone company, and he was putting in lines at nighttime in Toronto. And he said it was uncanny all night and really creepy. I had a this is his words, I had a shadow following me. But the problem was, is there was no light to cast the shadow.
0: No. So you guys all brought home hitchhikers, in other words.
1: Yes. And I was not amused, and you think I would have learned my lesson. Whereas we just had an episode we had done on, we do these one

0: one-off shows where I bring experts into just to talk about cool stuff. And we did one on aliens. So they decided, let's do a spirit box session in Peter's dining room. And they did. And they got something to come through that box. And then when they left after, and this thing was getting annoyed, Richard, I thought, okay, Peter's got to live, you know, sleep in this house alone that night. Oh, gee, somebody's getting an anal probe that night, possibly. And it could be me.
1: Yikes. Yikes. What was the, very quickly, what was the voice that came through? What did it say?
0: They were asking it about waters. Do they collect energy? And it was, and they were asking about Atlantis and other stuff. And it said enough.
1: Enough. Wow. End of discussion, as far as I'm concerned. Okay, well, when we come back, we'll talk about your latest film, Niagara's 13 Ghosts. And for those who don't know, Niagara Falls and the Niagara region has a pretty bloody history. If you go back to the War of 1812, and we'll get into all of that with Peter Andrew Sacco. My name is Richard Serrett, and you're listening to Coast to Coast AM.

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1: Stephen Wilson Jr. and Haley Widders, American Gothic. The title nods, of course, to Grant Wood's iconic painting, American Gothic. But the song digs into something, well, beauty, damage, faith, contradictions buried beneath the surface of American life. Pretty appropriate territory for this program. Beautiful song. Imagine the sun suddenly disappearing. Earth wouldn't notice immediately. The last sunlight already traveling toward us would keep arriving for about 8 minutes and 19 seconds. That's also roughly how long it would take for a change in the sun's gravity to reach Earth. Now for the bizarre comparison. If sound could somehow travel from the sun to Earth through air, it would take about 13.8 years. But sound can't actually cross the vacuum of space, so the 13.8-year figure is purely a thought experiment. The real takeaway is simple. When you look at the sun, you're seeing as it was more than 8 minutes ago. And you can read more about this in the news section of coasttocoastam.com. And if you enjoy the strange territory we explore when I'm here on Coast to Coast AM, come a little further down the rabbit hole with me, and you can discover my podcast, Richard Serrett's Strange Planet. UFOs, hidden histories, conspiracies, ancient mysteries, stories that make you wonder whether reality is quite what we've been told. 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All right, we're going to open up the phone lines, questions and comments for the host of the Paranormal Profilers, Peter Andrew Sacco, right here on Coast to Coast AM.

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2: 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I ordered it within 1 week. 1 week, my coughing has stopped since I've taken the carnivora. 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I told them what I'm doing, and they said, "Well, what's it doing that it stopped that coughing?" 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It just stopped it."
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0: And we are back with Peter Andrew Sacco, Canadian author, filmmaker, educator, veteran paranormal investigator, and the host of the award-winning television series, The Paranormal Profilers, and the filmmaker behind the award-winning Niagara's 13 Ghosts. And I wanted to delve into that a little bit, because people listening may not be familiar with the Niagara region, but it has a history, a violent history. If we go back to the War of 1812, of course, when the British and the Americans were battling, and you had the Battle of Queenston Heights. That's where the great general Sir Isaac Brock was killed. You had the Battle of Beaver Dams in June of 1813, and from that we get the great Canadian story, the folklore about Laura Secord and her 20-mile journey to warn the British forces of the approaching American attack, Battle of Chippewa, Battle of Lundy's Lane, that's a famous one. Any of the ghost stories featured in Niagara's 13 Ghosts, do they come from the bloody battles of the War of 1812?
1: Absolutely, Richard. You know, I had a, it was ironically, I was doing a show, Historical Niagara, which I love history, and I want to promote and keep the legacy going of our history to the next generations, and also, you know, foreigners coming to our country. And it was during these times in the forts and some of these places, I was hearing these ghost stories for the first time. So, you know, Lundy's Lane, you brought that one up. So there's the Drummond Hill Cemetery that's right by, you know, the Battle of Drummond Hill, Lundy's Lane, that area there. And people, it's funny, we're seeing what they thought was part of the entertainment of Niagara. We're going back, I started hearing these in 2011, 2012, where they thought Niagara was creating holograms of soldiers from the War of 1812. And they, you know, these are foreigners from other countries visiting here as tourists, and they're seeing limbless ghosts walk up Drummond Hill at nighttime. And, you know, these are some of these people can't even speak English, and they don't know each other because they're at different times from different parts of the world. And then I started to hear down where I live in Niagara on the lake, we have one of the most beautiful golf courses in North America. But at the back of the golf course, which is literally part of the golf course, for all intents and purposes, is the

0: naval base from the War of 1812. So golfers have reported seeing limbless apparitions from what looked like 1812 soldiers walking across the golf course. And, you know, there's all of these stories that are tied to ghosts. The funny ones that I heard when we were filming at the ruins of Erie Beach, which was our first Atlantic City in all North America before Atlantic City had Atlantic City. It was down in Fort Erie. And then Crystal Beach, which I went to as a kid.
1: Roller coaster.
0: Even in my 20s. Yeah, it was great. If anybody's been there, oh my God, I miss it so much. It closed down for good in 1989. But get this, Richard. People would be on rides. Imagine being on the Comet and thinking you're seeing what looked like 1812 soldiers walking, ghosts walking down below.
1: Wow.
0: And this is what people were seeing. Because I had asked, I go, are they thinking they're seeing like, and I looked at, were there deaths or accidents with the Comet and before that, the Cyclone roller coaster? And the answer is no. But mind you, though, back in the day, I don't know if you ever went on the Comet. I did as a kid and I got traumatized. I was too young. But I remember they used to have, at one point with the Cyclone, they had nurses on staff there because people were actually having near heart attacks getting off that thing. So I thought, okay, maybe it's ghost riders. You know, not to confuse it with the Nicolas Cage movies, but no, it was actually soldiers that people reported seeing.
1: Wow, and some people thought that they were witnessing a reenactment, or as you say, like a hologram as part of the tourist attraction, but they were actually seeing dismembered ghost soldiers from these various battles all over the Niagara region.
0: Yeah, exactly. And it's right across the ditch. I love it. It's my favorite fort I've been to is Old Fort Niagara in Youngstown, New York, where they have a Spanish castle in it because the Spaniards built it. And then the American, you know, they had it for the War of 1812. But apparently, you know, the old story that goes there, two soldiers in love with the same woman. One didn't get the woman, so because he didn't get the woman, he cut off the other soldier's head, took the head of the soldier and threw it into the Niagara River there. And then the funny thing is, there are people report seeing a headless soldier roaming, especially around the well, that they see the soldier going in and out where there's this giant well in the castle.
1: Wow. And I don't know if, well, we're talking about Niagara, but I'm from, well, I live just north of Toronto, and Toronto has High Park, a beautiful, vast forested park right in the middle of the city. And there's a famous ghost story attached to that. There's Grenadiers Pond. And I guess the Grenadiers were like a British regiment or something. And there are stories of these soldiers during the war marching across the frozen pond. And several of the soldiers apparently went through the ice and drowned. And people... You can skate on Grenadier Pond in High Park and people still claim they look down into the ice and occasionally they'll see a pale visage, a pale face looking back at them from the murky depths of Grenadier Pond. So these battles have left scars, I guess.
0: The universal ether.
1: The universal ether, right. Have you ever seen a disembodied or soldier from 1812 or a dismembered ghost?
0: That I have not. The closest one that I ever got to anything from the War of 1812, where they did a ghost box session in the old Laura Secord School in Queenston, which is my neck of the woods. And apparently they claimed at some point Sir Isaac Brock was present because the other spirits were talking about, yeah, he's here.
1: Hmm. Wow. Because, I mean, there's so much trauma, violent deaths, and it's compressed into a relatively small area. Do you think a place can remember that these events get imprinted upon a location? In other words, these are more residual hauntings. These are not necessarily intelligent entities that we're dealing with.
0: That's how I would approach it, Richard. I really do believe that they are nothing more than imprints. Almost like a film projecting, playing itself out because the spirit, the soul was snatched so fast from the body during a traumatic

0: Disney's Haunted Mansion in Disney World, or the Twilight Zone Terror, a Tower of Terror at Disney there in MGM Studios, where they recreate these hologrammatic things. But if you communicate, Richard, it can't communicate back. We can see it, but it's not seeing it us back because it's just not live in the real sense.
1: Right. You're not seeing a dead person, their spirit. You're simply, what, seeing the past.
0: Residue. That's how I'll always put it. It's residue. Almost like if you were to take your hand and really move it fast. Like I remember, like I started martial arts when I think it was six or seven, eight years old. And so if you throw a punch or you do it really fast, even swat your hand, and if you look at it and you got good vision, you can literally see like the energy. You can see it moving. So to speak, after your hand moves, it looks like there's still something chasing after your hand. That's residual energy from the movement that you've made. Well, if that's just my hand doing it, what would happen if an entire human body was snatched? And, you know, is there residual energy? That's the best explanation I've gotten from the experts I've spoken with.
1: Right. It makes a lot of sense. Again, the film is Niagara's 13 Ghosts. Which of those 13 cases frightened you the most?
0: The coolest one is I would go with the hitchhiking case, where it's just a really bizarre case where it's the 406, which is a stretch between Niagara Falls and St. Catharines, where people have picked up this, I call him a kid because of my age now, but a 20-something year old that's hitchhiking and he's holding a motorcycle helmet, and he tells, you know, they picked him up after midnight, I guess. And one guy supposedly had picked him up after coming off a shift from General Motors back in the day when it was open. And the kid wants to ride to Niagara Falls right off of Town Line. And, you know, he gets dropped off at this old, it's like a farmhouse, so to speak. The house is dark. You know, you've got to go down off the beaten path sort of to get to it. And, you know, the kid thanks the driver. He's very polite. The driver, you know, has stated before, and you know, driver pulls away, and only to realize that half the way he's down the dirt road, the gravel road, he realized, oh, the kid left his motorcycle helmet in the car. So he goes back to bring the motorcycle helmet, and the house is still dark, and he's like sitting there thinking, well, you know, the kid is obviously not asleep, and he doesn't know if the kid, you know, the 20-something year old lives alone or whatever, so he doesn't want to leave the helmet just there. So he knocks on the door and he says, you know, an older lady answers the door, and the lady says, can I help you? Like, you know, I'm terrified. And he goes, yeah, I just dropped this off. I don't know who it is, if it's your sons or whomever. And she takes the helmet and says, yeah, that's my son. But my son was killed 20 years ago in a motorcycle accident coming home from work. Yeah, that one gave me willies when I heard that one.
1: And how do you separate, let's say, a genuine ghost story from, I don't know, an urban legend? I mean, are there many people in the region that have had that experience, that have picked up that hitchhiker?
0: No. When I go through it, no, there's a lot of people that have not heard it. So then I think, okay, yeah, this is more of the urban legend, much like there's a couple when I've got in there. There's the one of the vampire ghost or whatever. It's on the Upper Niagara Parkway where they see this, you know, this apparition. It looks like a vampire woman in a white gown, and she's got blood coming out of the sides of her mouth. And supposedly, if you break it all down, it's not really a vampire woman. It, you know, it translated to a ghost, basically from the pre-war of 1812 or whatever, after, because consumption was very popular back then.
1: Tuberculosis, right.
0: Yes. So then that would have looked like the bleeding from the mouth, so to speak, just like back in the day in the New England states where they were exhuming bodies because they believed that these were vampires because, you know, they were bleeding at the mouth. And they thought, okay, this thing came out of its coffin and must have been sucking blood because it's got the blood coming out of its mouth. But back then they weren't embalming the body. So this thing was, you know, the body was still putting out blood, so to speak. And this is where this legend / superstition came up on the Upper Niagara Parkway. So they really made good stories, you know, and I think Halloween, that's their selling point.
1: Again, how do we screen Niagara's 13 Ghosts?
0: That is going to actually come out on Paraflix as well, too. And I believe

0: It's going to be coming on Fossum TV as well. I know they just signed a contract with it after it runs its gambit. It should be finished at the film festivals, Reaper Hall or Halloween, and then I'm letting them have it. They can enjoy it and do what they want with it.
1: Okay, I'm going to try to grab a real fast call here. East of the Rockies, Robert, you're on the line from Robert from New York. Go ahead quickly, please.
2: Yes, good morning. Two quick questions. Has anyone ever seen the ghost of Laura Secord, if she exists? Number two, have you ever done any research in other parts of Canada? And I'm specifically interested to know if you know the name Louis Riel and if you know any ghost stories of his activities.
1: All right, thank you. So Laura Secord, has anyone seen her ghost?
0: No, we have not seen her ghost. However, once again, there was a ghost box session when we did the school, the Laura Secord school. And with that said, apparently the spirits that were coming through, Richard, were, because we're so close to the American River there, like Niagara River and the USA, because she was a quote unquote a traitor to the Americans, sold them out. The spirits were actually castigating her and coming through the box saying she's, they were calling her names. I'm not going to repeat the names they were calling her, but they weren't very nice.
1: And he was also asking about Louis Riel. And for our American listeners, Louis Riel was a Métis, Native Canadian, French heritage, who led a rebellion in the Prairie provinces of Canada, and was later hanged, I guess, by the apprehended and then later hanged. Any ghost stories there?
0: That one, I don't know. I've never heard of anything tied to him. I've heard other ones. I think I'm just trying to think. No, I don't really know any of these other ones. More than they're more Americans. I've heard ones tied to the presidents and that stuff, but no other ones.
1: Wow, fantastic speaking with you, and that St. Catherine's poltergeist case is absolutely phenomenal. Peter, thank you so much. Great talking to you.
0: Thank you so much, Richard.
1: Peter Andrew Sacco, Paranormal Profilers. Check it out. All right, coming up, I'm joined by Citizen D, a former crop circle maker who knows what it's like to step inside the mystery from the other side. He'll reveal how circles are actually created, what the hoaxes can and can't explain, and the truly strange phenomena that sometimes surround them. Unexplained lights, time anomalies, bizarre synchronicities, even apparitions. Are crop circles simply elaborate human creations, or is something else occasionally answering back? Coast to Coast AM continues after these. Stay with us.

0: Here's your updated 570 WNAX forecast. Our active pattern will continue the next several days with off and on chances for showers and storms for at least parts of the region. Through the early morning hours, some scattered showers and storms will be ongoing in central and eastern parts of Nebraska, northern parts of South Dakota, and eastern parts of Iowa too. Temperatures are expected to hang on to the 70s in eastern parts of Nebraska, across Iowa as well as southeast parts of South Dakota, with a mix of 50s and 60s for the remainder of South Dakota. We'll see upper 60s and low 70s across the southwest part of Minnesota, and 60s forecast in central Nebraska. Scattered showers and storms expected into Monday for central and eastern Nebraska, stretching into southern and central Iowa too. Could see a few strong to severe storms in those regions. By Monday afternoon, we're expecting highs to reach the 80s across South Dakota. We'll also see 80s across southwest Minnesota, upper 80s and 90s forecast across Iowa as well as across Nebraska. I'm meteorologist Regina Cole on 570 WNAX. Right now, it's 81 degrees.
1: I'm Make It Easy Steve
2: with a couple of last calls. Not that kind of call. On September 7th, we're taking a bunch of folks to Niagara Falls and a bunch of other really cool places, including Goat Island. And then in early October, I'm making it so easy to enjoy the rich fall.

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0: The jury gets back to it later this morning. I'm Ted Lindner, Fox News. The jury in the Lindsey Clancy murder trial in Massachusetts continues deliberations today. Fox's Grinnell Scott with more.
1: Nine women and three men still have the fate of Lindsey Clancy in their hands. She's the mom who in 2023 killed her three young children in her Duxbury, Massachusetts home. Prosecutors argued Clancy knew she was committing murder. Her defense claims postpartum psychosis kept her from knowing right from wrong. Last week, the jury asked to see two pieces of evidence, the knife Clancy used to cut herself, as well as plastic bags full of pills she was taking. Convictions on either first-degree murder, second-degree murder, or manslaughter will send Clancy to prison. Being found not criminally responsible will return her to a state mental health facility. Grinnell Scott, Fox News.
0: Well, the U.S. military targeting missile launch sites on an island in the Strait of Hormuz. Fox's Jill Nato with more.
2: CENTCOM says Islamic Revolutionary Guard Corps forces were observed preparing to launch rockets with sea mines into the Strait of Hormuz. The U.S. military also says they had just completed clearing mines out of the strait last week. So new American strikes took out two Iranian launchers before those mines could get into the water. Iran's Revolutionary Guard says several soldiers and citizens were killed and injured in the attack. The fighting comes just days after the Trump administration said it's increasing economic pressure to try to end its war with Iran rather than military action. Jill Nato, Fox News.
0: Iran retaliating by firing on U.S. forces in Jordan. And one hiker found dead, at least 15 others still missing or unaccounted for after flash flooding hit the Grand Canyon Saturday. Dozens of people evacuated. 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
0: President Trump escalating his trade war with Canada, posting on social media that Canadian companies wanting to do business with the U.S. move here to avoid newly imposed tariffs. The president posting, quote, "I don't want Canadian anything. They've been ripping us off for decades and it's going to stop." Nepal is recovering after deadly flooding swept through the region last week. Fox's Stephanie Bennett with more.
15: Nepal's tourism board provided an update saying 289 missing foreign nationals have been rescued, including two Americans. But the situation is growing more dire by the day. Heavy rains swelled rivers and lakes upstream. Those rising water levels forced crews to completely stop rescue operations at times. Trying to get teams and supplies into the area is also extremely challenging. Flood warnings were sent to residents' phones telling them to get to higher ground.

0: Crews focused on rescuing hundreds of people possibly trapped inside tunnels at a hydropower project in Nepal.
1: And at least 800 people are dead. More than 3,000 remain missing. Congress returning from its August recess today. Fox's Jared Halpern with more.
2: The Republican-controlled House is back in session this week with a busy to-do list over the next few weeks. Topping that agenda, a government spending bill to prevent a pre-election shutdown at the end of September. The House and Senate each passed competing proposals to extend funding into December. House Republicans are also eager to push through another budget reconciliation bill, and the White House is urging passage of a supplemental spending package to provide the military with billions of dollars to replenish weapons stockpiles. The Senate does not return to Washington until the middle of September. In Washington, Jared Halpern, Fox News.
1: And Lake Ontario now called Lake America on Google Maps for U.S. users after President Trump ordered the...
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1: Hey, welcome back. The zombies got to move on. More than 60 years after She's Not There, Rod Argent and Colin Blunstone are still making music together. Now, not many bands from the original British Invasion can say that and sound as good doing it. All right, coming up, we're heading into the darkened fields of southern England with a man who knows who makes crop circles because he helped them. Citizen D discovered that humans can create astonishing formations overnight. Mystery solved. Not quite. Because the circle makers themselves report strange lights, missing time, prophetic dreams, impossible synchronicities, and powerful compulsions to create certain symbols in certain places. So who's really calling the shots? Citizen D joins me next on Coast to Coast AM.
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0: Citizen D is the author of It Can't Be People, Voices from the Inner Circle, and an insider in the secretive world of English crop circle making. He began as a believer convinced that the most sophisticated formations could not possibly be human creations. But after spending a season in England's crop circle country, visiting more than 40 formations and eventually earning the confidence of the people secretly creating them, he crossed the line from observer to participant. What he discovered overturned his assumptions. Humans could create extraordinary formations with surprisingly simple tools, but the people making them were themselves reporting phenomena they couldn't explain. Strange lights and orbs, missing time, apparitions, electrical effects, prophetic dreams, uncanny synchronicities, and powerful compulsions to create particular designs in particular places. Citizen D's work, therefore, presents a very different crop circle mystery, not simply who makes the circles, but what may be influencing the people who make them. Citizen D, welcome to Coast AM. How are you?
1: I'm very well, Richard. Lovely to speak to you again. And thank you for playing the zombies. That made me feel really at home as an Englishman.
0: You're quite welcome. You know, I never assembled the bumper music with any theme in mind, but somehow it just magically falls into place. So you're using a pseudonym, Citizen D. Yeah. The first time you and I met over a Zoom call, we had to obscure your face because you were concerned about the backlash that you might receive because you were saying crop circles are made by humans. And we've talked about crop circles on Coast to Coast for forever. And people are very passionate about crop circles, believing that they are of extraterrestrial origin or that they're made, they appear almost spontaneously, and are associated with light beings and so forth. So along comes Citizen D and saying, nope, they're made by humans for the most part. You were afraid of the backlash. Did you get any?
1: No, I haven't had any backlash at all because I think that the narrative that I'm presenting doesn't actually discount the other viewpoints that the believers may have. I think that if we look at these occurrences and like the high strangeness events in isolation, I think that they warrant investigation in their own right, and it doesn't necessarily get in the way of where your listeners are in their own journeys. You know, they can still go on their own journeys. The key reasons why, in retrospect, I used a pseudonym are because I'm an author and journalist by trade, and I didn't really want, I wanted to like segregate this section off from the other work that I do. And, also, people say, well, hoaxers are just egotists and making a name for themselves. So I thought, if we don't put a name to this book and we just let the accounts speak themselves, I think that that should bypass that that issue.
0: Right, because the what you're presenting here is the idea that, yes, they're made by humans, but they're not, at the same time, they are not a hoax, and we'll get into that. First of all, is infiltrating a crop circle group the right term, infiltrate? Or, I mean, how did that happen? How did you get involved in crop circle making?
1: There's no, as I said to you before on our last show, there's no secret cabal or sort of Freemasons lodges connected with. There's nothing too sinister about that. There's no infiltration, you know, there's a revolving sort of a door of team members. You have teams retiring, getting old. You have new people coming in.

0: And there's, contrary to what people think, there's also no particular camaraderie between circle makers. You know, they're separate people. They don't tend to mingle. Teams tend to borrow from other teams now and again, but there really is, I don't want to sort of give the illusion that this is some secret society or anything like that. It's just people that are compelled to do it, and artists. So how I became involved was that I've always had a deep-seated interest in the paranormal and ufology, as many crop circle artists have too. And I hearken back to the beautiful golden age of like the 90s and 80s, where all you had was the literature, and you had the authors like Jenny Randles and Jack Vaillé, to me the godfather of ufology, John Keel, John Spencer, etc. So we had no noise. We didn't have the noise the internet has now. It was a very simple, very golden time for ufology. So we had like Fly Saucer Review and the MUFON reviews, etc. And they'd go into, and that, but we had the UFO casebooks over here, and they'd be tackling new sightings, but also looking at classic sightings like Betty and Barney Hill, Kelly Hopkinsville, Lonnie Zamora, etc. But we started, and Gulf Breeze, we started to see pictures of crop circles, Richard, and they were just very simple indentations in the crop, which literally looked like birth flying saucers. They looked like flying saucers have landed and then taken off again. And their precedent was the Australian tully nests, apparently, that were done in grass. But because the crop circles were done in crop, it was a lot more pronounced because the crop was higher.
1: Yes.
0: They were presented as landed flying saucers. It's what they looked like. And some of them had like satellite circles, tiny little satellite circles around the edges, like four that looked like landing gear, like The Day the Earth Stood Still, and like, you know, sci-fi movies from the 50s. And we thought that they were birth flying saucers. So I came in through ufology. That's how I became interested, certainly in the first place, with it.
1: And so how did you get involved with your, can you take us back to your very first participation in the formation of a crop circle?
0: Yeah, absolutely. We had this resource called Crop Circle Connector, which still exists now, and it plots where the circles are as they're made. It shows the locations and the dates and where to find them. And as a believer, I thought it was ET or Gaia or secret military testing or time travelers. I was open to all of these suggestions that have been put forward within the media and within the specialist press. So if there were 10 crop circles listed on Crop Circle Connector, and you got wind or heard from sources, you know, online, that two of them are man-made, I wasn't interested. I didn't want to see them. I thought that's hoaxes. I'm not interested in that part of the phenomenon at all. I didn't realize how close Wiltshire was from where I lived in London. So I thought, what I'll do one season, I'll take the entire work holiday to go to Wiltshire and camp out for like weeks, 6 weeks. And I visited a lot of circles, and I started to hear, second or third hand tales of these incredible events that you're describing, reported by human crop circle making teams. It was, as you say, there was time distortions, there was apparitions, ghostly figures, orbs, intense synchronicities, and intense dream-driven events. And after spending some time there, I actually thought, well, I don't really care how these things get there. I'm more concerned with the magic that they actually invoke after they've landed. And I was overheard saying something like that. And then I was approached by a team, and the person said to me, look, we've been kind of like watching you for the past few weeks. We think that you might be aligned to what we're doing. There's an unfinished crop circle that we've got to finish off tonight. Would you like to come and do it with us? And of course I jumped at it, because I thought, well, for this part of the mystery to

0: to know the mystery from the inside as well as from the outside would be absolutely perfect as like an objective researcher. But I did make a promise to myself, and I phoned my partner and I said, I've been invited out to do this tonight. I can make a promise to you that if nothing paranormal happens or anything out of the ordinary happens, I'm closing my book on human-made circles and I'm moving on and just researching the other part. I'm not interested. So we went to finish this circle, and just to touch on what we said before about the teams, we had three or four American tourists on that team, Richard. They were just over from the pond, and they were roped in, and I never saw them again. So we finished this circle. Nothing happened at all.
1: Let's just back up for a moment. So let's say it's like 1 o'clock in the morning. It's completely dark. You've got maybe 4 hours to complete a circle. How do you turn a design on paper into a 400-foot formation in wheat, let's say?
0: Well, certainly in my first case, I didn't know what the hell I was doing, because I was like a stomp trooper, so to speak. So you're allocated a section, and they would say, right, we've actually plotted out the outline. Your only job is to board within that line.
1: Board. What does that mean, board within the line?
0: Well, what you've got is we have wooden boards with tape looped through them. People had this and that they used this trope of boards strapped to your feet. They're not. That implies that you're just like, you know, clowns walking with big shoes and clumsy. You have these boards, the rope is actually looped through, and you hold the rope and you stomp. Okay, so my job was just to stomp within the allocated lines. So at the time I didn't have any idea what it was going to look like, because I'd been allocated my own section. So in answer to your question, the crop circle season is between like March or April, in that yucky yellow canola stuff where you can't really get advanced patterns down because it's like stubborn. It's like broom handles to like lay down. And then we move into the wheat and barley. And then depending on how hot the summer's been, the season is over by July, August. So the crop circle makers have got between August, September, right the way through back to March again to plot their designs. They're generally done just through geometry sets. And what is an inch or a couple of centimeters on paper is a few feet in the fields. So that I hope that answers your question.
1: Yeah, it does. It does. And is there a team leader who's directing everyone?
0: Yeah, well, certainly in the early days when I was doing it, you do. There's no committee. I mean, you might have people saying, right, I've got a design here that I really like. And another person will say, well, I've got a design too. And like the accumulated people will say, right, we'll do this one tonight and we'll do your one next week. So you tend to find that one person has actually made the actual design.
1: Okay, so one of the great arguments for the anomalous crop circle has always been the absence of footprints, or let's say an obvious entry path. How do human makers get into and out of these fields without leaving the evidence people expect?
0: You've got the tram lines. It's as simple as that. The tram lines are the lanes which are built by the tractors. Okay.
1: Right.
0: And that's where they do their seeding from. And you just walk through the tram lines. And if you've got a team of six, you'd spread out side by side and just make big steps over the crop and just... It is as simple as that.
1: The other thing we hear is that these crop circles couldn't have just been, you know, created with stomping on a board or stepping on a board, because these crops, they tend to almost form a weaving pattern, and you're not the stems of these plants aren't broken or snapped or bent. How do you accomplish that?
0: Well, firstly, in the evening, we generally start about 10 o'clock. So in the evening, the crop is far more moist

0: So it does tend to bend when it's boarded. But in the daytime when the sun's on it, and you see, the other thing you've got to look at is that a crop circle is like a crime scene. It's literally a crime scene in that it's criminal damage and trespass and vandalism in the eyes of the law. But it's also like CSI and Richard, in that you've got to get, if for a fresh circle, you need to get in there immediately after it's been made, like the morning after, to actually see it in its truest form, because otherwise it gets trampled by visitors, and crop is broken. Then the sun is on it's because it's hot in the field, you have all these other elements that make the crop break. And the reason why farmers cut these things out normally is not because of the actual initial damage of the crop itself, it's the damage that's done in afterwards. I know a farmer recently said, you know, I'm sick of my land being treated like a UFO Disneyland, and that's why they cut them out. But you've also got to look at a phenomenon called phototropism, and that means that if the plant is flattened, it's still alive, so its natural tendency is to bend towards the light again, and that actually causes the effects that you're referring to.
1: And I've also heard crop circle researchers describe holes in, I think they refer to this part of the plant as the node, as if water inside the plant had heated up and blew a, like in a microwave, and blew a hole through the node. How is that accomplished?
0: Yeah. Well, that's also allegedly done by phototropism, but this is something I nearly really need to speak to as a matter of urgency. I'm not an expert in these avenues, okay? So my area of expertise is really what I've experienced as a crop circle maker, and I do like to try and stay in my lane and not try and veer out of it, okay? So I know what the arguments are, and I'd ask your listeners to look at the Canvas of Gold websites and the croppy.com websites for actual pros and cons of all these arguments. But I don't really want to get too involved in circles that I wasn't involved in making.
1: That's fair.
0: Because Richard, I don't think it's fair on your listeners for me to start bluffing and steering out of my lane. I hope you respect that. I hope you understand that.
1: I absolutely respect that. To me, it just makes what you're saying even more credible, because you're willing to say that. So, I mean, did you ever watch researchers enter one of these formations you knew was human made, and they would confidently announce, you know, that human beings couldn't possibly have made it? I mean,
0: many times.
1: Yeah. And when that happened, why didn't you simply walk over and say, actually, we made this last night?
0: Because we have this saying, and that's, for as long as you're making it, the crop circle's yours. But the second that you leave it, it doesn't belong to you anymore. It belongs to the world.
1: Oh, fascinating. All right. We are going to delve into that a little deeper. And people listening need to listen to the whole thing here, because on the surface, it may sound like you're debunking crop circles, that as a crop circle maker, you're basically announcing it's case closed, they're made by humans. But two things can be true at the same time, as I like to say. They can be made by humans, but the forces behind them ultimately may not be human. Citizen D is with us. My name is Richard Serrett. You're listening to Coast to Coast AM.

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2: Hey, welcome back. Eddie Berman. You can call me Al. Paul Simon's original was famously playful and upbeat. Eddie Berman strips it down, and suddenly those same lyrics sound almost existential. A guy wondering who he is, where he belongs, and what exactly happened to his life. Could Atlantis be hiding beneath the Atlantic? Retired U.S. Navy Admiral Tim Gallaudet says researchers have identified a region of the seafloor whose features may match Plato's description of the legendary lost civilization. The team is using high-resolution underwater maps and hopes to investigate the site with a ship and remotely operated vehicle. There's only one major problem. They won't say where it is. The Azores were mentioned as a possible location, but Gallaudet did not confirm it. Most historians and scientists believe Atlantis was a fictional story created by Plato, so this is far from a discovery. For now, it's just a mysterious location, some intriguing maps, and a possible expedition. If they actually find artificial structures down there, though, everything changes after that. You can read more of this story in the news section of it, coasttocoastam.com. You know, I always say this, but it's true. Some stories just sound better after midnight. UFO encounters, near-death experiences, haunted places, synchronicities, and those strange things people experience but hesitate to tell anyone about. 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

0: popping, and so I was gassed. 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I told them what I'm doing, and they said, "Well, what's it doing that it stopped that coughing?" I said, "I can't answer that. It just stopped it."
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0: And we are back with Citizen D, the author of It Can't Be People, Voices from the Inner Circle. He's an insider in the world of English crop circle making. And before the break, Citizen D, you said something, I think, very profound. You said, I asked you, why wouldn't you admit to crop circle researchers who might be in the middle of a formation and say, there's no way this was made by humans. And I asked you, why wouldn't you step forward and say, well, actually, yeah, we did that last night. And you said that there's this rule that when you're inside the crop circle making it, it belongs to you. As soon as you step out of it, it belongs to everyone. What does that mean, actually?
1: It means just that. I mean, for a crop circle to operate properly, if you like, it has to remain unauthored in order for it to retain its power, so to speak, because we think that it's a very, what we're doing is actually, some contend that we are actually imprinting sigils and glyphs into this land, which are extremely powerful, especially in the Neolithic sites such as around Stonehenge and Avebury and the Tumuli and the Henges. But I have to go back to the incident that happened when I first did that addition to that crop circle, because it all ties in. Nothing happened supernatural as we were making the circle, and I thought, this has been a waste of research for me, it's been a waste of my objective research. I'm just going to put these hoaxes to bed now. I'm not interested in anything that they've got to say. But when we finished the circle, I saw this flashlight go off right at the perimeter's edge. And my first thought was that it was journalists or photographers. Actually, they were taking flash bulbs of us. And I thought, well, this is it now, because I was in a job where you couldn't have any whiff of criminal activity. And I thought, this is going to be bad for me now. This is a stain on my record. And I said to the team leader, there's somebody taking pictures. And he said, don't worry about that. That's not what it is. And then this flash turned into one flash, turned into two flashes, three flashes. And I thought, what is that? Three or four people crouching down? What the hell is that? And again, he was still blasé about it. He was still completely stoic and matter of fact. But then these lights proliferated into like 10, 20, and they proliferated round the perimeter of the circle. And I describe it in the book as the biggest necklace in the world.

0: And I said to the team leader, "What the hell is that?" And he said to me, "Look, that's just a round of applause. We're being told that the circle's finished and not to do anything else to it, because if you do, you can mess it up as a painter would, you know, by
1: Right.
0: painting to it. Yeah. It's finished." And he looked up and he said skyward, "Right, we're done now. We've done our work. Now you do yours." And that tied in with what I just told you about when you the circle's yours, that it's not yours anymore when you leave. And I said to him, I said, he said, "We're shipping out now. We're done. Now do your work." And I said to him, "T, who the hell are you talking to?" And he just pointed upwards. And he said, "Okay, we're going. Goodbye." And the second he said that, these lights just clicked off, as if it was like a bathroom light being shut off in reaction to what he'd said. That's the impression I got. And that's when I thought, geez, there's really something going on here. And after that, I was hooked.
1: So let's talk about something in the book you call the pull. What does it feel like when a circle maker suddenly feels compelled to create a particular design in a particular place?
0: I think the most, I think the account which sums up that and the connectivity and the perhaps collective consciousness element of this whole phenomenon in respect to human crop circles is what happened to a prolific circle maker, now retired. I must stress as well, Richard, that I'm also retired. I haven't actually made a crop circle or been involved for 10 years. But because I'm a journalist and an author, I felt that I was perfectly placed and had the tools to write this book. And I was being approached by other crop circle makers to do it because they knew that I could articulate these accounts. So what happened with this particular event was that there was a crop circle maker in bed, asleep, fast asleep, dead to the world. And he said, "I felt as if I was roused awake. I didn't feel as if I was awoken naturally. I felt as if I'd been shaken awake." He said, "I woke up, the room was bare, there was no sense of any presence. I didn't feel as if there was any supernatural element in the room at all. But I looked at my clock and it was midnight, dead on midnight." And he said, "I woke up with this complete compulsion to make this particular pattern in this particular field." He said, "It was like a klaxon going off in my head, and I couldn't do anything to stop it." He said, "There's nowhere else I'd rather be than in my bed. There's no, I do not want to be in a field thrashing upon a design. I can't assemble a team at this time of night because it's midnight. Just leave me alone." It wouldn't stop. And he said that in the end, he had to comply, so to speak. But he said it wasn't like, a joyous reaction to a calling. He said it was exactly like when your cat is pawing at your duvet for food, or if there's a barn door going in the wind. The only way to stop it is to get up and do what has to be done. So, he got his tools. He had to use tent pegs to substitute the other team members, which made the process very, very laborious. He said he drove to, the field, but on the way there, he got bored and thought, "I've driven far enough. I can't be bothered. I'll just do it here instead." Pulled up, got his kit out, went to make the first indentation, because we have another motto, which is that once the circle started, it must be finished. He went to start to do that first indentation. He said he felt nauseous. He felt sick. He felt terrible. And so he kind of acquiesced, went back to the car and drove to the correct field, at which point all of this nausea left him. So he went to the correct allocated field, and he said, as soon as he started to make this crop circle, he had this rush of energy. Now that might be psychological, but he said it was a rush of energy. And he started to do it, and he said that the crop circle was beyond his capabilities, and there's a hell of a lot that could have gone wrong. But he said he felt as if Lady Luck had her hand on the tiller. All the things that could have gone wrong didn't. And he said he got

it done. But what was interesting was that he could hear a party over a ridge, which is very common at this time of year in circle season, or at that time of year. You have people with campfires and guitars and bongos and singing and rouse. It's very, very common. So he thought, well, I've got to be quite ninja here. I can't use my flashlight. I can't whistle to myself. There's a big chance that I'll be caught. Okay, so I have to be really ninja. Very, very quiet. Got the crop circle done. And he went to it, the sun was coming up, and he said, I went to leave the field, but realized that the sun was coming up and I couldn't really risk walking back to the car with the kit. So I put it in some brambles, and long story short, he said, I felt I'd been like disconnected from the mains, but that could also be psychological. He says, I basically fell asleep on the spot, but I was awoken at 8 a.m. by these girls in the field. He said they were whooping.

0: and she was grappling with something around her neck, and it was a pendant, it was an amulet. And she said, look, she says, we invocated Mother Nature for this pattern that was on her amulet. And it was precisely and exactly the pattern that my friend was invoked to do.
1: Wow.
0: I know. And but he said to them, what made it even weirder was that he said to them, look, because he obviously, what I said to you before, you can't break the spell. You can't say I did it for the reasons that I've mentioned. So he said to them, did you have a party last night? Only I heard a lot of, did you have a party? And they went, no. He says, well, I was around last night and I heard bongos and guitars and chanting. They said, and she was quite affronted. And she said, when we do our incantations, we do them silently. We meditate silently, but it's done with complete intent and it's done with complete concentration. We are completely silent. And my friend said that perhaps he thought that he heard like an oral interpretation of that incantation, which sort of translated into sound, which I know sounds crazy, but what he said was, had I not heard that rave, I wouldn't have been ninja. There's a big chance I'd have been caught, and then the girls wouldn't have got their present. And he said to them, as the kicker was, he said to them, just out of interest, when did you start doing your incantation? And one of the girls says, well, at midnight, of course, because that is where Wicca is. That is when Wicca is at her most powerful. And it turned out that they were pagans. They were Wiccans. So that story to me had, you've got the interconnectivity, you've got the collective consciousness at play, but you've also got the importance of the sigil planted into the land and manifested into the land.
1: Right. That is truly remarkable. How this crop circle maker, how was the crop circle designed? Was it written down? Yeah. Did he feel?
0: No, with that one, it was pretty basic and you could have done the geometry pretty quickly. It looks far more complicated than it is. But having said that, it was, Richard, I'm not going to big it up. It was nowhere near the quality of the complex geometrical ones. No, it wasn't anywhere near.
1: But it matched design on her pendant. Yeah.
0: That was enough. And he said, what was interesting as a postscript, he said he drove straight to a friend's house, he's a crop circle maker, and he related this tale to him because he couldn't tell his normal friends, you know. And his friends said, you know, there's another kicker to this, possibly. And that is because it had to be small to actually take on the aesthetic of an amulet. That could be why it was just you, you know?
1: Right.
0: So it wasn't a complicated one, Richard. I'm not going to big it up. It was enough.
1: It is. You know,
0: it was exactly what she had around her neck.
1: Right. It is extraordinary. Now, how did he arrive at that particular location? I know you said that he was going to stop and do a crop circle at another location, and he was prevented from doing so because he was overcome by nausea. But
0: yeah.
1: How did he arrive at the specific location? How was this unseen force directing him to this location?
0: He just drove there, Richard.
1: He had no idea.
0: I did ask him that.
1: Yeah.
0: Yeah. No, yeah. He was just felt compelled to go to this particular location. And he was familiar with the area. He lives in the area. So he just had this klaxon of this actual design that the girls wanted. And, but it had to be this particular field. Yeah.
1: And has it ever happened where people will all feel this pull, a number of crop circles will feel the same pull, and they all arrive at the same location wondering, how did we all come together here?
0: I had a report of that in the book, of exactly that thing happening. And similarly, I had another one in the book of a guy who had this, a gentle pulse of these, pulls at home while he was watching telly. He wasn't thinking about the paranormal. He wasn't thinking about crop circles. He was just at home chilling. And he said, I had this pulse of beckonings, like, you've got to come and do this. It wasn't a particular pattern, but it was in a particular field.

0: And he said, I went to, I complied. I went to the field. As I walked up the track that led into the field, I could see a car coming towards me. The headlights on full beam. He said, I thought it was the farmer. So I just jumped into a hedge. And he said he got away with that. So he thought. And he said he went to this particular field to a particular spot. And when he got there, though, he said this pulsing had stopped on the way there, but he was on the way. And he said, I went to make this crop circle and I went to start it. And I saw a patch of flattened crop adjacent to me. And I thought, I wonder if I can meld that into my design. And he looked a bit closer and then he went home. Because it was another crop circle. It was a fresh crop circle. And he realized that what he thought was the farmer was the other team leaving.
1: Wow. It just gets more and more bizarre. Have you ever resisted the pull? And if you have, what happened?
0: It does go. If you say no, you know, it does go. But conversely, we've had... instances where we're primed, we meet at the pub, we don't get drunk, we just have a half, we plot what we're going to be doing. You can have six people in the pub and say, well, we're ready to go, and then one will go, do you know what, I'm just not feeling it tonight, and then the rest will go, I'm not feeling it either, and then they do it the following week, and then they realize that it had to be done at that time in that field.
1: I remember Paul McCartney being interviewed about a particular song that he wrote, and he would describe it as the song in writing itself. Those were the words he used, the song in writing itself. Well, when we get back, we'll talk about that, how these inspirations, these designs come to the crop circle makers. Citizen D is with us. He is a former crop circle maker. But he insists, even though they are made by human hands, they are not a hoax. Coast to Coast AM, stay with us.
2: Here's your updated 570 WNAX forecast. Our active pattern will continue the next several days with off and on chances for showers and storms for at least parts of the region. Through the early morning hours, some scattered showers and storms will be ongoing in central and eastern parts of Nebraska and northern parts of South Dakota and eastern parts of Iowa too. Temperatures are expected to hang on to the 70s in eastern parts of Nebraska, across Iowa as well as southeast parts of South Dakota. With a mix of 50s and 60s for the remainder of South Dakota, we'll see upper 60s and low 70s across the southwest part of Minnesota. And 60s forecast in central Nebraska. Scattered showers and storms expected into Monday for central and eastern Nebraska, stretching into southern and central Iowa too. Could see a few strong to severe storms in those regions. By Monday afternoon, we're expecting highs to reach the 80s across South Dakota. We'll also see 80s across southwest Minnesota. Upper 80s and 90s forecast across Iowa as well as across Nebraska. I'm meteorologist Regina Cole on 570 WNAX.
3: Right now, it's 79 degrees.
4: This is a WNAX Trips update. We still have room on our getaway to San Francisco in early September. Or perhaps you would rather go to Niagara Falls. And don't take your eyes off our fall foliage trips. There are two of them. The first one to New England, and the other one takes us to Georgia and the Carolinas.
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0: team members preparing to launch rockets with sea mines into the Strait of Hormuz. Last week, President Trump warned there was a no-tolerance policy in effect on mine placement in that critical waterway. There are also new reports of another vessel being struck in the strait on Saturday. Meantime, the U.S. ramping up economic pressure.
1: Iran retaliating against the United States Sunday with two new strikes on the military bases as Treasury Secretary Scott Bessent announced that additional sanctions against banks doing businesses with Iran are expected this week. Congress returns from its August recess today. Fox's Jared Halpern has more.
2: The Republican-controlled House is back in session this week with a busy to-do list over the next few weeks. Topping that agenda, a government spending bill to prevent a pre-election shutdown at the end of September. The House and Senate each passed competing proposals to extend funding into December. House Republicans are also eager to push through another budget reconciliation bill, and the White House is urging passage of a supplemental spending package to provide the military with billions of dollars to replenish weapons stockpiles. The Senate does not return to Washington until the middle of September. In Washington, Jared Halpern, Fox News.
1: Lake Ontario is now called Lake America on Google Maps for U.S. users after President Trump ordered the name change in an executive order last week. However, it still reads Lake Ontario on Canadian maps. There was no immediate comment from Canadian Prime Minister Mark Carney or at the White House. I'm Sue Guzman. This is Fox News.

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0: And we are back with former Crop Circle maker Citizen D, and his new book is It Can't Be People, Voices from the Inner Circle. And we were talking about the pull, this compulsion to create these crop circles. But where does the design come from? How do crop circle makers describe? I mentioned Paul McCartney talking about sort of being an antenna, and he would describe writing, for example, Hey Jude, or I think Yesterday came to him sort of in a similar way, that the song wrote itself. But what do crop circles describe? How do they describe this process?
1: I think this is the key to the whole thing. I mean, certainly with Yesterday, it did come to him. He had the tune came to him fully formed, and he woke up and he says, how has that never ever been done before? It's a very complex, you know, pop song. And I think he had no lyrics, so he just said scrambled eggs. So scrambled eggs.
0: Yeah.
1: And he did it again. And this is important because we don't know where the inspiration comes from. I'm not sure. And I say this in the book. It's one of the things I didn't get to the bottom of. I'm not sure if we are connecting with our inner ego and our inner id and our inner untapped potential, or if there is something else at play. In the artists talk about their inspirations coming to them, as you said, fully formed. But there's also this element of, I know a crop circle maker who had a design, didn't like what he'd done, but he'd marshaled a team and they were supposed to go out that night. So he said, right, what I'll do, he panicked a bit. He said, well, I can't do that one.

0: So what I'll do is I will just draw any old stuff until I think of something else. And he was absent-minded about it. He wasn't thinking about it. He said, I'll just put this down. His mind was elsewhere. I'll just write this down, doodle away, almost like automatic writing, if you like. And he looked at what he'd done and he went, God, that's it. But he was not thinking about it. And it's interesting that you mentioned Hey Jude, because when McCartney was writing the lyric, it was crafted. Every word was crafted. He was spending a lot of time crafting the song. And there was, I think, in the middle eight, or there was a certain line where I thought, I don't know what to write there, so I'll just write, I don't know, just rubbish. I'll just write the movement you need is on your shoulder. That doesn't mean anything. And he showed it to Lennon, and he said, don't worry about that line, I'm pulling it out. And Lennon goes, that's the key to the song. That's the most important part of the song. So I'm not sure if we are tapping into something external or if we're tapping into something which is within us, as in all of us. Like this information is there, like a Google cloud, so to speak, like the collective consciousness, and we're just plucking ideas down from that.
1: Have you ever personally dreamed a formation before it appeared in a field?
0: Kind of. I mean, more interesting than that, in a sense, is that I was having these recurring dreams. Oh God, yeah, this is a really good one, actually. I was having these recurring dreams of being in a microlight aircraft, which harkens to the fact that I did used to charter microlights to go and see the crop circles. So in my dream, I chartered a microlight. I was out up in the air, and then suddenly this microlight evaporated, and then it was like an ubi, then it was like an out of body experience dream, because it was just me, my soul, my form, so to speak. And I was swooping over these fields, always the same two fields. It was a recurring dream. It was a part of Wiltshire that I wasn't aware of, and I didn't it wasn't familiar to me at all. And I'd fly over these two fields, and they'd always be one crop circle in one field, another crop circle in another field. Always the same fields, always the same circles. But curiously, there was a guy flying next to me, and he was a guy that I used to go to school with, and I hadn't thought of him for like 30 years. No reason to think of him at all, completely random. And I used to wake up thinking, why is that kid in my dream? I've not heard of him for like years. Didn't make any sense. Anyway, so I drove around to see a friend once when I was on one of my trips to Wiltshire, and I found myself taking a wrong turn. Now, wrong turn in this phenomena, kind of means different things to what it does in everyday life. So I took this wrong turn, so to speak, and I found myself in this part of Wiltshire that I didn't know about. This is it. This is what I had in my dream. This is it. And I looked to my left, and the road that had led me down this wrong turn, it was the same road name as the road that my friend had lived in when I used to go around and play around his house when I was 10.
1: Wow, dear Lord.
0: And I thought, well, that's got to be the sign for me to do something here. So I had a team of five. But we didn't have the capabilities or the time to put both circles down. So I said to the team, I said to my spouse, I said, look, I've got two here. In terms of capability, they're exactly the same. It's the same time, the same effort, the same resources, but I don't know which one to do. It's 50-50. I couldn't decide which to do. They couldn't decide either. So what happened on the night was, we went out and I said, right, if we do a straight line, it'll be this circle. If we do a curved line, it'll be that. Let's just Luke Skywalker it. Let the force flood in. Empty your mind. Just let the force flood in. So it was a curve. So I said, okay, that's what we're doing. So we did the circle. That was fine. It went great. And my partner phoned me really early the next morning, and it was like really early, because we leave at 3. 2 or 3, and she rang me at 8 or 9. She goes, I'm sorry to wake you up so early, but I've just got to say congratulations on getting your circles down. I said, what do you mean circles? And she said, well, they've been reported online, somebody's flown over them.

0: And I said, well, you only got one. We only got one down. And she says, no, you didn't. You've got them both down. And she said, go and have a look at the aerial photographs. And in those days, there was no Wi-Fi. You had to drive to an internet cafe. So we went to an internet cafe. I saw an aerial picture of my circle. And then there was a dividing line, like a strip. And in the other field was the other circle. So
1: another team independently had made your other, they didn't know
0: independently. They didn't know about us. We didn't know about them. And aerially, it was a strip, but actually the terrain was a hill separating both of us. So from the air, it looked like a straight line, but the actual terrain was a hill which separated us and cordoned us off from them and cordoned them off from us.
1: So you couldn't see each other working.
0: And we didn't know each other.
1: Wow. And when you finally saw both formations to get together from above, how close was the result to what you'd previously seen in your dreams?
0: It was it.
1: Hmm.
0: Wow. It was it. There was no, sometimes you look at a circle and you go, okay, that mentally takes me to the same place as the other design. This was it. And this is where my main interest lies now. I think that there's enough here with the interconnectivity for this to be studied in isolation. Human crop circles to be studied in isolation from any other phenomena. Because if your listeners want to, the thing with this whole subject is you've got to stay fluid, Richard. You've got to stay empirical. And if you're an objective researcher, you must be prepared to have your mind changed at any time. So this is why in the book, I took great care not to say all crop circles are man-made, because my opinion might change next week. Okay. But I think that these accounts, and the fact that my book was supposed to be 350 pages, I've got it down to 180 pages because I was going through it on the structural edit saying, you can't use that story. You've already got it. Another team had that 10 years ago that didn't know each other. But this is where it's just this interconnectivity. And are we connecting latently with each other, or are we connecting with something else?
1: Well, yeah. I mean, as you're saying this, I'm thinking, how many statistically ridiculous synchronicities does one person have to have experience before he's entitled to suspect there's a pattern here?
0: That's right. I mean, there's another one which is quite mundane. It's not very spiritual. It's we had a situation where the team was going to make swallows, and there was a new,
1: like
0: there was
1: the
0: a
1: bird.
0: Newbie on
1: the, you're talking about birds.
0: Yeah, yeah.
1: Okay.
0: It was going to be like a jigsaw puzzle of swallows. And there was a weak team member. There was a newbie on there. So the team leader had to spend most of his day coaching that guy what he was going to be doing. Well, most of it was bordered between the lines, but it was curved. So he had to make sure that he said, you know, this circle will be as good as its weakest link. We've got to get it right. So he coached this guy throughout the day. He said they drove to the field and they were all ready. And he said the team leader sat bolt upright in his car seat as if he'd been like downloaded some information. He said it was like he'd been jacked into some supercomputer or something. And he just went, no, spirals. We're not doing swallows. We're doing spirals. And everyone else says, well, we can't do it because, you know, you've coached the new guy. He says, no, it's going to be great. It's got to be spirals. And that's what they did. They did spirals instead of swallows, went to the internet cafe the next morning to see if it had been reported. They found on Crop Circle Connector the spirals, but they said, well, hold on a minute. We were working in golden crop. This is green. And somebody else said, they've got the coordinates wrong. This is miles away. What are they doing? These guys are normally really good. They're normally on the ball. Are they using bad filters? How did they get the wrong location? Did the pilot phone it in wrong? They couldn't understand it. So they scrolled down to see who else had been out, if anyone, and there was their spirals. The one above was another set of spirals, which were identical, and they were like 20 or 30 miles away. And years later, one of the team just happens to be picking up a hitchhiker that was in distress at the side of the road. I think his car had broken down. He said he picked him up

0: He said, we didn't know each other from Adam. And of all the conversation topics that we could have had, considering that we don't know each other, we started to talk about crop circles off the bat from nowhere. And you know what it's like in this subject. You've got to be careful who you speak to, Richard, yes. Because, you know, we need to section off these parts of our lives. He said, we started to talk about crop circles. And this guy said to him, oh, we did one years ago. He said, turns out they were skydivers. He said, so we wanted to create a pattern which looked like the landing spirals of two of our team going, and it was the spirals. It was exactly the same. Now, but you see, there's nothing spooky or supernatural or, you know, a great message to that story. There's no bigger, massive spiritual meaning to it. But that's where I start to think these stories repeating themselves, this interconnectivity between people that don't know each other and are somehow, I just can't, and that's my biggest interest with this now.
1: Well, there's sometimes these stories are a little darker too. There's a story in the book about a team. They enter a field and then they suddenly lose like basic coordination and the ability to use equipment and things that they've handled countless times before. Tell me about that.
0: Yeah. Just as a preamble, that same team had gone into a field the previous season, and it had been reported by a military pilot that through his sensors on his chopper, you know, you can see they've got the night vision. He said he saw this team clamber into this field, and at that same instant, he saw a heat plasma ball light up exactly the same point they clambered into the field. He said, but it was only visible on his apparatus. It wasn't visible to the naked eye. But what happened was they went to do this circle. It felt off. It felt terrible. They all had this sense of extreme foreboding, like they shouldn't be there. And they all felt it independently, but they didn't tell each other until afterwards, because they didn't want to put a damper on the evening. But they said, we all felt we should definitely not be here. They felt as if they were being watched. And they lost all coordination. They couldn't, at one point, apparently one of the teams said to the others, do I know any of you guys? And they said they were untangling the tape and they were saying, what are these stripes on here? That they did. Oh, that's numbers. What do I do now? Well, you crab step. They lost the ability, that they lost all cognitive function, and they were chased out.
1: Yeah, I think you describe there these orbs that appear on three sides of the field.
0: That's right.
1: They only had one single escape route.
0: No, that's right. Yeah, sorry. What happened was these orbs appeared at the four corners of the field, and the guy said it looked like bedposts on this massive bed, you know, because of the size of the field. He said there was an orb came on at three corners, but the fourth corner there was nothing there, so they took that to be their designated exit, and they got the hell out of there. But they said that when they looked back, these orbs had actually converged on the very little part of the circle that they'd done, and he said they were over it on like a Scalextric figure eight, as if they were swooping over and auditing the work that we'd done.
1: Right, and then what makes this story even stranger is that another more, let's say, accomplished team comes along. They create a major formation in essentially the same location, and you raise the possibility that the field or maybe the design was somehow reserved. We'll pick up on that when we come back, and we're also going to open up the phone lines, and they are filling up now as we speak. Questions and comments for Citizen D, and my head is hurting from all of these unbelievable synchronicities. I got to tell you, it's absolutely remarkable. Back with more on Crop Circles, right here on Coast to Coast AM.

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0: and Parks Commission. Time now for another Nebraska Outdoor Update. 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If so, I want you to remember clean, drain, and dry. 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Well, to stop the spread of the invasive species like the zebra mussels that damage aquatic environments. 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Have an important angler reminder to pass along for effective catch and release fishing this season. 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Handle the fish as little as possible. And if the fish has swallowed the hook, cut the line. It's all about respecting the resource. Keep in mind that you can get all kinds of fishing information online through the Game and Parks website, outdoornebraska.gov. And good fishing to you. I'm Greg Wagner.
1: This is McAdaisy Steve with another W1EX Trips Update. As the Minnesota Vikings get ready for the NFL season, we are quietly filling our buses. Don't wait too long to get signed up for a Vikings weekend, because each day that goes by, we're getting calls from feverishly frantic fans yelling, "Hot, hot!" and "Omaha!"

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2: Fox News, I'm Ted Linder. At least one person is dead. 15 people are missing or unaccounted for after flash flooding hit the Grand Canyon Saturday. The National Park Service asking for the public's help to get information about campers and hikers who may have been in the area of the Bright Angel Canyon and Phantom Ranch. Dozens of people evacuated as floodwaters pushed boulders and debris into the Colorado River, and more rain is on the way. The jury in the Lindsey Clancy murder trial in Massachusetts continues deliberations later this morning.
3: Nine women and three men still have the fate of Lindsey Clancy in their hands. She's the mom who in 2023 killed her three young children in her Duxbury, Massachusetts home.
2: That's Fox's Grinnell Scott. And Treasury Secretary Scott Bessent says the Trump administration plans to impose more sanctions on banks doing business with Iran. He says it's part of President Trump's so-called economic doomsday to put...
4: Killing thousands. Don't be a statistic. Get a ride. You've got someplace to be.
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0: 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The first time caller line is 818-501-4721. 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
1: Welcome back. Two people in southwestern Pennsylvania reported possible Bigfoot sightings on consecutive days, according to longtime researcher Stan Gordon. On August 18th, a woman in Indiana County heard a disturbance near a tree line and spotted two small hair-covered figures about 60 feet away. She watched them for several minutes as they ran and appeared to play. She described them as roughly 3.5 feet tall, with light brown hair, long arms, no visible necks, and strange baby-like vocalizations. When she sneezed, the figures froze and looked directly at her, sending her back inside. The next evening, a driver in nearby Westmoreland County reported seeing a hair-covered creature running up a hillside. It was about 5 feet tall, with gray hair, long arms, and no obvious neck. Could the sightings be connected? There's no way to know, but the similar descriptions, especially the smaller-than-usual size, have raised an intriguing possibility. Were young Bigfoot creatures roaming Pennsylvania's woods? You can read more in the news section of it, coasttocoastam.com. If 4 hours of Coast isn't enough, and around here it rarely is, why not become a Coast Insider? 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And then there's the Art Bell Vault, a curated collection of vintage programs from the man who started this remarkable late-night journey. 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

0: Citizen D, before we dive into the calls, how do we get a copy of It Can't Be People, Voices from the Inner Circle?
1: It's on Amazon on worldwide and UK, and it is on, sorry, I'm just feeding my cat dreamies. And it's on paperback, Kindle, and audiobook.
0: All right. There's a line in the book, something about this is it's a game of chess, but we're not controlling the pieces or something to that effect.
1: I think the Circle Maker said something like, it's a game of chess, but we're not playing it with the pieces.
0: That's it.
1: Now, what I think he meant by that is that sometimes you'll go and do a design and you won't realize the relevance of it until the internet tells you the next day. You don't know the importance of it. And then you find out that it's heralded an event, or it's relevant to the date and the area it was placed in. And the Circle Makers wouldn't have been aware of these factors when they actually created the circle. I think that's what that's what it relates to. I'm not for a second saying that we're channeled or anointed or special people. It just seems to be that sometimes the relevance of a circle won't actually reveal its importance until the world tells us afterwards. I think that is what he's getting at there.
0: All right, let's go to the phones. We begin west of the Rockies. Drew is in Oregon. Drew, good morning. Welcome to Coast. You're on the line with Citizen D. Go ahead.
2: Thank you for taking my call. Your guest shared his experiences with making crop circles. My question is, has your guest ever made a crop circle for a person or group of people hoping to disprove crop circles or otherwise mislead that nation's people? And I do have a follow-up question.
0: All right, Citizen D.
1: It's never about trickery or putting the wool over people's eyes or laughing at people. It's never been about that. I was afraid that was the case when I

0: heard of these hoaxes. And when I actually entered the subject, I held a lot of these people in disdain because I thought that the mystery was deep enough. You know, I always use the analogy of the magician with the balls under the cups. You know, that you've got, it's the mystery is deep enough without some idiot coming in and adding another 10 cups. You get artists that do it for art's sake, and they don't have any spiritual connection. They just do it for the art. You get people that are commissioned to make crop circles for advertising campaigns. But I certainly have knowingly not dealt with any teams that have actually got those considerations. I don't think it's right. I don't think it's fair. We're creating on sacred land a lot of the time. These are Neolithic sites, and I think you should have respect for both the land and for the people that will be experiencing the crop circles afterwards. There's never been any element of trickery or laughing at people. I'm completely opposed to that.
1: Lance, you had a follow-up.
2: Yes, my follow-up question is referring back to your story on dream stimuli, awakening a person and making them create a crop circle. Sorry, I'm a little flustered. And the following interaction that took place with those individuals, if I can translate a crop circle message, to whom do I contact on this matter?
0: I don't understand the question. I'm sorry.
1: Nor I. I'm not sure what you mean, Lance. Can you maybe reword that a little bit? Or
2: I can. If I see a crop circle and I believe I understand what that crop circle is trying to tell all of us, who do I contact on this matter?
1: Oh, I see. You're thinking of interpreting the meaning behind a symbol or a sigil or a formation. You have an idea what its underlying meaning is, and you want to reach out to somebody. What do you do? How do you do that? Any thoughts on that?
0: Only the Facebook groups, really. I can't think of any resource which actually caters for that.
1: All right. Thank you, Lance. I'm sorry.
0: Although you could speak to researchers. You could speak to crop circle authors and maybe reach out to some of those. There's plenty of them about.
1: Okay. That was Drew in Oregon. My apologies. Now we're going to Lance, east of the Rockies. Lance, you're on.
3: Hi, gracious. Good evening. Citizen D, I want to know whether or not you've ever enjoyed reading William Blake, especially Tiger, Tiger, Burning Bright in the Forest of the Night. What immortal hand or eye could frame thy, you know, interesting Simmons rye? That, to me, it's sort of like no one is talking about the human imagination or the divine intervention of the ultimate creation, because it seems like there's frequencies, and I'm saying like radio waves, but there should be there's a sequence, there's a succession, and then there's a rhythm. And also the other thing is, how are your modalities identified, or which ones are identified when you're in the process of being part of the creation of an overall project? And also, what about the moisture of the ground, the temperature, the altitude, the timing? There's all these things that have come into the senses. And again, you can say one thing and give me and examples, but the frequency of it, or the absolute intensity and like remarkable synchronicity throughout a certain region, throughout a certain time. I mean, what fields are being, created for crop circles? Can you do it in a rice paddy? Can you do it in a wheat field? I mean, where can you do it?
1: Okay, Citizen D, there are a lot of sort of questions there rolled into one. I'm not sure how to approach it, but you give
0: all
1: it
0: right.
1: a shot.
0: firstly, the season starts in this really horrible, yucky canola stuff. And I said, the patterns there are very basic because it's very, very hard to... It's very, very hard to manage because it's like broom handles. Okay. So, they have been done in maize, but again, they're quite basic because maize is a terrible crop to work in. So wheat and barley are the main tableaus for it, really, the main sort of templates for it. But I think you raise an interesting point

0: it's something that we haven't really discussed, Richard, and that is this. If you've got a team of up to 20 people and they're all focused on the same sigil, so to speak, and they're all concentrating the physical exertion and the effort and the joint collective focus on that same symbol, which is then manifested into the creation of a crop circle, I think that that is really important with this, because when people talk about witches casting spells or pagans casting spells, nobody really knocks the process because it was actually conducted by human beings. It's just the intent and the focus of people using physical exertion and exhaustion to do these things. And I think that that is what activates them. And that's another reason why they must stay unauthored. When people say that they have magical experiences in crop circles, and that means that it discounts it being done by humans, I think that actually the magical experiences could be connected with like the sigil effect and the manifestation and the power and the intent of making the circle, of which the circle makers may not be aware, I must add.
1: All right, Lance, thanks for that. I want to ask you about, because there's kind of a murkier territory here, involving, you know, some mysterious individuals and some possible surveillance and this extraordinary concentration of military installations around Britain's crop circle heartland. Do you think intelligence agencies have infiltrated the circle making community? And if so, what are they interested in?
0: I think you've got to be careful at dealing with any subject where there's a paranormal element, because as I said to you on your great show last week, there's a tendency to read stuff into these events that maybe might not be there, and you have to stay focused and empirical and objective, and maybe not draw too much from some of these events. But there are some that confuse me. You have people that appear on the scene and they seem to know the biographies, maybe they taught them from Facebook, I don't know, they seem to know a little bit about every person on the scene, you know, and they're so ensconced, you know, within a week that you think they've always been there. And I've got a friend who was a prominent and still active circle maker, and he said that he was au fait with an individual who become his bosom

0: It was as if he'd been airlifted into my life and then airlifted back out again. He disappeared. His phone was disconnected. His emails disappeared. He had 10 Facebook accounts. They vanished on the same day. And he said one day he wasn't there. And another friend had this a very similar experience, and he said this guy was a Scouser. He said he spoke like Paul McCartney, and it was exactly the same scenario. He said, except that once he was around my house and he took an unknown call on his mobile phone. He said he went to the conservatory. He didn't know that I went out to ask him for a cup of tea, and suddenly I hear him talking in this clipped British accent, this really sort of old school military type accent. He said I called him out on it, and he said, yeah, I was pretending to be a headmaster because my nephew's been playing truant. But he said that his face told a different story. Now, they could be journalists, they could be documentarians, they could be authors, I don't know, but I had to include that stuff in the book because they come in and they go.
1: Fascinating. All right, let's go to the wild card line. Tim is in Alberta, Canada. He's got a crop circle story. Tim, go ahead.
2: Yeah, fascinating, the crop circles. I think it's like a copycat thing, perhaps, that we started it and, the forces to be, took it over. But my question is, hey, I like your dream, Mr. D. I like your dream. I had a dream. I'm working on something for Coast Now to do with the missing aircraft, the senator and Hale Boggs. I had a dream, and it put me on a beach in Alaska, and I found exactly in Google Earth where I was standing, and it's connected to the flight. But anyway, that's another story for this fall. But my question is, the military. Now, I was in the military. I was in the Air Force, and we saw a lot of videos. I don't remember exactly where I saw this. But it was a British military helicopter, might have been a Gazelle, I think, and it was filming a white orb making a crop circle in a field in England. It was actually making it. Does that ring a bell?
0: You're getting two accounts mixed up there. There's a very famous bit of footage of a helicopter which is tracking an orb, and I think that that is genuine. I think that's a genuine piece of footage. It was involved with Steve Alexander, and I've seen that footage, and I think it's real. They seem to be chasing an orb, and the orb seemed to be, it's hard to explain, but it seemed to be independently controlled. It didn't look as if it looked like it was sentient. The way it was moving looked like it had a sentience to it. But the other thing that you're referring to is the Oliver's Castle footage, which
1: Ah, yes.
0: purports to show two orbs creating a crop circle. It's very contentious. I'm not as confident with that as I am with the other footage that you're actually describing. I think the first one with the gazelle chasing the orb, that is genuine. I've no doubt at all about it. And we've seen orbs in the field, my friend. We've seen orbs. We've seen this stuff. This stuff has existed in this area for millennia, except now we call them UAPs and orbs. Our ancestors called them sprites and fairy lights, you know? But the Oliver's Castle is a different phenomenon. That's a different subject, where it purports to show two orbs creating a crop circle. But that one is a bit more contentious.
1: All
0: Yeah,
1: right.
0: that's all I'd say to that, really.
1: Tim, thank you for the call. Let's squeeze in one more quickly. David is in Sherman Oaks, California. David, go ahead. You're on Coast to Coast AM. Make it quick, please.
3: Hello, Richard. Thanks so much for filling in to host everything. You're doing a great job.
1: Thank you.
3: I do love this subject of crop circles. I want to be a little bit of the devil's advocate here, though. You started out, sir, I forget your name, Peter.
1: Citizen D.
3: Starting out the conversation of like how the dark cabal is not involved with crop circles. But I mean, unless you're in the higher echelons of those secret societies, how do you know what their involvement is? And then also, obviously there's some type of very precise intelligence that creates these geometric things. Like some of it we can't even replicate ourselves, even with our best instruments.
1: I got you, David, just because time is tight. So, Citizen D, how do you know that you're not being taken for a ride here, that this is not some dark cabal behind this?
0: Well, as I said,

0: that thing is compelling with the people being airlifted in and airlifted out. I'm still, even though I've not made a crop circle for 10 years, I'm still involved in some of the, with some of the people that used to make them. And they're all like down to earth, normal people. We can't know for sure. We absolutely can't know for sure. As far as the more intricate, the really, really intricate ones, all I'd say there is that if you've got a drilled team, it is actually possible because they've got all year to plan it. Having said that, I don't want to disrupt your journey. My journey can change course at any time. Okay. I'm concerned with like the synchronicities and the dream driven events of the, of these events with crop, with human crop circles. But that's not to say that there is a parallel phenomenon. You know, I'm not discounting that at all. I don't think it's fair to discount that.
1: Citizen D, absolutely fascinating. The book is It Can't Be People, Voices from the Inner Circle. Can't thank you enough. Thank you for joining us from the UK.
0: That's a pleasure, Richard. Take care.
1: All right. For George Nori, George Knapp, Connie Willis, Lisa Gar, Rich Barra, Ryan Recker, Tom Danheiser, Dan Galati, Gina Salvati, Michael Cozio, Adam Thompson, and Donna Walker, plus Sean Latissour, I'm Richard Serrett. Thank you for your ears and your voices, your beautiful voices. Until next time, so long for now.

0: Here's your updated 570 WNAX forecast. Our active pattern will continue the next several days with off and on chances for showers and storms for at least parts of the region. Through the early morning hours, some scattered showers and storms will be ongoing in central and eastern parts of Nebraska and northern parts of South Dakota and eastern parts of Iowa too. Temperatures are expected to hang on to the 70s in eastern parts of Nebraska, across Iowa as well as southeast parts of South Dakota, with a mix of 50s and 60s for the remainder of South Dakota. We'll see upper 60s and low 70s across the southwest part of Minnesota and 60s forecast in central Nebraska. Scattered showers and storms expected into Monday for central and eastern Nebraska, stretching into southern and central Iowa too. Could see a few strong to severe storms in those regions. By Monday afternoon, we're expecting highs to reach the 80s across South Dakota. We'll also see 80s across southwest Minnesota, upper 80s and 90s forecast across Iowa as well as across Nebraska. I'm meteorologist Regina Cole on 570 WNAX. Right now, it's 78 degrees.
1: Ladies and gentlemen, this is a WNAX Trips update. We still have some open seats for our New England Fall Foliage Flyaway. In early October, our foliage trips are spectacular. Christmas is coming, and we've perfected your favorite Christmas getaways. Ho, ho, ho, ho. You can choose between Christmas and

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0: Waiting for a verdict. I'm Ted Lindner, Fox News. The jury in the Lindsey Clancy murder trial in Massachusetts continues deliberations later this morning. Fox's Grinnell Scott with more.
1: Nine women and three men still have the fate of Lindsey Clancy in their hands. She's the mom who in 2023 killed her three young children in her Duxbury, Massachusetts home. Prosecutors argued Clancy knew she was committing murder. Her defense claims postpartum psychosis kept her from knowing right from wrong. Last week, the jury asked to see two pieces of evidence, the knife Clancy used to cut herself, as well as plastic bags full of pills she was taking. Convictions on either first-degree murder, second-degree murder, or manslaughter will send Clancy to prison. Being found not criminally responsible will return her to a state mental health facility. Grinnell Scott, Fox News.
0: Grand Canyon National Parks officials confirming a 46-year-old man's been found dead near Crystal Rapids along the Colorado River following severe flash flooding.
2: Search teams are racing to find at least 15 missing hikers in the Grand Canyon after a flash flood tore through Bright Angel Canyon. The flood destroyed trails and bridges, stranding hikers. A water pipeline was also knocked out. Over 60 other people were able to evacuate safely. More thunderstorms and heavy rain are expected to complicating rescue efforts.
0: Fox's Marion Rafferty. Starting today, tourists will not be able to stay overnight at lodges and hotels within Grand Canyon National Park. And the U.S. military targeting missiles launch sites on an island in the Strait of Hormuz.
3: CENTCOM says Islamic Revolutionary Guard Corps forces were observed preparing to launch rockets with sea mines into the Strait of Hormuz.
0: U.S. forces in Jordan were being fired upon in retaliation. That was Fox's Jill Nato. 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
0: President Trump escalating his trade war with Canada, posting on social media that Canadian companies wanted to do business with the U.S. move here to avoid newly imposed tariffs. The president posting, quote, "I don't want Canadian anything. They've been ripping us off for decades, and it's going to stop." Nepal is recovering after deadly flooding swept through the region last week. Fox's Stephanie Bennett has more.
8: Nepal's tourism board provided an update saying 289 missing foreign nationals have been rescued, including two Americans. But the situation is growing more dire by the day. Heavy rains swelled rivers and lakes upstream. Those rising water levels forced crews to completely stop rescue operations at times. Trying to get teams and supplies into the area is also extremely challenging. Flood warnings were sent to residents' phones telling them to get

0: to higher ground. Crews focused on rescuing hundreds of people possibly trapped inside tunnels at a hydropower project in Nepal.
1: And new numbers this morning say at least 900 people are dead and more than 4,000 are feared missing. Congress returns from its August recess today. Fox's Jared Halpern with more.
2: The Republican-controlled House is back in session this week with a busy to-do list over the next few weeks. Topping that agenda, a government spending bill to prevent a pre-election shutdown at the end of September. The House and Senate each passed competing proposals to extend funding into December. House Republicans are also eager to push through another budget reconciliation bill, and the White House is urging passage of a supplemental spending package to provide the military with billions of dollars to replenish weapons stockpiles. The Senate does not return to Washington until the middle of September. In Washington, Jared Halpern, Fox News.
1: And Lake Ontario, now called Lake America, on Google Maps for U.S. users after President Trump ordered the name change in an executive order last week. It still reads Lake Ontario on Canadian maps, though. I'm Ted Lindner. This is Fox News.
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1: Renewed attacks. Good morning, I'm Gordon Deal, along with Nicole Murray on this Monday, August 31st. Glad you could be with us. Here's what we have for you this hour.
2: The U.S. military says it hit a pair of Iranian rocket launchers that were preparing to deploy mines in the Strait of Hormuz.
1: National Park Service officials are scrambling to find some 15 people after flash floods hit the Grand Canyon.
2: The death toll from flooding in the Himalayas is 900, but expected to rise, with thousands unaccounted for.
1: And how artificial intelligence is accelerating elder fraud.
3: Experts are telling me that with the use of AI, you can make a profile for someone really easily, just with the information that's available online, personal identifying information. They can know what type of scam might work the best on someone.
1: Madeline Mitchell at USA Today on scammers scouring obituaries. U.S. Central Command says the American military struck a pair of rocket launchers on an island off the Strait of Hormuz. Yesterday's action was the first in a month. CENTCOM spokesman Tim Hawkins says Iran's Revolutionary Guard Corps were preparing to launch rockets with sea mines into the strait. Washington, meanwhile, continues to pursue economic measures to try to force Tehran back to negotiations. President Trump last night said it was a very good thing that Iran attacked other Gulf states because, quote, they lost all the support that they had.
4: People that were sort of neutral, got along with them for years. As soon as the shooting started, they started aiming at Saudi Arabia, at Qatar, at UAE.
1: Meanwhile, after the U.S. attack on Larak Island, the Jordanian armed forces said it intercepted 8 missiles that had entered the country's airspace, apparently launched at U.S. military bases there, all of them reportedly were destroyed before they could do damage. Separately, Iran's president finally admitted some vulnerability to economic sanctions on Saturday, the first senior official in the country to do so. National park officials say one person has been killed and about 15 others are believed to be missing in Grand Canyon National Park after parts of the area were hit by significant flash flooding, which swept large boulders, metal structures, and other debris into the Colorado River. Officials said the body of a 46-year-old man was recovered last evening near Crystal Rapids along the Colorado River. Meanwhile, David Gregory from the Dallas area was hiking to Phantom Ranch.

0: inch.
1: I've never seen anything that, and it was just very quick, and the water level in the creek just seemed to be getting bigger and bigger as more water was coming into the creek.
0: Park Service is asking for information from anyone who knows of hikers or others who were in Bright Angel Canyon and the Phantom Ranch area on Saturday afternoon when the flash floods hit. Park authorities evacuated at least 62 people after the flooding caused significant damage. The Park Service says nearly all footbridges spanning Bright Angel Creek were destroyed, eliminating pedestrian access across the creek. The numbers are grim from flooding in Nepal and Tibet. At least 900 people are dead and nearly 5,000 missing after a massive rush of ice, rock, mud, and debris destroyed valley towns and villages. The Himalayan flood that began Wednesday is blamed on a glacier collapse. An estimated 85 Americans are among the missing. Meanwhile, rescuers were trying to find trapped workers in at least a dozen hydroelectric plant sites earlier today. Multiple foreign teams were assisting local rescuers to find the workers. Reuters says hundreds of bodies, many unidentified, have been buried in shallow graves as they began decomposing in the humid weather in the plains of the Himalayan country after being swept down the mountains by the torrent. U.S. State Department spokeswoman Tammy Pickett.
2: We have activated from the State Department $3.6 million in emergency humanitarian assistance. That includes up to 3 months of emergency food for up to 10,000 flood-affected households.
0: The Red Cross has estimated that more than 90,000 people are likely to have been affected by the disaster. That was State Department spokesman Tommy Pickett, by the way. Also, if you missed anything from today's show, you can always catch a podcast. 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
8: 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Declining vision and the idea that it can't happen to me also increases the risk for a serious incident with older ATV riders. 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
3: Have left state officials scrambling. States run elections primarily. They register people to vote. They are now looking at their roles through the eyes of somebody who knows that everything they do, as one Secretary of State told us, has to be perfect. Because otherwise there's an opportunity, they say, for something to become larger than it is. The president made a primetime White House address. The day before he made that primetime White House address, the New Jersey governor learned that under her predecessor, 6,600 non-citizens had been mistakenly registered to vote in June 2024. They won the rolls. And the news could not have come at a more difficult moment, perhaps, for secretaries of state and governors and chief elections officials, and also couldn't have come at a better time for those who've said that the voter rolls are a mess and need to be cleaned up. And if they're not, then you cannot have confidence in the election results. And so what happened in New Jersey ended up running into this national conversation about states' ability to run safe and secure elections. They would tell you that they have run elections for a long time. They maintain their voter rolls, in some cases daily, making sure that that people aren't on there who shouldn't be, and that people who actually take advantage of being on the rolls mistakenly to cast ballots is relatively rare. That said, what we learned in New Jersey is that of the 6,600 non-citizens who are mistakenly registered to vote, up to 400 of them may have gone on to cast ballots. And so these are small numbers in the grand scheme of the number of registered voters in New Jersey, but they are big numbers in the context of a situation that should never occur in the first place at this moment in time when people are talking about whether it's even possible to have entirely clean voter rolls.
4: Yeah. There are, besides New Jersey, other states in the spotlight right now, too.
3: Any state that could have a pivotal role in the midterms is in the spotlight. And state officials also know that the spotlight could ultimately end up shining on any one of them if the election comes down to their battleground. But the Department of Justice has focused on all 50 states, sending them a letter threatening prosecution if they knowingly allow, for example, non-citizens to register or to vote. We talked to folks from Republican states that are probably not going to swing the election, like Idaho and Utah, who have pushed back. We talked to folks from a number of Democratic-run states who are also pushing back very hard, and some Republicans who are officials in Democratic-run states as well. There are a handful of states that support the administration's efforts to impose more federal oversight over elections, and those states, 12 of them, have gone to the Supreme Court in support of an executive order to do so. But the majority of states, many Democratic, some Republican, are concerned about the relationship that they are having with the federal government at this moment, which was traditionally a partner in running elections. It would help them with cybersecurity. It would help them with intelligence warnings. But they see this as a much more antagonistic relationship now.
4: We're speaking with Louise Radnofsky, legal affairs reporter at the Wall Street Journal. The story is called How the DMV Became Ground Zero in the Election Integrity Fight. Anybody address, I guess, why DMVs are in the business of voter registration in the first place?
3: DMVs have been in the business of motor registration going back to the sort of origin of so-called motor voter laws, the idea that you should be able to register to vote while you're doing other administrative tasks interacting with the government. There's something called

0: automatic voter registration, which means that people who are eligible to vote are automatically registered when they turn up to get a driver's license or a state ID, unless they explicitly opt out. It's the kind of policy that has been credited with increasing the number of people who are able to participate in elections, but it has also been involved in several of the most recent instances of bulk errors. States, when they typically audit their rolls, find one here or there, dozens here or there at most, but what we see in New Jersey and what we saw in Oregon in 2024 was slightly larger. Oregon found 1,945 people had been added to the rolls without having produced evidence of their citizenship, the right document required to prove it. So some of them were, in fact, citizens. That turned out to be the result more of a human error. The drop-down menu clerks at the DMV were using was, they were picking the wrong option on it, so they fixed the drop-down menu and they started auditing the rolls in new ways and running random samples and introducing other controls.
1: It's Louise Radnofsky, legal affairs reporter at The Wall Street Journal. 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Here's Nicole Murray.
2: And now, the three big things you need to know. Number one.
3: U.S. forces have struck two Iranian rocket launchers that officials say were attempting to deploy mines in the Strait of Hormuz. Yesterday's attack was the first U.S. military action against Iran in a month. President Trump on Fox.
4: We're doing a great job. The blockade has been unbelievable. The financial hits that we're giving them, we're hitting them very hard. Nobody's ever been hit like this. And they're a failing nation right now. And at the right point, we'll either win or they'll do something.
3: Iran later retaliated by launching missiles at U.S. sites in Jordan.
2: Number two.
3: One person has died and roughly 15 others are missing after a major flash flood at the Grand Canyon forced dozens of evacuations. Scott Speeden was camping at Bright Angel Campground when being asked to immediately leave yesterday.
5: We are running down. She is running up. And we go, should we stop at our camp and grab our belongings? She goes, no. Get out of here.
3: The National Park Service has only identified the deceased as a 46-year-old man.
2: Number three.
3: A police officer has been killed and a second was injured in a shooting in South Carolina. Columbia Police Chief W.H. Skip Holbrook said the officers were pursuing a person of interest in a domestic dispute case.
6: And it's with heartbreak and sadness that I inform you that one of our officers has succumbed to those injuries.
3: The suspect, a 33-year-old man with a lengthy criminal history, also died during Saturday's incident. And violence across the U.S. this weekend. One person has been killed and at least 14 others were injured after gunfire erupted at a large park gathering on Chicago's South Side while police were attempting to disperse the crowd. No arrests have been made in Saturday's shooting. Police are looking for suspects after a shooting in Trenton, New Jersey, left two people dead and eight others wounded. Officials said multiple people walked up to a block party and started firing into a crowd of about 100 people yesterday morning.
7: Mr. Coyote?
8: Coyote.
7: All right. Well, how can I help you?
3: Coyote vs. Acme debuted with $15.5 million in ticket sales this past weekend, but Spider-Man Brand New Day stayed on top, raking in another roughly $22 million at U.S. and Canadian theaters, bringing its worldwide total to $2.3 billion.
1: All right, thank you, Nicole. 23 minutes after the hour.
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2: You've heard that haste makes waste. It even applies to shopping. Susan Tompor at the Detroit Free Press says take time to understand the different rules that retailers have when it comes to matching prices. Susan, explain.
3: Well, it is sort of interesting. I was just on vacation and we were in Summit, New Jersey, and they had a Real store there. And we don't have one in Michigan, so I popped in one to see what it was all about. And I saw a handbag that was used, and it was, I think, $3,700. And took a picture of it, you know, sent it to some friends, yada, yada, right? But then I wanted to look at the history of the bag, and it's like a more than a 30-year-old bag. But what was more interesting for consumers is that they had a lower price online. Now, they don't match the price that's in the store with online, and it's supposed to be the same price if it's the exact same item. So maybe there's more than one of these purses out there. Quite possible. I don't know. But it was about a $300 savings. It was quite a big difference. And it reminded me earlier this summer, my husband bought a lawnmower, and my friend was talking with me and said, well, good, he got it on sale. And I thought, sale? There was no sale. Then went online and looked, and there was a sale that day. And I guess it was going to be a Memorial Day weekend sale. And he, I don't know why, but he didn't think he should go back to the store because he thought the deal was done. No. And it was not far from our house. So he went back and saved $120.
2: Wow.
3: So it really is something that, you know, maybe we forget. But some of the consumer watchdogs are saying prices online in many cases will be different than the price in the store. Not always, you know, it just depends on the item. Sometimes even within the same retailer, if one's closer than the other, the prices can be different. So you want to check, you want to use the app. That's a recommendation from the watchdogs. Clip the digital coupons and then do some comparison shopping. You can scan that barcode and see what the price is online and what it is in the store. Now, each retailer is going to have a different price matching policy, and you know, what you're able to do in the store may vary. But at the same time, you might just order the item online, have it delivered to the store if you're really interested in saving money and do it that way as well.
2: Hmm. How about a strategy for some of these big retailers, whether it's maybe a Walmart, Target, Kohl's? What'd you find here?
3: I think a good strategy is to really compare. It really is good time to step back, scan that barcode, and see if there is a different price.
2: Thanks, Susan. Susan Tompor, personal finance columnist at the Detroit Free Press, part of the USA Today network. 30 minutes now after the hour on This Morning, America's First News.

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1: News. I'm Sue Guzman. The U.S. has launched strikes on Iranian rocket launchers in the Strait of Hormuz, and Iran has responded with an attack on two bases in Jordan. Comes as the United States plans to announce new bank sanctions this week. President Trump telling Fox's Sunday Night in America,
2: "We're doing a great job. The blockade has been unbelievable. The financial hits that we're giving them, we're hitting them very hard. Nobody's ever been hit like this. And they're a failing nation right now. And at the right point, we'll either win or they'll do something."
1: At least one person confirmed dead now, 15 people missing after flash flooding hit the Grand Canyon Saturday. Grand Canyon National Parks officials confirming the body of a 46-year-old man was recovered near Crystal Rapids along the Colorado River.
3: A lot of money. 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
6: Thanks for spending time with us. Welcome into Monday, August 31st. Gordon Deal with Nicole Murray. Some of our top stories and headlines. The U.S. military hit two rocket launchers off the coast of Iran that were allegedly preparing to deploy mines in the Strait of Hormuz. One dead, 15 missing after flash flooding in Grand Canyon National Park. Rescue efforts continue in Nepal and Tibet after a massive flood where at least 900 have been killed and more than 4,000 are missing. In sports, Scottie Scheffler won his second FedEx Cup in 3 years after taking the Tour Championship in Atlanta. And the school in Texas where fourth graders can fart with confidence. That story in about 20 minutes. This portion of the program is brought to you by Robinhood, your money, your move. More adult children are becoming liaisons between their parents and their parents' bank accounts as AI makes fraud harder to spot. It's a story by Madeline Mitchell, who covers women and the caregiving economy for USA Today. Madeline, what's trending?
7: These scams have been around for such a long time at this point, and seniors are really vulnerable. They have been for a long time. They've accumulated so much wealth, and so scammers now, with the use of artificial intelligence, they just are able to do this in such a more concentrated way and so much faster than before. So experts are telling me that with the use of AI, you know, you can make a profile for someone really easily just with the information that's available online, personal identifying information. They can know what type of scam might work the best on someone. And then with these deep fakes, with the ability to make sound and photos and videos look so convincing, like it's someone you know personally, like it's a granddaughter, a friend, you know, it's so convincing, and there's a sense of urgency there that makes it really compelling for a victim.
6: Yeah. What is it that we can do maybe in the sandwich generation to be better supportive or help our elder family members be on alert and not fall victim of this?
7: Right. I mean, the sandwich generation is under so much pressure. You've got your kids, you've got your aging parents to look out for, and there are so many moving pieces. I mean, a lot of these folks in the sandwich generation are also working. And so a lot of times this idea of a potential scam, potential fraud, it falls to the bottom of their to-do list, right? Because that list is so long. So I think, you know, what I'm hearing from our experts is that the biggest takeaway from this is to not go for too long without thinking about it. Have

0: those conversations. Sit down with your mom and dad and say, hey, I'm not doing this to be condescending. I'm not even saying that this is going to happen to you, but let's talk about getting you protected. Let's talk about who you should call when you think something doesn't seem quite right. You know, don't let that urgency set in. I think one of the biggest things is just staying calm. If someone is calling you and makes it seem like you need to send them money right now, take a beat. Say, no, I'm going to talk to my family. I'm going to call my daughter and see how she's doing. I'm going to call her actual phone number. You know, if someone's telling you that your family member is in trouble. But yeah, experts are saying sit down, have those conversations, maybe even do some role playing on what you would say to a potential scammer to see if it is legitimate or not, just to get some of those practice conversations going.
1: Yeah, I've done them. My mom has said to one or more scammers, let me call my son. And, you know, they immediately think, it's not necessary. You know, we can work this out.
0: Mm-hmm.
1: We're speaking with Madeline Mitchell, women and caregiving economy reporter at USA Today. The story is called AI is Accelerating Elder Fraud. How about some of these anti-fraud companies? Can they be of assistance?
0: Yeah, I mean, there are definitely a lot of products out there that sandwich generation caregivers can lean on. It is really scary, this headline talking about AI and how it's making things so much worse, that your loved ones could be in danger of these scams. But the thing that I'm hearing the most commonly from cybersecurity experts and researchers and people in this space is, yes, they have AI, the scammers have AI, but we do too. And so we're able to combat this growing trend with our own protections. So there are definitely products available. You can even call your bank, call your insurance and say, hey, what do you recommend? There's a ton of stuff out there that you can find, different apps that make it easier for, again, the sandwich generation to better protect their parents, where they might have some more access. They can see when there are large sums being transferred, and that can kind of set a little an alert so that if you see some concerning patterns, that the caregiver is alerted a little earlier on and can have those conversations with their parents.
1: Thanks, Madeline. Madeline Mitchell, who covers women and the caregiving economy for USA Today. Hey, if you've missed anything from today's show, there's an easy way to catch up. All you have to do is tell Alexa, Siri, or Google to play This Morning with Gordon Deal. 20 minutes now in front of the hour. Coming up next, time to think differently about bats in your house.
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3: Hey, glad you're with us. Welcome into Monday. It's time now for the mic drop with this morning's Mike Gavin.
4: Good morning. Well, here's a nightmare fueling story that's been making the rounds the past few days. A Virginia woman said she woke up one morning recently to find that a bat was trying to get inside of her mouth. Dr. Krista Edelman said she initially thought the animal was a field mouse from a dream before she felt its short, coarse hair and realized it was a bat. Now, as many of us would, she started screaming, "There's a bat in my mouth, a bat in my mouth." It was unclear how clear that was with the animal trying to make its way into her mouth at the time. Krista said she learned she should try to capture the bat rather than kill it so it could be tested for rabies. She used a bucket from a recent beach trip to trap the animal, then contacted a friend who's an infectious disease doctor. Her friend urged her to seek treatment immediately, and Edelman went to the emergency department at St. Mary's Hospital where she works. The bat ultimately tested negative for rabies.
5: No. Please tell me you made that up.
4: This has been everywhere. She's been talking to a lot of people about this. You know, maybe she's trying to warn them, trying to tell them that not to kill the bat. That's also a big thing because you got to make sure you can test it for rabies.
5: Yeah.
4: So you know what's going on there.
5: Not sure I'd have the wherewithal in the middle of the night.
4: Yeah.
5: To suddenly decide, you know, I know the bat was trying to get in my mouth, but I'll go grab a bucket,
4: right.
5: You know, and just brush this thing off. You know, maybe I'll rinse my mouth out or brush my teeth or something. But what?
4: Well, we don't know how long she was like cowering in the corner for first before she then got the bravery to then go, grab this thing with a bucket.
5: How about the dreams connection, though?
4: Oh, yeah.
5: So she dreamed, I guess, that a field mouse was trying to get in her mouth, and it was actually the bat.
4: Yeah.
5: Dreams are weird.
4: Unbelievable.
5: Wow.
4: Just picture waking up, and that's just like right up on your face.
5: Man.
4: And there are so many NFL football players that it's sometimes hard to keep track of who and who isn't on a roster. So it's at least somewhat plausible that someone could be fooled by someone claiming that they were a real-life football player. And that's just what happened. A man named Dejon Love posted social media videos telling fake stories about playing for the San Francisco 49ers, fake workouts, and even signing a fake contract. His profile even touted a partnership with Fabletics that was also not real. Federal authorities say he lured women on dates, solicit money from them for fake investments, and then pocket the money and leave town. He and an accomplice are accused of defrauding 26 women in Washington, Oregon, Idaho, and California out of about $1.3 million.
5: Wow.
4: Yeah.
5: Wow.
4: I guess he would get them online with his sort of fake financial advisor, and sort of the three of them would talk about this, show them all these like returns on investments from, you know, other people who gave him money. Jeez. And he invested. And although I don't know why anybody necessarily thinks that an NFL, just because you're an NFL football player, doesn't necessarily mean you're good at investing. Or handling your money. We've heard lots of stories about that in the past.
5: Yes.
4: So, there's all kinds of red flags here.
5: How about, though, the one video where he's wearing a San Francisco 49ers helmet while shirtless, catching passes
4: on a beach.
5: On the beach.
4: Yeah. That's all it takes, apparently.
5: That should have been a red flag.
4: Right yeah. There. I mean, they said he spent a decent amount of money, like over $1,000 on getting like authentic looking equipment.
5: Yeah,
4: authentic looking 49ers gear so that he could fool people, but made, $1 million in the process.
5: Oh, my goodness.
4: Wow.
5: Thank you, Mike. 13 minutes now in front of the hour.
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1: Here's your updated 570 WNAX forecast. Our active pattern will continue the next several days, with off and on chances for showers and storms for at least parts of the region. Through the early morning hours, some scattered showers and storms will be ongoing in central and eastern parts of Nebraska and northern parts of South Dakota and eastern parts of Iowa, too. Temperatures are expected to hang on to the 70s in eastern parts of Nebraska, across Iowa as well as southeast parts of South Dakota, with a mix of 50s and 60s for the remainder of South Dakota. We'll see upper 60s and low 70s across the southwest part of Minnesota, and 60s forecast in central Nebraska. Scattered showers and storms expected into Monday for central and eastern Nebraska, stretching into southern and central Iowa, too. Could see a few strong to severe storms in those regions. By Monday afternoon, we're expecting highs to reach the 80s across South Dakota. We'll also see 80s across southwest Minnesota. Upper 80s and 90s forecast across

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3: Across Iowa as well as across Nebraska. I'm meteorologist Regina Cole on 570 WNAX. Right now, it's 73 degrees.
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0: 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Once again, here's Nicole Murray.
1: And now, the three big things you need to know. Number one.
2: Central Command reports that U.S. forces have struck two Iranian launchers on the Rack Island that were attempting to lay mines in the Strait of Hormuz. Yesterday's attack is the first military action against Iran in a month. President Trump on Fox.
3: They're very evil. They killed 52,000 protesters as of 3 months ago. And sadly, they've added very substantially to that list. Even people that aren't protesting, they go into the houses and they take them and they shoot them.
2: Iran later said it had launched missiles at U.S. sites in Jordan in retaliation.
1: Number two.
2: Rescue efforts continue today in Nepal and Tibet after last week's Himalayan flood. U.S. State Department spokesman Tommy Pigott on ABC News says the U.S. has activated millions of dollars in aid for the region.
4: We now have 85 Americans approximately that are unaccounted for. We've also now seen 9 Americans be safely evacuated. We are currently unaware of any U.S. citizen deaths at this time.
2: Officials say at least 900 people have been killed and more than 4,700 others are still missing.
1: Number three.
2: President Trump said he does not want U.S. businesses to import Canadian goods amid continued tariff tensions between the two countries. Ontario Premier Doug Ford on ABC News.
5: We're the number one purchaser of steel in the world off the U.S. So that's going to hurt the steel mills right across the country. We're the number one auto purchaser. That's going to hurt auto plants. And the auto companies are telling him this.
2: Trump also referred to Canada as, quote, one of the worst abusers in trade. President Trump said the oil from a recently struck deal with Venezuela will be used to replenish the strategic petroleum reserve. Patrick DeHaan with Gas Buddy.
6: Some of the current restraints right now in the market are not necessarily getting oil, but turning it into diesel, gasoline, and jet fuel refining. And that's where, while the president is hopeful this will all lower oil prices, it may not translate to lower fuel prices.
2: He spoke on ABC News. And now to sports. Novak Djokovic lost in the opening round of the U.S. Open for the first time. The 39-year-old made 70 unforced errors.
0: I'm sure it was his age here. I was watching that, and I kind of got the sense that something was wrong. I think it turned out like he had was fighting a little bug or some sort of illness. He didn't look right.
2: If that's the case, that timing is really unfortunate.
0: Yeah. Not going to get too many more chances. Thank you, Nicole. It is 6 minutes now in front of the hour.
7: 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Watching him and taking in the blue waves, the sea breeze, the blurry horizon.
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6: Thanks for being with us. At first glance, a classroom fart corner at a school south of Houston sounds like the setup to a fourth grade joke, but the creator of it insists it's a surprisingly thoughtful solution to a very real classroom problem. Teacher Valicia Broussard from Pearland, Texas, created the corner at the beginning of this school year after noticing how uncomfortable her students had become passing gas around one another. Her TikTok explaining the idea went viral, earning nearly 50 million views. However, beneath all the laughs, the 38-year-old Broussard tells people that there's a more meaningful lesson. She says the bigger idea is that while we are all different, we have different home lives, we are all human. She decided to create a designated place for students to handle their toots with confidence and to, quote, keep the funk in one area, which is complete with air fresheners, by the way. Ms. Broussard is in her 15th year of teaching. That'll do it for this hour. For Nicole Murray and Mike Gavin, I'm Gordon Deal. Thanks for listening to This Morning, America's First News.

0: This is my day. God has given me this day to use as I will. I can waste it or use it for good. What I do today is very important because I'm exchanging a day of my life for it. When tomorrow comes, this day will be gone forever, leaving something in its place. May God, who gave me this day, also give me the wisdom to know how to live it, to be directed, to add good to it, not evil. May the life, which He also gave me, be well spent for this day.
1: This is WNAX Yankton. The Ford F-150, it doesn't just raise the bar, it is the bar. It's 5 o'clock.

0: tries to retaliate again. I'm Dave Anthony, Fox News. A drone was intercepted by the United Arab Emirates after missiles fired into Jordan, where there were U.S. bases. Those missiles were shot down following new American attacks over the weekend.
1: U.S. forces struck two Iranian launchers on Larak Island. Forces there were seen preparing to launch rockets with sea mines into the Strait of Hormuz. And CENTCOM says it completed clearing sea mines from the Strait's international shipping routes last week. This marks the first U.S. military action in about a month. The last time the U.S. confirmed targeting Iran was on July 29th.
0: That's Fox's Alex Hogan. The U.S. is also ready to ramp up financial

0: financial pressure on Iran, with more sanctions expected this week. And President Trump tells Fox's Trey Gowdy,
1: "We're doing a great job. The blockade has been unbelievable. The financial hits that we're giving them, we're hitting them very hard. Nobody's ever been hit like this."
0: But this flare-up in fighting has oil prices rising more than 3% this morning. It's up to more than 900 people dead in last week's flooding disaster in Nepal and China. More than 4,000 others remain missing. Another flash flood hit the Grand Canyon over the weekend in Arizona, leaving one person dead, 15 others unaccounted for.
2: The National Park Service is asking the public for help in finding any campers, hikers, or backpackers who were in the canyon on Saturday. That's when a major flash flood swept through the area.
0: That's Fox's Jill Nato. Lindsey Clancy's jury gets back to work in 3 hours, resuming deliberations in Massachusetts, considering if she's guilty of murder for killing her three children, or if she's not guilty by reason of insanity, as her defense maintains Clancy experienced postpartum psychosis and severe mental health.
3: Westered over the weekend here in Plymouth. So that means they were out in the community, they were with their families. The judge instructed them to avoid talking about the case and avoid any media coverage of it.
0: That's Fox's Nate Foy. 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
0: It is up to 38 people dead in Ukraine in that Russian attack Friday night at an ammunition storage facility near Kyiv. 4 people remain missing in the deadliest strike in the war this year, which also had triggered explosions and fires at dozens of other buildings and homes nearby. And there's an ongoing push to end this conflict with new sanctions on Russia. The House is still considering as lawmakers return there this week after the Senate approved the bill last month.
17: Louisiana GOP Senator John Kennedy says an end can be brokered in the Russia-Ukraine war if the House will pass the Sanctioning Russia Act, named for late Senator Lindsey Graham. On Fox's The Sunday Briefing, Kennedy said tariffs are included that could cripple Russia economically.
18: The House needs to go pass it, and we need to implement it, and Russia will come to the table. It may not be overnight, but they'll come to the table, and we'll get that war settled.
17: In the House, Republicans are hesitant about getting further tied up in a foreign war, while Democrats don't want to give more tariff authority to the president. Gernal Scott, Fox News.
0: Russia's leader will be gathering this week with other U.S. adversaries.
19: China's President Xi Jinping, Russia's President Vladimir Putin, and India's leader Narendra Modi are all in Bishkek, Kyrgyzstan for the Shanghai Cooperation Organization summit this week. Iran's President Masoud Pezeshkian was expected as well. Security and the economy will be at the top of the agenda, including conflict in the Middle East and Ukraine, border tensions between China and India, along with ongoing discussion about a proposed Shanghai Cooperation Development Bank. Xi Jinping was expected to travel to Egypt afterward for his first state visit there in 10 years. He's expected to meet with President Fatah al-Sisi. Jessica Rosenthal, Fox News.
0: On Wall Street, stock futures are down before this week's trading. Scotty Scheffler has won golf's FedEx Cup, winning the Tour

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6: Exchange of fire. Good morning, I'm Gordon Deal, along with Nicole Murray, on this Monday, August 31st. Thanks for joining us. Here's what we have for you this hour.
7: The U.S. military says it has struck two rocket launchers off the coast of Iran. Hear how Tehran retaliated.
6: At least one person is dead and 15 unaccounted for after flash floods hit Grand Canyon National Park in Arizona.
7: Emergency responders in Nepal and Tibet are racing to find thousands of missing people after a deadly Himalayan flood.
6: And how Trump administration policy is leaving employers like home care agencies racing to fill vacancies in Florida.
8: You know, these aren't great paying jobs. They're very hard jobs at times. I mean, you know, helping an elderly person with their personal needs day after day can be really backbreaking work. And so these are not positions where you have a lot of, you know, U.S. born workers, you know, chomping at the bit to apply for them.
6: Arian Campo Flores at the Wall Street Journal on how thousands of workers in Florida are disappearing. U.S. Central Command says the American military struck a pair of rocket launchers on an island off the Strait of Hormuz. Yesterday's action was the first in a month. CENTCOM spokesman Tim Hawkins says Iran's Revolutionary Guard Corps were observed preparing to launch rockets with sea mines into the strait. Washington continues to pursue economic measures to try to force Tehran back to negotiations, by the way. Separately, Iranian President Masoud Pezeshkian finally admitted some vulnerability to economic sanctions on Saturday, the first senior official in the country to do so. President Trump last night on Fox News.
9: We're doing a great job. The blockade has been unbelievable. The financial hits that we're giving them, we're hitting them very hard. Nobody's ever been hit like this. And they're a failing nation right now. And at the right point, we'll either win or they'll do something.
6: Meanwhile, after the U.S. attack on Larak Island, the Jordanian Armed Forces said it intercepted 8 missiles that had entered the country's airspace, apparently launched at U.S. military bases there in retaliation. All of them reportedly were destroyed before they could do damage. National park officials say one person has been killed and about 15 others are believed to be missing in Grand Canyon National Park after parts of the area were hit by significant flash flooding, which swept large boulders, metal structures, and other debris into the Colorado River. Officials said the body of a 46-year-old man was recovered last evening near Crystal Rapids along the Colorado River. Meanwhile, Scott Sveden was among the campers who got a warning from a park ranger.
10: We are running down. She's running up. And we go, should we stop at our camp and grab our belongings? She goes, no, get out of here.
6: The National Park Service is asking for information from anyone who knows of hikers or backpackers who were in Bright Angel Canyon and the Phantom Ranch area on Saturday afternoon when the flash floods hit. Park authorities evacuated at least 62 people from the popular tourist spot after the flooding caused significant damage.

0: due to water, or rather due to damage to a water line which supplies water from the canyon for use in the park, there are limited water reserves. The numbers are grim from flooding in Nepal and Tibet. At least 900 people are dead and nearly 5,000 are missing after a massive rush of ice, rock, mud, and debris destroyed valley towns and villages. The Himalayan flood that began Wednesday is blamed on a glacier collapse. Meanwhile, rescuers were trying to find trapped workers in at least a dozen hydroelectric plant sites earlier today. Multiple foreign teams were assisting local rescuers to find the workers. Reuters says hundreds of bodies, many unidentified, have been buried in shallow graves as they begin decomposing in the humid weather. U.S. State Department spokesman Tommy Pigott.
1: We now have 85 Americans approximately that are unaccounted for. We've also now seen 9 Americans be safely evacuated. We are currently unaware of any U.S. citizen deaths at this time.
0: Images from rescue teams showed earth-moving equipment digging and shoveling mud and rocks under lights in the dark of the night. Soldiers used torchlight in a big pit they had created to look for space to get into one of the tunnels. By the way, make sure to check out a podcast of today's program, which has stories you won't hear this hour. On the podcast today, how the DMV got caught up in the fight over election integrity, and a Virginia woman's unsettling encounter with a bat in her bedroom. You can find the podcast on Apple, Google, Spotify, or wherever you get your podcasts. 11 minutes after the hour, on This Morning, America's First News.
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3: Thanks for spending time with us. Welcome into Monday, final day of August. Policymakers at the highest levels of the Trump administration who have experiences in their own families with addiction are shaping new federal policies on drug and alcohol recovery. It's an exclusive story by Gabrielle Etzel, healthcare reporter at the Washington Examiner. Gabrielle, what have you found?
4: I spoke with Catherine Burgum, the former First Lady of North Dakota and wife of our Interior Secretary, Doug Burgum. She, along with HHS Secretary Robert F. Kennedy Jr., co-chair the Great American Recovery Initiative, which was created in January by President Trump. And so far, the program has been very prolific in reshaping, remodeling our national addiction recovery initiatives for drugs and alcohol. But the program really started because of the experience, the personal firsthand and secondhand experience with addiction recovery throughout this White House. So Catherine Burgum herself experienced 20 years of alcohol addiction. She's been sober for 24 years. Secretary Kennedy has been very public about his experience overcoming heroin addiction. But there are other members of the cabinet as well. Vice President J.D. Vance's mother suffered from opioid addiction and prescription addiction and has been sober for more than 10 years at this point. Chief of Staff Susie Wiles, her father also struggled with alcohol addiction. And President Trump himself, his brother, Fred Trump Jr., died of a heart attack in relation to his alcohol misuse. So there's a wide array of personal experience that is informing how the Trump administration is taking on addiction recovery in this country.
3: And while this might seem like a lot of people dealing with addiction issues in proximity to the White House, it does mirror what's happening in the country. Talk about that.
4: Absolutely. So around 46 million adults in the United States struggle with addiction. That's about 20% of the population. But if you think about the familial experience with addiction, that's it equates to roughly half of the population. According to the National Institutes of Health, almost 19 million children, about one in four U.S. kids live with at least one parent or caregiver who struggles with drugs or alcohol. And then a 2020 study found that roughly 113 million Americans have either direct or indirectly experienced harm as a result of another person's alcohol or drug abuse. So that equates to about half of the population that is somehow connected to this problem, the national crisis, I might say, with drugs and alcohol.
3: So is part of what's happening here because people are more open to talking out loud about these issues now with the stigma on them maybe not being what it used to be?
4: I would say so, yes. Part of the Great American Recovery is, and this is Catherine Burgum's main message about reducing stigma of addiction. The Great American Recovery Initiative really takes the Make America Healthy Again model and as understanding addiction as a chronic disease. Catherine Burgum herself describes it as a chronic, lifelong, relapsing brain disease. And what that does is it reduces the stigma, reduces the, well, this is a lifestyle choice. No, it's a chronic condition. And doing that allows people to better reach out for help and resources, feel more comfortable reaching out for help.
3: We're speaking with Gabrielle Etzel, healthcare reporter at the Washington Examiner. The story is called Trump Cabinet's Addiction Experience Shapes Federal Recovery Policy. So this pivot when it comes to addiction and dealing with addiction is sort of a big shift for the Republican Party, which I don't believe in.

0: the past would have been known for this type of intervention?
1: Yeah, that's a great question. I think that it's very bipartisan. We've seen, so one of the examples that we've seen is multiple states signing on with some of these policies. Iowa, for example, was one of the first states to sign on with the Great American Recovery's foster care plan. Essentially what that does is HHS has opened up rules allowing children to stay with their parents in recovery, really focusing on that early intervention so families can stay together. So these are very grounded policies, grounded in the most cutting edge research that we have on addiction recovery. It's not really a partisan thing. Everyone wants to see people get the help that they need to live healthy lives.
0: Thanks, Gabrielle. Gabrielle Edsel, healthcare reporter at the Washington Examiner. 20 minutes now after the hour on This Morning, America's First News. Here's Nicole Murray.
2: And now, the three big things you need to know. Number one.
3: U.S. forces have struck two Iranian rocket launchers that officials say were attempting to deploy mines in the Strait of Hormuz. Yesterday's attack was the first U.S. military action against Iran in a month. President Trump on Fox said he was glad that Iran went after their own allies.
4: People that were sort of neutral, got along with them for years. As soon as the shooting started, they started aiming at Saudi Arabia, at Qatar, at UAE.
3: Iran later retaliated by launching missiles at U.S. sites in Jordan.
2: Number two.
3: One person has died and roughly 15 others are missing after a major flash flood at the Grand Canyon forced dozens of evacuations. David Gregory was hiking down to Phantom Ranch.
5: I've never seen anything that, and it was just very quick and the water level in the creek just seemed to be getting bigger and bigger as more water was coming into the creek.
3: The National Park Service has only identified the deceased as a 46-year-old man.
2: Number three.
3: A police officer has been killed and a second was injured in a shooting in South Carolina. Columbia Police Chief W.H. Skip Holbrook said the 33-year-old suspect has a lengthy criminal history.
6: He has a history of several arrests that span through the following states: South Carolina, Kentucky, Wisconsin, and Georgia.
3: The suspect died during Saturday's incident. One person has been killed and at least 14 others were injured after gunfire erupted at a large park gathering on Chicago's South Side while police were attempting to disperse the crowd. No arrests have been made in Saturday's shooting. At least 7 people have died after a ferry carrying 270 passengers and crew capsized off the coast of northern Cyprus. Officials say 237 people have been rescued and a search is underway for another 24. The ferry faced adverse weather conditions yesterday and began taking on water just 15 minutes after departure. And that's one way to scare a date. The New York Post reports that Generation Z men are taking part in pheromone maxing, which involves skipping showers and deodorant before a date. The theory is that a man's natural scent is more attractive.
0: Oh, yeah. I just came from the gym. Let's sit down and let's get a couple of burgers together. I mean, what would you think of this?
3: Ew, gross. It would smell like fart and sweat and burps. And how is that sexy?
0: What is this? Is our future? These Gen Z people?
3: I'm going to be single forever.
0: 23 minutes after the hour.
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9: 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We still have room on our getaway to San Francisco in early September. Or perhaps you would rather go to Niagara Falls. And don't take your eyes off our fall foliage trips. There are two of them. The first one to New England, and the other one takes us to Georgia and the Carolinas.
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10: Glad you're with us. Want to learn how to take clothes you're done wearing from your closets and drawers and refresh your wardrobe all for free? Here's Betty Lynn Fisher, consumer reporter at USA Today. Betty, explain clothing swaps.
11: We've all known about bartering for years, years and years. And so clothing swaps have really increased in popularity, especially right now as people embrace environmental sustainability and thrifting and reuse. And so the idea of a clothing swap is just to take clothes that are still, good, that you've just kind of, you're done wearing them, or, you've worn them a little bit too long, that they're still good, and so they can find a new life with someone else. So there can be anything from a small clothing swap that you can do with a group of friends to participating in larger community swaps, and that's what I've been doing since 2020, and I decided to write about kind of the experience that I had with my adult daughter recently.
10: Wow. So somebody posts something on Facebook, and everybody shows up 5 o'clock on a Saturday afternoon and brings their stuff, like if you were to do a larger one like that, or how? Or
11: yeah,
10: what?
11: Yeah. So the ones that I've been doing are mostly by a local woman in my community, and yeah, she does. She kind of sells tickets, but sells as in it's free.
10: Yeah.
11: But some people do, do charge for a clothing swap, kind of for their time or to get the venue. But in the case of the ones that I go to, she has, I guess, reservations for tickets, right? So she can at least control. She says usually a good size for the ones that she's done is about 40 people.
10: Wow.
11: Or 40 tickets, and then that way you know ahead of time what date you're going to do this. You take your time to kind of gather what's in your closet, and then for her, a couple days before, you drop off your stuff so that she and kind of her helpers can set all the pants in one side.
10: Oh,
11: and
10: wow.
11: Set all the dresses in a side. So it's not, everything's not hanging on hangers at the ones I go to, but they're still in organized piles, for lack of better description.
10: That makes more sense. I thought you were just kind of showing up with stuff and scattering on a table. That the organization sounds like that makes more sense. We're speaking with Betty Lynn Fisher, consumer reporter at USA Today. The story is about new-to-me clothing by swapping with others. So could you go, in theory, and bring two things and leave with five? Or is it like a straight-up swap? What happens?
11: Yeah, everybody has different rules, and I had Lauren Anderson, the swap organizer, give me a couple of tips for people who want to do this themselves. Again, it can be anywhere from, a group of your girlfriends, 10 girlfriends, you get together, have some dinner, have some wine, and you literally just start putting your things out on the floor, and then everybody just kind of, goes around and swaps things.
10: As a husband and a girl dad and a brother to a younger sister, I feel comfortable in saying this sounds distinctly like a women's related thing.
11: You know what? There were actually a couple guys.

0: At the last swap that I was at, I did not talk to them, but it's a lot of times there's just general t-shirts
1: Okay.
0: or different things. But you know what? The ones that I've gone to, yes, I will say largely have been a women's event. But some people have like houseware swaps. So like you
1: Oh,
0: go
1: yeah.
0: through your kitchen and you're done with your blender and you're done with your plates and stuff. I mean, that doesn't have to be necessarily gender specific.
1: Thanks, Betty. Betty Lynn Fisher, consumer reporter at
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1: USA.
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4: Just right, yeah. Breathe happy Febreze. La la la la la.
5: News, I'm Gianna Gelosi. For the first time in a month, the U.S. and Iran have traded fire, with U.S. forces hitting two Iranian rocket launchers and Iran retaliating.
6: Iran today says it attacked U.S. air bases in Jordan and in the UAE. Well, that was in retaliation for U.S. strikes yesterday. U.S. forces struck two Iranian launchers on Larak Island. Forces there were seen preparing to launch rockets with sea mines into the Strait of Hormuz.
5: It's Fox's Alex Hogan. Search teams racing to find more than a dozen missing hikers in the Grand Canyon after a flash flood tore through Bright Angel Canyon.
6: That flood destroyed trails and bridges, stranding hikers. A water pipeline was also knocked out. At least one person has died, and 60 others were able to safely evacuate. More thunderstorms and heavy rain are expected, complicating rescue efforts.
5: It's Fox's Marianne Rafferty. 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
9: Thanks for spending time with us. Welcome into Monday, August 31st. Gordon Deal with Nicole Murray. Some of our top stories and headlines. The U.S. military hit two rocket launchers off the coast of Iran that were allegedly preparing to deploy mines in the Strait of Hormuz. One dead, 15 missing after flash flooding in Grand Canyon National Park. Rescue efforts continue in Nepal and Tibet after a massive flood where at least 900 have been killed and more than 4,500 are missing. The Washington Post says the Pentagon has secretly installed several military veterans with big online followings in government roles. And the secret to living to be 117 years old. That story in about 20 minutes. This portion of the program is brought to you by Incogni. They can't scam you or spam you if they can't find you. Rely on Incogni to remove your info from databases used by scammers. 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The Trump administration's revocation of temporary protected status, or TPS, for Haitian immigrants has caused abrupt staffing shortages for Florida businesses, from home care agencies to restaurants. It's a story by Ariane Campo Flores, economics reporter for the Wall Street Journal in Miami. Ariane, what's happening?
10: So, well, TPS is, you know, a form of protection that's given to immigrants whose home countries are dealing with some form of upheaval, natural disasters, other issues that make those countries essentially unlivable. And so that has been extended to a number of nationalities over the years, including to Haitians who have dealt with a lot of hardship in their home country, earthquakes, you know, gang violence and the like. And the Trump administration has, you know, moved to end those temporary protections for a host of national groups. But it was recently, in particular, the Haitians that were affected by the expiration of TPS. And so that population all of a sudden lost its authorization to work. And we're talking about a large population of people, roughly 350,000 Haitian TPS holders in the U.S., and nearly half of those living

0: in Florida. And so it has really impacted the employers in Florida in particular that have really relied on that workforce.
1: Right. All right. So which ones, which businesses here have been hit hardest, would you say?
0: So healthcare is a really big one. It's very common in Florida to have Haitian workers, and specifically Haitian TPS workers, doing everything from, you know, nursing assistants in nursing homes, home health aides that care for people, elderly people, in their home settings, CNAs at assisted living facilities. So healthcare has been significantly impacted, but they're also in a lot of other areas. They work as security guards. They work in restaurants and the very thriving hospitality industry that Florida has. They've worked at for airport contractors. They work in retail. And so you've seen these effects kind of ripple through a variety of industries in Florida, some of which, including healthcare, already struggle to fill open positions. So this has added an additional challenge. These are jobs that are going to be very hard to fill.
1: We're speaking with Ariane Campo Flores, economics reporter at the Wall Street Journal. The story is called "Why Thousands of Florida's Workers Are Disappearing." So with so many Haitians, I guess, leaving these various industries, does that mean that unemployed legal residents of Florida are rushing to fill these positions? I get the sense that the answer is no here.
0: That's what you hear from, you know, across the board from employers, is that these are, you know, these aren't great paying jobs. They're very hard jobs at times. I mean, you know, helping an elderly person with their personal needs day after day can be really backbreaking work. And so these are not positions where you have a lot of, you know, U.S. born workers, you know, chomping at the bit to apply for them. And so that is the challenge. Now, the argument of people who are in favor of ending these TPS protections is that they think that, you know, the result here should be to raise wages in order to attract, maybe more, lower educated, lower income U.S. born people. But in practice, that does not seem to have been what has played out. What employers say repeatedly is that they struggle to find people to apply for these jobs, and that this largely immigrant workforce that fills them fill a really crucial need in the economy.
1: Yeah. How about other states and perhaps sectors in those states?
0: It's similar. You know, so the Haitian TPS population obviously is very concentrated in Florida, but they are in numerous other states. Massachusetts has a significant population. Ohio has a significant population. Georgia. And so these are all places that have been affected as well. And it's hit as well in the healthcare sector in some of those places. I spoke, for instance, to a healthcare arm of the Archdiocese of New York that has been affected, and its nursing homes and other programs have had experienced a loss of Haitian TPS workers.
1: Thanks, Ariane. Ariane Campo Flores, economics reporter for the Wall Street Journal, based in Miami. By the way, make sure to check out a podcast of today's program, which has stories you won't hear this hour. On the podcast today, how AI is accelerating fraud against older Americans, and the man who conned women by pretending to be a pro football player. 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Coming up next, a failed attempt at smuggling lizards.
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11: Hey, glad you're with us. Welcome into Monday, final day of August. It is time now for the mic drop with this morning's Mike Gavin.
12: Good morning. Well, it's time to play another edition of People Hiding Exotic Animals in Weird Places in Airports. For this, we take you to Tokyo, where a social media user posted a picture of an open suitcase with the caption, "Someone tried to smuggle 200 lizards stuffed in socks through a Tokyo airport." In the pic, you can see a few dozen bulging socks with at least one of the aforementioned lizards peeking its head out. This incident came to our attention because it was reposted by the TSA with the caption, "Please delete this before somebody in Florida sees it." Commenters said that this is how you get the real-life version of snakes on a plane. Mm. Yeah.
11: This is funny. So TSA reposted it.
12: Yes.
11: With that caption?
12: Yes.
11: Don't tell people in Florida.
12: Tell Florida that this can be done somehow.
11: TSA remains the good one.
12: They are undefeated when it comes to social media.
11: Social media is excellent for the TSA.
12: I feel like half of our tax dollars are probably being spent on like social media managers for the TSA.
11: Yeah.
12: And we're almost kind of fine with it.
11: Yeah, keep them coming.
12: We need the humor, right?
11: Keep them coming. Yeah, they're good. We like them.
12: And this might be the ultimate party foul. Police in California are investigating after a truck packed with 40,000 pounds of Pabst Blue Ribbon beer vanished, part of a brazen cargo theft operation that made off with $70,000 in booze in a single morning. Company admitted on social media that its truck and beer shipment were stolen, telling the person behind the disappearance it understood the temptation to brag about having so much PBR, but they wish they had gotten it the honorable way. Then the company put the thief on the clock, offering exactly 18 days and 44 minutes to return the truck with no questions asked. Pabst also said it would offer a reward to anyone who helps crack the case, though it did not disclose how much. The brand later issued a second post to quash doubts about the bizarre disappearance as some sort of marketing stunt. As the deadline trickled down, the company warned that the beer's getting warmer while the trail gets colder.
11: Oh, wow. What was with that deadline?
12: Someone said, I guess that the company was started in 1844, believe. So that's probably where they came up with that number.
11: Yeah,
12: probably everything in the company is probably 18 and 44, I'm guessing.
11: Very clever. I wonder, though, if you're stealing Pabst Blue Ribbon.
12: Yeah.
11: Have you mapped this out? Like, is it an actual target, or were you just thieves looking for something to do and you just happened upon a truck that was carrying Pabst Blue Ribbon? I don't know how that works.
12: Yeah, well, this was actually their second theft of the

0: day, apparently. Oh. Apparently, earlier that day, there was more booze that was stolen either from there or someplace else. So this was their whole day, and I guess seemingly a planned operation.
1: Wow.
0: But I don't know. Again, what do you wait for, like, the driver to walk away, and then you jump in the front seat? Yeah. I mean, probably, I mean, I would have to guess perhaps an inside job, right? Someone who's with sort of inside knowledge of this this distributor where the truck was located.
1: You listen to enough country music songs, you will just get to learn to love PBR. Yeah. That's a very popular beer in country music songs.
0: That's how they keep going since 1844.
1: 13 minutes in front of the hour. 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
6: Here's your updated 570 WNAX forecast. Sunshine today with our highs in the upper 80s and lower 90s throughout South Dakota, the lower 90s throughout Nebraska, the upper 80s and lower 90s throughout Iowa, and the mid to upper 80s throughout southwestern Minnesota. Some spotty showers are possible on a Monday night, partly cloudy with the lows in the mid to upper 60s throughout South Dakota, the lower to upper 60s throughout Nebraska, the mid 60s and lower 70s throughout Iowa, and the lower to mid 60s throughout southwestern Minnesota. Rain showers are possible on the Tuesday, otherwise sunny with our highs in the upper 80s and lower 90s throughout South Dakota, the lower to mid 90s throughout Nebraska, the upper 80s and lower 90s throughout Iowa, and the lower to upper 80s throughout southwestern Minnesota. Some spotty showers still continue throughout Tuesday night, otherwise staying cloudy with our lows in the lower to mid 60s throughout South Dakota, the upper 60s and lower 70s throughout Nebraska, the upper 60s and lower 70s throughout Iowa, and the lower to mid 60s throughout southwestern Minnesota, and staying sunny throughout Wednesday. I'm meteorologist Kara Foster on 570 WNAX. Currently it's 70 degrees.
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7: Taking the day's information and helping you make sense of it all. 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
8: Thanks for being with us. Many college students will soon be able to pay their tuition via PayPal or Venmo, but convenience tends to come at a cost. Personal finance experts warn that non-traditional payment channels don't always share the same consumer

0: all wiped out.
1: Iran later said it had launched missiles at U.S. sites in Jordan in retaliation.
2: Number two.
1: Rescue efforts continue today in Nepal and Tibet after last week's Himalayan flood. U.S. State Department spokesman Tommy Pigott on ABC News says the U.S. has activated millions of dollars in aid for the region.
3: We have activated from the State Department $3.6 million in emergency humanitarian assistance. That includes up to 3 months of emergency food for up to 10,000 flood-affected households.
1: Officials say at least 900 people have been killed and more than 4,700 others are still missing. 85 Americans are among those unaccounted for.
2: Number three.
1: President Trump said he does not want U.S. businesses to import Canadian goods amid continued tariff tensions between the two countries. Trump on Fox.
0: We're putting very substantial tariffs. We lose $60 billion a year for many years with Canada. More than that, they used to lose, but we lose all of this tremendous money. They think they're a state, but they're not a state.
1: Trump also referred to Canada as, quote, one of the worst abusers in trade. Police are looking for suspects after a shooting in Trenton, New Jersey, left two people dead and eight others wounded. Officials said multiple people walked up to a block party and started firing into a crowd of about 100 people yesterday morning. Indianapolis Colts player Keenan Allen has been arrested for driving under the influence. Indianapolis police say the 34-year-old was taken into custody yesterday. The arrest comes fewer than 2 weeks after Allen signed with the Colts and as he enters his 14th NFL season. Statista data says that Americans consume more toilet paper per person than anyone else in the world. The typical U.S. person will go through 141 rolls per year.
4: That's one roll per person every 2.5 days.
1: That's not terrible when you break it down like the math.
4: I don't know what to make of that. Well, we eat more fast food than other people, so maybe that's a reason we are on the toilet more.
1: Maybe we're cleaner than other people.
4: Okay, that's another way to look at it. Thank you, Nicole. 6 minutes now in front of the hour on This Morning, America's First News.
5: Man, I love this place. I've been surfing here since I was a kid. Now, seeing my grandson out on the water, it means everything to me. Watching him and taking in the blue waves, the sea breeze, the blurry horizon.
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2: 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What makes us so ready and prepared? 4-H. 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
2: Thanks for being with us. The world's oldest person, as acknowledged by Guinness, has just turned 117. Ethel Catterham was born in the UK on August 21st, 1909, when the great-great-grandfather of the current king was sitting on the nation's throne. She was the seventh of eight children, told ABC News that she attributes her longevity to a non-confrontational attitude in life, never arguing while rarely compromising. She's outlived her husband by 50 years, as well as her two daughters, and today enjoys the care and company of three grandkids and five great-grandchildren. In her youth, she loved travel and worked as a nanny for a British family living in India. The work allowed her 3 years to explore the subcontinent, where she met her husband Norman, a major in the British Army. She becomes the oldest person alive after a Brazilian nun passed away at 116. She said she looks forward to seeing what the next year brings. That'll do it for this hour. For Nicole Murray and Mike Gavin, I'm Gordon Deal. 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

0: we go. Monday morning, the last day of August. I don't know about you, but this weekend was hot. It was almost more than I could handle. A lot of sitting inside in the air conditioning, wondering why it was so hot. I'm Tim Borman. Now I'm wondering why I'm here. I know why I'm here. It's Monday. I have to be here. It's part of the job description. Critter watch this morning. Two raccoons. One dead, one alive. Again, I maintain my level of innocence. I had nothing to do with the dead one. He was dead when I got there. He was dead when I drove away. Big Scott's on his way in. Early morning get-together is going to roll at 6 a.m.
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2: It's sending oil prices surging up almost 4%. I'm Dave Anthony, Fox News. Iran retaliating the first U.S. attack since July 29th, and Fox's Alex Hogan reports.
3: Iran fired missiles toward U.S. military targets in Jordan, and the United Arab Emirates says it also intercepted an Iranian drone. The UAE's foreign minister today says it reserves the full right to respond to the Iranian attack. And a U.S. source telling Fox nearly all incoming missiles had been intercepted. Today, Iranian President Masoud Pezeshkian says his country would deliver a decisive response to those U.S. attacks yesterday.
2: Now, the U.S. strikes targeted Iranian forces said to be preparing to launch rockets with sea mines in the Strait of Hormuz. And as President Trump keeps up a blockade of Iran's ports, and with more U.S. economic sanctions expected this week, he reiterates to Fox's Trey Gowdy.
4: Iran is a number one leading state sponsor of terror. You've heard that many times in the whole world. They cannot have a nuclear weapon.
2: The jury gets back to deliberating this morning in Plymouth, Massachusetts at Lindsay Clancy's trial, deciding if the mother is guilty of murdering her three children, as they also consider Clancy's insanity defense.
5: Her defense says she experienced psychosis and heard hallucinations telling her to kill herself and her kids. The prosecution says she's lying about those hallucinations and planned the murders because she wanted to kill herself and felt she had to kill her kids first.
2: Fox's Nate Foy outside the courthouse. Search continues in Arizona for 15 people unaccounted for in Grand Canyon flash flooding.
3: That flood destroyed trails and bridges, stranding hikers. A water pipeline was also knocked out. At least one person has died, and 60 others were able to safely evacuate. More thunderstorms and heavy rain are expected, complicating rescue efforts.
2: That's Fox's Marianne Rafferty. Much bigger search continues in a much larger flooding disaster in China, Nepal. More than 4,000 missing, now more than 900 dead. 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
6: Born on America's darkest day, September 11th, 01, the Tunnel to Towers Foundation, they have been helping American heroes ever since. Heroes like U.S. Army Sergeant William Bernard McKenna, exposed to burn pits. McKenna later died from T-cell lymphoma, leaving his wife, Dina, and two daughters. Tunnel to Towers honored Sergeant McKenna. 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Donate $11 a month if you have a car.

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3: Google has put Lake America on the map, renaming that Great Lake days after President Trump's executive order changed Lake Ontario's name. Though if you go on Google Maps in Canada, it is still Lake Ontario there amid a big trade dispute between the two countries.
4: The president posting on social media let all Canadian companies that are doing business with America move to the United States immediately. Then he wrote, there are no tariffs. Calling Canada one of the worst trade offenders, the president continued, I don't want Canadian cars, I don't want Canadian parts, I don't want Canadian anything. They've been ripping us off for decades, and it's going to stop. The president imposed 50% tariffs on $20 billion of Canadian goods earlier this month. Canada is now preparing retaliatory tariffs on American steel and dairy products a week from now. Jack Callahan, Fox News.
3: The president is also praising NASA for what he calls a great successful launch.
5: NASA officials say the Nancy Grace Roman Telescope will help them study dark matter, dark energy mysteries, and they say it may change our fundamental understanding of the universe. SpaceX's Falcon Heavy rocket launching from Kennedy Space Center, carrying the Roman Telescope into orbit. NASA officials are excited about what we're going to learn from Roman. They expect to discover tens of thousands of new planets, billions of galaxies, tens of billions of stars, and more.
3: Fox's Madison Scarpino on Wall Street. Stock futures are down before this week's trading on the last day of August. The Dow and the Nasdaq both up this month. A big upset at tennis's U.S. Open. Novak Djokovic's quest for a record 25th men's Grand Slam title ends in the first round. Stricken by physical ailments, Djokovic lost to Mariano Navone in five sets last night. A much different story for a star golfer.
6: The best golfer in the world proved it again. Scottie Scheffler fired a final round 66 to come from behind to claim the Tour Championship and his second FedEx Cup in 3 years.
3: That's Tim McMaster. I'm Dave Anthony. This is Fox News.
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8: And good morning. 5 minutes after 6 a.m. Monday morning, August the 31st. 70 degrees outside. It feels a little bit cooler than that, but it's a very, very nice morning after a very, very toasty weekend. As far as the weather goes for today, we're looking for clouds, which should gradually clear out of the area. We'll see sunshine this afternoon. Going to get warm again, 91 the expected high. Increasing clouds overnight tonight with a low of 69. 1 in 5 chance of showers then in the area tomorrow morning until probably mid-morning, 10, maybe as late as 11 a.m. Cloudy after that, but toasty. 91 the expected high. Chance of showers and thunderstorms overnight. Cloudy skies once again, obviously, to go along with that, with a low of 65 expected. Then Wednesday, sunshine and 90. Thursday, sunny 93. Friday, sunny 95. And as we look all the way ahead to next weekend in September, 90s still in the forecast. We'll keep an eye on it. We'll let you know if it changes. Two Eastern South Dakota men are facing a combined 25 hunting-related charges, all tied to incidents in Jackson and Hanson and Davison counties. It happened earlier this year. 20-year-old Cade Wright of Mitchell is facing 12 counts. 21-year-old Jacob Lewis of Sioux Falls, he faces 13. Court records show the allegations stem from incidents that occurred on February 12th and also April 12th and 13th. Among the charges, hunting big game during closed season, hunting wild turkey without a license, hunting from a motor vehicle, trespassing, reckless discharge of a firearm, and the illegal use of night vision equipment. Wright is also charged with animal cruelty. That's a Class 6 felony. Lewis is facing a felony count of aiding and abetting that alleged offense. Officials say that the South Dakota GF&P led the investigation because of the sheer number and nature of the alleged violations. Both men were released on $2,000 bonds in June. Now, if convicted on all counts, Wright could be facing more than $15,000 in fines. Lewis, his fines could exceed $14,000. Both of those cases remain pending in court. with the November general election now only 2 months away.

0: Hey, Governor Larry Roden says he's shifting from primary season to campaign season. Speaking during a visit to South Dakota State University in Brookings, the governor said after the hard-fought four-way Republican primary in June and the ultimate subsequent runoff, he initially and intentionally stepped back to give voters a breather before ramping up his fall campaign, although that breather then didn't really cover everywhere.
1: I said right after the elections that the people of South Dakota kind of deserved a break from campaigns. Although in Western South Dakota, we went right into, we had all the commercials from Wyoming's governor's run, so we didn't get much of a break out west.
0: The governor says that the state Republican Party is beginning to reunite after a divisive primary battle that saw several high-profile candidates competing for the nomination. Roden says that he's focused on bringing Republicans together as they head into November.
1: You know, I was the one of the four that had proven that I knew how to build relationships and bring people together. And I didn't just talk the talk. We had walked the walk, you know, on the prison vote to get that funded. Some pretty heavy lifting. And it required somebody that could bring people together.
0: Now, Roden highlighted his signature property tax relief law, saying that he's encouraged by the response from local governments considering that program. The measure allows counties to reduce residential property taxes by adopting a local sales tax increase, subject, obviously, to voter approval.
1: Exactly what we talked about would happen. You know, there'd be all 66 different opinions in the 66 counties on what kind of fit that part of the plan would be on Senate Bill 96. So I've been very encouraged by the conversations and the logic and the process that the county commissioners have been going through. That's what it was all about, was local control.
0: Now, so far, Meade, Pennington, Cottington, Custer counties have all begun taking steps towards implementing the program, giving local voters final say on whether or not to participate. Another handful of counties, three or four, are in the initial stages. More are expected to be joining. Roden, of course, facing voters statewide in the general election coming up on November 3rd. And in Iowa, the high school class of 2027 is going to be breaking new ground. Seniors who just started class this month are going to be the first students in the state required to pass a civics test before they can get their high school diploma. Governor Kim Reynolds says that understanding how government works is a key part of preparing students for life after graduation.
2: We all realize how important it is, and it's just not been highlighted or really, I think, given the spotlight that it should.
0: Now, under the new requirement, students must correctly answer 12 of 20 questions that are drawn from the U.S. citizenship test that is given to immigrants who are seeking naturalization. State leaders say the goal is to strengthen civic knowledge and encourage greater participation in both government and elections.
2: You know, at first, you know, with the legislature, they were wanting them to only be able to pass like 10. And I'm like, no, if you set the expectation here, we'll meet it. And so it's the right thing to do. It's a good thing to do.
0: Now, students who don't reach that 60% passing score can retake the exam as many times as they need to until they pass. Arizona was the first state to adopt a graduation requirement based on the federal citizenship test. Iowa is now one of 14 states that has a similar mandate. The change comes as national education data shows nearly one-third of eighth grade students cannot describe the basic structure of the U.S. government. We've got partly cloudy skies and 70 degrees on a Monday morning. From the WNAX newsroom at 11 and a half minutes after, I'm Tim Borman.
3: Don't take your eyes off our fall foliage trips, New England, Georgia, and the Carolinas.
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4: Yeah, we have two different programs on our cattle side. 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Our feeder program is more for the farmer feeder to retain ownership in their home-raised calves or to purchase cattle to background or finish. We provide 100% financing of the cost of the cattle, and then with our other feedlot program, we require a equity payment down on the cattle, but then we would finance the purchase cost along with the feed costs during the feeding period for those cattle. And then we also have a hog financing program where we finance up to 70% value of the finished hog.
3: So what is unique about Producers?
4: 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We have the financing department, the credit department that I'm a part of. We also have a commodity office that can help with hedging options or LRP. And then we also have marketing department where we have marketing agents out in the country can source cattle and or sell cattle for the customer. So kind of a one-stop shop.
3: And

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2: Are now moving across the Mexican border, hearing some of the stages of security. I'm Danielle Drotzman with your farm news update. USDA Acting Chief Veterinary Officer Alan Huddleston goes over the first stage of three within protection protocols for New World screwworm as cattle are now moving across the border.
3: The first step occurs at the export gathering centers or the farms of origin. And at that farm, within 30 days, an accredited veterinarian is authorized to do an inspection of the animals to ensure that they are not showing any signs of any kind of disease, but also specifically New World screwworm infestation. And then within about 7 to 14 days prior to moving from that export gathering center, the animals receive a tick treatment, and 3 to 5 days before movement, they receive treatment with a product that actually treats and prevents New World screwworm so that they've had a treatment already. At that point, they have an international health certificate that is signed so that they can move into the second stage.
2: And what's the second stage of protection?
3: Still inside of Mexico, the pre-export facility, or PIF. And the PIF, actually, for this port, is just on the other side of this wall. At the pre-export inspection, they arrive within 24 hours of when they would be crossing the border. And at that point, an official veterinarian from the Mexican Department of Agriculture does a second inspection of the animals to make sure that they're showing no signs of New World screwworm infestation. And then they also share some information, especially with animal identification, because every animal that's coming across the border has to meet official identification requirements so they could be traced back to that farm of origin.
2: With your farm news update, I'm Danielle Drotzman.
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0: 570 WNAX. Well, I used to need your love so badly. 622. Monday morning. How you doing?
1: Oh, I'm here. I'm here.
0: I guess
1: I'm ready. I don't know.
0: I don't know. I don't know where Crawford's at. I just tried to call him. And this number cannot complete a call in the country where it's at.
1: Oh.
0: What does that mean?
1: That means he's visiting his communist overlord. No, I don't.
0: Is he coming back? Is he on his way back?
1: Hey.
0: Been in Europe since like 2023, I think.
1: I didn't.
0: Been over there for a while.
1: I have not checked the itinerary lately, but I didn't think that WNAX trips went anywhere where there was no phone coverage.
0: Well, he's got to be back to go on the next trip.
1: That's true. That's true. That's coming up.
0: Yeah. So he's got to get off the plane so he can get on the plane. You got to think at some point. It's got to take a toll on him. It really has to. You can't be all over the place like that. He's wasting away, the poor guy. There's nothing left of him. I worry about him sometimes.
1: I can tell.
0: So, anyway, welcome to the Monday program. As we get ready for another week here, weather-wise. Wow, it was hot yesterday, wasn't it?
1: It was hot the last 2 days. Just miserable.
0: Well, not miserable, but it was hot. Talk to me in February and tell me how miserable it was, because it wasn't that bad. In fact, I sat outside because it was just so warm and it was like a nice warm blanket. It was cold in the house. The AC was way too low. You know, I don't know. It was chilly, but I was very happy about the weather over the weekend, as Tim evidently was not.
1: No, I was not. For a change, I usually don't argue with you about your weather.
0: Well, did you have to do stuff outside or something?
1: Some.
0: What'd you have to do outside?
1: I didn't get it done.
0: Oh.
1: It was too hot.
0: Oh, it was warm. It was warm. I'll give you that. Today will be warm also. Clouds this morning, then becoming sunny, it says. And a high of 91. 69 for tonight. Slight chance of a thunderstorm tomorrow before 10 a.m. and 91. Better chance of storms tomorrow night, about 50-50. Cloudy and 65. Sunny and 90 on Wednesday. Another shot at thunderstorms Wednesday night. 93 Thursday. 95 Friday. 94 Saturday. 91 Sunday. More Tim-friendly weather coming your way all this week. Right now it says it's 70 here at 570 WNAX. Let's see what else we got going on here. My computer is waking up from a long weekend slumber, evidently. So it might take a second to, you know, get things going here. But that's all right.
1: Okay.
0: What'd you do over the weekend then? What didn't you get done?
1: There was a multitude of cleaning projects in the garage, which, the garage was a good solid 8-9 degrees warmer.

0: than it was outside and equally as humid. So I was like, yeah, you know what? The garage can stay a mess.
1: Yeah.
0: And then I sat inside and, you know, whined about the weather.
1: Yeah.
0: And then, you know how I am. My brain gets working on things that have nothing to do with homework.
1: Right.
0: They have to do with work. And then I thought way too long and way too hard on stuff. And then I bothered you while you were getting ready for a gig, which looked incredibly entertaining. And you know, congrats to the boy. He did nice work.
1: Yeah, I thought he did really nice. I mean, Ring of Fire, which I didn't post.
0: Well, you said he was learning that one on the fly.
1: Yep.
0: That's a pretty big ask.
1: Yeah. Yeah, it sure was. So, but he did okay. And did great with the anthem. And also did Margaritaville and played on, what was it, Ring of Fire, Margaritaville, and the anthem. He did great. We were very proud of him. Uh-oh. Uh-oh. What's going on here? Okay.
0: That sounded
1: off
0: the wall.
1: That's the official, that's the wife when she texts.
0: Uh-oh.
1: Yeah. So there we go.
0: Did I ever tell you about the time I got in trouble?
1: What'd you do?
0: I set my the ringtone for my wife. To the I wasn't that. I might have been able to survive that.
1: Okay.
0: I used the remember the little music interlude when the neighbor lady goes blowing by the window in the Wizard of Oz on her bicycle and turns into the witch on the room. I set that because I thought, hey, that's funny. And then one day I was like, I can't find my phone. She goes, I'll call it. And I'm like, oh.
1: No, you don't need to do that.
0: Yeah, too late. Too late.
1: Yeah.
0: She got a really, really nice anniversary gift that year.
1: You know, you could have done like an Elton John song or something.
0: Yeah, I could have, but nope, I didn't think that far.
1: Yeah.
0: You know, at least I didn't use the Darth Vader theme like I thought about initially.
1: Oh, yeah, that would have been good, too. I would have enjoyed that. All right, thanks for killing some time for me here. And I've got my official program. It's like a pamphlet. We should hand these out every day. It's like church. We hand these out. So you can follow along in the program.
0: The first worship service of the early morning get together. Here's your bulletin.
1: I always enjoyed that when it's like, oh, he's almost done. Oh, he's, oh, there's the sermon. No, not the sermon. No. So everything always moved along pretty quickly. You know, you had the Lord's Prayer. Okay, check that. We had the Nicene Creed. Okay. Check that. We had three or four hymns. All right, we're done with that. But then there'd always be that sermon just sitting there. It's like,
0: since when do they put the service into two columns? Dang it.
1: Yeah, yeah. But with the pamphlet, that way you could always keep track of where you were at and how long it would take before you could leave. So, all right. You see, you could do the same with our program. That way you could follow along and go, oh, my God, look how much is left. Oh, geez. How am I going to get through the rest of the morning?
0: You know, surprisingly, before I took part in the early morning get-together, I always used to sit and think, man, it seems like they just go on and on and on.
1: Yeah.
0: And then once I started taking part, it's like, what, I have to do the 8 a.m. news already? Where'd the first 2 hours go?
1: Yeah, it does go by pretty quick nowadays. So, and look, it's already 6:29. We haven't even talked about really anything other than the weather. So, you know. We got that going for us, which is nice. I'll see if I got to think Crawford's heading back to the States. He just can't be over there for that, especially because he's got, okay, it's Labor Day weekend that we go to San Francisco. What's coming up this weekend, Tim?
0: That would be Saturday. No, we're talking Labor
1: Day. It's Labor Day weekend.
0: We're talking the day of labor.
1: Yeah. Yeah. It's even in that Buffett song, heading up to San Francisco.
0: For a Labor
1: Day weekend show. So he's got to be back for the Labor Day weekend show. I guess it never was been. Oh, no, I don't have a guitar in the car. I took it out.
0: I'm shocked that I know that many lyrics.
1: It's a good song. 1974. It's had time to marinate. So, all right, today is the last day of August, Monday, August 31. It is Eat Outside Day. Am I going out to lunch here in town because we're doing things with our computers, or what are we, where are we at on the agenda there?
0: Well,

0: I'm not sure I trust the business with lunch.
1: I'm going to go get my own lunch this time. Yeah. There's nobody going to order it for me. It's going to be what I want to get.
0: You know, I say if that's what you want to do, you do it. If you prove yourself as being well prepared and good to go, you might even find it to be a shorter day than you expect.
1: Oh, really? Okay. So are things moving along? I see Jim's here like an hour early.
0: I think Jim is in that stage where it's like I want to be totally prepared because I don't want to be the guy like the guys at the last place the guy was at. Uh-huh. We're like, what? We have to do what?
1: Okay. Well, what we're talking about, folks, is we're getting a new operating system for all of our software that we play commercials, where we play music, we play stuff on. And that's going to be installed this week. We've already done it in Mitchell, which is another one of our markets that our ownership has. And now they're going to do it here this week. So we're preparing for the worst and preparing for the best, or whatever the phrase is.
0: We're hoping for the best while preparing for the worst.
1: So I don't know where that dinging keeps coming from, but it's dinging a lot. So I apologize for that. What my plan is to have is, if it all goes south, a minimal amount of safety software that hopefully will save us. But I think everything should go fine. I hope, anyway. Hey, well, back to the show. Love Litigating Lawyers Day. That's what it is. Love Litigating Lawyers. What's a litigating lawyer, Tim?
0: That's one who's going into court on your behalf.
1: Oh, okay. Motorist Consideration Monday. Be considerate to all the motorists.
0: Because if you're not, you're going to find yourself having to love your litigating lawyer.
1: Mm. Oh, yeah, yeah. Yeah, this road rage thing, you got to watch out for that. I'm not too... I don't get too out of hand with the road rage sometimes. Maybe. I don't know. What else we got for you here today? National Matchmaker Day. National Trail Mix Day. Now, I prefer it without raisins. I'd rather have M&Ms instead of raisins. But, I mean, I'll eat them, you know. They just won't be excited about it. And We Love Memoirs Day. We love memoirs. I just like saying it. I don't know if I ever read any of them, but there you go. All right, what do we got here? Also on this Monday, early morning question is J.J. McCarthy ever going to be the starting quarterback for the Minnesota Vikings again? Because all I heard over the weekend, you're going to cut him on Monday. That's it for him. He's gone. You're going to trade him. We got to get rid of him. We got to do this, blah, blah, blah, blah. Hello, I got two words for you. Max Brosmer, he's awful. He played like the Vikings in preseason just got demolished in Denver the other day. It was like 36-2 or something like that. I can't remember the exact score. But I still think he's better than, Brosmer. Brosmer's just terrible,
0: Well, but you of all people should recognize that there is nothing more full of vitriol than a frustrated Vikings fan.
1: Well, you can't get frustrated. It's a third string playing third stringers.
0: I know, but
1: it's no big deal.
0: You pin your frustration on the most obvious target.
1: Max Brosmer, not McCarthy. I'm not, he hasn't been perfect yet. He's still a kid.
0: You watch more deeply than some of the others.
1: Right, yeah. Well, I didn't really watch much of that game. And by the way, bone to pick with a local gas station that makes pizzas. Lots of local gas stations that make pizzas. But I don't understand why they can't bake the pizza to when it's done. We ordered a Supreme pizza from, we'll just say it rhymes with Lacey's the other night. And
0: you got an underdone one?
1: It's just way underdone. In fact, the next night, the wife fired it up again, put it in the oven. She said, once it was baked, it was really good.
0: I do not quite understand.
1: I don't get that.
0: I believe sometimes in an effort to try and keep up with overwhelming demand, they speed up the ovens.
1: This was at 9 o'clock at night. We were the only pizza that they were making. I don't think it was overwhelming demand. Yeah. It was late because I was disappointed by the Vikings and thought I'd remedy my...

0: my sorrows with some pizza, and I was hungry, so... And I was craving Casey's pizza. I mean, Lacey's pizza, when it's done right, is so good. It's so good.
1: And you know what that means.
0: What's that?
1: That's God's way of saying, why'd you order the pizza? You should have gotten the wings.
0: Well, I also, well, they had a deal. If you got a large pizza, you got 10 boneless wings. And those were pretty good. They were crispy, and they weren't mushy. And it was like there was chicken in there. So that's all I asked for in a way.
1: So what you're saying is they put the extra time into the boneless wings that they took off the pizza.
0: I guess so. I guess so. So those were free. But I still have some leftover pizza. If I bake it long enough, it's not bad. It still was okay. The amount of toppings they put on a Supreme is quite good. So anyway, is he or is he not going to ever start for the Vikings again? I think he probably will at some point. You know, we'll see. Not this year. I don't think they're going to. They're not going to cut him. They're not going to trade him today.
1: With the potential of an injury floating around out there,
0: yeah.
1: I think he probably will.
0: Mm-hmm.
1: And when he does, the outcry from Vikings Nation will sound a lot like you on a Monday morning.
0: Well, starting here when the season starts, we'll be talking with noted Viking expert Chad Greenway on Tuesdays, I've been told.
1: Nice.
0: Like around 8:15 every Tuesday. So that'll start after the Vikings play the Packers, which is 2 weeks away from yesterday. So, and it looks like I'm not going to be in a fantasy football league again this year because I didn't do one last year and they've forgotten about me. And I think they had their draft last night. And that's fine. It's full of people I don't even know anymore. It was a league that was started out in Rapid City back in the early 90s. I was one of the founding members, a guy named Crash. You know, he does radio for, I don't know who he's working for now, but he was one of the members. My friend Trent out in Rapid City. Friend Scott in Sioux Falls. And over the years, it's been changed and kind of bastardized. And at this point now, it's off on its own, and I'm no longer a part of it. So where's the button for that? A lot of people still play fantasy football, I guess. You know, if you got a league and you'd like to be a part of it, you just let me know. I'm just over here by myself, not doing anything. Just watch. It makes football so much better, Tim. Have you played fantasy over the years?
1: I never have.
0: Really?
1: I've gotten involved in 3 or 4 different office pick'ems.
0: Right.
1: You know, where you,
0: and those are okay. Those are all right.
1: Yeah,
0: I just
1: I've had, those are frustrating because all the seasons I've done it, I have either just sucked from the first week.
0: Mm-hmm.
1: And I've had like 4 seasons where I was kicking hiney and taking names.
0: Right.
1: And like in the top 2 until the last 2 weeks of the season. And then I still wound up like in 12th out of 20 people.
0: Mm.
1: And because the last 2 weeks, everything just went right out the window. So I've never won, but I've always enjoyed that.
0: Yeah, I just like fantasy football because it takes a game like Cleveland versus Carolina. And it... You might have a couple players then. You might have a running back. You might have a receiver. You might have their defense. It makes meaningless games interesting. And that's, I think that's probably one of the things that really helped the NFL. Now it's, you know, all this insane betting on, you know, prop bets on everything. And if you can't bet on like FanDuel and things like now, you got Kalshi and Polymarket. And you know, that, I think that's insane. But, you know, you get a fantasy football team. You maybe spend, I don't know, $50 for an entire season. And maybe you can win, I don't know, 100, 150, something like that. It's not a tremendous amount of money outlaid or to be won. But it just makes really bad games interesting. So that's why I like playing it. So if you've got a league and you need somebody, you let me know, okay? All right?
1: Yeah. Okay. Maybe we should start an office-wide pick'em just for, you know.
0: We should.
1: A nice little casual thing. Everyone throwing $5 on the season.
0: We can bring everybody together after that pizza mole we had a couple of weeks
1: winner
0: ago.
1: Winner take all. Winner has to buy pizza for everybody.
0: Yeah. And order it and pick it up themselves. Eliminate the middleman. All right, we'll work on that. So anyway, we're going through a whole segment with no news, no nothing. We should call this like a free news Monday. No news. No news is good news, right?
1: It's the Monday morning, we got nothing segment.
0: Yeah. Well, the first one, at least. I suppose we'll...

0: have to actually give you some news and happenings here at some point. But this was much more fun. I don't even know what we talked about. Luckily, I was rolling tape on this so I can review it later. It was fun. I had a good time. Hope you did, too. It's 640 on our way to about 90 today. It's already 70. It'll be hot. Not as hot as yesterday, but those hot days are coming back as we look at the forecast this week. So, quick break. Tim will have news, and we'll be back with more. I'll see if I can rouse Crawford up unless he's on a plane, which it could very well be at this point. We don't know. Thanks for tuning in. It's Monday, early morning get-together on 570 WNAX.
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1: Coming up on 6:44, really, we haven't talked about anything important this morning. I think that we should keep that going, but I guess we better talk about the news, right, Tim?
2: Oh. Well, I can keep the news important, and we can keep the rest unimportant.
1: Okay, unless you got some fluff pieces in there, but, you know.
2: Ooh, wait, I maybe have a fluff piece.
1: Okay.
2: Hold on, let me go through here the pile here real quick, see all if right. I have a fluff piece.
1: By the way,
2: I've got a fluff piece.
1: Good, all right. High 90 today, 69 now, and what's going on in the news?
2: All right, the unfluff. South Dakota continues to lead the nation in low unemployment rates. The fluff, Orange City, going to make a change to who can drive on city streets.
1: Ooh.
2: Both of those come your way after we check in with Fox News.
1: Let's do that right now. Here we go.
3: Fox News, I'm Therese Crowley. Iran vows to resist a new round of U.S. Treasury sanctions and strikes out two U.S. bases in Jordan. Fox has learned no significant impact. Nearly all missiles intercepted after the U.S. struck Iranian missile batteries, preparing to launch new sea mines into the Strait of Hormuz. President Trump tells Fox Sunday Night in America.
4: We're doing a great job. The blockade has been unbelievable. The financial hits that we're giving them, we're hitting them very hard. Nobody's ever been hit like this. And they're a failing nation right now. And at the right point, we'll either win or they'll do something.
3: Monsoon season sends a torrent of mud and water through Grand Canyon's Bright Angel Canyon. 15 hikers missing, one dead. Update from Nepal, more than 4,200 missing in the glacier collapse flooding. Over 900 dead there. 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
2: 570 WNAX News. Good morning, 6:45, Monday, the 31st of August, last day of the month. 69 outside, heading for a high today of around 91. Cloudy skies gradually giving way to sunshine. Increasing clouds tonight with a low of 69. Tomorrow, 1 in 5 chance of showers and thunderstorms till mid-morning. Cloudy after that, but also still toasty. 91 for a high, and then a 50-50 chance of showers, maybe even a thunderstorm on Tuesday night. Overcast skies, 65 for an overnight low. High temperatures for the remainder of the week should remain in the 90s. We'll talk about it more later. South Dakota continues to lead the nation when it comes to low unemployment. Preliminary figures from the U.S. Bureau of Labor Statistics show that the state's July unemployment rate sat at 2%. That's the lowest in the country and well below the national rate of 4.1%. That ranking extends a streak that dates back to April of 2024. South Dakota has held the nation's lowest unemployment rate every month for more than 2 years. Our neighbors, they're not doing all that bad. North Dakota at 2.2%, Nebraska 2.9%, Iowa is at 3.2%, Minnesota came in at 4.3% above the national rate. The state's all-time low unemployment rate was March of 2024 when we recorded 1.7% unemployment. And Orange City, Iowa could soon join a growing number of communities that allow golf carts on city streets. City Council is considering an ordinance that would permit golf carts on most city roads while establishing rules for their operation. City Administrator Matt Van Schouwen says golf carts have become increasingly common, forcing the city to decide whether to continue banning them or formally allow their use. Under the proposal, operators would have to be at least 16 years old, possess a valid driver's license, carry liability insurance, and obtain a city permit. The golf carts would be prohibited on Highway 10, Albany Avenue, and Albany Place. City leaders are also proposing that golf carts be limited to only daylight hours. They would be required to display a slow-moving vehicle emblem or proper lighting and would also be subject to the same traffic laws as other vehicles. The same traffic law part's always the one that gets me. It's like, that's sort of a no-brainer. You're driving on a road. Of course, it's the same laws. Do I have that working? Yeah, there we go.
1: Yay!
2: I didn't have an arrow. I just had a dot. Anyway, from the WNAX newsroom, I'm Tim Borman.
0: He's not a trained meteorologist.
5: Oh, yeah, I ate a big red candle.
0: But he's our official...
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3: 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You blow my mind. 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
1: Yeah. Hey.
0: /6:51 here, 570 WNAX. I don't know if people have been teaming up to come in here and insult my wallet that I have.
2: I noticed it got insulted the other day.
0: Yeah, Shelly came in here. She's one of our great office people, and she's like, wow, you got the George Costanza wallet. I'm like, what? I got a lot of cards in here, okay? Yeah, not a lot of credit cards, because me and credit, that's a bad idea. But I have a ton of cards in here. Okay, I have a few cards. I have the debit card for Circle K. We'll just go through here. Maybe I can get rid of a few of these. I've got my Hy-Vee Fuel Saver and Perks card. I got my Quick Star gas and debit card. And then I have my Gas Buddy card, which I'm going to have to start using again because my Circle K 20 cents off a gallon thing goes away tomorrow.
2: No.
0: Yeah. Well, actually, was today the 31st?

0: I get a discount. But that's 20 cents a gallon for how many gallons I go through. I did pretty well with that. Then I got a couple of other things here. I got Pizza Ranch, points card. I got my debit card. I got my Target card. I got my weed. There's my weed card. You see my weed card?
1: I did not see your weed card. I've never seen a weed.
0: Look at
1: it's
0: that,
1: a weed
0: huh?
1: card.
0: It's a weed card.
1: Look at that.
0: Yeah.
1: That's pretty dang cool.
0: I'm party with that guy. That's for sure. I got to go get some more. I'm out of the almost out of the sleep ones. And then I've got this balm that I get. The balm works really well. And it smells like a joint. So if when I put it on, it smells like, yeah, it got the Dukin's reefer, man. Yeah, man. But it does pretty well. I have a $5 Hy-V card from something. I have a guitar pick, which you always got to have a guitar pick.
1: You never know.
0: You never know. You might go into a guitar store, and then you don't have to ask for a pick that way. Got my Costco card. What else do I got here? What are these? Sam's Club. What else is that one? Here's a insurance card, Pizza Ranch card, Crave loyalty card, which doesn't work anymore because the last time I went there, Crave restaurant, they're like, this card doesn't work anymore. It's old. So maybe I could get rid of that. Okay, let's get rid of that one. That's going away. Crave loyalty, but I have a fun zone from the Pizza Ranch and my points card from the Pizza Ranch. So, all right, that's one less card. So,
1: see, now and now the wallet isn't near as big.
0: Not nearly as big, but yeah. It's like, what's in your business that I have a big wallet? And it's not filled with money, that's for sure. But the only reason I bought this, and I have no guns. I've never maybe shot a gun once or twice in my whole life.
1: Really?
0: Yeah, not a gun. I'm not a gun guy, not a hunter. It's just not my speed. But it has, like, look at that. That's the top of a shotgun shell, isn't it?
1: Yes, it is.
0: The only reason I bought it is I'll always be able to identify this wallet wherever I'm at because I'm looking for that shell that's on it. That's one of those things when you go through, you know, TSA line, you got to make sure that's off to the side or they know about it because you don't want to be the top of a shotgun shell to hold you up on your trip to wherever you're going.
1: So. True. How long you been carrying that wallet?
0: 5-6 years. Probably longer. Probably longer at this point. It's been a while. It's time for a new one. It's starting to, you know, fall apart. But that's fine. Anyway, welcome to... This is the show today, people. This is what we got.
1: Wallets.
0: I haven't even touched any bit of my prep, and we're an hour in so far, and I love it. I love it. This prep sometimes gets... It just... I don't know. It's like we have a routine that we go through every day. Maybe some days we go out of the routine. Maybe that's a good thing. And we've certainly done that so far. You want to get out of your routine? I tell you what, WNAX Trips will get you out of your routine. We got a bunch of Viking games we're going to. In fact, starting up here, I think it's the weekend of the 12th and 13th. We're going to go see the Packers and Vikings opening Sunday. I think that's a late game, too. I think it's late. If it's a late game, Tim, prepare someone for the Monday morning show.
1: That would be me.
0: Oh, well, prepare yourself.
1: I'll tell myself to work harder.
0: Okay. I tell you what, I know it's nice to have help. Just choose the right help. Choose the right help. It'll make your morning go so much better.
1: Yeah, otherwise, you know, if you don't choose the right help,
0: you're going to...
1: 5 minutes feels like 6 months.
0: Yeah, exactly. And you know what happens in 6 months? So you go to the Vikings and you go with us. We got the first game sold out. We got second game sold out, the Dolphin game.
1: Wow.
0: So that's sold out too. But we still have room, I guess, for the Colts and Bills. And that's in October also. And those are starting to fill up too. The Bills game is a Monday night game. So if you can swing that, I would check that out. Then there'll be games against the Commanders, Falcons, and Panthers, along with, you know, the Bears and Lions and all that fun stuff too. But that Commanders game, we still don't know when it's going to be because it's right around the Christmas week or near it. It's supposed to be like around December 20th, but it's one of those games that they haven't decided when they're going to have it. It depends on how good both teams are doing, probably. So that's one that's floating out there a little bit. But all the other games are pretty much set. And, of course, we've got that game we're going to New Orleans. So if you wanted to go see the Vikings take on the Saints.

States. We've got that going too. So check out WNAXtrips.com. And we still have room. We're getting very close to the first Monday night game. And that, of course, will be Kansas City hosting Denver, which should be a really good game. Should be a good time if you wanted to go down on that bus. So check out WNAXtrips.com and get on it, okay? All right. It is 6:58. Our high today, probably near 90 again. A little cooler than yesterday. But then the rest of the week is, we're posting some pretty impressive numbers for early September. Well, 91 today is what they're saying here. In Sioux Falls, it was 89, so it's a little cooler up there. 91 tomorrow, and then 90 on Wednesday, 93 Thursday, 95 on Saturday, 94 on, or 94, okay, 95 Friday, 94 Saturday, 91 Sunday. Some warm weather ahead, so be mindful of that. We're going to take a quick break here, and then we'll

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4: The fighting is flared up again. I'm Dave Anthony, Fox News, as Iran retaliates to the first U.S. attack since July 29th.
5: Overnight, Iran launched at least 8 ballistic missiles at U.S. forces in Jordan. A U.S. source familiar tells Fox News there were no significant impacts, and the majority of the incoming fire was intercepted. The attack came after U.S. forces struck Iran's Larak Island after identifying preparations for an IRGC rocket launch that was meant to place new sea mines in the Strait of Hormuz.
4: That's Fox's Trey Kingston. Tel Aviv oil prices rising more than 3% because of all that. But the president keeps touting the new Venezuela oil deal months after the U.S. military captured leader Nicolas Maduro.
6: The acting president of Venezuela, Delcy Rodriguez, over the weekend said that this deal is a step toward economic recovery. And President Trump posted about this over the weekend, writing this in part on Truth Social. One of the things I'm going to do with the Venezuelan oil is fill up the strategic national reserves. The reserves hitting their lowest level in more than 4 decades to respond to global supply disruptions and high fuel prices. Well, this newly announced deal grants the U.S. the development of 17 strategic oil fields to produce 1.5 million barrels per day.
4: Fox's Alex Hogan. The search continues in Arizona after weekend flash flooding swept through an area of the Grand Canyon, killing at least one person, leaving 15 others unaccounted for. As rescuers continue a massive search in the flooding catastrophe that hit China and Nepal last week, more than 4,000 people remain missing there. Of those, State Department spokesman Tommy Pigott tells Fox.
7: 85 Americans approximately unaccounted for currently. We have now seen 11 Americans be safely evacuated and currently have no confirmed deaths of U.S. citizens at this time.
4: But more than 900 others were killed. Jury deliberations resume next hour in Plymouth, Massachusetts at Lindsay Clancy's murder trial and the killing of her 3 children. 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
4: Tomorrow, we'll only be 9 weeks from Election Day, with Republicans trying to keep their House and Senate majorities. President Trump tells Fox's Trey Gowdy.
11: When Trump's on the ballot, they win. When he's out of the ballot, the people don't go to vote. And I'm asking the people through your brilliant show, number one show, I'm asking the people to get out and vote, pretend I'm on the ballot.
4: If Democrats take back control of the House, they could launch new Trump investigations.
12: If that happens, a move to impeach President Trump should not be the first thing the party does.
13: Our priority ought to be making housing, education, energy, health care affordable and accessible for all of our citizens. Impeaching the president will not do that.
12: House Minority Leader Hakeem Jeffries said last week, if Democrats take the House, he would not rule out a third Trump impeachment. Gernal Scott, Fox News.
4: That was Democratic Congressman James Clyburn on NBC's Meet the Press. On Wall Street, stock futures are down before the last trading day of what's been a positive month. 2 aging tennis stars knocked out early at the U.S. Open.
14: Novak Djokovic losing in the first round. The most decorated player in men's tennis losing at the U.S. Open to Mariano Nivoli.

0: In five sets on ESPN in a marathon match that lasted over 4.5 hours. The Joker was clearly battling illness on the court, and Venus Williams losing in straight sets to Sophia Kennan in a match that didn't begin until after midnight in what could be the final singles match at a Grand Slam for the 46-year-old. In New York, Frank Lanza, Fox News.
1: An older ex-NFL star player's making a comeback. Aaron Donald unretiring, returning to the Los Angeles Rams, a three-time defensive player of the year. Donald joins Myles Garrett, last year's top defensive player, traded to the Rams in the offseason. I'm Dave Anthony, and this is Fox News.
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3: If you hit the button often enough, things happen. It's like magic, I tell you. Magic. 5 minutes after 7. Good morning. 69 outside right now. Weather-wise today, cloudy skies expected, gradually clearing. We'll get some sunshine by the afternoon. 91 going to be our high overnight, increasing clouds. Look for a low of 69. 1 in 5 chance of showers tomorrow morning. That should last through the mid-morning hours, 10, 10:30 in the morning. Should be clearing out. Skies will remain overcast for the bulk of the day. 91 for a high, overnight low 65 with a 50-50 chance of rain. Sunny and 90 on Wednesday, 93 Thursday, 95 Friday. Heading into a weekend that, again, is going to be in the 90s. So we will see where we get throughout the course of the week. We'll keep an eye on it. We'll let you know if it changes. The record high on this date was set in 2012. We hit 103 degrees, 41 the low back in 1967. Yesterday, 96 the high, 71 the low here at the WNAX studios. Current temperatures around the region, 63 in Fargo, 56 in Jamestown. Twin Cities check in at 72, 64 in Fergus Falls. Des Moines at 74, 70 in both Cherokee and Sioux City. Lincoln reports 74. Ainsworth has 59. Then across South Dakota, starting on the west side, 55 in Rapid City, 58 in Pierre. Aberdeen has 57, 66 in Brookings, and the southeastern South Dakota Triangle. We've got 69 in Sioux Falls, 64 in the old hometown of Korska, 69 here at the WNAX studios. 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They'll tell you how to buy it, how to sell it. They will talk to you about it at Total Auctions and Real Estate. Federal workplace safety officials are investigating a fatal accident at a Watertown manufacturing company that claimed the life of a 19-year-old employee. The U.S. Department of Labor's Occupational Safety and Health Administration, or OSHA, has opened what is known as a fatality investigation following the August 20th incident at Century LLC. OSHA uses that designation for workplace accidents that involve deaths or other serious incidents. Now, according to the reports, the victim was 19-year-old William Humala of Lake Norton, although OSHA has not publicly confirmed that identity. In a statement, Century said they are grieving the loss of a valued employee and are fully cooperating with the federal investigation. The company said that employee safety remains their highest priority and asked the community to keep Humala's family, friends, and coworkers in their thoughts and prayers. Records show that Century has undergone 2 OSHA inspections since early 2025, resulting in 6 violations and more than $28,000 worth of penalties involving issues such as fall protection, industrial trucks, and machine safety. OSHA has up to 6 months to complete their investigation and determine whether any workplace safety violations contributed to this fatal incident. South Dakota budget writers are headed into the next legislative session with a better-than-expected revenue picture, but economic advisors say uncertainty remains over federal policy, drought conditions, and ongoing workforce shortages. The Governor's Council of Economic Advisors reported that the state finished the last fiscal year nearly $30 million above revenue projections, while sales tax collections in July jumped nearly 13% compared to a year ago. That's a sign that consumer spending remains strong. Banking officials say South Dakotans are spending more on everyday necessities, with average debit card transactions topping $50 for the first time this summer, reflecting continued price pressures. Agriculture is showing signs of improvement. Stronger cattle and grain prices are boosting some optimism across farm country, but advisors warn that drought is now affecting roughly 3/4 of the state. Extreme heat

0: could reduce corn yields. Concerns also remain about federal farm payments and the impact of tariffs on agriculture and manufacturing. Despite a state unemployment rate of 2%, employers continue to struggle to find workers. Advisors say housing shortages and a lack of affordable child care remain major barriers to workforce growth. State officials will use the economic outlook as Governor Roden's administration prepares the budget proposal that will be presented to lawmakers in December. And some of Iowa's lesser-known hunting seasons get underway this week. Iowa Department of Natural Resources spokesman Nate Carr says that the mourning dove season opens on Tuesday, giving hunters a chance to target one of the state's most abundant migratory game birds. There we go. Carr also says that rabbit and squirrel seasons open up on Saturday, September 5th. Squirrel hunting is actually pretty popular in Iowa. There's around 20,000 hunters each year. The annual harvest, around 100,000 squirrels. Iowa hunters have also averaged around 90,000 cottontail rabbits harvested annually over the past decade. Saturday also marks the start of the early teal season. That's one of the most popular of the early fall waterfowl hunts.
1: Another thing that's going to start September 5th is our special September teal season. It's kind of additional days for waterfowl hunters to get out and hunt ducks, specifically teal, whether it's blue-winged teal, green-winged teal, cinnamon. It's an additional 9 days.
0: Now, the early teal season carries a daily bag limit of 6 birds. 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Partly cloudy skies, 69 degrees, Monday morning. From the WNAX newsroom at 11 and a half minutes after, I'm Tim Borman.
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6: I'm Nicole Murray with Your Money Now. Oil prices have spiked this morning by more than 3% amid heightened concerns over supply disruptions after U.S. forces struck two Iranian rocket launchers on the Rack Island. West Texas Intermediate at $86 a barrel, Brent at $91. BYD flagged sluggish domestic demand and fierce competition in China while highlighting continued strength overseas. Citi data says that BYD's second quarter net profit stood at $1.2 billion. That's up 30% from a year earlier, while revenue fell 3% year on year.
7: Mr. Coyote?
8: Coyote.
7: All right. Well, how can I help you?
6: Coyote vs. Acme debuted with $15.5 million in ticket sales this past weekend. However, it was Spider-Man Brand New Day that stayed on top. The film raked in another roughly $22 million at U.S. and Canadian theaters, bringing its worldwide total to $2.3 billion. Futures have dropped this morning. That's Your Money Now.
9: Hi, I'm Alicia. I'm from Yankton, South Dakota, home of the Bucks and Gazelles, and I love WNAX.

0: Our cash cattle market week over week wraps up lower. I'm Keith Lundberg with your farm news update. As we wrapped up last week, we've seen our cash cattle market essentially from 218 to 220. In the meantime, we saw a little bit of strength on Thursday going into Friday with our cattle futures. John Dick is with Swenson Investments and Commodities based out of Sioux Falls.
1: Yeah, it's nice to see a higher cattle market. It's been a tough several weeks for the cattle. Obviously, planned closures, border opening, a lot of fundamental news happening in this market. Boxes have been slightly lower here the past couple days, but are still probably positive. As far as the fat cattle go, we're at 383 here on this morning's report for the choice. So still some decent demand. Would like to see that get up back into the 390s, but we'll take it.
0: As we went into Friday's market, the feeder cattle market lost the month of August, so now the lead month is September.
1: That'll have a couple days here to meet up with the index, and then we roll to September. Currently about $11 discount in the futures there, so we'll see if the index comes down over the next 30 days to meet September, or if the futures can find some strength to come up and meet that index.
0: As we look over

0: The cash hog market, again, we've seen that market on a teeter-totter, wrapping up last week from $88 to $90.
1: Yeah, I think that's the sentiment's been weak with the hogs. Obviously, funds are short just about 29,000 contracts, which is pretty short, that hog market. So not enough to get those funds to liquidate that short yet, but the word I would have for
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to change, letting you know it's coming up for Tuesday, September 1st. Going to be selling way up cows along with spring calves and feeder cattle here on Tuesday. Be on the way ups at 8, feeders at 11. Consignments include for spring calves. Here's 75 head of blacks. They weigh 350 to 5 and a quarter. For yearlings, here's 120 head of black Bacaldi heifers. They weigh 9 and a quarter to 975. 105 black and red heifers. They weigh 850 to 950. Here's 66 head of black Bacaldi tested open heifers. They weigh 8 to 850. 20 head of black tested open heifers weigh 9950. 19 black tested open heifers. They weigh 10 to 1050. Here's 9 head of Hereford tested open heifers. They weigh 10 to 1050. 27 head of black Bacaldi tested open heifers. They weigh 10 and a quarter to 1075. Here's 15 red and black Baldy tested open heifers. They weigh 9950. 8 Charlet tested open heifers. They weigh 1050 to 11. 12 head of black tested open heifers. They weigh 9950. 10 head of black tested open heifers. They weigh 950 to 1000. Here's 9 head of red tested open heifers. They weigh 850 to 9. 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
6: Keep on walking that road and I'll follow. Keep on calling my name.
7: Did I hear a snort? Did you snort on this song?
8: No, I gave it a
7: Oh, okay. This is a good song.
8: This is a very good song. Yeah. You know why?
7: Why?
6: Well, I'm not superstitious.
8: That's right.
7: Oh, yeah, I get it.
8: It was lame.
7: So I tried to call Crawford. I think he's... What's that movie with Liam Neeson where his daughter gets taken? What's that called?
8: Taken?
7: I think he's been taken.
8: I don't know what it's called.
7: That's actually what it was called.
8: Oh, it was?
7: Yeah.
8: That was...
7: Yeah.
8: I was asking it as a rhetorical question.
7: No, no, no. You got that one.
9: That's right.
7: So, yeah, I call over there and it said, the call cannot be completed to the country you've dialed. What? I've never heard that one before. So either he's in what's left of Czechoslovakia now,
8: could
7: Czech
8: be in,
7: Republic or whatever.
8: Could be called. In Western Patagonia.
7: Could be. So I don't know where he's at. I don't know if he's flying back today, but he is incommunicado, as they say. So I fear for his safety at this point. I hope he's okay. Oh, Steve messaged you, it says here. Hold on here. Where did this come from? Am in the air. Just took off. This was at 6:18.
8: Well, all right.
7: He did give us some news items, though. This is our first news item of the day, and it's from Steve Crawford. I have to find some appropriate music for
8: it. Right now is approaching the international dateline.
7: I'm not quite sure where he's at.
8: At an altitude of 28,000 feet.
7: Yeah, he's somewhere over the pond. All right, here we go. Here's some music for the story that Steve Crawford sent me this morning. Here we go. Anytime you're ready there, computer. Take your time. Is the internet a little slow here this morning?
8: Probably.
7: There we go.
8: There we go.
7: There we go. All right, so notes from Crawford this morning here. It started off with Am in the Air just took off. And then the story he shared. On the lighter side of the news, mass circumcision ceremonies in South Africa have left more than 43 boys dead and dozens more mutilated. Well, that's nice. Thanks for the heads up on that one.
8: That's a great way to start your day with a spring in your step.
7: Many circumcisions instead are carried out by unskilled people working at illegal initiation schools who use old spears, scissors, or razor blades to perform their horrific surgeries. Have a good flight. From the notes of Steve Crawford this morning here on 570 WNAX.
8: That's what happens when he doesn't watch anything on the plane. He just sits there and stares straight ahead.
7: He's doing the putty maneuver right now.
8: And thinks about unlicensed circumcision.
7: Yeah, yeah.
8: Well, way to go, Steve.
7: All right. So, there. That should be a new segment where Tales of the Weird and Unusual with Steve Crawford here on 570 WNAX.
8: Anytime he's gone,

0: Like every other day, we should just do a quick little meander into the corners, the dark recesses of the mind of Crawford.
1: I'm just happy you didn't change this. Dateline Cedar Rapids, Iowa, where 40 are dead because of bad circumcision.
0: And we know that's not true. That would never happen in Cedar Rapids.
1: No. But
0: Lamar's? What?
1: Yeah.
0: No, I'm kidding, Lamar's. Yeah, I'm kidding.
1: He always likes to put a local spin on everything, so...
0: That's obviously a Beatrice-type thing.
1: Yeah, I would think so at this point. So, he's flying back. He might be here for a day or so this week. We'll see. We'll see. But he's still... Even if he's in the air over the Atlantic Ocean, he's still a part of the show here on 570 WNAX. Speaking of the show and... One of the things we always try to talk about is what happened with the Minnesota Twins. So, let's take a look. They played some really important games this week. And, I should say. And, of course, they lost two of them.
0: Yeah.
1: Friday, 7-4, they lost to the White Sox. 3-2 on Saturday. That was a neck and neck game Saturday night. But the Twins came back and beat the White Sox 5-1 on Sunday. So we'll go to the standings, and I'm sure they do not look good. No, they do not. Twins out of second place, in third place, 7.5 out of the AL Central. 7.5. They could have made up some ground this weekend.
0: Instead,
1: they did not. They just
0: surrendered it.
1: A little bit of ground. So let me check the AL wild card situation here real quick. Bing, you're so stupid, Bing. God, I hate Bing. Should know better by now. Let me try it over here. Let me try it on the Google. Which, by the way, I'm a little disappointed in Google because they did the whole... what is it? The Lake of America now? Google's going to switch. Somebody said they weren't going to switch. But I'm a little disappointed.
0: Well, if you're in Canada, they did not switch.
1: Yeah, they're not switching. Twins are four games out of the wild card right now. Behind Baltimore, Toronto, and Texas. So they need to do some work. Speaking of baseball... Let me just do my little soapbox thing here. And I'm very happy for all the people over the weekend who got to see Banana Ball in Sioux Falls. And it wasn't the banana team. It was banana-esque. It was...
0: It was part of the Banana Ball League.
1: Right. But not the Savannah Bananas, which they're on a grand scale now. They're playing in massive... They're playing like Target Field. They sell out Target Field. Twins can't sell out Target Field, but Banana Ball does. It looked like everybody had a great time. The kids, the people who went, it just was a boon for Sioux Falls. Just fantastic. I'm very happy for everybody. But.
0: Here it comes.
1: I realized.
0: Here it comes.
1: I realized if there were a place where Banana Ball was born out of or would fit quite well, I look at the movie Idiocracy. And this would be the kind of baseball that they would play in the movie Idiocracy. It would be. It's going to get to the point where they're going to do this with football. And if you catch the football and score a touchdown with your feet, 42 points. 42 points. So if you're down by 50, because the scoring is the big thing. And I saw they had a guy who went to Banana Ball over the weekend. He's like, yeah, this one team was up like by 8 runs, but they still lost. What? He's like, I don't understand it either, but boy, actually, you're in a good time. I'm like, what? Because they have runs, but they also have points.
0: You win an inning. You can win the inning runs, but that doesn't mean you're going to win all the innings.
1: Right, yeah. So, okay. That doesn't make it. But, yeah, I was thinking.
0: The scoring is more reminiscent of tennis.
1: President Camacho could be out throwing out the first pitch at all of these games.
0: You can win a bunch of games in tennis and lose the match.
1: Yeah. It's got to get to the point where they're going to do this with football. You catch it with your feet, 42 points. If you bounce it off your head and then catch it and score a touchdown, that's only worth 14. So, yeah, that's the next step. The evolution of Idiocracy sports.
0: I think you're being overly harsh.
1: I think I am too, but I gave them credit.

0: gave them credit. It looked like a lot of fun. The place was packed, sold out. You had to have a lottery to win the tickets for it. Sold out. But then, you know, this is what we have. This is what we're going to have. If this makes money, this is what we're going to have more of. And that's just the way it goes.
1: I say that with all love, because I know that quite often you could easily listen to me and go, I think you're being overly harsh.
0: Yeah.
1: And I would take it.
0: Yeah. I don't think I am on this one. I think I'm and I gave it its props. I gave it its due. I think it was great for all the people who went. They looked like they had a great time. It was a party atmosphere. They had like a little New Orleans like marching band going around. It looked like fun. And I like to have fun. But this is just stupid. It's stupid.
1: This is not fun. Want to have.
0: It's dumb. I tried to in fact, I was one of the first people who was on the banana boat. Not really a train. I'm going to call it a boat. And I was like, I'd love to see. This is great. Oh, man, this is something. And I told you, I watched it a few times on YouTube. After about two innings, I'm like, this is stupid. This is the dumbest thing I've ever seen in my life. But that's just me, you know?
1: I am a little bit shocked. I mean, out of all the things I would have ever thought you would be a purist on. I've been right on.
0: It's fun. I'm a purist when it comes to fun.
1: I've been right on many of them. I really am shocked, because I thought banana ball would be something that would click with you, and it has not.
0: Nope.
1: So I have to reevaluate a lot of the things that I think I know about you now.
0: And, you know, you can try and drag me along. I'm not going to try and drag you along to a David Lynch movie. Of course, you can't. He's dead now.
1: I'd probably, if we were going to go see Blue Velvet.
0: That's a good movie.
1: I would come along.
0: Yeah, Frank Booth. That's good stuff right there. But, so congratulations to Sioux Falls and whoever put that on. You did a great job. It's fantastic. It's just not for me.
1: It's just not for Scott.
0: Just not for me. All righty then. I think I had a pretty good did you know this morning. We've gone this far without talking about any news. I don't think we said the T word at all this morning. I think we've gotten by. So no, maybe I did once. Because what were we talking about?
1: We were talking about renaming the lake.
0: Oh, renaming the lake.
1: But okay. I don't think you did. I think you only mentioned Google.
0: That's true. I did only mention
1: Google. In derogatory terms.
0: Mm-hmm. So let's see how long we can go. 7:30, well, hour and a half without mentioning anything political or things like that. So that's pretty good. Let's do our did you know. I think it's a good one. Okay. You're familiar with Sour Patch Kids, aren't you?
1: Yeah, unfortunately.
0: I don't mind Sour Patch Kids. I like sour more than just overly sweet.
1: I'll give you that.
0: But Sour Patch Kids, did you know that they're from the same manufacturer as Swedish Fish? And if you're paying attention, the red Sour Patch Kids are the same candy as Swedish Fish.
1: Really?
0: But with sour sugar. So it's the same candy.
1: I've never understood the appeal of Swedish Fish. I don't think they're any good.
0: I don't know if I've had. They have a cherry flavor to them. What do they have?
1: Yeah, they're just bleh.
0: I'd go tell somebody to go get us some Swedish Fish, but they'd probably come back with sugar babies or something instead. You know, something that we didn't ask for.
1: You know. A can of sardines.
0: Here you go. This is Norwegian fish.
1: I could find the Swedish ones, but I found the Norwegian pickled herring.
0: Yeah, that doesn't quite fit, but I did not know that. Sour Patch Kids, they're from the same people that make Swedish Fish, and the red Sour Patch Kids are the same candy as Swedish Fish, but with sour sugar. Say that sentence five times fast. That's a doozy right there.
1: Swedish sour sugar.
0: Something like that. All right. 68 right now here, 570 WNAX 91, I think the high today. Not as hot as yesterday, but still pretty warm for this time of year, and it's going to be hot through the week. And the weekend, and at least through Sunday. So we'll give you the full forecast here in a little bit. As much as I hate to do it, and I don't want to do it, here's the news.
1: No.
0: I wish they would say this on TV. We're on a cable network. You know, I really hate my job. I really hate telling you and dividing you every day, whichever side we decide we're on today.
1: So here's the news.
0: Just the news.
1: Yeah.
0: All right, let's see what's going on out there. Okay, I'm just going to pick out the oddball stories then this morning.
1: Nice.
0: Like this one. This one kills me. The FBI is ending its automatic hiring ban on applicants who've been with prostitutes. They had a hiring ban before if you were caught soliciting a prostitute. you couldn't be in the FBI.
1: So they're taking the 49ers approach.

0: I guess so. Oh, yeah, you can't. You can't say that he was doing anything wrong, right? Right. So anyway, the FBI. If you've been with a prostitute, come on in. Welcome. It's part of a broader recruitment change following earlier adjustments to rules on marijuana use.
1: Bring references and phone numbers.
0: Yeah, and can you bring a picture of the girl you had a tryst with, too? As the Bureau is working to rebuild its staff. So, okay, question then. All right, if you're a guy that paid for a prostitute, you can still get in the FBI. But if you were a prostitute, can you still get in the FBI? See, that's what I'd like to know.
1: You know, I think
0: it shouldn't be a double standard, right?
1: I think it shows a certain amount of incentive to be a self-starter.
0: I think so. You know, you're a go-getter, I guess. Or go get him.
1: That's some true entrepreneurial spirit there.
0: It's absolutely. So, yeah, if the John or the Trick or whatever you call him can get in, I mean, why can't the...
1: The Jane.
0: The Jane.
1: John, or the Magician.
0: Something like that. That's the first thing I thought of. I mean, it's got to be fair for the women as the men, but I guess DEI, I guess we're not doing that anymore.
1: You know, I've often wondered about that.
0: Mm-hmm.
1: And not to go down that path any further than we have to.
0: But, right.
1: You know, when you referred to it as a trick.
0: Yes.
1: Why wouldn't you call them a magician?
0: That's true. They're performing tricks, and tricks are for kids. All right, before we get too deep here, let's see what else we've got for you here. There should be like all kinds of like, hey, all right, sorry. Speaking of funny stuff, Minnesota Supreme Court rejected Mike Lindell's push for a primary recount. He knew that was going nowhere. First, he didn't cough up the money to do it, and he's like, well, I shouldn't have to pay any money. And they're like, yeah, you got to pay some money because the margins weren't close enough for us to do an automatic recount. You could do a recount if you coughed up the money. He's like, well, I don't think it's fair that you have to cough up money for this. And it was like one of those circles just going round and round. But Lindell missed the filing deadline. He sued state officials. He demanded a full-hand recount, and this is what they gave him. It's pretty. This is it. Or no, he said he can go to the Supreme Court. I'm sure the Supreme Court's like, oh, they're probably just like, oh my
1: God. We've got a lot of things on the docket here, Mike.
0: You think he's going to send free pillows to all of them?
1: Blankets.
0: Maybe grease the wheels a little bit?
1: Maybe.
0: You know, I mean, not that he can afford to send free pillows at this point, but attendance over there at the Minnesota State Fair breaking records. Like the first day, it was like 150 some thousand. Then Saturday was over 200,000. They had complaints about long shuttle bus lines and things like that. I can't imagine what the food on a stick. I can't imagine how long it took to get a pail of cookies. Sweet Martha's Cookies, by the way, that's the name of that. I had a listener write me and say, Sweet Martha's, that's the cookie place. But that is in full swing. Weird Al performed, I think it was Friday night, and that was like over 14,000 people there. It was huge. Minnesota State Fair this year is big. The weather's good. They've got some pretty good entertainment. But not only did they do quite well, looking at numbers from the Iowa State Fair, that set new records, drawing 1.2 million visitors. Estimated $199 million for the gross domestic product of Iowa there. Fairgoers spent $96 million. Out-of-state tourists added about $74 million. Nationally, the fair ranks third in attendance and second in average daily attendance. Minnesota's number two because Texas, their state fair lasts for like 24 days. But Minnesota comes close to that in 12 and about half the time. But Texas is still... getting it done. And I bet the Texas Fair, I bet you get steak on a stick. They got to have all kinds of meat down there. I bet that's pretty cool. So
1: I bet they have some good beef down there.
0: Oh, I'm sure they probably do. And there you go. It's 7:38. I think we hit the news quota. We got a few stories in there. None of them were, overly political or things like that. And I think we try and do this every day. We'll be a lot happier. Oh, South Dakota State opened its season with a 70-7 rout of Stetson. What do you expect, playing a Cologne College? They'll head to Northwestern now, September 5th.

0: We'll have the game here. 7 o'clock kickoff on WNAX pregame around 5. If you want to watch it on the TV, turn down their sound and listen to us. It's going to be on the Big Ten Network. So Northwestern's no slouch. I mean, they're a Big Ten school, so that's a pretty big deal for them. USD won over the weekend, too. We'll give you the score on that one. They had a pretty big rout also. So University of South Dakota did pretty well. We'll tell you about that coming up here at 7:39. Quick break. Maybe some news. Oh, somebody's calling. I wonder if it's not Crawford. I know that's for sure. But let's take a call. Let's just really, you know.
1: Okay.
0: Let's live on the edge. Yeah, let's live on the edge. Good morning, WNAX. Who's this?
2: Where the hell is Stetson College?
0: I don't know.
2: Didn't they call them the Hatters? I listened to a little of it. Until I heard it was 70-0.
0: 70-0, yeah, I missed
2: out on
0: that.
2: Are they named after the hat people, I wonder? I mean, I thought that the name was the Hatters, but I was on the radio in AM, I couldn't be sure, you know?
3: I'm trying to look it up.
2: And then...
3: They're from Florida.
2: Florida, okay.
0: This is Jim, by the way, for folks who aren't familiar with Jim. It's Jim, so...
2: Hi, how are you today?
0: Yeah, I'm doing
2: good. Northwestern must be paying SDSU quite a bit of money. Like, I went to that game down in Nebraska a few years back when SDSU did pretty well, really. Had a couple of touchdowns called back that wouldn't have been called back in SDSU's division.
0: Mm-hmm.
2: But they gave Nebraska a heck of a fight and didn't get whooped by too many. They would have won if touchdowns.
0: All right. Well, thanks, Jim. Do you know if USD, what the score of that game was?
3: Well, it was 50-something.
2: The quarterback threw 4 touchdowns, I saw on the late news last night.
0: Okay.
2: I think he tied a record, but they had a good game. Right. The Oatville there, so good.
0: Yep. All right.
2: Okay.
3: And the Stetson University are the Hatters.
0: Yep, they good job, Jim.
2: They are. And I'm like, what the heck? Who are they named after? The dude that made the hat?
0: No, they're after the cologne. It's after the cologne.
3: Named after the cologne.
0: Yeah, there you go.
3: They were going to call them the Stetson Stinkers, but they wanted to have a chance.
0: Best $10 cologne you can buy. There you go. All right. Thanks, Jim.
2: Thank you.
0: You bet. The Jim Report here on 570 WNAX. All right. 7:41. Tim will have news, and we'll see what else we can do for you here on this Monday next. 570 WNAX.
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0: I wanted to bring my take on real coffee to the community. 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
7: 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We're not just the guy that shows up, takes the pictures, and runs away. 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We're also with you the whole way, talking about values and numbers and everything all the way through to loadout at the end of the sale. We do a little bit of everything from start to finish.
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8: 7:45. Jim with his bread porn here every morning. I tell you what, it's makes your mouth water. What can I say? That's the new phrase I've come up with. It's just,
6: it's just
8: the way he delivers it. It's like, oh man, I need a sandwich right now, you know?
9: Yeah. I don't think when Jim started this career, he really foresaw that as being one of his claims to fame.
8: His destiny, but here he is. Selling the bread.
9: Embrace the bread side. It is your destiny.
8: Speaking of warmth, it's going to be warm today, about 91 for the high. Warm all this week. We'll tell you more at the forecast. 68 now. Tim's got the news. What's going on?
9: We got two fellas in trouble for hunting when they shouldn't ought have been hunting. And Governor Larry Brodin has gotten himself an endorsement. I'm going to say the T word
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10: News. I'm Gianna Gelosi. For the first time in a month, the U.S. and Iran have traded fire, with U.S. forces hitting two Iranian rocket launchers and Iran retaliating by firing at U.S. bases in Jordan.
11: Overnight, Iran launched at least eight ballistic missiles at U.S. forces in Jordan. A U.S. source familiar tells Fox News there were no significant impacts and the majority of the incoming fire was intercepted.
10: That's Fox's Trey Yanks. President Trump vowing to replenish the strategic petroleum reserve with his new Venezuelan oil deal that some experts say could shift focus off the Strait of Hormuz.
12: Well, this newly announced deal grants the U.S. the development of 17 strategic oil fields to produce 1.5 million barrels per day.
10: Fox's Alex Hogan, acting president of Venezuela, says this deal is a step towards economic recovery. 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
9: 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Good morning. 7:47, 68 outside on our way to a high today of 91. Overnight tonight, 69 the low. Clouds increasing. Slight chance of showers, thunderstorms tomorrow morning. Remaining cloudy all day long. 91 going to be the high. 50-50 shot of rain overnight Tuesday night. Then Wednesday, sunny.

0: in 90, 93 on Thursday, 95 on Friday. So it's going to be a toasty week. We'll keep an eye on it. We'll let you know if it changes. South Dakota Governor Larry Roden has secured a major political endorsement ahead of November's general election. President Donald Trump announced on Truth Social that he is backing Roden in the race for governor. Roden thanked the president for his support, saying he looks forward to continuing to work with the Trump administration on issues affecting South Dakota. Roden is seeking his first full year, four-year term in the November 3rd general. He's being challenged by Democratic candidate Dan Ahlers. Trump remains highly popular among South Dakota Republicans. That makes the endorsement a boost to Roden's campaign. And two Eastern South Dakota men are facing a combined 25 hunting-related charges, all tied to incidents that happened in Jackson, Hanson, and Davison County. This is sort of convoluted, so stick with me here. 20-year-old Cade Wright of Mitchell is facing 12 counts. 21-year-old Jacob Lewis of Sioux Falls is facing 13. The allegations stem from incidents that happened on February 12th, April 12th, and April 13th. The charges include hunting big game during a closed season, hunting wild turkey without a license, hunting from a motor vehicle, trespassing, reckless discharge of a firearm, the illegal use of night vision equipment. Wright is charged with a Class 6 felony of animal cruelty, and Lewis is facing a felony count of aiding and abetting him in that alleged offense. Officials say that the South Dakota Game, Fish, and Parks led the investigation because of the sheer number and nature of the alleged violations. Both men are currently free on $2,000 bonds that they posted in June. If convicted of all of the counts, Wright could be facing more than $15,000 in fines. Lewis, more than $14,000. Both of those cases remain pending in court at this point in time. We'll keep an eye on it for you. Partly cloudy, 68, Monday morning. From the WNAX newsroom, I'm Tim Borman.
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1: I'm Make It Easy Steve
2: with a couple of last calls. Not that kind of call. On September 7th, we're taking a bunch of folks to Niagara Falls and a bunch of other really cool places, including... Goat Island. And then in early October, I'm making it so easy to enjoy the rich fall foliage of New England for an 8-day getaway to Massachusetts, Vermont, New Hampshire, and Maine. 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
3: All right, 7:53 here, 570 WNAX. 69 now. 91 for the high today. We should eventually see the sun. There'll be a couple of chances of rain a little bit later this week, but not a lot. There were a bunch of storms last night because it was probably in the north central part of the state.

0: had a constant crawl for, you know, parts of the world that probably weren't watching 9 to 5, I had a feeling. But that's all right. Keith's coming in with markets here. We've got another segment for you in the 8 o'clock hour. We'll spin the wheel and see what we got for you, because it's been all over the road this morning. And I think it's been pretty good.
1: It, you know, really hasn't been bad for flying by the seat of our pants.
0: Ask me, okay, when we get in the 8 o'clock hour, who else was the president going to endorse for governor in South Dakota? It was like this big shock. We don't have time for it right now, but bring it up to me when we get past 8 o'clock.
1: Okay.
0: Because who else?
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0: Who? You can't say it right now because it's time for Wooster and then markets.
1: Okay.
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0: ground beef at discounted prices. That is expected to start tomorrow. In the meantime, Friday, we had some cash cattle sales across the upper Midwest, 218 to 222. Beef cutout values, choice was down $5.13 at $376.23. Select up $1.89 at $360.108. 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And the pork cutouts, they wrapped up the day $2.25 higher. The national carcass value, $96.06. And in Omaha, $96.83. We are going to be expecting to see some two-sided trade here today on the livestock front, cattle as well as the hog markets. How about grain overnight trade? December corn down 4 cents at 532. March down 4 at 547. May down 4 at 553. Soybean trade, November beans down 8 cents at 1279. March down 7, 1299. May down 1 penny at 1309. We trade in Chicago, December down 21 cents, 763. Kansas City, December down 20 cents, 824. Minneapolis, December down 24 cents at 744. And December oats down 9 at 366.
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0: States will respond to the Iranian attack on U.S. forces overnight in Jordan. The president said, we're going to hit them hard. There will be a response. He indicated that all of the missiles, except one, were intercepted by U.S. air defense systems. One missile was identified as not going to hit anything significant, and they allowed it to pass through the airspace.
1: Iran also fired a drone intercepted by the United Arab Emirates. The president also just posted on Truth Social that Iran is officially a failed nation with no currency, 300% inflation, and their leadership is in total disarray. The renewed fighting has sent oil prices up more than 3% right now. It is back to work this hour for Lindsay Clancy's jury in Plymouth, Massachusetts, at her murder trial and the killing of her three kids. She's using an insanity defense, citing postpartum psychosis and severe mental health issues.
2: The jury is considering a range of verdicts. Not guilty due to a lack of criminal responsibility would likely result in civil confinement. First-degree murder carries life in prison without the possibility of parole. Second-degree murder is life with the possibility of parole. And manslaughter comes with a max sentence of 20 years.
1: That's Fox's Nate Foy outside the courthouse. 15 people still unaccounted for in Arizona after a flash flood in the Grand Canyon. At least one person was killed. And now an update on a much bigger flood catastrophe.
3: Rescuers are searching for as many as 900 workers believed to be trapped in tunnels at 12 hydropower sites that are buried in mud as the death toll continues to rise. Days after nearly 30-foot high waves of water swept through the area along the Nepal-China border. At least 900 people have died and more than 4,700 are still missing.
1: That's Tanya J. Powers. 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
4: 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Heroes like U.S. Army Sergeant William Bernard McKenna, exposed to burn pits. McKenna later died from T-cell lymphoma, leaving his wife, Dina, and two daughters. Tunnel to Towers honored Sergeant McKenna. 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Donate $11 a month. 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
1: It is back to work at the Capitol this morning for some lawmakers.
7: The Republican-controlled House is back in session this week with a busy to-do list over the next few weeks. Topping that agenda, a government spending bill to prevent a pre-election shutdown at the end of September. The House and Senate each passed competing proposals to extend funding into December. House Republicans are also eager to push through another budget reconciliation bill, and the White House is urging passage of a supplemental spending package to provide the military with billions of dollars to replenish weapons stockpiles. The Senate does not return to Washington until the middle of September. In Washington, Jared Halpern, Fox News.
1: Now, this return from recess won't last long. House lawmakers will leave again and take Labor Day and the rest of next week off as well. Lake America is official now on Google Maps, which is making the change days after President Trump's executive order renaming Lake Ontario, though it is still called that on Google Maps in Canada, as the two countries have dueling tariffs and a new trade war. On Wall Street, stock futures are down about 200 points for the Dow before today's and this week's trading. At the movie, Spider-Man, still king of the box office. Brand New Day remains number one.
8: For a fifth straight weekend, taking in about $22 million.
9: I didn't know you could get that big.
8: Two newcomers couldn't even come close. The animated Coyote versus Acme did a respectable $14 million.
10: Acme is evil.
8: While Ridley Scott's The Dog Stars stumbled into fifth place with just $8 million. And that's a tough opening for the $100 million plus sci-fi film. Meantime, Spider-Man is closing in on $900 million domestically and still has the box office all to himself. Carmen Roberts, Fox News.
1: Also in the top five this weekend at the box office, The Odyssey third, followed by Insidious out of the further. I'm Dave Anthony, and this is Fox News.
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12: And good morning, 5 minutes after 8, Monday morning, the last day of August. 69 outside right now, on our way to a high today of 91. Sky's going to become a little bit more clear, but not a lot. Expect

0: more clouds than sun throughout the course of the day. Maybe by late afternoon, the sun will break through and we'll see some serious sunshine. But clouds are just going to move back in after sunset tonight. Low's going to drop to 69. 1 in 5 chance of showers tomorrow morning. Expect a high of around 91 before the day is said and done. 50-50 chance of rain overnight. Wednesday, sunshine 90. Thursday, sunshine 93. Friday, sunshine hot 95. All that's in the forecast. We'll keep an eye on it, let you know. South Dakota budget writers are heading into the next legislative session with a better-than-expected revenue picture, but economic advisors say uncertainty remains over federal policy, drought conditions, and ongoing workforce shortages. The Governor's Council of Economic Advisors reported that the state did finish the last fiscal year nearly $30 million above revenue projections. Sales tax collections in July jumped nearly 13% compared with a year prior, as a sign that consumer spending remains strong. Agriculture is showing signs of improvement. Stronger cattle and grain prices are boosting optimism across farm country, but advisors warn that drought now affects roughly 3/4 of the state, and extreme heat could reduce corn yields. And also, despite a statewide unemployment rate of 2%, employers continue struggling to find workers. Advisors say housing shortages and a lack of affordable child care remain major barriers when it comes to workforce growth in the state. Iowa Congresswoman Ashley Hinson used her annual barbecue bash fundraiser in Clive over the weekend to energize supporters as her campaign for the U.S. Senate ramps up. Nearly 700 were in attendance. It featured Republican leaders, including U.S. Senator Ted Cruz of Texas. Cruz is a former Iowa caucus winner and a potential 2028 presidential candidate. He urged Republicans to stay engaged ahead of the November elections. Hinson, who is seeking a seat in the U.S. Senate in 2026, told supporters the stakes are high and encouraged them to help turn out the vote. She also asked the crowd to imagine and remember what she said it was like when Democrats were in power.
1: 2 years ago, millions of illegal immigrants pouring over our border. IRS agents snooping in your bank accounts. Being forced to take the COVID shot to keep your job or to go to school. Riots burning down American cities. Okay, open your eyes again. Come back to center, right? This is about common sense versus crazy. We cannot go back to that, can we? We know what that story looks like, so we're going to keep focused on what your priorities are. That is cutting taxes and making life in this country more affordable again, so it's easier to buy what your family needs, easier for folks to afford their first home, easier to arrange childcare that doesn't cost as much as a second job. We're going to do all of that, and there's more. We are going to protect Social Security and Medicare for our seniors, because in this country, when we make a promise, we keep it.
0: Now, the event included a personal touch from Hinson as well. She's a classically trained violinist. She joined a local band on stage as they performed a tribute to the late Dolly Parton. Meanwhile, while this was going on, her challenger, Democrat State Representative Josh Turek from Council Bluffs, appeared in front of Democrats at the annual Polk County Steak Fry in Des Moines. That sets the stage for what's expected to be a pretty closely watched Senate race. And a new public art installation at South Dakota State University is paying tribute to a scientist whose work helped to transform agriculture around the world. A ribbon-cutting ceremony was held Saturday in Brookings for a 24-foot-tall sculpture honoring researcher Edgar McFadden, who developed the disease-resistant wheat variety known as Hope back in the 1920s. SDSU President Barry Dunn says McFadden's breakthrough helped to protect wheat crops from devastating disease and played a key role in feeding a growing global population.
2: He literally and figuratively gave hope to the world, never profiting from his discovery. Edgar McFadden proved that with curiosity, patience, creativity, intellect, and dedication to the greater good, a single individual can change the course of human history. And it happened right here on this campus.
0: Now, Governor Larry Roden also was in attendance. He says the sculpture serves as a reminder of the impact that South Dakota researchers have had far beyond the state's borders. Roden says the discoveries being made at SDSU continue to improve lives and solve real-world challenges.
3: You take agriculture and you innovate to make it even stronger and better. And with this statue, we honor the

0: spirit of that innovation. Edgar McFadden saw a challenge and turned that challenge into an opportunity. And that's how we should all approach every day.
1: The artwork features towering stalks of wheat intertwined in the shape of a DNA strand that symbolizes the connection between science, innovation, and agriculture. The sculpture now stands as a permanent tribute to a South Dakota scientist whose work changed farming around the world. Cloudy skies, 69, Monday morning from the WNAX newsroom at 11 minutes after. I'm Tim Bork.
2: Don't take your eyes off our fall foliage trips, New England, Georgia, and the Carolinas. Yippee-dope.
3: My book club president says reading is, quote, not a competition. 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

0: a worrier? I know I am, especially in the spring. A day when I can't get into the field means another night I don't get much sleep. I am Darren Hefty with Hefty Seed Company. Farming comes with enough worries. Your corn seed shouldn't be one of them. That's why we developed Hefty Brand 40 Series Corn. As the only corn seed in the industry recommended for planting in 40 degree soils, 40 Series Corn lets you get in the field earlier than anyone else, which is great for me because that flexibility really takes the pressure off during the spring rush. So from now on, when everyone else is losing sleep worrying about getting their crop in, I'll be able to rest easy because I know with 40 Series Corn, I'll have the best seed treatment, high cold germination scores, and the vigorous genetics I need to get my crop in the ground before anyone else even starts. Plant early and sleep better with Hefty Brand 40 Series Corn.
1: We're Hefties, and we're big on the farm.

0: Reaction is still coming in from the announcement from the Trump administration regarding beef importation. I'm Keith Weinberg with your Farm News Update. If you remember right, already a week ago, the president announced the importation of beef products. USDA Secretary Brooke Rollins details.
1: 2 to 3 million metric tons a year we do import, almost, and that's year over year. That's nothing unusual. Of that 2 to 3 million metric tons that we import, that's mostly lean or ground beef. So that's why when the president announced, I think it even said in his truth, it's specific to ground beef, he is working to fill a gap, a pretty big gap in the supply chain from ground beef. Of course, you've all heard we have the lowest cattle herd number on record. We've now begun to change that. Our numbers 2 weeks ago show for the first time in 10 years, we have heifer retention going up. So the good news is long term, we're stabilizing.
0: As mentioned, even after about 10 days of that announcement, we are still getting reaction from some of our farm groups, including the president of the South Dakota Farmers Union, Doug Sumke.
2: Let's just put it this way. He's not taking advice from ag advisors, that's for sure. And it sure looks to me like Secretary Rollins had no input on this at all. If she did, he was misled as well.
0: And that, as we watch the markets on Friday reacting, then you throw in a couple of other factors. We have a border that's reopening, things like that. And our cattle industry, our ag industry in general, have really been taking a lot of hits this year, haven't they?
2: Yeah, you know, and at a time when we really don't need to see those prices go down. I mean, they've been the one shining star that's been helpful on our ranch. It's the only thing that's been good has been the price of beef. And, you know, with the sales coming up real soon of newborn calves, I mean, starting right now, this is not what we needed. We did need a downturn in the market, that's for sure.
0: With your Farm News Update, I'm Keith Weinberg.
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4: I'm Liz Klayman, and this is the Fox Business Report.
5: Global stocks are mostly lower. Renewed fighting between the U.S. and Iran has pushed oil prices higher. Markets are now predicting the Federal Reserve will raise interest rates. Michael Feroli, chief U.S. economist at J.P. Morgan, says he continues to expect a hike won't come until December, but there's speculation it's possible in September. From Target to J.M. Smucker to Deere, the Wall Street Journal says companies are reporting higher profits and sales. Also, many have boosted their financial outlook for the year. Companies are crediting artificial intelligence spending, federal spending, tariff refunds, and the booming stock market and high home values. Shanghai-based discount retailer Shein launches its stock tomorrow in Hong Kong. That's your Fox Business Report. I'm Jimmy Cosilda. Invested in you.
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0: It's that time of year again. You know what I'm talking about. When you're just driving along and all of a sudden...
1: Oh, deer.
2: What's wrong?
1: Deer!
0: Yep. 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

0: It's 821 here, 570 WNAX. Clouds 70 on our way to 91 and sunny eventually at some point today. Warm all this week, especially right now toward the weekend, 94 and 95 again. Kind of like what we saw this past weekend. And I got no problem with that. That's fine. Except next weekend, there won't be any banana ball. So I don't know what we're going to do with ourselves, but that's...
1: We can all get together in your backyard and play our own.
0: I'm like a dog with a bone on that. I should just
1: you
0: let
1: really
0: it go.
1: Are.
0: It should just let it go. Like, what's that? Is that that song from Frozen? Let it go. Let it go. But anyway.
1: Can't talk about banana ball anymore.
0: So, but everybody, it kills me. It kills me because everybody enjoyed it. Everybody had a great time. But like I said, the thing that made me laugh was the guy they interviewed. He's like, "Yeah, one team was up by 8 runs and they still lost." I'm like, what?
1: Well, you see, that just goes to show you, you don't need to understand the rules to have a good time.
0: I guess not. And he said that too. He's like, "I had a great time, but I don't know what happened." You know, it's like, so there you go. I was going to have you remind me to, first some breaking, Larry news.
2: Well, hello, Larry.
0: So he got endorsed by the president. It's like, who else was the president going to endorse? That's answer that question for me, Tim. Who is he going to endorse? Dan Ollers?
1: Yeah, he could have withheld an endorsement.
0: Oh, I see.
1: But yeah, the list was short.
0: Yeah, it was a very tiny list, that's for sure. So, well, good for Larry. You know, and then if Larry wins...
2: Well, hello, Larry.
0: Was it 4 or 6 years we can keep using that drop? If we're still, here at this point.
1: 4 more years.
0: Yeah, 4 more Larry years. So, we're all very excited. Steve Crawford on leaving on a jet plane from Ireland on his way back here. I assume back later today.
1: We don't know when he'll be back again, but he's leaving.
0: Yeah.
1: On a jet plane.
0: He might be here tomorrow. He... might not be on the show, but he might be back later in town today. We'll see. I was talking with Jim and our friend from Canada, working on all the new system we're going to have. And from what he told me, everything should kind of slide into place. So we'll see.
1: We've renamed it the American system.
0: Yes. The Media Touch.
1: System America.
0: System America.
1: System America.
0: I was wondering about that, if we were going to be able to keep all this stuff, because are we going to have to pay tariffs on it now?
1: No, we bought it pre-tariff.
0: We bought it pre-tariff. That's nice.
1: Yeah, this is PT.
0: Do we get maple syrup with this?
1: This is OMT PT.
0: PT, I guess.
1: Pre-tariff. Maple syrup? Nope, that's going to cost you extra there, bucko.
0: Dang it. Let's see, what else?
1: You don't just go handing out maple syrup willy-nilly for free to
0: maple
1: any
0: syrup.
1: Old American who... mocks the Canadian government.
0: I went to...
1: which means I'll never have maple syrup again.
0: Cracker Barrel yesterday, and they
1: had
0: do
1: a cracker?
0: They do a nice job with their syrup, there because it's hot. That is the key to any successful pancake, French toast, waffle combination.
1: Absolutely. The warmer the syrup, the better it is.
0: They still have those tiny little glass bottles, which I see...

0: think is wasteful, but maybe it enhances the experience. Then you don't have syrup sitting on the table for days or something like that. Maybe it's fresher that way. But it comes out steam. I mean, the bottle is almost too hot to handle. And I like that. And then you pour that on. What you do is you get your French toast all lined up, and then you spread the butter on it, and then you put the hot syrup on it, and it melts the butter. And the butter and the syrup go together. And it's top-notch.
1: And when done right, your maple syrup comes out like a Black Crow song.
0: Mm-hmm. It's not the best French toast in Sioux Falls. Right now, that still goes, I think, to the original Pancake House, which has really good French toast. But I haven't tried. There's a new place that's called, what is it? Something to do with the sunrise or something. There's two new breakfast places. I think one is Over Easy. I think that's on the east side of town. And then the new one
1: But they don't
0: is,
1: have eggs.
0: What's that?
1: Nothing. I'm bad joke.
0: Never mind. Oh, I get it. Yeah. It's on the tip of my tongue. And when I hear it, you know, I'll be mad at myself for not knowing what it is. But a new brunch place in Sioux Falls. So there's like three places to go. Four. I haven't tried. There's a place called Perch. But when you hear Perch, you think, well, that's got to be a fish joint.
1: Well, it's either got to be a fish joint or some sort of odd birds.
0: Yeah. So I'm not totally
1: sure.
0: Could
1: be a bird store.
0: I got to look that up right now. Let's see.
1: Okay.
0: New Sioux. But I'm doing it in Bing, so this could be.
1: Oh, yeah. So I'll tell you Perkins.
0: I like Perkins, too. I haven't been to Perkins in a while. They have good stuff.
1: I think you can order off the special menu at Perkins.
0: Breakfast. What do they have for a special menu?
1: I don't know, but it's for old people.
0: Sioux Falls breakfast with Perch. Marlins. We had a Marlins the other day. That was pretty good.
1: Marlins can do very well.
0: Let me put new one. Okay. New. Yeah, of course, Bing doesn't give me the new one. Marlins is good. Frying Pan's good. I like Frying Pan.
1: You can never go wrong with Frying Pan.
0: Yeah. Yeah. That's always pretty decent. Where do I, what do I usually, you got to get the salad bar at Frying Pan. Not for breakfast, but you have to get the.
1: The last time I went to a Perkins, they had and I don't even know what made me try it, but they had a corned beef hash breakfast platter thing.
0: Mm-hmm.
1: And I was like, I'm going to try that. That sounds good. Oh, my God. It was awesome.
0: Really?
1: It was awesome.
0: Yeah, the Pancake House has some dishes, too. Like, they have a huevos rancheros. It's quite good. They've got, like, the Jan scramble. They got a lot of stuff there. It ain't cheap, but it's good. Over Easy was the not the latest place. That's the one on the east side. And Over Easy's okay. We went over there, tried it a couple times. It's okay. Early Bird is the new one.
1: Early Bird.
0: Early Bird. Hate to be Sioux Falls centric, but this is where I live. Now, I saw, speaking of centric to where you live, Tim.
1: Centric.
0: What was the deal in Tyndall where they were frying up steaks? Is that at a bar or something?
1: No, that's the restaurant downtown.
0: Really?
1: Where they run like a weekly steak special.
0: Really?
1: And steak or prime. I think they have a couple different cuts of steak. And you get salad. You get.
0: Keith's ordering a steak right now in the background.
1: Yeah. You get steak, potato, whole nine yards.
0: Yeah.
1: It's a pretty good meal.
0: Get some home fries, Keith. Let some home fries with that.
2: I'm thinking curly.
0: Curly fry. Okay. Is it pretty good?
1: Yeah,
0: it is. Okay. I'm always looking for new places for meat. So, and we're the last few. Steakhouses is going to be a focus of, once we get everything figured out with our computers and stuff, we're going to start looking at foods. We did Wieners. We haven't done the other Wiener place, but it might be too late for more
1: Wieners. It might be too late.
0: It might be too late.
1: We might just move on to onion rings or banana splits or steaks.
0: I think steaks is probably the next route to go. We'll start hitting steakhouses or something, but we'll work on that. We got a lot of irons in the fire. We got a lot of irons in the fire. So
1: yeah.
0: That's why I heard. I don't know if I did. I do a news story at all this morning?
1: No.
0: I did not.
1: We have become the banana ball of morning shows.
0: We have. Everything I hate, I have become.
1: Whatever you think you know is supposed to happen on a morning show, throw it out the window because we're here to have fun.
0: That's right.
1: It's the early morning banana together.
0: And it always wraps up at least 2.5 hours, so that's nice. We got to get to markets. Keith's got them next for you here on 570 WNAX.
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1: Livestock markets this morning opening up with some two-sided trade, it looks like, here with our live cattle, feeder cattle, as well as the lean hog market. Looking at the grain trade, we are seeing some pressure on corn, soybeans, and on the wheat side. Good morning, everyone. I'm Keith Lundberg with a look at your opening markets. 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They are the voice of agriculture in Minnesota, have been since 1919. If you'd like to find out more, check them out at fbmn.org, Minnesota Farm Bureau. Well, the bell has rung. Let's take a look at what's going on with our livestock trade here this morning. October live cattle, they're down 45 cents to 11.27. December down 47 to 13.25. February down 22 at 2.15.30. April down 20 cents to 17.32. And June is down 27 at 2.12.07. September feeder cattle, they're down 15 cents at 321.52. October up 72 at 317.27. November up 70 cents, 310.62. January up 57 at 302.85. And March up 12 cents so far at 299.65. Lean hog trade, October is up 57 cents, 82.42. December up 55, 72.77. February up 40 cents, 75.37. April up 30 cents at 80.95. And May is up 52 cents at 85.72. It is time to check in here this morning with Austin Schroeder, Brugler Marketing, based out of Crofton, Nebraska. Always nice to have you on as we kick things off on a Monday. Looking back, cattle trade, cash here last week, wrapping up the week. Let's call it 218 to 222, primarily up to that 220 mark. But starting out here a little bit on the two-sided trade side of things, your take here this morning, Austin.
2: Yeah, you saw that cash trade kind of see, I guess it started off pretty soft last week and then around the 218 area, and then it kind of firmed up to 222 later there in the week. So you did see a little firmness kind of late there. Still, it was a little weaker as it relates to where we were the previous week. So cash kind of still, I guess, remains weak. You saw that box beef bounce a little, earlier here, kind of in the middle of August. Kind of been a little sluggish here as of late, but you kind of got a little bit of that, normal retail buying here ahead of the Labor Day holiday that is this coming weekend. Generally, you do see that strength, but again, yeah, as it relates to that seasonal, typically you see maybe a little bit of a topping action as it relates to that box beef temporarily here, and with the imports, I guess that the tariff rate quotas that are expected to be cut here, I believe starting tomorrow. After President Trump's post here a couple weeks ago or last week, whenever that was, likely you're going to see a little bit of pressure from that beef side, which again, spilling over to that cash market likely isn't necessarily going to add much in terms of support. So I think futures are trying to price in, where we're going to be here, especially as it relates to the October contract in terms of cash over the next couple months.
1: Yeah, just a lot of news again we're going to be weeding through here the next couple of days. Over on the hog front, we are seeing futures, Austin, just a little bit higher on the cash front as we wrap things up here on Friday, right around that $89 to $90 level. But pork cutouts finished out the day Friday a little bit higher. Your take here on the hog front?
2: Yeah, the cutout kind of firmed up there. I think it was up just over $2 on Friday, so that was kind of nice to see. Maybe help to maybe add a little bit of a strength to that hog market. You know, if you look at just internal dynamics there within the hogs, looking at the spec funds, they were a record net short as of I believe last Tuesday when that Committee of Traders report came out on Friday, and so again, there's a pretty heavy net short there. You could potentially see some short covering if you would. Get some sort of story that could kind of turn this thing, but again, we really haven't seen that. The stronger pork cutout is definitely nice to

0: see if we kind of need to see a little bit of strength continue here for some of those shorts to kind of get out if that's the plan there. So.
1: All right, hold on tight, sir. Switching over to the grain side of things. We find December corn steady at the moment, 536.5. March down a quarter of a cent, 551. May now up a quarter at 557. And July up one penny at 558. Soybean trade, November beans down 6 cents at 1282. March down 2¾ at 1303. May down 1¾ at 1308. And July down one penny at 1311. October soybean meal down $3.50 a ton, 339.10. December down 320 at 345.70. Soybean oil market, October, that's down 69 at 70.09. December down 59 at 70.47. On the wheat front, Chicago, December down 20 cents at 763, March down 20 at 777, May down 19 at 783. December Kansas City wheat down 23.5 cents, 820. March down 22 at 834. May down 20 cents at 839. Minneapolis December wheat down 17 cents now at 752. March following suit down 17 at 770. And on the oat front here this morning, December is down 5 cents at 370. Again, visiting this morning with Austin Schroeder, Brugler Marketing, Crofton, Nebraska. And we did have a splash sale here overnight, 159,000 metric tons of soybeans going out the door to unknown. It does indicate we have some good export business. You and I were talking about that prior to going on here. Last week's USDA's weekly export sales report, new crop showed very good export business for corn and for soybeans.
0: Yeah, it's definitely a lot hotter of an export market, at least on the bean side, than it has been here, you know, over the last few years. Obviously, you got China coming back in. That's the main story there. They have that 25 million ton number that, you know, they're supposed that's been floating around there that they're supposed to meet in terms of buying. And so, you know, they're doing a pretty good job in terms of getting kickstarted on that. You know, I know it said unknown destinations in terms of that export sale this morning. More than likely that it was China. But, you know, you look at where China is, and they're, again, well ahead of where they have been here historically. I think if you look over the last 10 years, I think at total export sales for new crop are sitting like something like the fourth best for accumulated sales. So, again, export businesses is doing kind of a little bit better on the beans. And, you know, I think that's generally provided some decent support. Obviously, we've got a number of factors going on. You know, I think when you look over on the wheat market here this morning, you're seeing some fairly sharp losses. You know, I don't necessarily know if there's one story that pushing that lower. I think, you know, I saw some talk that the Turkey's trying to create some sort of export corridor within the Black Sea, kind of like you had there back in 22-23 time period after that Russia-Ukraine conflict kind of started to kick off. They created that Black Sea corridor to kind of get some wheat and grain exports out of that region, and it kind of worked somewhat successfully. So I think, you know, there's talks that they may try and do that again here, and that's kind of adding a little bit of pressure to that wheat here this morning. And just generally, you know, you look at the calendar here, it's August 31st. It's the end of the month. You look at where we've been over the course of the month, and, you know, wheat's rallied, you know, over, I think, a dollar, at least in the Kansas City market. And so, you know, generally, you're probably going to see a little bit of profit taking here at the end of the month, square some things up, and then maybe look to September. So I wouldn't necessarily say that the bull run's over, obviously, with wheat driving the story. Or for the most part, you know, the old axiom with wheat is trade wheat sleep in the street, or wheat takes no prisoners. So it can kind of do its own thing for quite a while and to be relentless. So that's definitely something that we're keeping an eye on.
1: And speaking of keeping an eye on, how about those outside markets? I know last week there was just a lot of talk about interest rates.
0: Yeah, over on the outside markets, you know, we're kind of watching the crude oil here. It's up another $2 a barrel here this morning. I think you had Iran over the weekend shoot some missiles at a U.S. base, I believe in Jordan, over the weekend. And so that kind of heightened things up a little bit. I think President Trump tweeted something out about, you know, hitting or striking Iran or something overnight. And so, again, I think the crude oil market is adding a little bit of premium in here as well this morning. But the interest rates are definitely something we're keeping an eye on. I think the trades kind of

0: looking for maybe some sort of a hike here, at least this next meeting or the one after.
1: Got it. A lot of great information. As always, we thank you for your time, Austin. Next week, of course, being Labor Day, so markets will be closed on Monday next week. But until then, sir, you have a great day, and thanks so much.
0: All right, you as well.
1: All right, Austin Schroeder, Brugler Marketing, Crofton, Nebraska, helping us out here today as we kick off your Monday morning markets. This market update has been brought to us by

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4: 842 here, 570 WNAX. Cloudy 70 on our way to sunny and 91 eventually today. We'll have your full forecast in a bit. Right now, Tim with the news. Someone's in the newsroom with news. Someone's in the newsroom. I know. How's that? You like that?
5: Yeah. I sort of feel special now.
4: You should.
5: All right. Just for that, I'll give you real news.
4: Okay. Here we go.
5: We're going to talk about unemployment numbers because you know who's had the lowest unemployment in the nation for like 2 years in a row?
4: Canada.
5: Every single month?
4: Nebraska?
5: No.
4: Oh, man.
5: Right here, South Dakota. We're going to tell you about the latest numbers, which are, surprise, lowest in the nation.
4: Of course, you got to have some people, too. That always helps. But that's neither here nor
5: there. We got people, and they're working. That's all that counts.
4: Okay.
5: And OSHA is investigating a fatal accident that happened in Watertown at a manufacturing company. We'll tell you what we know about that as well after we check in with Fox News.
4: I was just about to hit the CBS sounder. It's still there. I'm sorry. It's an old habit. There we go.
6: News. I'm Therese Crowley. We're going to hit them hard after Iran launched 8 missiles at U.S. troops in Jordan.
7: President Trump told Fox News the United States will respond to the Iranian attack on U.S. forces overnight in Jordan. The president said, we're going to hit them hard. There will be a response. He indicated that all of the missiles, except one, were intercepted by U.S. air defense systems.
6: Fox's Trey Ying says the other was a miss after the U.S. struck Iran missile batteries preparing to launch new sea mines into the Strait of Hormuz. The Lindsay Clancy jury back to deliberate after a weekend at home, whether she's guilty of killing her 3 children. A flash flood in Grand Canyon's Bright Angel Canyon. 15 hikers missing, 1 dead. Chopper pilots and crews rescue 60 more. With park hotels closed, its water pipeline knocked out. 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
5: 570 WNAX News. Good morning. It's 844, 67 outside. Going to get up to around 91 today. Increasing clouds as we head into this evening, 69 for a low. A light chance of rain tomorrow morning till mid-morning. After that, overcast skies. 91 going to be our top temp. 50-50 chance of showers. Maybe a thunderstorm overnight as the lows dip to 65. Then on Wednesday, look for sunshine, a high of 90. Sunny in 93 Thursday. Sunny, hot, 95 on Friday. The weekend, we look that far ahead. Still in the 90s, both Saturday and Sunday. We'll talk more about the weather as the day progresses. Federal workplace safety officials are investigating a fatal accident at a Watertown manufacturing company that took the life of a 19-year-old employee. The U.S. Department of Labor's Occupational Safety and Health Administration, or OSHA, has opened what's known as a fatality investigation following the August 20th incident at Century LLC. OSHA uses the designation for workplace accidents involving deaths or other serious incidents. According to the reports, the victim was 19-year-old William Humala of Lake Norton, although OSHA has not publicly confirmed that identity. In a statement, Century said it is grieving for the loss of a valued employee and is fully cooperating with the federal investigation. Records show that Century has undergone 2 OSHA inspections since early 2025, resulting in 6 violations and more than $28,000 worth of penalties involving issues like fall protection, industrial trucks, and machine safety. And South Dakota continues to lead the nation when it comes to low unemployment. Preliminary figures from the U.S. Bureau of Labor Statistics shows that the state's July unemployment rate is 2%. That's the lowest in the country and below the national average of 4.1%. The ranking extends a streak that dates back to April of 2024, with South Dakota holding the nation's lowest unemployment.

0: unemployment rate every month for over 2 years. Neighboring North Dakota was second at 2.2%, Nebraska at 2.9%, Iowa posted a 3.2%, and Minnesota came in at 4.3%. The state's all-time low unemployment rate, 1.7%, back in March of 2024. Overcast skies on your Monday morning. 68, our current temperature. 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
3: Welcome to AgriVision's program of First Dakota National Bank. I'm Michelle Rook with Dusty Anderson with First Dakota, but also a South Dakota State Fair Commissioner. Dusty, the South Dakota State Fair, September 2nd through the 7th, and First Dakota is going to be holding several watch parties during the fair, right?
4: We are, Michelle. We're very, very excited to kick off and announce the SDSU Nebraska Cornhuskers volleyball watch party sponsored by First Dakota. Will be Wednesday, September 2nd in the Tap House starting at 6 or so. Then we're going to follow up with the SDSU versus Northwestern watch party on Saturday at 7 and the USD versus Northern Colorado also Saturday at 7.
3: Talk about the grandstand schedule as well.
4: We've got a really good lineup. Of course, we're going to start off the week Wednesday and Thursday with the Red Wilk bull riding. And then Friday, we're going to jump into the concerts. We're going to have the Fray on Friday, Nate Smith on Saturday with opener McCoy Moore. And then on Sunday, we're very excited about Jake Owens with opener Walter Montgomery. And then Monday, we've got a truck and tractor pull.
3: And you do have a lot of other events beyond the grandstand.
4: We do have free entertainment. The stages are going to look a little different. We had some damage with the tornado. Be sure and look at the schedule on that. The vending this year is going to be awesome. We've got, of course, the fair food, the carnival, FFA, Ag Adventure Center.
3: And you're also going to have some Celebrate America 250 events.
4: We've got a patriotic animal calling contest. We've got a pie eating contest. We've got a hot dog eating contest. And a stick horse race for the kids.
3: And of course, 4-H and FFA are a big part of the fair as well.
4: The 4-H events and the schedules packed full, starting with, you know, goat shows, lamb shows, of course, the beef shows. We've got showmanship on Monday. FFA is throughout the week. So there are a lot of events that 4-H and FFA are involved in that we're proud to have them at the fair.
3: Thanks so much. That's Dusty Anderson with First Dakota National Bank and today's AgriVision.
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7: I'm Nicole Murray with your money now. Stocks are lower after the opening bell. The Dow is down by more than 200 points. Negotiators from Boeing and its largest white-collar union plan to meet today to resume contract discussions. A union spokesman said roughly 17,000 members overwhelmingly rejected Boeing's contract offer last week. Union members said they want larger and immediate guaranteed wage increases. Vaping company Juul Labs has received federal permission to sell an updated version of its e-cigarette, which includes an optional age verification system designed to prevent underage use. The decision from the FDA allows the company to sell a new version of its top-selling vaping device for the first time since it launched more than a decade ago. Oil prices have jumped by more than 2% this morning after a flare-up in U.S.-Iran hostilities over the weekend. West Texas Intermediate up to $85 a barrel, Brent at $90. That's your money now.
8: Are you an adult with uncontrolled moderate to severe Crohn's disease symptoms and still packing a backup bag of clothes just in case? 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
1: 8:54 here, 570 WNAX. No time for questions today. Must do weather. And Twins baseball coming up after the SDSU coaches show tonight. That's at 6 after their big rout of Stetson over the weekend. We'll have a Twins baseball for you tonight. Who are they playing? Oh, let's take a look. They just got done with the White Sox over the weekend here as we head into September and things get serious. They have the Tigers coming to town. Got to make up some, headway, hopefully, in the division and wild card. We'll see what happens. We'll have that for you at 7 after the coaches show tonight. 91 today, 69 tonight, 91 tomorrow. 50-50 shot at storms tomorrow night, 65 Wednesday, sunny 90, 93 Thursday, 95 Friday, 94 Saturday, 91 on Sunday. Right now, cloud 70 here in Yankton. 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
2: It is time for Markets Live 55, being brought to us here this morning by the Steffes Group. Looking at our livestock trade this morning, we find August live cattle up $1.95, $221.20. October up 47 cents to $12.20. December up 30 cents to $13.95. And February up 22 at $215.75. Feeder cattle market, September down 15 cents at $3.20.75. October down 20 cents, $3.16.32. November down 17 at $3.09.75. January down 2 at $3.02.25. Lean hog trade, October up $1.50 at $83.45. December up $1.47, $73.82. February up $1.22 at $76.20. And April up 105 at 81.70. On the grain side of things, we find December corn steady at 536, March steady at 551, May is up a half a cent, 557 and a half, while July is up a penny at 558. November soybeans down 4 cents at 1283, March down 1.75 at 1304, May steady at 1310, and July up 1 penny at 1312. October soybean meal down $3.30 a ton, $3.39.10. December down $2.80 at $3.46.10. Soybean oil market, October down 75 points at $70.07. December down 62 at $70.44. Elsewhere across the grain sector on the oat front, or actually let's go wheat, December Chicago down 17 cents at $7.66. March down 16.75 at $7.81. May down 15 at $7.87. December Kansas City wheat down 19 at $8.25. March down 18 at $8.38. May down 15 at $8.43. Minneapolis December down 15.75, $7.53. March down 15.5 at $7.72. And the oat market today, December contracts, they're down 4 cents at $3.70 and 3/4.
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2: The U.S. and Iran are threatening each other again. I'm Dave Anthony, Fox News. After the first American attack since late July, followed by Iranian retaliation,
3: President Trump told Fox News there will be a U.S. response to the Iranian attack on U.S. forces overnight in Jordan.
2: And he told Fox's Trey Inkston Tel Aviv will hit him very hard after those missiles were shot down.
3: The attack came after U.S. forces struck Iran's Larak Island after identifying preparations for an IRGC rocket launch that was meant to place new sea mines in the Strait of Hormuz.
2: Reuters reports Iran is vowing for every attack they'll hit back dozens of times greater. Here's President Masoud Pezeshkian through a translator.
4: In the face of aggression, we will not stand by. We are capable of delivering decisive response.
2: Daylight will help rescuers at the Grand Canyon in Arizona, searching for about 15 people still unaccounted for after Saturday's flash flooding.
5: Now, eyewitnesses say they heard what sounded like a locomotive, then saw this wall of water, mud, and rocks rushing down Bright Angel Creek, wiping out bridges, trailers, tents, cabins in the Phantom Ranch campground.
2: Fox's William Lajeunesse, at least one person was found dead. It's up to more than 900 deaths in the much bigger flooding catastrophe along the China-Nepal border from last week. More than 4,000 people still missing. Lindsay Clancy's jury is back at work right now at her murder trial in Plymouth, Massachusetts, after the judge asked them a short time ago,
6: has any member of the jury read, seen, or overheard anything from any source that would affect your ability to be a fair and impartial juror in this case?
7: No.
6: All right. Next question is there any other serious matter or concern bearing on your service as a juror in this case that anybody needs to bring to my attention?
2: And with another no answer, Judge William Sullivan told the jury,
6: all I'm going to do is ask you to then, at this point, resume your deliberations.
2: Clancy's charged with murdering her three children, but is using an insanity defense, citing postpartum psychosis and severe mental health issues. America's listening to Fox News.
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2: There is a sell-off to start the week and end the month on Wall Street. The Dow is dropping 329 points. The Nasdaq's down 116. The S&P 500 losing 34 points, taking back some of the gains in the stock market for August. President Trump is touting the new oil deal with Venezuela months after the U.S. operation captured leader Nicolas Maduro. He wrote on Truth Social he'll use crude from there to refill the strategic petroleum reserve here.
11: As of this month, the reserve held about 290 million barrels. That's near a 44-year low. Well, this newly announced deal grants the U.S. majority U.S. control over 65 billion barrels of proven oil reserves. It will allow for the development of 17 strategic oil fields to produce 1.5 million barrels per day.
2: That's Fox's Alex Hogan.
11: Critics argue that this will not have any short-term impact on gas prices. And because of the investment and the infrastructure

0: required for this deal. There's still a lot of questions over when this could see an impact on the oil reserves as well.
1: Now, oil prices are up more than 3% with the renewed Iran-U.S. fighting. WTI, $86 a barrel. Brent crude is at 91. The price of the gas pump is up a penny. AAA's national average for regular, 408 per gallon. A former NFL star is unretiring.
2: Three-time NFL Defensive Player of the Year Aaron Donald is back, signing with the Los Angeles Rams. The star defensive tackle agreeing to a one-year, $20 million deal with playoff incentives that can reportedly raise the total value of the deal to $30 million. Donald retired in 2024 after 10 seasons in the NFL, all spent with the franchise. Coach Sean McVay says the Rams have not yet determined when Donald will actually play in a game. Frank Lanza, Fox News.
1: The NFL season starts a week from Wednesday. I'm Dave Anthony. This is Fox.
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4: Oops, cut them off a little bit soon. 570 WNAX News. Good morning. 5 minutes after 9 a.m. We're up to 70 outside, sun peeking through. Going to get warm today. Keep that in mind. 91, the expected high. We'll talk about the weather a little bit later. South Dakota Governor Larry Roden has secured a major political endorsement ahead of the November general election. President Donald Trump making the announcement on the Truth Social platform that he is backing Roden in the race for governor. Roden thanked the president for his support, saying he looks forward to continuing to work with the Trump administration on issues that affect South Dakota. Roden took over as governor in January of 2025 when former Governor Kristi Noem left office to join the Trump administration as the Secretary of Homeland Security. The Republican is seeking his first full four-year term in the November 3rd general. Of course, as you are well aware, he is being challenged by Democrat Dan Ahlers. Trump remains popular among South Dakota Republicans, making the endorsement a significant boost to Roden's campaign. As that race gains more attention statewide and we work our way through these last couple of months to the final election day. And the Iowa high school class of 2027 is getting ready to break new ground. Seniors who started classes this month are going to be the first students in the state who will be required to pass a civics test before they can receive their high school diploma. Governor Kim Reynolds says that understanding how government works is a key part of preparing students for life after graduation.
5: We all realize how important it is, and it's just not been highlighted or really, I think, given the spotlight that it should.
4: Now, under the new requirement, students have to correctly answer 12 out of 20 questions. Now, those questions are being drawn from the U.S. citizenship test that is given to immigrants who are seeking naturalization. State leaders say the goal is to strengthen civic knowledge and encourage greater participation in government and elections.
5: You know, at first, you know, with the legislature, they were wanting them to only be able to pass like 10. And I'm like, no, if you set the expectation here, we'll meet it. And so it's the right thing to do. It's a good thing to do.
4: Students who do not reach that 60% passing score are allowed to retake the exam as many times as they need to until they pass. Arizona was the first state to adopt a graduation requirement based on the federal citizenship test. Iowa is now one of 14 states with a similar mandate. The change comes as national education data shows nearly one-third of the eighth graders in the nation cannot describe the basic structure of the U.S. government. Stop and think about that. Sunshine right now, 70 degrees Monday morning. From the WNAX newsroom, I'm Tim Borman.
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11: Are you a worrier? 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

0: spring. 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I am Darren Hefty with Hefty Seed Company. Farming comes with enough worries. 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So from now on, when everyone else is losing sleep worrying about getting their crop in, I'll be able to rest easy because I know with 40 Series Corn, I'll have the best seed treatment, high cold germination scores, and the vigorous genetics I need to get my crop in the ground before anyone else even starts. 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
2: Good morning and welcome to your Monday morning edition of our WNAX 5 State Farm Report. I'm Keith Wunberg alongside with you here today, broadcasting from the WNAX Farm Studios here today and on the road in just a few hours on our way to Boone, Iowa for the Big Farm Progress Show. We'll be broadcasting this program Tuesday, Wednesday, and Thursday. Looking forward to spending some time with our producers out at these farm shows. 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Coming up today, we are going to be talking about what's going on, crop conditions and weather conditions. Coming up here in just a few minutes, checking in with our friend Brad Rippey, USDA's weather meteorologist. Always enjoy visiting with him on how crops are faring across the United States here in the Midwest. Hey, I've heard some combines have been rolling now in the eastern portion of the Corn Belt. We'll see if we can get an update from him. And then at 9:40, World Weather, Mr. Drew Lerner is going to join us. So we have kind of a weather crop update here today. So looking forward to that. And coming up here in just a few minutes, Colin's going to take a peek at what is going on with our ag weather. Complete check of markets.
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9: A hot and dry southern U.S., a busy weather pattern for the northern United States, and heavy rain in the Canadian prairies are the weather factors driving the markets Friday. Okay, well, let's take a look and see what's happening here. Near daily showers in the northern plains may help with drought. A pair of systems move through the Dakotas, Montana, and Wyoming over the weekend, bringing scattered showers and some severe weather reports. The pattern should be somewhat busy for this week, but that could mean most of the precipitation actually goes north into Canada or falls across the south and west. This busy weather pattern should extend into next week, which may mean better rain chances, but not necessarily heavier amounts that would help to reduce drought. Time is running out for rainfall to have a positive impact on corn and soybean yields and could impact the continued spring wheat harvest. Showers for the central plains, heat for the southern plains this week. It got hot at the central and southern plains over the weekend with more widespread 100 degree temperatures. Meanwhile, a front dropped into Nebraska and produced some showers. That northern front may be a constant feature this week while it stays hot and dry to the south. This will continue to push a lot of the region into drought growth, especially south, making for poorer conditions for any immature crop or any thoughts about early winter wheat planting. Hotter with frequent rain for the Midwest. A system moved into the Minnesota, Iowa, Missouri, Wisconsin, the Great Lakes region over the weekend, brought some showers across the north. It also dropped a front across the region that should be active for most of the week. Another front could do that this weekend into early next week. South of these fronts, temperatures will be quite warm, stressing the remaining immature corn and soybean crops, but pushing other areas farther into maturity. Northern areas could see some beneficial precipitation, but it's getting a bit too late to have much of an impact on yields. Delta is going hot and dry again this week. It got hot in Tennessee, Kentucky, Arkansas, Louisiana, and Mississippi over the weekend and stayed mostly dry, further pushing soybeans and cotton toward maturity and stressing out any of the crop that is not yet mature. Some isolated showers may develop near the Gulf, but most of the region will be hot and dry through the week, reversing last week's rainfall pattern and returning the momentum toward growing drought. We'll see what's happening in Canada, Europe, in the Black Sea region, China, and Australia. The next WNAX Ag Weather Update, that's at 125. From the WNAX Weather Center, I'm Colin Strombeck.
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2: Well, today we're going to talk about what's going on with crop conditions, weather conditions that are affecting our producers throughout the U.S., primarily here in our five-state region. Good morning, everyone, and welcome back to your Monday morning edition of our WNAX Five-State Farm Report. Our report today being brought to us by the Minnesota Pork Board and Axiom Neuropathy Institute, located in Sioux Falls. Well, we are going to travel eastward and check in with our friend of agriculture, Brad Rippey, USDA's weather meteorologist. How you doing this morning, Brad, and welcome back here.
3: Hey, great to be back with you, and this is a perfect day for the weatherman to be on with you because it is the final day of meteorological summer, August 31st. I know the astronomical calendar is still about 3 weeks away from fall, but we are starting fall tomorrow, September 1st, in the weather community.
2: See, what perfect timing, right? We read each other's mind, Brad. That's a good start, right?
3: Absolutely, yeah, and the way crops are maturing in the upper Midwest, I mean, it's kind of on schedule here with fall. We've got over half of the corn already dented by August 23rd. That's more than a week ago in Minnesota, so things are rolling along quick this year. Unfortunately, the drought has a role in that and some of the heat earlier, but things are moving quickly in the western Corn Belt.
2: Yeah, no doubt about that. You run back to the month of July. We experienced some very hot, dry temperatures. August, you know, we've seen some cooler days, but temperatures back up in the 90s. You touched on a very hot topic, and that is, of course, dry weather conditions through a pocket here in our listening area. Over the weekend, back and forth with some friends, they wrapped up chopping silage already. That's 10 days to 2 weeks earlier because of these dry weather conditions, Brad.
3: Yeah, so if you look at the latest U.S. drought monitor, you kind of draw a line from southeast Nebraska through southern Wisconsin. Everything, almost everybody, north and west of that line is experiencing some degree of drought. We've got levels of drought all the way up into the D2 and D3 range on the drought monitor. So you're talking a pretty significant drought situation. Combine that with that July heat. And unfortunately, that's going to take a toll on the bottom line for some of these corn crops, maybe even the soybeans as well. And the timing was not good in July. Now, we're paying the price for it is kind of another way to say it.
2: Yeah, and we've got our listeners, Brad, that are on both sides of that aisle, don't we? We have some that are suffering very dry conditions and other areas that are rejoicing because they have garden spots, don't they?
3: Yeah, quite a difference. I mean, you're looking at potential record yield out of the state of Iowa, despite a little patch of drought in the Northwest. But then, of course, you move into the Dakotas and parts of Minnesota, and it's a different ballgame there. Generally speaking, you drive to the north and west, it's worse drought-wise. South and east, it's better. You get into Illinois, Indiana, Ohio, too much of a good thing. They've been dealing with some flooding there in recent weeks. So big variety of conditions east to west or northwest to southeast across the Midwest this summer.
2: That it does. You had talked about 'tis the season, been seeing a bunch of combines rolling already in the eastern Corn Belt. Some corn, some soybeans. What can you get me up to date on?
3: Yeah, it's interesting. You look at the full maturity numbers, and we're just starting to see the first few percentage points of those corn and soybeans getting to full maturity. But it's a little bit reversed this year, and I think

0: we're actually going to see a faster harvest in the upper Midwest than we are in the eastern Corn Belt. Part of the reason for that has been the higher temperatures and the drought, obviously, in the northern and western production areas. So that's, I think, overall a good situation, because if we were to happen to get a frost, even on schedule in the upper Midwest, very end of September, early October, it should not be a big deal this year, because crops are going to be mature. And there was concern on Pro Farmer Crop Tour that there would be some later maturity in the east. But if you look at the state numbers, I think even there we're going to be fine. And then your first freeze date doesn't really occur in the lower Midwest until mid-October. So I don't think we're going to be looking at a big frost concern this year anywhere in the Midwest, just because of that kind of that backwards maturity where it's getting ripe faster in the north and west.
1: Appreciate that. There's, sir, right now our weather conditions, expecting to see some temperatures here in the 90s pretty well across the upper Midwest, our general listening area here. Can we expect that to stick around for a while, sir, as you look at that crystal ball of yours?
0: Yeah, it's kind of funny. We're starting this week off with actually maybe some of the far northern listeners are in the 70s to low 80s. And some of the southern listeners are like, man, where's that nice weather? We're up in the 90s here. So there's actually quite a north-south gradient across the upper Midwest early this week. Over time, that line, which is kind of an east-west heat line right now, hot to the south, dry or cool to the north, that's going to be tipping a little bit. So it's actually going to be getting hotter again in some of the western production areas. The Dakotas, Nebraska are going to heat up later this week. And that cool weather is going to kind of build in from the east. So we're setting up more of an east-west boundary later in the week. So just kind of consider that heat line pivoting, if you will, from an east-west line to a north-south line later in the week. I know that maybe that doesn't make sense on radio, but it just means it's going to be hotter in the west, kind of like what we had back in July, where that heat kind of builds to the north, far to the north across the Great Plains, and the Midwest kind of cools down later this week. That's how it's looking. Big temperature gradient, big sharp line between those 70s and 80s and then 90s to near 100 in the mid-Mississippi Valley.
1: All right, Brad, I see your whiteboard. I see your black marker there. I can picture it, sir. I can picture it. I know you spend a lot of time not only watching what's going on here in the U.S., but you also take a look at what is cooking within the world. Some of the things you might be watching that might be playing a factor for us here in the U.S., maybe playing a role with our markets.
0: We are keeping a keen watch on this developing El Nino. And I will say right now, from a U.S. market standpoint, not that big of a deal. We do have dryness in the Caribbean and in parts of the maritime continent, like Indonesia. But as we move through, we're going to be watching this southern hemisphere summer. Of course, we're heading into winter, the southern hemisphere heading into spring and then summer. So we'll be watching South America in particular, oftentimes very wet during El Nino in southern Brazil and parts of Argentina. That could be a key as we get into our autumn and winter, their summer growing season, to see just how wet it gets. Will there be flooding? Will there be crop impacts? Way too early to know, but that is something we will be watching carefully here at USDA.
1: Yes, and I've been hearing more and more about Brazil and Argentina. They typically will be adding acres every year, and there's some indications that they may just kind of hold tight on where they're at for acres. So it'll be interesting, right, to see what comes from those two.
0: Absolutely. Yeah, too early to tell now, but yeah, that'll be a topic, I think, pretty hot heading into the fall season here in the Northern Hemisphere.
1: All right. Again, jumping back to the U.S., concerns, things that you might be watching. I know we focused on that little band, actually probably a bigger band of dry conditions here in the Midwest, but anything else that's kind of catching your eye?
0: Yeah, near term, kind of watching this last few weeks of the monsoon season, how that interplays with the cold fronts. We tend to get this ring of fire, so you get the moisture wrapping in from the southwest through the Midwest. That kind of looks like what we're going to be seeing in coming days here. So watch for people talking about ring of fire convection, ring of fire thunderstorms wrapping in from the southwest to the Midwest, and we'll see how that plays out. Any late maturing crops, a little boost in moisture there could help. I know it's too late for some folks. And then that should help to keep the heat down for a lot of the Midwest, whereas the heat is going to be baking the South like it has been for weeks now. Southern Plains, to the Mississippi

0: Delta summer is going to keep rolling along in the South.
1: I know we've talked about the wildfires, especially Nebraska, parts of South Dakota, Iowa had their share. We've seen Minnesota, Canada, the Pacific Northwest has had their share. We haven't heard a lot about wildfires here for a while. Does that mean that these areas are getting some needed moisture?
0: Yeah, it's certainly going to improve this week, even more so than what we've seen recently in the Northwest. We have got a big pattern change coming for the Pacific Northwest. It is going to turn much cooler, and as this week goes on, more rain, and that should really tamp down the wildfire threat. We're over 8 million acres burned in the U.S. so far this year, less than 2 million acres away from an all-time record. Part of that, obviously, was the Plains wildfires early this year, and then more recently, all those western wildfires.
1: Wow. Keep that in mind, right, as we start harvesting here with these dry conditions where you have these stock fires, you know, field fire, corn fires, things like that. Hey, Brad, again, thank you so much for your time. I know you are a busy guy working there at the USDA and appreciate you taking some time being with us. Before I let you go, sir, anything that you would like to wrap up with here this morning?
0: Just want to wish everyone, safety out in the field as everyone heads out for harvest here in the next few weeks. And, yeah, certainly a concern with the dryness and the fires, the field fires. So got to be careful out there, but I wish everyone a good harvest season in the next few weeks.
1: All right. Sounds great, Brad. As always, thanks so much for your time. Appreciate it.
0: All right. Thank you so much.
1: All right. Brad Rippey, USDA's weather meteorologist, with us here today. Look forward to visiting with him, let's say, in a month, month and a half, as those combines are rolling. Again, thank you so much, Brad, our special guest here this morning on Radio 570 WNAX. Going to take a quick break. I'll be back. We'll look at what's going on with those markets. All this and more as we continue this morning.
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2: It is time now for your Midwest Morning Market Update. This update here this morning is being brought to us by John Deere. Well, as we look at what's going on with the livestock scene, get myself all reset here this morning, we find October live cattle. They're up 90 cents at 212.62. December up 97 at 214.70. February up 95, 216.47. April is up 55 cents at 218.07. And June is up 50 cents at 212.85. Feeder cattle market here, September is up 15 cents at 321.05. October up 47 at 317.02. November up 55 at 310.57. January up 90 cents at 303.17. And March is up 90 cents at 317 cents. Lean hog trade, October up $1.45 at 83.32. December up $1.45, 73.75. February up $1.15 at 76.12. April up $1.02, 81.62. And May is up 95 cents at 86.15. Looking back here on Friday and over the weekend, we had some sales across Iowa, Minnesota, and Nebraska, 218 to 222. We are not getting reports from Kansas nor Texas, confidential reasons, so we are not seeing the reports coming from those two areas. Box beef cutout values, choice down $5.13 at $376.23. Select up $1.89 at $361.08. On the hog front, cash hog market generally steady on Friday as things wrapped up. Iowa, Minnesota at $89.86 and nationally at $89.57. Pork cutouts, they were higher Friday afternoon, up $2.25. The national carcass value, $96.06, and in Omaha at $96.83. That's a look at your livestock markets. I'll take a quick break. We'll take a peek at grain right after we hear from our sponsor, John Deere.
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0: Minoan destination. And as we heard with our opening markets with Austin Schroeder this morning, the gut feel, of course, is that is China that's in buying our soybean products. In the meantime, on the board this morning, December corn, that's down a penny at 5.36. March as well, down a penny at 5.50. May steady at 5.56. July steady at 5.57. November soybeans down 4¾ at 12.83. March down 2¼ at 13.04. May down 1¼ at 13.09. July steady at 13.11. October soybean meal down $2.90 a ton, $3.39.60. December is down $2.40 at $3.46.50. Soybean oil market, October down 85 at $69.97. December down 74 at $70.32. On the wheat front in Chicago, December is down 17¾ cents at $7.66. March down 17 at 7.80. May down 17¼ at 7.85. Kansas City December wheat down 21 cents at 8.23. March down 21 at 8.36. And May down 19 at 8.41. Minneapolis December wheat down 16¼, 7.53. March down 16 at 7.71. May down 16¼ at 7.81. And the oat trade today, December contracts down 1 penny at 373. March is steady at 385¼. And as a look at the latest we have with your Midwest morning markets, this market update has been brought to us by John Tier. We'll take a break, hear from Fox News. Our WNAX newsroom will step in with an update on what they have going on as we make our way into the 10 o'clock hour. We're going to talk more weather.
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5: News, I'm Gianna Gelosi. President Trump promising retaliation after the U.S. and Iran exchanged attacks. The U.S. bombarded Iranian troops preparing to launch rockets into the Strait of Hormuz. Iran then fired at air bases.
6: President Trump told Fox News there will be a U.S. response to the Iranian attack on U.S. forces overnight in Jordan. The president said we're going to hit them hard. There will be a response.
5: As Fox's Trey Yanks, the search continues for thousands of people still missing after catastrophic flooding in Nepal and China.
7: At least 900 people have died and more than 4,700 are still missing. Dozens of Americans are included in the nearly 600 foreign nationals reported as missing following the mudslide. A State Department spokesman said on Sunday that 9 Americans have been evacuated, but that there are about 85 Americans unaccounted for.
5: That's Fox's Tanya J. Powers. 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
0: Good morning. I'm Tim Borman in the WNAX newsroom. Here's some of the stories that we're working on to bring you at the top of the hour on your Monday. A new public art installation on the campus of South Dakota State University is paying tribute to a scientist whose work helped transform agriculture around the world. We'll tell you about it along with comments from the president of SDSU. Maybe even find time to sneak in comments from the governor. And two Eastern South Dakota men are facing 25 hunting-related charges tied to things that they did that they shouldn't ought to have done in Jackson, Hanson, and Davidson counties earlier this year. We'll tell you about it, who they are, what they did, coming up 5 minutes after following Fox News on 570 WNAX.
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0: animals aren't healthy, and we got crops that burned up. And, you know, coming up our way here, a little farther to the north, of course, we've been struggling with dryness all summer long, and we keep getting some bouts of warmer weather once in a while. It's not quite as nasty in this particular area as it is to our south, but it's still, we need good rain, you know, but it's also harvest time, so I suppose we can wait.
1: Yeah, that's what it is. Well, let's take a swing around the United States a little bit here and talk about some of the regions, if you don't mind here, Drew. Within our five-state listening area, of course, we cover 10 states, but the five primarily, how are things looking? I know there's a big pocket of dry conditions across our area.
0: Yeah, there absolutely is, and it doesn't look like it's going to go anywhere too quickly. We are going to continue to have moisture deficits across the region. We are running very short in topsoil moisture across a big part of the area. I think Nebraska is maybe doing a little bit better because of that rain that occurred early this month. And parts of Iowa are still doing all right, but you get into the heart of South Dakota and some North Dakota locations as well. So a big part of Minnesota, those areas are all looking at very short topsoil moisture, and subsoil moisture is just a tad bit better. There's some pockets that are doing all right, but others are not. So it is definitely a drier scenario with some warm biased conditions for sure.
1: Again, parts of our listening area over into Iowa and get into Illinois, Indiana, really to the eastern reaches of our listening area. I've been hearing conflicting reports there as well. Some areas dry, other areas garden spots. Your take as you look things over?
0: Well, I think that's probably the best way to put it. It really does vary considerably from one farm to another. In general, though, I think most of the lower eastern Midwest, from Illinois all the way to Ohio, you know, they're still improving after all that excessive rain that fell in the first half of August. We had so much rain at that point, we were really threatening a lot of crops and putting them underwater. We lost a little bit of crop. We also have lost a little yield potential, but the weather is turning around in those areas these last 10 days. We've been seeing some drier conditions and also warmer temperatures. So slowly but surely, we're putting back maybe a little bit of the yield that was lost over that way.
1: All right, then wrapping up things to the south. So we've got our Missouri, then we've got our Kansas listeners. Thank you guys so much for tuning in. How are things to the south? I guess then like Kansas, Oklahoma, you get down into Texas, for an example.
0: Oh, yeah, that heat has been just oppressive and too persistent. You know, most of the month of August has been just terribly hot from southern Kansas into the heart of Texas. We had a little bit of relief last week of some scattered showers, and temperatures came down a whopping 5 to 10 degrees. But over the weekend, we went right back over the century mark once again, and the soil is just super dry. And we're not going to see much winter wheat planting for a while until we can get a decent rain to show up, except for maybe in a few irrigated fields. But if it doesn't cool down, even those fields may not get planted.
1: All right, Drew, we're going to put you to the test. We'll let you take a peek at that crystal ball. So I rely on Drew's crystal ball as we make our way into September now and October. What's it look like? Any relief for temperatures, moisture, things like that?
0: You know, I think it's going to be a tough haul here in the first half of the month. We are going to continue with the same status quo. So everybody that's been hot and dry recently is going to stay that way into the 15th of the month. The second half of the month, we'll start pushing colder air into parts of Canada and the northwestern United States. This should help to enhance the jet stream and give us an opportunity for a little bit more moisture to come once in a while. Now, I'm not convinced we're going to be able to get it all the way down into Texas and Oklahoma or even the Delta, but I think the northern plains, upper Midwest, will start seeing a little bit more moisture. Now, as we mentioned a little while ago, that's not necessarily a good thing when we're trying to harvest. I don't look at it being excessively wet, but we are going to see more moisture in the second half of September than what we're going to see in these next 2 weeks.
1: I know, as I was farming myself, we had kind of a drier spring or fall or summer fall, and then about that time the spigots start, and then you're mudding everything. So I have very... Fond memories.

0: evidence of that. Okay, switching subjects, you are in charge of world weather. So with that in mind, not only are you watching what's going on here in the U.S., but you get to focus some time on what's going on around the world. We've been hearing more about Brazil and Argentina, things that you might be watching, Drew.
1: Yes. You know, everyone's a little bit concerned about South America because they know that El Nino will have an influence there. And I think with the market being so fired up here this past week, there's a lot of concern about what's going to happen in South America. But it looks to me like right now Argentina's in great shape, actually. And I think that they'll be a little slow getting some moisture to show up, but later in September they'll get that. And in Brazil, we're actually going to see some earlier than usual rains impacting some center west and center south crop areas. And there may be a potential here that we'll see some soybean and early corn planting taking place just a little earlier than usual, which might go over a little bit negatively for the marketplace since everyone's been concerned about it being too dry down there. Now, I will throw in the comment that in northeastern Brazil, seasonal rains will be late. Now, that's an area that doesn't usually start to see their seasonal rains until we get into November. So we're a long ways away from that. But I do think the center west and center south will see some timely rain here before mid-month is over.
0: A lot of great information to digest, Drew. Thank you so much for your time. I know if anybody's looking to reach out to have you come in and speak to their group, you do a great job. I've seen you do that many, many times. A good way that they can reach out to find out more information, Drew?
1: They can probably go to our website, worldweather.cc. Just remember, it's not a .com company. It's a .cc. So that's probably the best way. You can get our phone number off of there, and you can also see a little bit about what we do. So that would probably be the first place to start.
0: Drew, as always, appreciate your time. Thank you so much for being with us here on Radio 570. Always appreciate it.
1: My pleasure, sir. Have a great rest of the summer.
0: Yes, you too. Drew Lerner, World Weather, based out of Kansas City, our special guest here this morning on Radio 570 WNAX. Over the weekend, I had a chance to visit with my dad, and we were talking just about what Drew was there is. You get those spigots that all of a sudden turn on here in the fall, and you are busy mudding things. I do remember many falls with sugar beet harvest, as my family does raise sugar beets. We are pulling trucks with one tractor in front and a four-wheeler in the back, pushing to try to get these trucks and beets out of the ground. Very, very fond memories. Not. All right, we are going to take a break. Colin's going to step in, take a look at weather. I'll wrap up things with your markets. All this morning on Radio 570.
2: This is a WNEX Trips update. We still have room on our getaway to San Francisco in early September. Or perhaps you would rather go to Niagara Falls. And don't take your eyes off our fall foliage trips. There are two of them. The first one to New England, and the other one takes us to Georgia and the Carolinas.
3: Here we go.

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2: 570 WNAX weather. Colin Strombeck here. Yankton's climbing to 91 today under mostly sunny skies. It's going to get to 90 in Sioux City. Sioux Falls, Grand Island, Storm Lake, and Minneapolis all topping out at 89 degrees. Tonight, Yankton's dropping to 69, increasing clouds. Then tomorrow, a 20% chance of showers and thunderstorms before 10 a.m. High temperature tomorrow, 91 in Yankton under mostly cloudy skies. Fort Dodge and Denison also in that 91-degree mark. Tomorrow in Marshall, Brookings, Huron, Watertown, or Huron and Brookings is going to be 84. Watertown's topping out tomorrow at 81. Right now in Fargo, 68 degrees. 75 in Montevideo, Minnesota, 73 right now in Marshall. Pipestone's got 72. Got some rain showers in eastern, central, western Iowa. Taking a look at the radar here. Some of that is hitting the Sioux City area on the south end of things. And then we look over into, we got some rain in Denison in western Iowa. Pisgah, Onawa getting rainfall. Rain showers hitting the Omaha, Council Bluffs metro area, and some rain east of Madison, Nebraska. And smattering of showers around the Wayne, Nebraska vicinity as well. Right now in Aberdeen, 65 degrees. Currently 64 in Myrtle. Straight south of there, north of Thetford and Mullen in the Sandhills, you got some rain. And Bassett and Ainsworth, Nebraska. Rainfall east, really in between the two towns, 69 now in Ainsworth. Madison, South Dakota's got 67 degrees, 68 in Mitchell, 73 in Sioux Falls, 70 right now in Beers.

0: up Tuesday, September 1st, to be a special all breeds calf sale, a yearling sale, and a regular cattle sale. We'll start with the weigh-ups at 9 o'clock, the feeder cattle at 11. On the calves, we got the Willett Ranch, the 300 Chartres Cross calves weighing 6 to 6.5. Robertson with 225 black-white faced calves weighing 5 to 600. Stout Ranch with 210 Chartres Cross calves weighing 5.25 to 5.5. Bonnenberger with 180 black calves weighing 5 to 600. Oldenburg with 125 black steers, gonna weigh 4.25 to 5.25. Arneson with 30 black and black white faced calves weighing 350 to 400. And then on the yearlings, we got Jobgen and Bertram with 50 black tested open heifers weighing 9.5. Keith Smith and Sons with 30 red white faced F1 tested open heifers weighing 1,000. Got Clyde Arneson with 30 head of black white faced running age exposed cows, gonna start calving in March. Plus more cattle by sale time. Again, that's Tuesday, September 1st. We'll start with the weigh-ups at 9 o'clock. Feeder cattle at 11. Have a good day, and thank you from Phillip Livestock.
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1: Looking at our livestock trade this morning, October live cattle, they're up 47 cents at 212.20. December up 65, 214.35. February up 55, 216.10. April up 30 cents at 217.82. Feeder cattle market, September down 12 cents at 320.77. October steady at 316.52, November up 2 at 309.95, and January up 5 at 302.32. Lean hog trade, we find October contracts up $1.27, 83.17. December up $1.45, 73.75. February up $1.22 at 76.20. And April up $1.10 at 81.75. On the grain side of things, December corn steady at 536. March now down a penny at 550. May steady at 557. July steady at 557 as well. Soybean trade, November down 4.5 cents, 1283. March is down 2 cents at 1304. May down 1 at 1309. And July steady at 1312. Soybean meal market, we find October down $2.70 a ton, $339.80. December down $2.10 at $346.80. Soybean oil market, October down $95 at $69.87. December down $82 at $70.24. Looking at the wheat trade here today, December Chicago down 20 cents at 763 three quarter. March down 20 cents, 777. May down 19 at 783. Kansas City December wheat down 24 cents, 820. March down 22 at 834. May down 21 at 838. Minneapolis December down 15 and three quarter, 753. March down 15 at 772, May down 16 at 781. And rounding out the grain trade, we're watching those December oat contracts. They're down 3 cents at 372. That is a look at your markets. 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They have your back when it comes to crop inputs, weed control, fertilizer application, hay tarps, and a whole lot more. That is going to wrap up things here for the Monday morning edition of our WNAX 5 State Farm Report. Danielle is going to step in, finish out the rest of the day here for us. I'm on the road.

Shortly on our way to Boone, Iowa. Make sure you stop by and say hi and register for that wonderful, beautiful pickup that we're giving away. Our thanks once again today to the Minnesota Pork Board as well as Axiom Neuropathy Institute for being a proud sponsor of today's Five State Farm Report. There you go. Have a great day, everyone. Enjoy if you're out and about.

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1: The U.S. and Iran threaten each other again. I'm Dave Anthony, Fox News, suggesting the fighting that flared back up yesterday is going to continue.
2: President Trump telling Fox that the U.S. will respond to Iran firing these attacks, these missiles and drones at U.S. military targets in Jordan. The UAE also says that it intercepted an Iranian drone, but a source tells Fox that nearly all of the incoming missiles were intercepted. Earlier yesterday, U.S. troops struck Iran's Larak Island, targeting IRGC forces preparing to launch rockets with sea mines into the Strait of Hormuz.
1: Fox's Alex Hogan at the White House. President Trump also posted on Truth Social that Iran is a failed nation with no currency, 300% inflation, and leadership in disarray. Yet Reuters reports Iran is vowing for every American attack, their response will be dozens of times greater. The Trump administration continues to crack down on the commercial trucking business following accidents, some deadly, involving some drivers here illegally or given licenses unlawfully. Transportation Secretary Sean Duffy just announced in Detroit
3: an emergency executive shutdown of 110 driving schools
1: for thousands of violations of this rule.
3: You have to speak English to operate a commercial motor vehicle. I didn't create that rule. President Trump didn't create that rule. That rule has been in place for decades.
1: Now to Plymouth, Massachusetts. At the Lindsey Clancy murder trial. That jury back to liberty now a third day as she uses an insanity defense. Fox's Nate Foy outside the court.
4: The jury is comprised of 9 women and 3 men with 6 additional alternates. Their ages range from their 20s to their 70s. They will decide if Lindsey Clancy is criminally responsible for strangling and killing her 3 young children. Her defense says she experienced psychosis and heard hallucinations made worse by over-medication.
1: America's listening to Fox News.
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1: Rescuers in Arizona keep searching the part of the Grand Canyon hit by flash flooding Saturday that killed at least one person, left about 15 others unaccounted for.
8: Now, it doesn't mean they're dead. They could have been out on a hike and hunkered down when the rain started, but they also could have been get caught in this flash flood.
1: Fox's William Lajeunesse also reports.
8: Some people get a permit to camp down there, but others try to do a rim to river in one day, so we're not sure exactly how many people we're in the canyon when the waters hit.
1: Now, the search is far bigger. In a much greater flooding catastrophe that hit China and Nepal last week, more than 900 people are now dead, over 4,000 still missing.
9: Rescue teams say time is running out to find those who survived who might still be alive. And there's a lot of focus right now on trying to reach trapped workers who might still be alive in the tunnels of a hydropower plant sites. Those locations are buried in mud and debris, and first responders are hoping there are still people inside who are alive. The thought is there might be enough space for people to have found safety in those plants, and that there's enough oxygen inside.
1: That's Fox's Jeff Paul. There is something new online, but only here.
10: The order changing Lake Ontario to Lake America followed an escalating trade war with Canada. Google says people using maps in the U.S. will see Lake America, while those in Canada will continue to see Lake Ontario, and those outside the U.S. and Canada will see both names. The tech giant did the same thing last year when Trump ordered the renaming of the Gulf of Mexico as the Gulf of America. Meantime, the Seneca Nation is calling for the Lake Ontario order to be rescinded, saying it violates a treaty signed in 1794 by President George Washington and shows a, quote, blatant disrespect for the indigenous people who gave it its name in the first place. Tanya J. Powers, Fox News.

0: Wall Street a sell-off. The Dow is down 339 points. The Nasdaq's dropping 106. I'm Dave Anthony, and this is Fox News.
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2: And good morning. 5 minutes after 10 a.m. Monday morning. It is the last day of August. 71 outside, sunshine right now. We can expect sunshine all day long today. We're going to get up into the 90s. Tomorrow morning, slight chance of showers early in the day. That's going to clear out by about 10, 10:30 in the morning. After that, the sun eventually will come through. We're looking at up in the mid-90s again tomorrow. 50-50 chance of rain, maybe a thunderstorm overnight Tuesday night, then into Wednesday, Thursday, Friday, the weekend, 90-plus. Every single day for the first week of September. That's warm. That's nice. We'll keep an eye on it. We'll let you know if it changes. Two Eastern South Dakota men are facing a combined 25 hunting-related charges that are tied to incidents that took place in Jackson, Hanson, and Davison counties on February 12th, April 12th, and April 13th of this year. 20-year-old Cade Wright of Mitchell is facing 12 counts. 21-year-old Jacob Lewis of Sioux Falls, 13. Among the charges, hunting big game during a closed season, hunting wild turkey without a license, hunting from a motor vehicle, trespassing, reckless discharge of a firearm, and the illegal use of night vision equipment. Wright is also being charged with animal cruelty. That's a Class 6 felony. Lewis is facing a felony count of aiding and abetting that alleged offense. Officials say that the South Dakota Game, Fish, and Parks Department led the investigation because of the number and the nature of the alleged violations. Both men have been released on $2,000 bonds. That happened back in June. If convicted on all the counts, Wright could be facing in excess of $15,000 in fines. Lewis would be facing fines exceeding $14,000. Both of those cases are pending. And a new public art installation at South Dakota State University is paying tribute to a scientist whose work helped to transform agriculture around the world. A ribbon-cutting ceremony was held this past Saturday in Brookings for a 24-foot-tall sculpture honoring Edgar McFadden. He's the researcher who developed the disease-resistant wheat variety known as Hope back in the 1920s. SDSU President Barry Dunn says McFadden's breakthrough helped protect wheat crops from devastating disease, and it played a key role in feeding a growing global population. Dunn said that that strain of wheat helped to feed the world.
3: He literally and figuratively gave hope to the world, never profiting from his discovery. Edgar McFadden proved that with curiosity, patience, creativity, intellect, and dedication to the greater good, a single individual can change the course of human history, and it happened right here on this campus.
2: Now, South Dakota Governor Larry Roden was on hand for the ribbon cutting as well. He says the sculpture serves as a reminder of the impact that South Dakota researchers have had far beyond the state's borders, and that the discoveries being made at SDSU continue to improve lives and solve real-world challenges.
4: You take agriculture and you innovate to make it even stronger and better. And with this statue, we honor the spirit of that innovation. Edgar McFadden saw a challenge and turned that challenge into an opportunity. And that's how we should all approach every day.
2: Now, the artwork features towering stalks of wheat intertwined in the shape of a DNA strand that symbolizes a connection between science, innovation, and agriculture. It now stands as a permanent tribute to a South Dakota scientist whose work changed farming around the world. Sunshine, 71 on your Monday morning. From the WNAX newsroom at 9 minutes after, I'm Tim Borman.
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3: We jump into fall. Keeping some herd management tips in mind is important. I'm Danielle Drotzman with your farm news update. Visiting with Casey McCarthy, she is a Nebraska Extension beef cow-calf specialist. And as we move into fall, it's important to get your hay tested.
4: You know, I think, as we're thinking about maybe drought stress forages in some areas prepping for winter and moving cows off of grass, it's still a good time to think about testing forages, seeing where you're at in terms of forage quality and making sure that as you kind of transition those cows from weaning and drying them off, just making sure we're hitting those requirements moving into that later stage of gestation. So just a few tips and things to think about, especially on the forage resource side. Just having a good idea of what you have or what you might need to get, prior to winter is always a good thing to consider as well.
3: And it's always good to evaluate body condition score this time of year.
4: Absolutely. So for our, cows that are spring calving cows moving into fall, we're moving into weaning, but this is also a really great time to evaluate herd body condition as well. And so taking some time, if you have an opportunity when you're working those females through the chute, get a hand on them, right? Get a good idea of where they are on that 1 to 9 scale. As you move into winter, there's opportunities, right, to conserve on some feed as they transition into winter and fall. But then really setting those females up as you move from fall prior to calving will be really important to continue to monitor that body condition and then just help them use it as a management tool for your nutrition program.
3: With your farm news update,
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1: 570 WNAX weather. Colin Strombeck here. Yankton's going to get to 91 degrees today, mostly sunny skies. Fort Dodge, 92 the high. Mitchell and Norfolk top it out at 88. It's going to get to 84 in Fargo. Wilmer getting to 83. Tonight, Yankton dropping to 69 degrees, more clouds rolling in, and then tomorrow, 91 the high, mostly cloudy, a 20% chance of showers and thunderstorms before 10 a.m. Sioux City will also hit 91 tomorrow, Sioux Falls getting to 89, Omaha will climb to 98 tomorrow, and 89 the high Tuesday in Minneapolis. Around the region right now, it is a temperature of 73 in Lisbon in southeast North Dakota. It's currently 76 in Mankato. It's also 76 in Heron Lake, Minnesota, and in the Worthington area. Right now, 72 in Hadley, Minnesota. There's rain in Iowa from Storm Lake to Harlan and from Castana to Carroll. In the midst of that, Arcadia, Denison getting dumped on right now. 76 in Denison. There's also a smattering of rain showers from South Sioux City area through Sioux City. And that goes almost all the way to the Remsen area, where it's 70 degrees right now. 71 now in Sioux City, some rain in the area. 82 in Omaha. It's currently 74 in Grand Island. 80 in Lexington. 70 degrees right now in Burwell, Nebraska. Castlewood, South Dakota, it's 71. It's 68 in Watertown. 73 in Clark, 79 right now in Lower Brule, South Dakota. It's currently 68 degrees in Bridgewater, South Dakota. 70 in Mitchell. It's currently 67 degrees in Hartford, west of Sioux Falls. And right now in Yankton at the Northland Ford Studio, 570 WNAX. Northwest winds at 12, humidity's at 71%. It's 70 degrees, mostly sunny, just a few high clouds, at 570 WNAX.
8: Trade and the importance of it. I'm Keith Weinberg with your WNAX Farm News Update. Over the course of the last few weeks, we have been talking a lot about the importance of trade, especially as we talk about the trade agreement currently in place between the U.S., Mexico, and Canada. That is being reviewed. South Dakota Secretary of Agriculture Hunter Roberts and I talk just about

0: about that, the importance of trade.
1: Yes, it is, with USMCA up for renegotiation and lots of things, lots of discussion on trade. You look at kind of our wins, US-wise, biggest ethanol and corn export years on record. Pork was up this last year. So we got a lot of good things going, but we need to keep them going that way.
0: You talk about trade, their importance, ethanol. With Canada, we're building up the trade relationships with them. They import a lot of our ethanol product right here from the Midwest. So when you talk about those trade agreements, that makes it even more important.
1: Yep. I mean, we're kind of tied at the hip to Canada and Mexico, and how can we work together to improve everyone's agriculture industries? But certainly we got to look out for America first.
0: About E15, we've been hearing a lot about that. We know that the House Ag Committee, the House in general's got their bill kind of put together. The Senate Ag Committee, Senate's kind of working on theirs. But E15 ethanol, really tying that with our value-added products. I mean, come on, that's a win-win here for us in the Midwest, is it not?
1: You're spot on. It is a win-win. You look at it from the air quality side, the cost of fuel side for the consumers, and then, you know, more demand for our corn farmers. It's a huge win-win, and we need to get it done. You know, at the panel today, you were there, congressional delegations, optimistic, but we've been optimistic before and beat back. So I'm hopeful this will happen. It's way overdue. Unleash our ag economy to get this done, to help bring down the cost at the pump when their cost is so high right now.
0: You have been busy traveling around the state here as of late, and as we keep hearing about crop conditions, you know, how they vary, weather conditions from portions to portions of the state. Give me up to date kind of what you're hearing, what you're seeing, sir.
1: Well, it's South Dakota, so we have everything from too much rain, way too dry, to a little bit of too hot issues. So we're seeing everything. Definitely this year we have more drought conditions than normal. But then you get into that northeastern part of the state, it's too wet. So we're just kind of all over the place. Generally, yeah, I think we're going to turn out on the row crop side probably balance sheet better than what people expect, just because we've had some rains and new technology on seed tech is just, it holds on better than normal. But it's been tough for some producers. You look at kind of that southwest part of the state where we have a good livestock industry, it's been dire there. Dry lotting cows, things like that to keep the herd. It's really tough for them. And that's, you know, we're in a multi-year event for that area. So we need some change there, and it's tough for them. Luckily, prices when they've had to disperse herds have been good. But yeah, definitely very, very, very tough times for some producers.
0: You bring up a key point there, talking about our livestock industry with the heat, hot, dry weather. We've lost a number of head across the state of South Dakota, across the Midwest for that matter. Programs, things that we could be looking at, maybe some help looking for?
1: Yeah, I mean, the USDA LIP program is very good, up to 75% of kind of that projected animal cost for that loss in those documented heat events like we had here a few weeks ago. Certainly documentation, working with your local FSA, Farm Service Agency office, is key. Earlier is better. I know they're still taking in applications, so get with them ASAP. Make sure you got the pictures, make sure you got the documentation, and that will really, I mean, that program can keep a bankruptcy type story.
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3: I'm Nicole Murray with Your Money Now. OpenAI said its advertising business has hit $1 billion in annualized revenue run rate. The AI company is touting its diversified business model as it gears up for what is expected to be a massive IPO. OpenAI began testing ads in the U.S. earlier this year.
4: Mr. Coyote?
5: Coyote.
4: All right. Well, how can I help you?
3: Coyote vs. Acme debuted with $15.5 million in ticket sales this past weekend. But Spider-Man Brand New Day stayed on top, raking in another roughly $22 million at U.S. and Canadian theaters, bringing its worldwide total to $2.3 billion. President Trump is targeting Canada with a proposed 50% tariff on car imports. But analysts say Japan's Toyota and Honda may end up footing the bill. Reuters reports that both carmakers could be forced to shutter some production lines if the tariffs go into effect on January 1st. Stocks are lower this morning. The Dow is down by more than 300 points. That's Your Money Now.
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7: Welcome to Corn Comments. I'm Michael Bishop, superintendent of the Horticulture Building at the South Dakota State Fair. 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

0: Corn Utilization Council. We'll see you in Huron for the South Dakota State Fair, September 2nd through the 7th.
1: 570 WNAX. Speaking of some fresh produce, I got some of that down outside of Fremont, Nebraska yesterday. Went down there for my daughter's JV volleyball. She had four matches yesterday at Midland College in Fremont. And my mom said, I was lamenting to my mom. I was like, oh man, when am I going to get some of these watermelons from Forestburg and Mount Vernon? And my mom said, they got some good stuff like that down in Nebraska. Oh yeah, there was a roadside stand. They had those great big cantaloupe. Ooh, you know when those cantaloupe are that big, you know they're going to be good. You know the watermelon's going to be good. She said they got some sandy soil there too. So I'm looking forward to diving into that. Well, let's dive into the hazardous weather outlook here at WNAX. Central Iowa, hot and humid conditions, bringing the heat index up into the 90s today. Isolated thunderstorms expected today and tonight. The threat of severe weather is generally low. It's a strong storm or two that can't be ruled out. Hot and humid conditions will bring the heat index up into the 90s most days this week. Thunderstorm chances are forecast at times this week, mainly during the overnight and morning hours. The threat of severe weather is generally low, but a few strong storms can't be ruled out there either. Western and north central Nebraska, isolated thunderstorms will again be possible this evening across southwest Nebraska. At this time, the primary threat will be damaging wind gusts. Isolated thunderstorms will remain possible through Wednesday morning across the area. Storms may be strong to severe on Tuesday as well, with a risk for large hail and damaging winds. In south central Minnesota, there is a small chance of thunderstorms this afternoon along the I-90 corridor. The threat for severe weather is low, but a brief isolated strong wind gust, large hail, can't be ruled out there. Another round of thunderstorms possible Tuesday night. The threat for severe weather is low, but a brief isolated strong wind gust or large hail could happen as well. We'll take a look at markets here at the bottom of the hour with Danielle Drotzman. We'll also do news and sports and weather coming up on 570 WNAX.
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2: 570 WNAX. We are your big friend in the Midwest. We got some things coming up here. This week's WNAX 4-H and FFA interviews about what's happening at this year's State Fair, brought to you by DeSmit Farm Mutual of South Dakota. WNAX will also be broadcasting from the Purple Wave Auction Booth 151 on Tuesday and Wednesday from 12:30 to 2:30 at this year's Farm Progress. Stop by all week and sign up to win the Northland Ford 2026 WNAX Ford F-150. It's very patriotic looking. It's red, white, and blue. I'm not sure if I've seen a more beautiful WNAX pickup that we've given away. Of course, I've only worked here for 3 years this time around, but it's the most beautiful of the three that I've seen anyway. This week's WNAX Wagner Labor Day Celebration coverage is brought to you by the Commercial State Bank in Wagner and Charles Mix Electric Association. FYIs and footnotes, etc. for you. Yeah, Farm Progress happening Tuesday through Thursday in Boone, Iowa. Live updates all throughout the day. 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FarmProgressShow.com. I say progress, you don't say progress, right, Danielle?
3: Yeah.
2: Well, we're
3: something
2: making,
3: like that.
2: We're making progress then.
3: There you go.
2: How is the market progressing this morning?
3: All right, I suppose. We're a little bit higher on livestock today. And as we look across grain, we are mostly lower there as we continue throughout the morning. So good morning, Danielle Drotzman here with this morning market update for WNAX. This update is being brought to you by John Deere. Live cattle, August up $2.25 at $221.50. October up 80 cents at $212.52. December up 95 cents at $214.67. February up 95 cents at $216.47. April is up 55 cents at $218.07. Feeder cattle, September up 30 cents at $321.27. October up 42 cents at $316.90. November up 50 cents at $310.42. January up 55 cents at $302.82. March is up 72 cents at $300, and April up 72 cents at $300.45. Lean hogs, October up $1.47 at $83.37. December up $1.72 at $74.02. February up $1.52 at $76.50. April is up $1.37 at $82.02. May is up $1.07 at $86.55, and June up $1.25 at $95.17.

0: It's up 3/4 at 5.12 3/4. December down 3/4 at 5.35 3/4. March down 1 cent at 5.50 1/4. May down 1/4 at 5.56 3/4. September soybeans up 3/4 at 12.77. November is up 3/4 at 12.89. January up 1.5 cents at 13.04 1/4. March is up 2 3/4 at 13.09 1/2. Soybean meal, September is down $1.30 at $3.36.90. October down $2 at $3.40.60. December down $1.40 at $3.47.60. Soybean oil, September is down 95 points at $69.64. October down 83 points at $69.99. December is down 72 points at 70.33. Chicago wheat, September is down 19 1/4 at 7.47 3/4. December down 19.5 cents at 7.64 1/2. March is down 19 cents, 7.78 3/4. Kansas City wheat, September down 21 3/4 at 8.06. December down 22.5 cents at 8.21 3/4. March down 22 1/4 at 8.34 1/2. Minneapolis wheat, September is down 15 1/4 at 7.30. December down 14 3/4 at 7.54 1/2. March down 13.5 cents at 7.74 1/4. Oat trade today, December is down 3 cents at 3.71 3/4. March down 1 cent at 3.84 1/2. That is a rundown of your current market information here with the
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2: Two of the hottest teams in baseball of late, the Kansas City Royals took 2 out of 3 from the Cleveland Guardians, 3-0 Friday, 8-3 Saturday. In Sunday's 11-1 Cleveland win, a Salvador Perez RBI single on the top of the first was all KC could muster. The Twins in third place are 7.5 games out of first. The Royals are now only 3.5 games back of the Twins in last place. The Twins are 4 games back in the wild card standings. College football, the South Dakota State Jackrabbits scored a 70-7 blowout win over the Stetson Hatters in Brookings on Saturday. The scoring started with a 73-yard pass play from Chase Mason to Jack Smith.
3: A pass over the middle, ball caught by South Dakota State.
4: Jack gone.
3: Smith down the middle, left hashes, 10-5, touchdown, Jack Smith! 73 yards, Jack Smith! From Chase Mason, South Dakota State, one play from scrimmage, 6-0.
2: And that was the call on Jackrabbits Radio here on 570 WNAX on Saturday. Elsewhere in the FCS, the South Dakota Coyotes with a big win over Central Connecticut State by a score of 59-20, making their FBS debut. North Dakota State beats FBS school Jacksonville State up in Fargo, 33-7. Elsewhere, Mount Marty over Clark, 55-6. It was Mayville State over Briarcliff, 29-22. Morningside beat Benedictine, 35-28. And Dakota State beats Dakota Wesleyan in a wild one up in Madison, 35-27. College volleyball over the weekend. In D1, the Nebraska Cornhuskers victorious over UNLV, 3-0, and over Texas, 3-0. Elsewhere, it was the South Dakota State Jackrabbits winners over Sacramento State, 3-2, and a couple of tough losses, 3-0 to Pepperdine and 3-2 to Villanova. Villanova receiving votes in the latest polls. South Dakota Coyotes winners over Drake, 3-1, and over Milwaukee, 3-0. They lost to DePaul, 3-1. Iowa beats Army, 3-0. They beat Albany, 3-1. They beat Sacred Heart, 3-0. Iowa State beats Loyola, 3-0. Georgia Tech beats Iowa State in a shutout. Iowa State beats Northern Iowa, 3-1. Creighton also beats Purdue, 3-2, and they beat USC, 3-1. We'll check the other levels at the next WNAX Sports Update. Colin Strombeck, WNAX Sports.
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9: 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We had a nice family time, and I don't know, it's really fun here.

0: a lot of the patients who are getting better when they were told nothing could be done. And so it's trying to, when you're married and got young kids, it's trying to catch all the personal, professional, and things, but doing great. Thanks for asking.
1: So, doctor, we've talked before about you being a farm kid, a small South Dakota farm kid. And tell us some of the patient stories you have and actually how that particular way of growing up has influenced your practice and what you do.
0: Yeah, so I grew up a super small farm town, Spencer, South Dakota. Most people have heard of that, back a tornado town back in 1998. But I grew up out on the farm. And so a big reason we focused with legs and feet after Dad had his cancer. A lot of the chemo and the radiation destroyed a lot of the nerves in his legs and feet. And he went from a rough, tough cowboy boot-wearing farmer to a guy having to wear soft shoes. So that's where we shifted everything to just more legs and feet from different causes. But when we really went all in on this, the one of the patients that just really popped into my mind is that, you know, a lot of stoic farmers, they're taking care of people, but sometimes the hardest people is to take care of themselves. And I had a farmer who, him and his brother were working together, and his brother's up on the combine. And he's at the ground, and he like comes to me, and he's like, I'm at that point. I can't even climb up the ladder because I just don't trust my legs and my feet. Or, you know, when he's telling me this, he's got a tear rolling down his cheek. And so you can tell it really meant a lot to him. And so fast forward 90 days later, I was like, hey, how are things going? He goes, honestly, I'm not perfect, but I'm able to go up and down the combine again, and he's able to do some harvests, which is really cool. And so I think that's the biggest thing, is trying to find out things that give people results with realistic expectations. But, you know, once we started diving into this and seeing that there are so many people struggling and suffering because they're taking care of a lot of people more than they take care of themselves, there's a point where your mind still wants to do things, but your legs and your feet just shut down. And so uneven ground, corn stalks, people are tripping over those to the point where they don't feel comfortable walking up and down stairs because of like numb or painful legs and feet. So anyways, these are the farmer stories that keep us going, and I'd say the majority of our patients are driving now 2.5 hours at minimum. You know, we just had actually a couple, a husband and wife from Colorado that just drove in about a month ago, and they're already doing better. So it's fun helping people.
1: It is human nature. You want to be able to do things on your own, and sometimes the body says, nope, not anymore, right?
0: Yeah, it's not because people don't want to feel a certain way. It's just when your brain wants to do things and your legs and your feet won't let you because they're numb or they're painful or the strength is gone. When they're starting to get more strength, more balance, more mobility, yeah, it keeps your independence. So you can just do the things you love. And that's kind of our mission and why we do what we do.
1: So, doctor, those folks listening right now, if they have some of these balance issues or numbness in their feet or extremities, where do they go? So you can help them get back on that journey to being healthier and being able to do more things again on their own.
0: Yeah, they can go to freescreening.com. One of the things we do at our office is we do free nerve damage screenings to see if someone's even a candidate. We had 1 week where we basically had 10 people who were like, this is not what we do because we don't want to waste people's time. But if they go to freescreening.com, they can just find some more information on what we do. They can obviously call our office and see the numbers on there at the site. But step one, just do a free screening. Or if sometimes we have some patients, what they'll do is they will, we do a kind of a lunch and learn a little bit more on neuropathy or nerve damage, and we do that about every other Tuesday.
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2: 570 WNAX weather. Good morning. Colin Strombeck here. Yankton is climbing to 91 under mostly sunny skies. Going to hit a high temperature of 85 in Brookings. Omaha getting to 95. Denison to 90 and Marshall to 85. Yankton drops to 69 tonight as more clouds roll in. Aberdeen gets all the way down to 56 tonight. Might be able to get those windows cranked open. Yankton's going to have 91 for high tomorrow. Mostly cloudy skies. 20% chance of showers and thunderstorms before 10 a.m. Mitchell's going to hit 87. Pierre will hit 79 tomorrow. Storm Lake will hit 90. And Wilmer will climb to 83. There is no rain in the Dakotas right now. There's some on the periphery. Big band of rain in central and eastern Saskatchewan. That might push down into North Dakota.

0: 72 right now in Tracy, Minnesota. And a whole bunch of rain in central Iowa. Rockwell City is at the center of it, getting pounded with some heavy rain right now, 79. Looks heavy on the radar anyway. Burnside, rain in 83. Carroll, rain. Rain at Aspinwall and Schleswig, Wall Lake, Iowa, and Jolly, Iowa, getting some rainfall. Badger's got 81. They have a Badger in Iowa. We have a Badger in South Dakota, don't we? Yeah, way up in the northeast. Albert City's got rain in 76. Rain north and northeast of Storm Lake, we're at 75. And a little bit of rain at Mobile, we're at 73. North end of the Sioux City metro area on the Iowa side, and kind of crossing over into the North Sioux City area, getting some rain now. Currently 76 in David City, Nebraska. 69 now in Ipswich, South Dakota. 70 in Webster. Vermilion's got 74 in Yankton at the Northland Ford Studio. 570 WNAX. We are sitting at 73 degrees. That's your big friend of the Midwest.
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1: 570 WNAX, and we are your home for Minnesota Twins baseball. Jackson Jobe on the mound for the Tigers tonight, and Taj Bradley on the hill for the Minnesota Twins. It is the Detroit Tigers at the Minnesota Twins tonight at 6:40, 6 o'clock pregame show right here on 570 WNAX. The Royals are off tonight. They start a series with Miami tomorrow night.
2: I'm Dan Loney with Your Money Now. The G20 summit is underway in Asheville, North Carolina. The meeting brings finance ministers from the largest 20 economies together. Growth was the big focus of opening comments by both Treasury Secretary Scott Bessent and Fed Chair Kevin Warsh. A number of high-profile CEOs are also there as well, including Goldman Sachs' David Solomon and Jamie Dimon of JP Morgan Chase. Oil prices are moving higher after weekend strikes by the U.S. against Iran and a return of strikes by Iran against the U.S. bases in Jordan. It's the first time since July that we've seen such a major escalation in the conflict. The U.S. looked to strike a pair of rocket launchers on Sunday. Reports say the rockets with sea mines were being prepared for the Strait of Hormuz. West Texas crude up 2.5% at $85 a barrel. Markets are lower starting out the new week. The Dow Industrial Average is down 325 points. Meanwhile, the NASDAQ is off more than 100. That's Your Money Now.
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1: 570 WNAX. Well, with the amount of time left in the season, number of games left, with all the divisional games that are still to come, I mean, the Minnesota Twins could either win the division, they could get a wild card, or they could end up in last place. Well, they're 7.5 back of the White Sox, so winning the division, probably not all that likely. The Guardians, 3.5 back. The Tigers are only 9 back, so if the Tigers sweep the Twins, the Tigers could eclipse the Twins. And then you have the red-hot Kansas City Royals, who have won 12 out of their last 14 games. The Royals are only, don't look now, 3.5 games behind where the Twins are. So you never know what's going to happen there. A long season in the preseason. Final preseason football games over the weekend. Denver beat Minnesota 34-6, and Seattle and Kansas City ended up in a 9-9 tie. That's exciting. The college volleyball scores I was going to tell you about here in the other divisions, the D2 and also the NAIA. Sioux Falls Cougars sweep Cal State San Marcos. They beat Cal State Monterey Bay 3-1, and same score over Dominican of California. It was Minnesota State over Purdue Northwest in a shutout. And Minnesota State got shut out by MSU Denver and Ferris State. The Northwestern Red Raiders beat St. Thomas of Florida 3-2, and they shut out Missouri Baptist. Mount Marty beat Bismarck State 3-1. Tell your webmaster, Bismarck State is in North Dakota, not Nebraska. Pro tip. Just giving you a hard time. Well, I just laughed. Bismarck NE. What? Minnesota Golden Gophers, they lose to Arizona State 3-0. Minnesota beat Creighton 3-0. Also, it was Northern State shutting out Flagler College 3-0. They beat Colorado Springs 3-1, and they beat CSU Dominguez Hills 3-0. Colorado Christian beat Northern State by a score of 3-2. The Augustana Vikings win all 4 matches over the weekend. They beat UT Dallas 3-1, Henderson State 3-2, Arkansas Fort Smith in a shutout, and they beat Cameron 3-0 as well. Danielle Johnson.
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0: Okay, it's before your time. By the Bengals.
1: Okay.
0: All right, well, what's going on in the markets?
1: Yeah, here for this Monday market update. The livestock is a little bit higher and grain is lower as we continue throughout the morning. And this update is being brought to you by Grossenberg Implement. Live cattle, August, up $3.72 at $222.97. October, up $1.50 at $213.25. December, up $1.60 at $215.32. February up $1.62 at $217.05. Feeder cattle September up $1.82 at $322.72. October up $2.17 at $318.55. November up $2.12 at $312.05. And January up $2.27 at $304.55. Lean hogs October is up $1.70 at $83.60. December up $1.92 at $74.22. February up $1.60 at $76.57, and April up $1.42 at $82.07. Looking on your grain side, September corn steady at $5.12. December down 1¾ at $5.34¾. March down 2 cents at $5.49¼. September soybeans down 5 cents at $12.71¼. November down 4½ cents. At $12.83¼. January down 4 cents at $12.98¾. Soybean meal September is down $3.10 at $3.35.10. October is down $4 at $3.38.70. December down $3.50 at $3.45.40. Soybean oil September is down 120 points at $69.39. October down 112 points at $69.72. December down 96 points at $70.11. Chicago wheat September down 24¼ at $7.42¾. December down 22¾ at $7.61. March is down 22¾ at $7.75. Kansas City wheat September down 22½ cents at $8.05¼. December is down 23 cents at $8.21. March down 22½ cents at $8.34¼. Minneapolis wheat September is down 12¾ at $7.32½. December down 18 cents at $7.51¼. March down 17¼ at $7.70½. Your oat trade today, September down 7½ cents at $3.41¼. December down 2½ cents at $3.72¼. That is a rundown of your current market information here with your Live at 55, brought to you by Grossenberg Implement. 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
0: 570 WNAX in Sioux City. Today in at First Lutheran Church, are doing the Back to Scouting Carnival kickoff night. Cub Scout Pack 204, Carnival Fun. 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Facebook page is War Eagle District Mid-America Council. In Aberdeen, tomorrow, Tuesday, jam at Hub City Station Event Center. That's at 2 p.m. Grab your banjo, your fiddle, your accordion, or your guitar, or all four if you got all of them, and join a community of musicians to celebrate some of your favorite music. 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
1: The Ford F-150, it doesn't just raise the bar, it is the bar. 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
2: President Trump sends a message to Iran. I'm Lisa Brady, Fox News, calling Iran a failed nation. The president telling Fox will hit them very hard after Iran fired missiles at U.S. forces in Jordan overnight, which followed a U.S. attack on Iranian rocket launchers to prevent new sea mines in the Strait of Hormuz. President Trump also posting an AI-generated video about bombing Iran's Karg Island. Vice President J.D. Vance just telling reporters,
3: "We know that they continue to shoot at commercial shipping. We continue to have a lot of tools at our disposal to prevent them from doing so, or at least cut down on them from doing so." And that's what the president is saying is, look, you guys are shooting at commercial shipping. You guys are behaving like a terrorist country. You've got to stop or there are going to be some consequences.
2: This as Iran threatens more attacks. The United Arab Emirates says its Air Force intercepted an Iranian drone. More than 100 driving schools are being shut down in what Transportation Secretary Sean Duffy calls an emergency over violations of a longstanding rule requiring commercial truckers to speak English. Duffy says there have been tens of thousands of illegal licenses issued, in some cases with deadly consequences.
4: A number of American families whose lives have been ruined. They've lost a loved one, or a loved one has been injured by a commercial driver who should have never had a commercial driver's license.
2: The emergency shutdowns announced in Detroit, part of an ongoing federal crackdown. Day three of deliberations in Massachusetts, where a jury is weighing the murder case against Lindsay Clancy, who's used an insanity defense in the killing of her three young children.
5: They have a lot of work to do and a lot to consider because they heard from 85 different witnesses over the course of this month-long trial, and they saw a lot of physical evidence, and they have some questions. We saw that on Friday, asking the judge to review two bags of pill bottles and a bloody knife allegedly used in Lindsay Clancy's suicide attempt.
2: Fox's Nate Foy at the courthouse in Plymouth. 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
2: As the U.S. and Iran trade more threats, the U.S. Treasury Secretary and Fed Chair are in North Carolina for a meeting of G20 finance ministers.
9: In his introductory remarks, Treasury Secretary Scott Bessent told those gathered at a hotel in Asheville that the goal is economic growth, which he called their North Star.
10: Which rests upon the abundance of our resources, the clarity of our rules, and the strength of our markets. When these conditions are in place, enterprise can do what government cannot.
9: Federal Reserve Chair Kevin Warsh said he looked forward to learning from other leaders what growth looks like in their countries.
11: If I were to try to characterize this moment, it would be one of a global investment surge.
9: Treasury Secretary Bessent also thanked the EU and European Central Bank for their statement of support regarding U.S. economic operations against Iran. Jessica Rosenthal, Fox News.
2: The online prediction market platform Kalshi just announcing a permanent ban on former New York Congressman George Santos. This after concluding he likely engaged in insider trading when he bet against his own attendance at a State of the Union address. A tropical storm may be emerging right off the coast of both Louisiana and Texas.
12: A quickly developing system is now classified as a potential tropical cyclone. It is currently centered a little more than 100 miles south of the coast and has

0: prompted a tropical storm warning from Port Bolivar in Texas to the Vermilion Cameron Parish line in Louisiana. This rapidly developing system could bring a few feet of storm surge, gale force winds, and 6 inches of rain, if not more. Hurricane season in the Atlantic continues through November 30th. In Miami, Eben Brown, Fox News.
1: One of soccer's all-time greats, Lionel Messi, just announcing he's retiring from playing on Argentina's national team. Posting it hurts deeply, but he understands the time has come. Messi's 39 and still plays for Inter Miami. Elisa Brady, this is Fox News.
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3: 5 minutes after 11 o'clock Monday morning, on our way to a high in the 90s today. In fact, it's going to be in the 90s for the rest of the week and into the weekend. Very warm as we enter September. There is a 50-50 chance of showers or thunderstorms overnight on Tuesday night. That's really about it for precipitation, but we'll keep an eye on it. We'll let you know if it changes as the day goes on. South Dakota budget writers are heading into the next legislative session with a better-than-expected revenue picture, but economic advisors say uncertainty still remains over federal policy, drought conditions, and ongoing workforce shortages. The Governor's Council of Economic Advisors reported that the state finished the last fiscal year nearly $30 million above revenue projections, while sales tax collections in July also jumped nearly 13% compared to a year ago. That's a sign that consumer spending remains strong. Banking officials say that South Dakotans are spending more on everyday necessities. The average debit card transactions topped $50 for the first time this summer. That reflects continued price pressures. Agriculture, that's showing some signs of improvement. Stronger cattle and grain prices boosted optimism across farm country, but advisors warn that drought now affects roughly three-quarters of the state, and extreme heat could also reduce corn yields. Despite a statewide unemployment rate of only 2%, employers continue to struggle to find workers. Advisors say that housing shortages and a lack of affordable child care remain to be major barriers to workforce growth. State officials will be using the economic outlook as Governor Roden's administration prepares the budget proposal that's going to be presented to lawmakers in December. And in Orange City, Iowa, they're talking about maybe joining a growing number of communities that allow golf carts on city streets. The city council is considering an ordinance that would permit golf carts on most city roads while establishing more rules for their operation. City Administrator Matt Van Schoen says golf carts have become increasingly common, forcing the city to decide whether to continue to ban them or formally allow their use. Under the proposal, operators would have to be at least 16 years old, possess a valid driver's license, carry liability insurance, and obtain a city permit. City leaders are also proposing that the golf carts be limited to use only during daylight hours. They would be required to display a slow-moving vehicle emblem or proper lighting, and they would also be subject to the same traffic laws as other vehicles. Now, the city council has approved the first reading of the measure. Additional consideration still lies ahead. From the WNAX newsroom, I'm Tim Borman.
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1: Cattle are now moving across the Mexican border, hearing some of the stages of security. I'm Danielle Drotzman with your farm news update. USDA Acting Chief Veterinary Officer Alan Huddleston goes over the first stage of three within protection protocols for New World screwworm as cattle are now moving across the border.
2: The first step occurs at the export gathering centers or the farms of origin. And at that farm, within 30 days, an accredited veterinarian is authorized to do an inspection of the animals to ensure that they are not showing any signs of any kind of disease, but also specifically New World screwworm infection. And then within about 7 to 14 days prior to moving from that export gathering center, the animals receive a tick treatment, and 3 to 5 days before movement, they receive treatment with a product that actually treats and prevents New World screwworm so that they've had a treatment already. At that point, they have an international health certificate that is signed so that they can move into the second stage.
1: And what's the second stage of protection?
2: Still inside of Mexico, the pre-export facility, or PIF. And the PIF, actually, for this port, is just on the other side of this wall. At the pre-export inspection, they arrive within 24 hours of when they would be crossing the border. And at that point, an official veterinarian from the Mexican Department of Agriculture does a second inspection of the animals to make sure that they're showing no signs of New World screwworm infestation. And then they also share some information, especially with animal identification, because every animal that's coming across the border has to meet official identification requirements so they could be traced back to that farm of origin.
1: With your farm news update, I'm Danielle Drotzman.
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1: 570 WNAX. Well, you heard the woman. She said she highly advises you to take a WNAX bus trip. We're going to take a motor coach around four different New England states, Massachusetts, New Hampshire, Vermont, and Maine. And we're going to gawk at the beautiful fall foliage of New England. We'll see spectacular mountains. We'll take a trip to the top of Mount Washington, in fact. We're going to see covered bridges. We're going to see beautiful fall foliage, lighthouses, Sturbridge Village, the Rockwell Museum, Bridge of Flowers, the Vermont Country Store, and Cape Cod.
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1: 570 WNAX weather. Colin Strombeck here to deliver it to you. It's 91. We're going to hit for high in Yankton today. Mostly sunny skies. Worthington getting to 87. Broken Bow, Pier, and Estherville all topping out at 86. Tonight, Yankton drops to 69. More clouds will roll in. Fargo getting all the way down to a nice, comfortable 57 tonight. Yankton will hit 91 tomorrow. Mostly cloudy. A 1 in 5 chance of showers and thunderstorms before mid-morning tomorrow. Aberdeen's going to top out at 80. It's going to hit 84 tomorrow in Marshall. 91 in Fort Dodge. Grand Island will climb to 93 on Tuesday. Jamestown, North Dakota's got 72 degrees at the moment. Browns Valley, Minnesota has 73. In Chicago, 79 degrees right now. Rainfall continues in Iowa. 8 thunder showers cropped up east of Rockwell City. We're at 79, and the heavy rain continues east of there. Fort Dodge, Webster City, also Jefferson, Iowa, Coon Rapids, Lakeview, and it stretches all the way almost to Algona, that major patch of rain in the central part of the state. Webb, Iowa, 75 degrees. That's in northwest Iowa. They're getting some rainfall. Also, Cherokee, northwest and south of town, some rain, and some rain on the southwest and northeast sides of Sioux City. Some of that crossing over into North Sioux City right now. Elk Point's got 80 degrees, so does Ponca, Nebraska. Wakefield checking in at 76. Tulare, South Dakota's got 75. 77 in Brookings, 79 in Huron. In Yankton at the Northland Ford Studio, 570 WNAX, we're sitting at 77 degrees.

0: a whole nother week of the Minnesota State Fair will take place this week. I'm Danielle Drotzman with your WNAX Farm News Update. Visiting with Maria Hayden, she is a spokesperson for the Minnesota State Fair.
1: So the fairgrounds are located right outside of St. Paul, Minnesota. We're just a quick jot over from the airport, and we've got a lot of public transit in the area. So if people are interested in coming up here, whether you're driving or flying, Roseville's a good area to stay, or anywhere in the St. Paul area, and you'll be a close distance to the fairgrounds.
0: And when you talk about the Minnesota State Fair, I guess any specific details of the fair, like do you have a rough number of, you know, vendors or maybe how many attendees you kind of expect every year, or just kind of an overview like that?
1: Yeah, absolutely. We don't really have any attendance projections. Like all fairs, we're super dependent on weather. So if it rains for 12 days, our attendance is going to look a lot different than if it's, you know, perfect 75 degrees every single day. But the last couple of years, we've been just under the 2 million mark. So we do get a pretty large amount of daily visitors. The weekends are obviously busier than the weekdays for us for the most part. And we've got a really great variety of vendors that come in from all over the country. We've got some local brick and mortars that have concessions here, and then we've got a lot of traveling concessionaires that come from any state in the country, really. We've got just under 300 different food vendors that attend the Minnesota State Fair, and then we have also shops and exhibit booths, just under 700 of those that you can either go and learn more about their services or purchase merchandise. So we've got a lot of different people that come and be a part of the fair.
0: Very, very cool. Yeah, definitely a busy couple days, you know, busy week, I would say, at the fair, and there's a lot to go see. And I know one of the main attractions of a state fair is always the food. So like you mentioned, you have a lot of food vendors. I guess any, do you have any favorites or just one that you think seems to be the highlights of the fair?
1: Yeah, as far as big fair vendors go, we've got a lot of them that we're known for, and they're similar to a lot of other state fairs, but the big one here is Sweet Martha's Cookie Jar. You might have seen them online, or you've seen photos of the big buckets of chocolate chip cookies you can get here. That is kind of our one biggest vendor, but every year we have something called the Official New Foods List that we drop in early July. And so we've had it out for just over a month now, and it's a really fun list of returning vendors that are innovating and creating new fair foods. A lot of times they'll put like a fair twist on a classic. One of our vendors is doing crackling corn ribs this year. Corn on the cob is a big food here, so it's fun to see people kind of take a little twist on a lot of fair favorites, or they just come up with something completely new. And then we've got 36 official new foods this year, and then 9 brand new food vendors that are joining the Minnesota State Fair. So that's always a really fun place to start. If you haven't been here before, go ahead and check out the new foods. People love to try them out and talk about them opening of the fair.
0: Absolutely. All right. And I guess another attraction of the Minnesota of all state fairs is just entertainment. So maybe let's start with the grandstand. I guess, who do you have coming this year?
1: Yeah, we have a really fun grandstand lineup. One of the things I love about it is it crosses so many different genres and different ages and demographics for what you like for music. We've got our Seniors Day shows, we've got AJR coming, and then we've got a couple country, Brad Paisley and Hardy, and then we close out with some gospel music, CeCe Winans. So it's a really fun, diverse lineup. We've got a lot of great different musical tastes for whatever you're interested in.
0: Make sure to check out mnstatefair.org for more details. With your WNAX Farm News Update, I'm Danielle Drotzman.

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3: Stocks are lower, crude oil prices are higher, and interest rates on U.S. Treasuries are also higher as investors monitor the U.S.-Iran situation. Fed Chair Kevin Warsh's comments Friday expressing concern about stubborn inflation are contributing. Odds rose for the Fed raising rates at the next meeting in September after Warsh's address. Bank of America Securities says a very soft August employment report could still change the picture. Otherwise, they see a rate hike in September. The Labor Department releases the August report on Friday. The U.S. government has announced the signing of a framework agreement with General Dynamics and Lockheed Martin to support increased production for critical missile subcomponents. That's your Fox Business Report. I'm Jenny Coselda, invested in you.
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3: 570 WNAX, the high school football season in full swing. Well, in a partial swing in Minnesota, where it was Blue Earth beating United South Central 28-8 in Class 2A in games on the weekend. Well, that was on Friday. In 1A, well, that's a crossover. One of those teams is in 2A, the other one's in 1A. And then in 9A, they didn't have any games on Friday night. Well, I was going to give you Nebraska, but this any score feed is being difficult this morning. It's trying to make me pick a favorite team. I don't have a favorite team in Nebraska. Just let me choose. I don't have a favorite team. There we go. All right, let's see what happened here in Nebraska on Friday night. Omaha North, number 5 in Class A, a big win over Omaha Burke. Bellevue West with a 10-7 loss to Brandon Valley of South Dakota. That happened on Friday night. Columbus, big win over Fremont, 35-7. Omaha Central over Grand Island, 27-17. Lincoln High over Omaha South, 47-8. Papillion La Vista beats Omaha Westview. Both those teams receiving votes, 21-14, the final there. Kearney over North Platte. It was South Sioux City over Omaha Bryan by a score of 7-6. Millard South, the top-rated team over the third-rated team, Millard North, by a point. 35-34. Not much difference between South and North. Papillion La Vista South over Elkhorn South, 17-14. A number 10, number 6 upset there in that one. Over in Class B on Friday night, Plattsmouth with a 45-8 win over Beatrice. They're number 8 rated. It was McCook over Crete by a score of 17-3. Lexington, a big win over Holdridge, 23-21. Number 7, Aurora over Seward, 43-10 on Friday night. Over in Class C1, it was a score of 43-7. Boys Town rated number 5 over Wayne. Just drove through Wayne. You have a beautiful town, beautiful golf course. My goodness, the guys are out and enjoying that. Yesterday, Ord with a win over Central City, 47-20. Couple of number 8 teams in that game right there. Columbus Lakeview with a win over Milford by a score of 54-6 in that one. C2 in Nebraska scores over the weekend. St. Paul a winner over Palmyra, 25-14. Grand Island Central Catholic all over Hershey by a score of 41-6. Norfolk Catholic shuts out Loganview 10-0. Yeah, we're going to check the South Dakota scores in a future sportscast today. Just doing a little sports overflow here this morning. Wisner Pilger with a 30-6 win over Lutheran High Northeast in Nebraska over the weekend. In D2, some scores yesterday. Weeping Water with a loss to East Butler, 52-30. Creighton receiving votes in the latest poll loses to Laurel Concord Coleridge, 36-24. St. Mary's, number 4, wins over Niobrara Verdigris, 46-8 over the weekend. And that was in D2 scores in Nebraska. In D3, taking a look at some scores here from Nebraska over the weekend, seeing if there are any that are close by to the... Here we go. Archangels Catholic beats Why Not by a score of 34-6. Both teams rated 5-6 in the latest polls. Sandhills Thedford beats up on Hyannis 54-32. And over in D6, Grand Island Lutheran beats Santee. And yeah, they sure did. 72-14. Was the final score there in that one. Medicine Valley over Ansley Litchfield, 68-26 over the weekend. Well, Danielle Drotsman's here to drop some news on the markets. What's going on there, Danielle?

0: Yeah, taking a look here as we continue throughout the morning, we are seeing a higher day on our livestock markets, and across grain, we are mostly lower there as we continue throughout the morning. So good morning, Danielle Drotzman here with this late morning market update for WNAX. And this update is being brought to you by Hanson Agri Commodities and John Deere. Live cattle, August up $3.12 at $222.37. October is up 65 cents at $212.37. December up 77 cents at $214.50. February up 85 cents at $216.37. April up 55 cents at $218.07. Feeder cattle, September up $1.30 at $322.20. October up $1.37 at $317.90. November up $1.32 at $311.25. January is up $1.10 at $303.37. And March is up $1.17 at $300.45. Lean hogs today, October up $1.45 at $83.32. December up $1.87 at $74.17. February up $1.65 at $76.62. April up $1.45 at $82.10. And May up $1.32 at $86.52. And time to check in here this morning with Greg Hanson with Hanson Agri Commodities. And Greg, as always, thanks for joining us here today on this Monday morning. And as we take a look at our cattle markets here first, you know, cattle kind of got beat up last week. You know, they had a lot of news to sort through, and hopefully we've kind of put that behind us now as we are seeing them trade just a little bit higher here into midday. So I guess any thoughts here on this Monday for the cattle markets?
1: Well, we've gone through a lot of negative headlines in the last 2 weeks. You have to wonder how much more can you throw at this cattle market as far as negative news that could come out. You know, short term, we're definitely in a short term downtrend. We need to show some resolve here. You know, we're trying to forge a bottom here. We've tried to do that in the past. Will it hold here? You know, if you look at things, number one, the Packers margin situation have definitely changed in the last month, where we're seeing them, it looks like they should be at a spot now where they're able to make money. When we've seen that happen in the past, we've seen them get aggressive and kind of put themselves back in the red again. Does that happen again? You know, we've seen an uptick in slaughter because they're able to make some money now. I even had some Saturday hours, the largest weekly kill since February. These are all positives from that demand side now that they've got their margin squared away. The question, I guess, will be as we move forward here, you know, if they can keep their demand like this, what will that do to cutout? Well, can the cutout absorb these extra pounds coming in? It looks like we've finally got the Packer in a spot where he's willing to own, and can we just keep that pushing forward now? And then maybe get a little bit of some technical positivity to add a little buying to this marketplace.
0: Gotcha. And I guess as you kind of take a look over on the hog side, I mean, hogs have kept a pretty steady market so far, I would say, through kind of all of that cattle chatter. But today they're a little bit higher as well. So I guess any quick update on the hogs?
1: Well, maybe we're finally, you know, I've always been kind of making the comment that hogs will feel like they're a spread against cattle. But today is a little different. I think Friday was a little different. You know, looking at that October contract, it just doesn't feel like it likes getting below that $80 level. You look at a chart, you could say we have a triple bottom now. And so we had a really good close Friday, another good trade today. You know, the commitment of traders showed that we are looking at the, as far as the funds go, record short in the hog position. It is August 31. So number one, are we getting some profit taking the last couple days to make the books look good? You know, the funds can't show it a profit unless they lock it in. But, you know, it feels like the hogs are doing their own thing. It feels like we don't want to get much cheaper than where we were. And it's time to ring the register as far as the funds go on some profits.
0: Absolutely. All right. Well, let's jump over to the grain side here and see what that's doing as we jump into the afternoon here. So looking at September corn, that's up 1 cent at 513. December down 1 cent at 535.5. March is down 1 cent at 550.25. September soybeans down 1¾ at 1274.5. November down 3/4 at 1287.5. January is steady at 1303 even. Soybean meal, September down $3.70 at 334.50. October down $4.30 at 338.20. December is down $3.60 at 345.30.

0: Soybean oil, September, is down 82 points at 69.72. October, down 71 points at 70.08. December is down 58 points at 70.48. Looking at Chicago wheat, September, that's down 25 and a quarter at 741 and three quarter. December down 25 cents at 759. March is down 24 cents at 774. Kansas City wheat, September, down 25 cents at 802 and three quarter. December down 24 and a quarter at 820. And March down 23 and a half cents at 833 and a quarter. Minneapolis wheat, September, is down 17 and three quarter at 727 and a half. December is down 19 and a quarter at 750. March down 18 and a half cents at 769 and a quarter. And again, visiting here this morning with Greg Hansen with Hansen Agri Commodities. And Greg, we did have some exports here today. We had some flash sales of 159,000 metric tons of soybeans going to an unknown destination. So always good to see that business. But I mean, last week, grain had a phenomenal week. I mean, there was a lot of positivity across the screen, and it was all kind of led by wheat. Today, we're seeing some pressure, and that is also led by wheat. So I guess what's been kind of behind maybe the volatility in the wheat market here recently?
1: Well, a lot of the volatility for last week was putting some war premium in with what's going on in the Black Sea with the Russians and the Ukrainians. Wednesday or Thursday last week? I think it was Wednesday. The Russians came out and basically said, we're done negotiating. We think peace talks are dead. And they were going to at some point start to attack the Ukrainian capital and potential infrastructure. Last time we saw them hit infrastructure, it was grain infrastructure. It was exporting infrastructure. It was great. It was elevators for export. So, that was the run-up. I have not heard of anything done over the weekend. I wonder if, with it being the 31st, are we seeing a little profit-taking in the wheat market today? You have to be impressed with the corn and the bean market that they're pretty much ignoring that drop in the wheat and kind of holding trade in both sides. There's some rumblings in the corn end. Could we see a change as far as the number of small refinery exemptions on ethanol announced maybe from the EPA today, larger than what maybe we've seen up till now? And then, what will the administration do about those lost gallons? Will they reallocate to other people? One rumor is they might go and bump up the overall ethanol number just to offset it. I guess time will tell on that. We are worried about crop finishing with the warm temps for the week going forward here. So there's a lot of little odds and ends going on. You always got this month-end profit-taking. It does feel like the corn and bean market are overdone, due for a correction. Will they or won't they? I mean, at some point we'll get a correction, but just because you're overbought doesn't mean you stop. On a correction, there's a lot of people look that they want to step in and own this thing.
0: For sure. Yeah, we'll have to see kind of what the markets do here as we start a new month tomorrow and continue throughout the week. So I guess, Greg, before I let you go here today, anything on those outside markets that you continue to watch?
1: Well, we're definitely watching crude. Crude's up a couple dollars a day just with some more premium. Us and the Iranians exchanged fire over the weekend, first time in a month. So we're throwing a little war premium in on the energies. U.S. dollar, though, cheaper. That's a positive. And I think the market is concerned about, could we see a bump in interest rates now after the comments from the Fed chair here over the weekend? There are a lot of moving parts out here.
0: Absolutely. All right, Greg, as always, thank you for joining us here today on this Monday morning. You have a great rest of your day and have a great week. So thank you again.
1: Thank you. You too.
0: Perfect. All right. That's Greg Hansen with Hansen Agri Commodities joining us here today on this mid-morning market update. This update is being brought to you

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4: 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Robertson with 225 black-white-faced calves weighing 5 to 600. Stout Ranch with 210 Char Cross calves weighing 5.25 to 5.5. Bonnenberger with 180 black calves weighing 5 to 600. Oldenburg with 125 black steers, gonna weigh 4.25 to 5.25. Arneson with 30 black and black white faced calves weighing 350 to 400. And then on the yearlings, we got Jobgen and Bertram with 50 black tested open heifers weighing 9.5. Keith Smith and Sons with 30 red white faced F1 tested open heifers weighing 1,000. At Clyde Arneson with 30 head of black-white-faced running-age exposed cows. I'm going to start calving in March. 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Again, that's
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8: News. I'm Gianna Gelosi. It is day 3 of jury deliberations in the Lindsey Clancy murder trial.
9: To this point, the only question they've had is a request to review physical evidence in the form of prescription pills belonging to Lindsey Clancy and the bloody knife used in her suicide attempt. The jury is trying to determine if she had control of her actions when she strangled and killed her 3 young children. The jury consists of 9 women and 3 men with 6 alternates, and the judge did not sequester them over the weekend.
8: Fox's Nate Foy. U.S. users of Google Maps going to notice a different name for Lake Ontario following an order by President Trump.
10: The order changing Lake Ontario to Lake America followed an escalating trade war with Canada. Google says people using maps in the U.S. will see Lake America, while those in Canada will continue to see Lake Ontario, and those outside the U.S. and Canada will see both names.
8: Fox's Tanya J. Powers. 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
11: Good morning from the WNAX newsroom. I'm Jim Borman. These are stories we're working on to bring you at the top of the hour. In November, the general election, it's only a couple of months away. Governor Larry Roden says he's shifting from primary season to campaign season. We'll tell you more of what that means. Iowa Congressman Ashley Hinson, she's in campaign season. Also barbecue season. She had her annual barbecue bash fundraiser over the weekend. We'll tell you a little bit more about how that went for her in her race for the Senate. The Iowa high school class of 2027, they're getting ready to be the first to break new ground. They're going to be the first seniors who have to pass a civics test to get their diploma. We've got comments from the governor on that one. And also, some of Iowa's lesser-known hunting seasons get underway this week. What are we talking about? Mourning doves, teal, squirrels, rabbits? Yeah, we'll talk about all of it. 5 minutes after following Fox News on 570 WNAX.
12: I'm Colin Strombeck with this WNAX sports update. In Sunday's 5-1 win for the Twins over the White Sox, designated hitter Josh Bell went 2-for-3 with a run and 2 separate run scoring singles. Trevor Larnach added an RBI double, a 2-run double, as a matter of fact, and Luke Keyshaw hit a solo home run, and he had a sparkling defensive play early in the game. Here are those two back-to-back.
13: As this ball hit high in the air, left center field, Peter is racing into the gap. He's in front of the bullpen, and that ball is gone for a home run.

0: Keyshaw take a lap. Twins lead at 5-0. He cracks this one to right field. And a diving effort by Keyshaw, he makes the catch. Luke Keyshaw off at the crack of the bat, diving to his left, makes the catch sliding onto the grass. Even the outs are loud for Benintendi, hit at 103, but there's one away. The Twins will breathe a sigh of relief to retire Benintendi.
1: Well, if you're Zebby Matthews, you're going to, he pats his glove and appreciates the nice play out there by Keyshaw. Got a good jump, good route.

0: No question, he's a ball player.
1: Chris Atterbury with the call on Twins Radio, and of course Dan Gladden provided the color commentary. Twins starting pitcher Zebby Matthews took a perfect inning into the sixth inning. He got a standing ovation coming out in the ninth inning with one out. Zebby's proud manager Derek Shelton talks about that.
2: Well, I enjoyed his ovation more than the response when I went out, but I understand that and appreciate that from our fans, because they wanted to see exactly what I wanted to see. I think the Seattle start, there was 10 punch outs and we had to option him. And that was challenging, man, because we had acquired Dean and we weren't going to go to a six man. And I think the testament to Zebby sitting in there talking to him was like, hey, this is something that happens at times. And in no way did he handle himself inappropriately or unprofessionally. Was he frustrated? Yes. Should he have been? 100% and agree with that. But I think we continue to see the maturation of him as he goes on, and I think that's been proven over the last five starts.
1: Matthews gave up 5 hits and 1 earned run. He struck out 5 batters over 8 1/3 innings. He got the win to go to 9-8. In Sunday's 11-1 Cleveland Guardians.
3: Big hole, left-hand side. Look out, Corey Blair, third.
1: Now we'll get to that in a second. In Cleveland's win over the Kansas City Royals, a Salvador Perez RBI single in the top of the first was all KC could muster. The Twins in third place are 7.5 games out of first. The Twins are 4 games back in the wild card standings. Pitching tonight for the Tigers, Jackson Jobe, a righty, 1-1, 3.93 ERA, 15 Ks. Pitching for the Twins, Taj Bradley, a righty, 9-6, 3.97, 169 strikeouts. College football, the South Dakota State Jackrabbits racked up 70 points, a 70-7 win over the Stetson Hatters in Brookings on Saturday. One of the big plays was a Blair Corey 52-yard touchdown run.
3: Big hole, left-hand side. Look out, Corey Blair. 30, 20, 10, 5. Touchdown, Corey Blair. 52-yard touchdown run. A simple dive, off tackle, left side. Humongous hole. And South Dakota State makes it 48-0 here. It's 18 seconds into the third quarter.
1: 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The South Dakota Coyotes, big winners over Central Connecticut State, 59-20. The North Dakota State Bison win their first ever FBS game, 33-7, over Jacksonville State in Fargo. Colin Strombeck, WNAX Sports.
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2: 570 WNAX weather. Colin Strombeck here. Yankton's getting to 91 today, mostly sunny skies. Huron climbing to 87, Watertown to 83, Aberdeen to 84. Minneapolis and Storm Lake both hitting 89. Norfolk will top out at 88 degrees. Yankton's going to drop to 69. More clouds rolling in tonight, and then tomorrow a 20% chance of showers and thunderstorms before 10 a.m. 91 will be the daytime high, mostly cloudy. Sioux City's also hitting 91 tomorrow. Sioux Falls will get to 89. It's going to be 86 tomorrow in Worthington. Estherville and Broken Bow will both hit 85. Right now around the region, Napoleon, North Dakota, 83 degrees. The rain from north central Iowa has pushed into parts of south central Minnesota, including East Chain, just south of there, where they have 80 degrees and a little bit of rain just south of town. Fairmont has got 78 degrees. Sherburne has 79. Jackson, Minnesota, checking in at 80. That rainfall in Iowa keeps pushing east. Fort Dodge is still part of it. Rockwell City, it's only north and east of town now. Algona area, and a smattering of rain showers that stretches almost from Mason City to Remsen. Spencer, Iowa, certainly getting in on that right now. 76 in Harlington, Nebraska. 78 in Pierce. It's 73 in Ainsworth, Nebraska. Right now, the temperature is 82 in Veblen, way up in northeast South Dakota. 74 in Chamberlain. It's currently 78 in Plangenden. 75 in Kimball. 76 now in Armour. Flats got 75. 83 in Freeman. In Yankton at the Northland Ford Studio, 570 WNAX. We've got 82 degrees at your big friend in the Midwest.
3: I'm Dr. Justin Wubin. Growing up as a small-town farm kid from Spencer, South Dakota, I never expected that my life would become focused on helping people with peripheral neuropathy. You see, my dad had cancer, non-Hodgkin's lymphoma, and after chemo, he was left with severe nerve damage in his legs and his feet, burning, numbness, and tingling. And like many people, he was told there's nothing that can be done. Well, that didn't sit right with me. 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

0: 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January up $1.60 at 303.92. Lean hogs, October up $1.52 at 83.42. December up $1.97 at 74.27. February up $1.70 at 76.67. Taking a look on your grain side, September corn is up 1.5 cents at 5.13 1/4. December up 1/4 at 5.36 3/4. March up 1/4 at 5.51 1/2. September soybeans up 1 cent at 12.77 1/4. November up 3/4 at 12.88 3/4. January up 1 1/4 at 13.04 even. Soybean meal, September down $3.20 at $3.35. October down $3.60 at $3.38.90. December down $3.10 at $3.45.80. Soybean oil, September is down 38 points at $70.25. October down 24 points at $70.58. December down 12 points at $70.94. Chicago wheat, September down 25.5 cents at 741.5. December down 25.5 cents at 758.5. March down 24.5 cents at 773. Kansas City wheat, September is down 26.25 at 801.5. December down 26 cents at 818.5. March down 24.5 cents at 832.25. Minneapolis wheat, September down 17 cents at 728.25. December down 18.5 cents at 751. March down 17.25 at 770.5. And your oat trade, September down 8.75 at 340. 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And with your live at 55 for WNAX, I'm Danielle Drotzman.
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7: Gas prices in focus. I'm Lisa Brady, Fox News. The White House just confirming President Trump plans to meet tomorrow with refiners and distributors, discussing ways to expand the nation's refining capacity with the ultimate goal of lower gas prices for consumers. This after the president announced a deal with Venezuela to get billions of barrels of oil at cost. Vice President J.D. Vance telling reporters,
8: I think that we are going to see significant increase in production. The 65 billion barrel reserve is a big part of that. But I think it's a mistake to say, when will we see increased production? Because we're already seeing increased production already.
7: A White House spokeswoman says tomorrow's oil meeting will include the energy and interior secretaries. This as Democrats continue to raise affordability as a main issue ahead of the midterm elections. The president's urging communities to agree to new data centers.
9: The only reason communities should not want data centers, President Trump says, is if they want to end up being backwards and poor. The president is supporting building massive data hubs in the U.S. needed to power AI, but proposals to open up new centers has been controversial, dividing lawmakers within the Republican Party. Vice President J.D. Vance says data centers should not be controversial so long as they're supplying their own power.
8: If you build a data center, you should be putting power back into the grid, not taking it out.
9: President Trump says China could not be happier with the anti-data center movement.
7: Fox's Jared Halpern at the White House. The jury's still out at the murder trial of Lindsey Clancy, charged with killing her three young children in Massachusetts in 2023.
10: The jury is trying to determine if she had control of her actions when she strangled and killed her three young children. The jury consists of nine women and three men with six alternates, and the judge did not sequester them over the weekend.
7: Fox's Nate Foy at the courthouse in Plymouth, where it's day three of deliberations. 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
1: A federal crackdown on trucking fraud rolls on.
2: Transportation Secretary Sean Duffy, in cooperation with Homeland Security and the Department of Justice, announcing
3: an emergency executive shutdown of 110 driving schools.
2: Driving schools accused of giving out trucking licenses to people who don't speak English, with the closure of dozens of other schools that lack licensed instructors, all against long-standing federal rules that Duffy says has led to a deadly problem.
3: A number of American families whose lives have been ruined. They've lost a loved one.
2: That the trucking crackdown is not a conversation about illegal immigrants. It's about keeping American citizens on U.S. roadways safe. Jeff Manasso, Fox News.
1: More stormy weather possible at the Grand Canyon, where a flash flood left at least two people dead, some 15 others missing over the weekend, also leading to emergency water restrictions after the only water pipeline for tourists and residents in the canyon was destroyed. Meantime, rescuers raced to free hundreds of workers believed to be trapped in tunnels at hydropower sites that were buried in mud by last week's catastrophic flooding on the Nepal-China border. That disaster now blamed for more than 900 deaths. More than 4,000 remain missing. It's the end of an era in the world of soccer.
4: The legendary Lionel Messi is retiring as a player for the Argentine national team. The 39-year-old Messi played in six World Cups, leading Argentina to victory in 2022 and back to the final this year before losing to Spain. Messi issuing a statement saying, quote, "It was a decision that hurt and still hurts deeply, but I understand that the time has come," end quote. Messi currently plays for Inter Miami of the MLS. Frank Lanza, Fox News.
1: A sell-off on Wall Street as oil prices rise. Right now, the Dow's down 355 points. I'm Lisa Brady. This is Fox News.
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6: 12:05, welcome to the noon hour on your Monday, the 31st of August, last day of the month. Shaped up to be a warm one. Sunshine outside right now, 79, on our way to a high of 91. Clouds increasing after sunset tonight, 69 will be the low. Tomorrow, 1 in 5 chance of rain early on in the day. That should be moving out of the area probably mid-morning, 10, 10:30, somewhere in there. Expect the sun to come out later in the afternoon. We're going to see a high of around 91. If you don't see sun, don't be surprised. I'm just saying, you know, if we see any, it'll be later in the afternoon. Overnight, 50-50 chance of rain all night long. 65 will be the low. Sunny and 90 on Wednesday, 93 Thursday, 95 Friday. Still in the 90s Saturday and Sunday as we look that far ahead. We'll keep an eye on the forecast and let you know if it changes. 96, the high here at the station yesterday. 71 was the recorded low. Currently around the region this noon hour, 76 in Fargo, 74 in Jamestown. Twin Cities check in at 84. 77 in Fergus Falls. Des Moines has 87. It's 81 in Cherokee, 80 in Sioux City. Lincoln, 84. Ainsworth reports 76. Then across South Dakota, starting on the west side, 78 in Rapid, 77 in Pierre. Aberdeen has 75, Brookings is at 78, and the southeastern South Dakota Triangle sees Sioux Falls at 80, the old hometown of Korska at 78, and here at the WNAX studios, we're at 79 on your Monday afternoon. With the November general election now just 2 months away, Governor Larry Roden says that he is shifting from primary season to campaign season. He was in South Dakota at South Dakota State University in Brookings on the weekend on Saturday and said that after the hard-fought four-way Republican primary and the subsequent runoff election, he intentionally stepped back to give voters a little bit of a breather before ramping up for the fall campaign. The governor says that the state Republican Party starting to reunite following that primary battle that saw several high-profile candidates compete for the nomination. Roden said he's focused on bringing Republicans together as they head into November.
7: You know, I was the one of the four that had proven that I knew how to build relationships and bring people together. And I didn't just talk the talk. We had walked the walk, you know, on the prison vote to get that funded. Some pretty heavy lifting. And it required somebody that could bring people together.
6: Now the governor highlighted his signature property tax relief law, saying that he's encouraged by the response he's gotten from local governments that are considering the program. That's the measure that allows counties to reduce residential property

0: taxes by adopting a local sales tax increase, and that can be subject to voter approval. So far, Meade, Pennington, Coddington, Custer counties all have begun taking steps towards implementing the program and giving local voters the final say on whether to participate. Another handful of counties has gone through the initial paperwork getting started to consider it further. Roden, as I said, is facing statewide voters on November 3rd as he and Democrat Dan Ahlers square off to find out who will be the next governor of South Dakota. Iowa Congresswoman Ashley Hinson used her annual barbecue bash fundraiser in Clive over the weekend to energize her supporters as her campaign for the U.S. Senate ramps up. Nearly 700 people attended. The event featured Republican leaders like U.S. Senator Ted Cruz of Texas. Cruz is a former Iowa caucus winner and also a potential 2028 candidate for president. He urged Republicans to stay engaged ahead of the November elections. Hinson, who is seeking that seat in the U.S. Senate, told supporters that the stakes are high. Her Democratic opponent in the race, State Representative Josh Turek of Council Bluffs, he was in Des Moines at the Polk County Steak Fry, talking to Democrats there, setting the stage for what should be a very closely watched Senate race in November. WNAX News Time is 12:09.
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0: Sunshine, 79 at 10 minutes after. The Iowa High School class of 2027 is set to break new ground. Why? Because seniors who started school this year, within the past month, they're going to be the first students in the state required to pass a civics test before they receive a high school diploma. Governor Kim Reynolds says that understanding how government works is a key part of preparing students for life after graduation.
3: We all realize how important it is, and it's just not been highlighted or really, I think, given the spotlight that it should.
0: Now, under the new requirement, students have to correctly answer 12 out of 20 questions drawn from the U.S. citizenship test that is given to immigrants who are seeking naturalization. State leaders say the goal is to strengthen civic knowledge and encourage greater participation in government and elections. The governor talked about how they arrived at 12 out of 20.
3: You know, at first, you know, with the legislature, they were wanting them to only be able to pass like 10. And I'm like, no, if you set the expectation here, we'll meet it. And so it's the right thing to do. It's a good thing to do.
0: Now, students who do not reach that 60% passing score are allowed to retake the exam as many times as they need to until they pass. Arizona was the first state in the nation to adopt a graduation requirement based on the federal citizenship test. Iowa is now going to be one of 14 states that have a similar mandate. The change comes as national education data shows nearly one-third of eighth-grade students cannot describe the basic structure of the United States government. And this week marks a bit of a milestone. Some of Iowa's lesser-known hunting seasons get underway. Iowa Department of Natural Resources spokesman Nate Carr says the mourning dove season opens up tomorrow, Tuesday. It gives hunters a chance to target one of the state's most abundant migratory game birds.
4: Dove runs September 1st all the way through November 29th. Daily limit is 15 for those. It's a longer season, but really your best days of hunting are going to be opening day, the first couple of weekends as we catch those birds migrating.
0: Now, Carr says that the other seasons opening up, rabbit and squirrel, that both open on Saturday. September 5th. Squirrel hunting remains popular in Iowa, draws about 20,000 hunters each and every year, producing annual harvests that top 100,000 squirrels. Iowa hunters have also averaged around 90,000 cottontail rabbits taken annually over the past decade. Saturday also marks the start of the early teal season, one of the most popular of the early fall waterfowl hunts available.
4: Another thing that's going to start September 5th is our special September teal season. So it's kind of additional days for waterfowl hunters to get out and hunt ducks, specifically teal, whether it's blue-winged teal, green-winged teal, cinnamon. It's an additional 9 days.
0: The early teal season does carry a daily bag limit of 6 birds. It runs from sunrise to sunset. Hunters can find complete rules, season dates, and licensing information, all of it available on iowadnr.gov. Sunny, we're now up to 80. It's Monday afternoon. From the WNAX newsroom at 14 minutes after, I'm Tim Borman.
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4: As we jump into fall, keeping some herd management tips in mind is important. I'm Danielle Drotzman with your Farm News Update. Visiting with Casey McCarthy, she is a Nebraska Extension Beef Cow-Calf Specialist. And as we move into fall, it's important to get your hay tested.
5: You know, I think, as we're thinking about maybe drought stress forages in some areas prepping for winter moving cows off of grass, it's still a good time to think about testing forages, seeing where you're at in terms of forage quality and making sure that as you kind of transition those cows from weaning and drying them off, just making sure we're hitting those requirements moving into that later stage of gestation. So just a few tips and things to think about. Especially on the forage resource side, just having a good idea of what you have or what you might need to get, prior to winter is always a good thing to consider as well.
4: And it's always good to evaluate body condition score this time of year.
5: Absolutely. So for our, cows that are spring calving cows moving into fall, we're moving into weaning, but this is also a really great time to evaluate herd body condition as well. And so taking some time, if you have an opportunity when you're working those females through the chute, get a hand on them, right? Get a good idea of where they are on that 1 to 9 scale. As you move into winter, there's opportunities, right, to conserve on some feed as they transition into the winter and fall. But then really setting those females up as you move from fall prior to calving will be really important to continue to monitor that body condition and then just help them use it as a management tool for your nutrition program.
4: With your Farm News Update, I'm Danielle Drotzman.
6: Hi, this is Lori Young, and I grew up in Ethan, South Dakota. 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
3: 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I'm Jim Remler, and thanks to Coima Ag, your weather sponsor. Well, let's see. Home of Farm Progress, Boone, Iowa, getting some showers right now. North, up toward Mason City and Charles City, and ready to maybe cross the border into southern Minnesota. But that's it. That's the rain that we see right now. In general, hot and humid for the week. Continuing throughout the region, mainly 80s and 90s for the week for highs. Periodic showers and thunderstorm chances expected on Tuesday and Thursday. A few strong storms possible, but that's what we have to look forward to. 91 and sunny here today, 69 overnight, increasing clouds. Yankton tomorrow, 20% chance for showers through the late morning. Generally cloudy tomorrow, a high near 91, though. Thursday, 90. Wednesday, rather, 90. Thursday, 93. And Friday, hot, 95 degrees. Right now, 80 here in Yankton at 570 WNAX. 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

0: to understand. And all of this global financial wealth that is trying to accumulate land, like last week in Arizona, Stan Kroenke, now the largest landowner in the United States, married into the Walmart family, Walton family, I should say, buying land left and right. And do you think that he feels like he's part of the land, or is it just an asset? And then when you come in and you just offer somebody more than what anybody says it's worth, they don't understand why you don't take it. We don't take it because the cowboy code says nowhere to draw the line in the sand, and some things aren't for sale. It's really getting difficult for people to overcome these pressures that are taking place. And for those of you that sold out and said, somebody's going to get it, I might as well be me, more power to you. If that's what you want, I see no problem with that. But for those individuals all across this country that are saying, I'm going to ride for the brand, and the brand has been my family legacy from day one, and taking care of this piece of property and making it better and enabling life, that's the spiritual war that comes about with it. Because you see, we're taking care of the creation and making life better. Loose tails, be gentle, Savior.
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1: Kicking off the afternoon, we are seeing a higher livestock market, and across our grain, we are a little bit mixed there as we continue throughout the day. So, good afternoon. Danielle Drotzman here with this midday market update for WNAX. 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Live cattle, August down $1.25 at $2.18, October up 80 cents at $2.12.52. December up 90 cents at $2.14.62, February up 95 cents at $2.16.47, April up 55 cents at $2.18.07. Feeder cattle, September up $1.37 at $3.22.27. October is up $1.20 at $3.17.72. November up $1.15 at $3.11.07. January is up $1.05 at $3.03.32. March up $1.02 at $300.30. Lean hogs today, October up $1.87 at $83.77. December up $2.12 at $74.42. February up $1.82 at $76.80. April up $1.70 at $82.35. May is up $1.57 at $86.77. June up $1.62 at $95.55. Taking a look on your grain side, September corn is up 2 1/4 at $5.14 1/4. December up 1 cent at $5.37 1/2. March is up 1 cent at $5.52 1/4. May up 1 3/4 at $5.58 3/4. September soybeans up 1 cent at $12.77 1/4. November up 1 cent at $12.89. January up 1 1/2 cents at $13.04 1/4. Soybean meal September is down $3.60 at $3.34.60. October down $3.80 at $3.38.70. December is down $3.30 at $3.45.60. Soybean oil September is down 10 points at $70.49. October up 4 points at $70.85. December up 13 points at $71.19. Chicago wheat September down 22 1/4 at $7.44 3/4. December down 20 1/2 cents at $7.63 1/2. March is down 19 1/2 cents at $7.78 1/4. Kansas City wheat September down 18 1/4 at $8.09 1/2. December down 19 1/4 at $8.25. March down 18 1/2 cents at $8.38 1/4. Minneapolis wheat September down 7 3/4 at $7.37 1/2. December down 11 1/2 cents at $7.57 3/4. March is down 11 1/4 at $7.76 1/2. And your oat trade, September down 6 3/4 at $3.42. And December is down 3 1/4 at $3.71 1/2. That is a rundown of your current futures numbers here. We'll take a quick break with one of our sponsors and be back with a look at your USDA cash livestock markets.
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2: 570 WNAX, great win for the Twins last night. And we'll begin the month of September. I'll say they took one of three anyway, but they're still home tomorrow. And Detroit is in town for a quick two-game series here on 570 WNAX. Coming up this next month, September, Saturday, September 5th at Riverside Park in Yankton, it's the 10th annual Step Forward to Prevent Suicide Walk. And if you'd like to be part of that, registration begins at 8:15. 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There is a remembrance ceremony and speaker at 9, and then we walk across the Meridian Bridge. There's no cost to participate. Anybody, everybody is certainly welcome, whether you're walking in memory, walking for yourself, or simply walking to support. 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But that's coming up Saturday, September 5th at Riverside Park in Yankton. If you have an event like this in your community, you want us to talk about it, just give you a little publicity, give folks a heads up, please send your details to events@fivestatemediagroup.com.
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0: 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March is up 2.5 cents at 5.53 3/4. Soybeans, September is down 1/4 at 12.76. November is up 2 cents at 12.90. January up 2.5 cents at 13.05 1/4. Soybean meal, September down $2.50 at $3.35.70. October is down $2.50 at $3.40. December down $2.20 at $3.46.70. Soybean oil, September is down 18 points at $70.41. October down 4 points at $70.78. December up 4 points at $71.10. Chicago wheat, September down 13.5 cents at 7.53 1/2. December down 12.5 cents at 7.71. Kansas City wheat, September down 10.5 cents at 8.17. December down 9 3/4 at 8.34. Minneapolis wheat, September down 5 3/4 at 7.39. December down 10 cents at 7.59. And your oat trade, September down 5 cents at 3.
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2: Iranian leaders are in shock. I'm Lisa Brady, Fox News. That from the U.S. Treasury Secretary on the state of Iran's economy as he meets with G20 finance ministers in North Carolina, days after launching an effort to isolate Iran economically.
3: I want to thank the European Union for their very fulsome support for Operation Economic Outcast. They made it known today in the strongest terms that they support it.
2: Secretary Scott Bessent also says Iran's economy could collapse within weeks or months, but despite the economic pressure, more shots fired, ratcheting up tension in the region.
4: The United Arab Emirates says they shot down an Iranian drone flying over its territorial waters Monday. The incident followed exchanges of strikes between the U.S. and the Islamic Republic of Iran, the first of such hostilities in a month. The U.S. struck Larak Island in the Strait of Hormuz, saying Iran's paramilitary IRGC was preparing to use missiles to lay new undersea mines.
2: Fox's Evan Brown. Iran also firing at U.S. military sites in Jordan. President Trump says they'll be hit very hard in response. He's facing calls for lower gas prices ahead of the midterms and now plans to meet with oil sellers.
5: President Trump is meeting with oil refiners and distributors at the White House Tuesday to discuss ways to expand refining capacity. A White House official says the ultimate goal is lowering gasoline prices. The average price of a gallon has hovered around $4 since the U.S. launched war against Iran. President Trump has pushed oil companies to lower prices amid record-setting profits and suggested a Justice Department investigation into potential price gouging. Companies have denied keeping prices artificially high.
2: Fox's Jared Halpern. A long stretch of the Colorado River is closed to hikers and boaters as a search continues for some 15 people missing in the Grand Canyon after flash flooding killed at least two over the weekend. Search teams concerned about more storms today. 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
2: Jury deliberations continue at the murder trial of Massachusetts mom Lindsay Clancy, charged with killing her 3 young children in 2023.
9: Day 3 began with the judge ensuring that this jury had not seen, read, or heard anything about this high-profile trial. Remember, this jury is not sequestered, which means they went home for the weekend, and now they pick up where they left off. So far, there has been just one note submitted on Friday. They asked to see 2 bags of prescription pill bottles found at the home and the knife Lindsay Clancy used in her suicide attempt.
2: Fox's Brian Yenis at the courthouse in Plymouth. Both sides agree Clancy was suffering from mental illness, but disagree on whether she was able to control her actions. The jury can also consider lesser counts of second-degree murder and manslaughter. A tropical storm warning for the Gulf of Mexico coast near the Texas-Louisiana state line, as forecasters expect a potential tropical cyclone to strengthen into a named storm by tonight. A former New York lawmaker is banned from a prediction market platform.
10: Kelce says it will bar former Republican Congressman George Santos from using its platform for life, the first lifetime ban issued by the company. Kelce says its compliance department has also imposed a penalty of more than $71,000 on Santos, who was expelled from Congress in 2023. The ban comes after the

0: Commodity Futures Trading Commission said that Santos made more than $17,000 by placing bets on his attendance at President Trump's State of the Union address. Following Santos's expulsion from Congress, he pleaded guilty in 2024 to federal charges of wire fraud and identity theft. He was sentenced to a little more than 7 years in prison, but that sentence was commuted last year by President Trump. In New York, Tanya J. Powers, Fox News.
1: Stocks remain lower with a sell-off for the Dow. It's down 309 points. The S&P and the NASDAQ also in the red. Oil prices...

0: of showers, maybe a thunderstorm tomorrow morning after a night that's going to be clouding up throughout the evening hours. That chance of precip going to be only around 20%, and it's going to be probably gone by mid-morning. Going to be into the 90s again tomorrow and on Wednesday and Thursday and Friday. In fact, we're looking at 90-degree temperatures all the way through the weekend. The best possibility of rain going to be overnight Tuesday night when we have a 50-50 shot of a shower or a thunderstorm. We'll keep an eye on it. We'll let you know if it changes throughout the course of the day. Federal workplace safety officials are investigating a fatal accident at a Watertown manufacturing company that took the life of a 19-year-old employee. The U.S. Department of Labor's Occupational Safety and Health Administration, or OSHA, has opened what they call a fatality investigation following the August 20th incident at Century LLC. According to reports, the victim was 19-year-old William Humala of Lake Norton, although OSHA has not publicly confirmed his identity. In a statement, Century said they're grieving the loss of a valued employee and they're fully cooperating with the federal investigation. Records show that Century has undergone two OSHA inspections since early 2025, resulting in six violations and more than $28,000 in penalties, all involving issues like fall protection, industrial trucks, and machine safety. OSHA does have, at this point in time, 6 months to complete their investigation and determine whether any workplace safety violations contributed to that fatal accident. And South Dakota continues to lead the nation when it comes to low unemployment. Preliminary figures from the U.S. Bureau of Labor Statistics shows that the state's July unemployment rate sat at 2%. That is the lowest in the country and well below the national rate, which is 4.1%. The ranking extends a streak that dates all the way back to April of 2024. South Dakota has held the nation's lowest unemployment rate every single month for over 2 years. Neighboring North Dakota was next at 2.2%, followed by Nebraska at 2.9%. Elsewhere in the region, Iowa posted 3.2%. Minnesota came in a little over the national average at 4.3%. The all-time low unemployment rate in South Dakota was in March of 2024, when we recorded a 1.7% reading. Meanwhile, state labor officials report that South Dakota's labor force and overall employment both slipped from a year ago. The labor force fell from around 492,000 workers last July to 487,000 this July. Employment dropped by about 5,000 workers. Despite the decline, non-farm employment increased by about 1,800 jobs over last year, reaching 471,300 statewide. From the WNAX Newsroom, I'm Tim Borman.
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2: afternoon and welcome to the Afternoon 5 State Farm Report. Daniel Drotzman, your host here for this hour on 570 WNAX. Thanks for tuning in here on this Monday and helping us kick off the week here today. Want to thank our sponsors, DeSmet Farm Mutual Insurance, Fordyce Co-op, and Total Auctions and Real Estate, bringing you the Afternoon 5 State Farm Report. Well, on this Monday, we are going to check in with Matt Youngman here first. He is the show director for Farm Progress, which, as we know, that kicks off tomorrow in Boone, Iowa. So he'll be giving us kind of a preview of the show. So we'll visit with him and see what's to come for this week. Here at the bottom of the hour at 1:30 for your commodity wrap, we'll be visiting with Dwayne Bussey with Bolt Marketing. He's based out of Britton, South Dakota. We'll get an update from him and on how the markets are doing today. And then here in the second half of the hour, we will be visiting with Travis Templeton. He is a field events and marketing specialist with Purple Wave Auction. We'll be just kind of getting an update on their busy couple weeks with Purple Wave at farm shows. They'll be at Farm Progress, so kind of previewing that event for them and just getting an update on Purple Wave. So that is what we have planned for the hour here before a busy week, a busy farm show week in Boone, Iowa. So make sure to stay tuned to 570 WNAX.
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2: Good afternoon. Welcome back to your afternoon Five State Farm Report. Danielle Drotzman, your host here for 570 WNAX. Thanks for tuning in here today. We are gearing up for a busy week. Farm Progress Show is upcoming Tuesday through Thursday this week, September 1st through the 3rd. So if you're in Boone, Iowa, in the area, make sure to stop by and say hi. Visiting here today with Matt Youngman. He is the show director for Farm Progress. And Matt, thank you for joining us here today on WNAX. It's a pleasure to get you on. So how are you today?
3: Well, it's the busiest day of the year. Everybody's putting finishing touches on everything, getting ready for 8 o'clock tomorrow morning when we raise the curtain on the big show.
2: Absolutely. Well, like you said, Farm Progress, that kicks off tomorrow. So I'm sure you guys are busy kind of getting those last little details kind of in order before the show kicks off tomorrow.
3: Yes. All the field demo machines are either tuned up or they're getting tuned up today. And we'll have harvesting demonstrations every day at 11, tillage demonstrations at 2 o'clock, and then plenty of ride and drive activity and drones flying in the drone zone and our new agronomy zone here inside the grounds with a 1 o'clock walk with the Hefty brothers every day. So it's exciting and a lot of new stuff at the show this year.
2: Absolutely. A lot going on for sure. So I guess when exactly is Farm Progress? I mean, what are the dates of the show?
3: Yep. So it opens tomorrow morning. It's always the Tuesday, Wednesday, Thursday before Labor Day. So that this year is as late in the calendar as it gets, September 1st, 2nd, and 3rd. And that's kind of the standard thing is the Tuesday, Wednesday, Thursday before Labor Day.
2: Perfect. And where exactly is it located?
3: We are east of Boone, Iowa, right on Highway 30, real easy to get to. And we've been here since 2008. We rotate between Boone, Iowa on even numbered years and Decatur, Illinois on odd numbered years.
2: And when are the show hours?
3: Show opens at 8 and closes at 4. We've got a special concert going on Wednesday night, so we're gonna let everybody that's at the show on Wednesday stick around until dark, and we have a concert leading up to a drone show. We're gonna fly 1,000 lit drones, sponsored by John Deere, Titan Tire, and Van Wall Equipment. They've got a special event going for Wednesday night.
2: Very cool. Yeah, and I did see you guys have some entertainment coming. So I guess who exactly is coming on Wednesday night?
3: So it's Tyler Richten Band leading in to Jason Brown, who's a local Iowa Nashville recording artist. And then we'll have pyrotechnics at dark and then the drone light show. And so it's going to be kind of a fun tailgate atmosphere here at the show.
2: Very cool. Yeah. So kind of to get out and, you know, see the good, it's always good to see the good technology that always gets brought in and the newest and greatest stuff. So yeah, just kind of a celebration of Farm Progress. So very cool. I guess with that, do you have any just like details about the show, you know, like how many vendors, what exactly we'll see when we walk through the doors at Farm Progress?
3: Yeah, it takes about a square mile to put the show on between a 90-acre static exhibit area and 200 acres of parking and then 350 acres of field demonstrations. We'll have about 550 exhibitors, the blue chip exhibitors, all the big players are here, corporate representation. So you're talking to, you know, maybe the engineers that design the piece of equipment that you're looking at or corporate supported folks here in terms of the exhibits. And it's been around since 1953, so we're next time we're here in Boone will be the 75th anniversary of the show.
2: Very cool. Well, and do you have any like speakers or kind of special guests that are going to be attending this year?
3: Well, I mean, we have a lot of exhibitors will bring folks in and do education or have social media influencers. Tomorrow at 10:30, the Secretary of Ag will be on our hospitality tent stage, and then obviously. A lot of the preeminent folks in the industry make Farm Progress Show a can't-miss event.
2: For sure. And I know you mentioned demos a little bit earlier in the interview, but any, like, thing we must see or, you know, kind of we should be keeping on our radar there?
3: Yeah, they don't let me say what it is, but there's always a lot of product introductions tomorrow morning at 8 o'clock. Mm-hmm. So you can see

0: things that are unveiled to the public for the first time here at, when we open the gates at 8 o'clock. But you know, a lot of the companies hold back what they're going to unveil in hopes of trying to steal the show. Everybody's in a competition to for everybody's attention when the show's up and running.
1: Absolutely. So you just got to show up to see what's going to be going on there, right?
0: Exactly right.
1: All right. Well, with that being said, I mean, anything we should know before the show kicks off, like any PSAs, like anything about parking, or just, I mean, any general information, you know?
0: It's real easy to get to. You can find all the information you need at farmprogressshow.com. You can buy your tickets there, so you can speed your entrance into the event. And then also, you know, all of the information about the exhibitors, you can surf around the map and kind of, it's a pretty big place to get through. So you kind of want to do a little research ahead of time and set your plan so you don't accidentally miss anything.
1: Perfect. And next shows, you have some shows coming up after Farm Progress, looking into the future. I guess what's next for you guys?
0: Next up will be Husker Harvest Days. We'll be out there in 2 weeks. That's in Grand Island, Nebraska, September 15th, 16th, 17th. So we'll leave here, and a lot of us will leave here, go home for Labor Day weekend, and then head for Grand Island, Nebraska. And then we get a little bit of a break after that.
1: Gotcha. And then I think you mentioned next year's Farm Progress show will be where again?
0: It'll be in Decatur, Illinois, and the show dates for next year are August 31, September 1 and 2.
1: All right. And again, Farm Progress is this week, September 1st through the 3rd out in Boone, Iowa. Again, show hours are 8 a.m. to 4 p.m. each day. And there's a lot of great things going on. We are partnering with WIC Building. We'll be in their building over there at Boone, Iowa. So you can come stop by, get registered for the Ford F-150. Have a chance to win one of the qualifying spots, one of the 57 qualifying spots. And then also, I will be in Purple Wave Auction, that booth, on Tuesday and Wednesday, the first 2 days of the show. So they'll have a box there, and you can stop by Purple Wave and get registered for the Ford F-150 as well. So technically, you have two chances to get registered for that truck. So that's kind of what we're going to be up to at Farm Progress this week. If you're in the area, stop by, say hi. So we'd love to chat and visit with you. So with that being said, that was Matt Youngman. He is the show director for Farm Progress, and they also put on Husker Harvest Days as well, which is coming up here in about 2 weeks. So that is down in Grand Island, Nebraska. So with that, we'll take a quick break and be back with the remainder of your program here on 570 WNAX. I'm Danielle Drotzman.
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5: 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Kiss me once, twice. Feel me that it's nice and in you.
6: Scattered showers in the north, hot and dry in the south this week. As we heard about it this morning's WNAX Ag Weather Update, near daily showers in the northern plains may help with drought. Showers for the central plains, heat for the southern plains this week, hotter with frequent rain from the Midwest, and the Delta going hot and dry again this week. Now let's hear about the rest of the world. Good afternoon, I'm Colin Strombeck with this WNAX Ag Weather Update. Heavy rain fell in the Canadian prairies. More rain is coming. A pair of systems moved through Alberta, Saskatchewan, and Manitoba over the weekend and brought scattered showers. Some heavy rain and severe weather were noted, especially in Saskatchewan and into far western Manitoba. The system continues eastward on Monday with more rain. The region will be the target of a couple more systems this week and weekend, both producing areas of scattered showers and thunderstorms. That could have an impact on both the harvest and grain quality. Across the Atlantic Ocean, scattered showers continue to move across Europe over the weekend, and a few more waves will move across northern areas this week. Recent rainfall has helped to ease drought problems in some areas, but it's way too late to be beneficial for this year's crop. However, with winter crop planting starting up this month, the rainfall will be more beneficial. The pattern may stay active next week as well, though those prospects are a bit uncertain. Elsewhere in Eurasia, much of eastern Ukraine and southwestern Russia have seen limited rainfall and above normal temperatures to end the summer, as crop conditions have been slowly falling. Though the weather pattern is very active in Europe, that's not true for the Black Sea region, which is largely expected to stay dry outside of the far north and west through the week. Those areas could see some beneficial rainfall ahead of winter planting. While it remains drier in southwestern Russia, that would be unfavorable. In East Asia, they've been avoiding tropical storms so far. Scattered showers have been frequent in the primary corn and soybean areas in China this summer, largely supporting good grain production. It should be a bit drier this week as the crop starts to enter the maturing stages in largely good condition. The tropics are becoming more active and will need to be watched until harvest is complete. More arid in Oz this week. It was largely dry in Australia over the weekend. Some southern areas may be grazed by showers this week, but the drier pattern is likely to continue, unfavorable as winter wheat and canola become reproductive.
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4: A friend called me recently and said, "Jim, at sunrise this morning, I was standing in the corral watching our mare caressing her newborn filly. The sunshine of a brand new day, a newborn pony wobbling on its feet, searching for nourishment. A very satisfied mare telling me, 'Look what I did.' Three curious dogs, several cats checking things out. Ah, God was in that corral with us, and it's another great memory from Desmet Farm Mutual Insurance of South Dakota."
5: Closing down the day, we are seeing a higher livestock market, and across our grain, we are mostly higher there, except for wheat. Wheat is lower. So, good afternoon. Danielle Drott's been here with this commodity wrap for WNAX, and this update has been brought to you by Christensen Well and Irrigation. Live cattle today, August up $1.50 at $220.75. October up 95 cents at $212.67. December up 85 cents at $214.57. February up 95 cents at $216.47. April up 45 cents at $217.97. Feeder cattle, September up 55 cents at $321.45. October is up 50 cents at $317.02. November up 50 cents at $310.42. January up 50 cents at $302.77. March is up 55 cents at $299.82. Lean hogs today, October up $1.77 at $83.67. December is up $1.85 at $74.15. February up $1.55 at $76.52. April up $1.42 at $82.07. May is up $1.30 at $86.50. And June up $1.37 at $95.30. And time to check in here this afternoon with Dwayne Bussey with Bolt Marketing. And Dwayne, as always, thank you for joining us here today on this Monday commodity wrap. And I guess as we take a look at cattle here, you know, cattle markets, like we kind of mentioned all last week, they kind of got beat up last week. I mean, a lot of news to sort through there. And hopefully we've kind of put that behind us now, as we're now kind of seeing them trade a little bit higher on the day and throughout the day of throughout today. So I guess any thoughts on this Monday on the cattle market?
6: Yeah, it's been a rough one here, a downward trend, obviously, and leading that downward trend are the funds getting out of long positions. And a little bit disappointed with the commitment of traders report. It showed that they still have quite a bit of long positions left to liquidate out. So that has me disappointed and concerned that we can continue this downward trend. And, of course, the cash market is trending about the same direction as futures, just been lower, a couple dollars lower every week. Midday today, select down $6 in the box B trade, and that's probably a little bit more pressure thinking that we're going to be importing this cheaper lean hamburger, but I'm still a lot of question marks where that's coming from and how that's all going to happen, right? So yeah, it's been a tough market and just disappointing, Trump's comments obviously, but I don't see anything in the short term here that's really reversing that trend other than the oversold condition. So yeah, tough market in the cattle right now.
5: Yeah. Yeah, for sure. We'll just have to kind of keep an eye on it and see what it does here when we talk to you on Thursday, I suppose, but see what it does throughout the week. But when we take a look at the hog market, you know, we've kept a pretty steady market there so far throughout all of the news.

0: is on cattle. Today we had a pretty good day. We're up about, you know, $1, $1.50 or so there. So seeing a pretty positive market on hogs today for sure.
1: Yeah, really good market in the hogs here. That kind of started on Friday, getting the announcement that Canada is not going to put any tariffs on U.S. pork. That really helped. We were really worried with this tariff thing back and forth. They were going to do that. So that kind of started the buying interest on Friday. And then nice follow-through buying today, kind of looking a little bit like a U-shaped bottom on the charts. But then when I stop and think about the end of the month and this market has been sold off really hard and funds are record short the complex, so this could be just profit-taking for now. I mean, boy, just last week I told you we don't have a lot of bullish news for pork right now, and we still don't, so it's probably just a short covering pop, but boy, I sure like Friday's trade, and even better is the follow-through today. So let's see if we can keep that going into Thursday when we talk again, but I have my doubts a little bit.
0: All right. Well, we will see when Thursday rolls around. So with that being said, let's switch over to the grain side, see what that did here as we close down this Monday. So September corn, that was up 3 cents at 5.15. December up 1 1/4 at 5.37 3/4. March up 1 cent at 5.52 1/4. September soybeans down 1 cent at 12.75 1/4. November steady at 12.88. January is up a half cent at 13.03 1/4. Looking out into March there, up 2.5 cents at 13.09. A soybean meal September is down $3.60 at $3.34.60. October down $3.90 at $3.38.60. And December down $3.60 at $3.45.30. Soybean oil September down 9 points at $70.50. October up 1 point at $70.83. December up 6 points at $71.12. Chicago wheat September is down 10.5 cents at 7.56 1/2. December down 10 cents at 7.74. March is down 9.5 cents at 7.88 1/4. Kansas City wheat September is down 7.5 cents at 8.20 1/4. December down 6 1/4 at 8.38, and March down 5.5 cents at 8.51 1/4. Minneapolis wheat September is up 14 3/4 at 7.60. December down 4 1/4 at 7.65, and March that's down 4 3/4 at 7.83. And again, visiting here this afternoon with Dwayne Bussey with Bolt Marketing. And Dwayne, we did have some exports today. We had like 159,000 metric tons of soybeans going to an unknown destination on that flash sale. But overall, I mean, last week, grain had a phenomenal week. You know, there was a lot of positivity and all led by wheat. And today we saw a lot of pressure on the market, all led by wheat. You know, we did kind of come back into the close today, but I guess any thoughts on the grain here for the day?
1: Yeah, I think you're right. It's the wheat complex going lower that pulled everything else down today. And that's out of news that Turkey is really trying to come up with this plan for Russia and Ukraine to be able to open up the Black Sea for exports. They've kind of tried to bend the go-between. They did it before in 2022, and they're trying to do it here now again. It sounds like they do have a plan in place, and they think both sides will like it. So that kind of started the what I would call the profit-taking, because, of course, wheat's been up sharply recently, right? So some long positions wanted out of there. You know, whether the deal gets done or not, I don't know, because the fighting sure continued over the weekend. But that's the news of the day anyway. And then, of course, you know, corn and soybeans both. Last day of the month, you can expect some profit-taking. I was expecting more profit-taking than this, actually. Almost a record high percent change month for corn, and boy, we still closed green on the day. Really impressive. But the weather, this is about the last time we can probably, well, I shouldn't say that, talk about weather in the U.S., but the extended forecast is fairly hot and dry to finish out our growing season, so it's not going to add those extra test weight bushels, either corn or soybeans, that we were hoping for. So probably still need to put a little weather premium back in this market.
0: Gotcha. And I guess, you know, a lot of the talk today has been like, you know, it's the end of the month, you know, as we jump into September, at least for corn and beans, I mean, what are they going to start watching now, like harvest or South America weather? I guess what should we be keeping on our radar?
1: No, I think you're right. I think we start to shift to talking about harvest a little bit, some early yield that

0: come off, people walking the fields, you know, taking samples just like Pro Farmer did. You'll see a lot more of that. Yeah, there is some mention and talk of South America weather. It's a little early for me to do that, but with El Nino forecasted, that's why people are trying to already talk about the weather in South America. And with our tight supplies, I got to admit, if they have a weather problem in South America, it could lead to some fireworks here in our markets, which, you know, that'll keep you and me with a lot of topics to talk about and happy. So that's just fine, too.
1: Absolutely. Yeah, we'll take that. So with that being said, I guess anything on those outside markets you continue to watch today before I let you go?
0: It's the crude oil watching today. You know, we did had, I'm kind of shifting my concentration to December. Crude oil was below $80 last week, and that had me just scratch my head. With all the tight supplies and the problems in the world, that just seems too low to me. And, yep, sure enough, with the fighting that happened between U.S. and Iraq over the weekend, we do have a nice pop in crude oil up over $2 today, so putting December crude over $82 again. Yeah, not a surprise that it finds support when it dips under 80.
1: Gotcha. All right, Dwayne, as always, thank you for joining us here today on this Monday Commodity Wrap, and you have a great rest of your day. We'll talk to you again on Thursday, so thank you.
0: Sounds good. We'll talk to you then.
1: Perfect. All right, again, that is Dwayne Bussey. He is with Bolt Marketing based out of Britton, South Dakota, joining us here today on this Monday Commodity Wrap. And this update has been brought to you by Christensen Well and Irrigation. And for WNAX, I'm Daniel Drotzman.
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7: I'm Dan Loney with Your Money Now. Shares of Tesla are up more than 4% today. The gains seem to be tied to the attacks over the weekend in the Middle East and the fact that Tesla vehicles don't rely on oil and gasoline to operate longer term. The CEO of nutritional supplement company Herbalife, Stefan Graziani, will be leaving the company on October 31st. Finance Chief John DeSimone will take the CEO role on an interim basis. Herbalife shares are down 12% today on the news, despite reaffirming its full-year financial guidance. And negotiations on a new contract continue between the United Steelworkers Union and U.S. Steel, along with Cleveland-Cliffs. And to that end, the two sides have extended their current contract another 30 days while those talks continue. Wall Street stocks are lower across the board. Dow Industrial Average is off more than 250 points. The NASDAQ is off by more than 75. And that is Your Money Now.
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1: And a good afternoon. Welcome back to your afternoon Five-State Farm Report. Daniel Drotzman, your host here for 570 WNAX. Thanks for tuning in here today on this Monday. I want to take a moment to thank our sponsors, Smart Farm Mutual Insurance, Fordyce Co-op, and Total Auctions and Real Estate. For bringing you the afternoon Five State Farm Report. Well, as we continue throughout your program here today, we have a special guest we're excited to welcome on today. I have Travis Templeton here with me. He is a field events and marketing specialist with Purple Wave Auction. So, Travis, thank you for joining us here today on WNAX. And how are you today?

0: Yeah, well, thanks for having me. We are here at the Farm Progress Show getting things set up. It's a little hot, sweaty, humid, but we'll be ready to go for tomorrow.
1: Yes, for sure. Yeah, we'll be out there all week, you know, September 1st through 3rd at Farm Progress. So, but with that, I mean, it's just been a busy couple of weeks for Purple Wave with events. So I guess maybe it's start. I mean, what farm shows and events have you guys been at here recently?
0: Oh, gosh, we've been all over the place. We did Agro Expo in Michigan, and then 2 weeks ago we did Dakota Fest in Mitchell, South Dakota, which is always a great show. And then here we are in Boone, Iowa for the Farm Progress Show. Always a great time. In fact, I was going to get our golf cart, and I found the Donut Hut that I'm super excited about, which I know you probably will be too.
1: Mm-hmm. Yeah. Donuts are always, they always have some sort of good food at these farm shows. And you can usually always find donuts. And I think last week, or at Dakota Fest, South Dakota Soybean had some like soy fried donuts. So those are really good. So definitely if you get the chance, try the donuts. So, but you know, with that being said, we just have had the pleasure of working with you guys for Dakota Fest and now Farm Progress, which kicks off tomorrow. So you said you are setting up the booth right now. So I mean, what is in your booth here? What will people see when they stop by?
0: Well, as you know, we like to do Farm Progress a little bit different than everybody else. And the past couple of years, we've done the DeLorean from Back to the Future, and people went crazy about that. Well, this year at the Purple Wave auction lot, we're lot 151. We're going to do two things really special. Tomorrow will be two caricature artists that will be drawing caricatures from 10 until 1. It's absolutely free. I just got mine done a couple months ago. I had never done one. They're so much fun. So that is Tuesday. And then Wednesday is always the big day here at Farm Progress. And we are super excited to have the winner of season 13 of MasterChef here with us. Iowa's own Grant Gillen is going to be here. We'll do a question and answer session at 10:30. And this is the cool part. He has cooked up, and I can't reveal what it is. I'll just tell you it's a pork product. But we will have samples out here that you can taste the food cooked up by MasterChef winner.
1: That's very cool. So, I mean, is it a dish that he cooked on the show at all or just something he came up with?
0: No, we teamed up with the Iowa pork producers, and they wanted to team up with us, so we had to make it a pork dish. And he wanted to come up with something a little sweet, a little spicy, but he says it's going to be absolutely delicious. I can't reveal what it is. That's why you have to come by and not only get your questions answered from Grant, but have some food that he's cooked up. Wonderful pork product, and a big thank you to the Iowa pork producers for helping us out.
1: Yeah, for sure. That's definitely a really cool thing. And I mean, I never would have thought of that. So kudos to you guys. That's cool. So I guess with that being said, I mean, one more time, where will you be located again, just so we can make sure to be there at those times for those people?
0: Yeah, sure. At the Farm Progress Show, we are on the far west side, as far west as you can go on First Street, lot 151. Easy to find us. You'll see the purple tent out front. You'll see the purple truck. And we are right across from John Deere. So we're easy to find.
1: Yeah, for sure. So a lot of fun things going on in your booth there throughout the farm show, Farm Progress there in Boone, Iowa. So, I mean, but with that being said, you know, we've been traveling around quite a bit. You have been as well. So, I mean, just like, what's your favorite part, I mean, about getting out out and about and at these farm shows and, you know, kind of talking with the people that you serve?
0: Yeah, first of all, I love the food. And if you ask my teammates, that would be their answer as well. But I also love talking to people around different parts of the country about Purple Wave Auction, finding out what they know, what they don't know, and talking to them about what we do and how we're different than other auction companies. And one of the big differences is on the selling side. If you want to sell with us, it's just $100 per asset. I mean, that's a huge difference between us and some of the other auction companies. So it's just spreading the gospel, as they say, about Purple Wave Auction all across the country. I really, really enjoy that.
1: For sure. And, you know, you also run the social medias for Purple Wave. So, I mean, we can find updates there throughout the show this week.
0: Yes, absolutely. Find us on Facebook, Purple Wave Auction. We're on Instagram and TikTok and all of those places.

0: places. But yeah, if you like us on Facebook, you'll definitely get updates throughout the Farm Progress Show on what we're doing.
1: Perfect. And I guess what's next? I mean, I'm sure you have some events coming up. Where will you be and where can we find you?
0: Yeah, in 2 weeks, we're going to be out in Grand Island, Nebraska at Husker Harvest Days. And we're going to have a voice contestant, Jake Tankersley, is going to be performing at our booth at Husker Harvest Days. And we'll also be in Fargo, North Dakota at the Big Iron Farm Show. Both those shows going on at the same time.
1: Very cool. Well, that'll be a lot of fun. I guess I won't make it to Husker Harvest Days, but Jim will be there from WNAX, so he might get a meet with that voice contestant. So that'll be a lot of fun. So I guess with that being said, anything to wrap up on, or did I miss anything, or any last thoughts for our listeners?
0: No, easy to find us online at purplewave.com. So thanks for your time, Danielle. Appreciate it.
1: Absolutely. Anytime. Appreciate it. So we'll see you tomorrow, and we'll be broadcasting from your booth on Tuesday and Wednesday. So, yeah, we'll see you out there. So, well, thank you again, Travis, for joining us.
0: Yep. Come on out and bring your appetite.
1: We'll do. All right. Again, that is Travis Templeton. He is a field events and marketing specialist with Purple Wave Auction, joining us here today on your afternoon five-state farm report. So with that, we'll take a quick break. We'll have Jim do some weather here, some local weather, and then we'll be back.
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4: WNEX weather. Good afternoon. I'm Jim Remler. Let's see what that rain is doing. It's kind of through central Iowa now, Mason City and east, Waterloo, Iowa, north toward La Crosse, Wisconsin, Rochester, Minnesota. Not severe weather, but some rain showers at least indicated on radar. Well, 91 expected for a high here today. Not quite there. 86 at the moment here at our WNAX studios. Northwest wind about 5 to 10, becoming west-southwest. 20% chance of maybe some morning showers tomorrow. Mostly cloudy and a high near 91. 90 on Wednesday, by Friday, 95 here in Yankton. In general, hot and humid, continuing with highs mainly in the 80s and 90s for the region for the week. Periodic showers and thunderstorm chances expected Tuesday and Thursday. A few stronger storms are possible. We'll watch that. Right now, though, 86 with partly sunny skies here in Yankton at your Northland Ford Studios.
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2: And a good afternoon. Welcome back to your afternoon Five State Farm Report. Let's take a quick look at what's going on with some cash grain numbers here and around the area. This update has been brought to you by John Deere. Taking a look in Yankton at Cargill, corn is at $4.71, beans are at $12.85. 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In Freeman, South Dakota, corn at $4.69, beans are at $12.70. 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At Northside Grain in Laurel, Nebraska, corn at $4.75, beans at $12.60. 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At Nugent Energy in Marion, South Dakota, corn at $4.80. At Husker Ag.

0: where South Dakota corn at $4.65. At Minnesota Soy Processors, beans at $13.55. And at South Dakota Soy Processors, beans at $12.98. In Kaler, corn at $4.69, beans at $12.88, wheat at $7.30. In Parkston, corn at $4.69, beans at $12.88, wheat at $7.30. In Tabor, corn at $4.69, beans at $13.08, wheat at $7.20. At Oahe Grain in Oneida, South Dakota, spring wheat is at $6.57, winter wheat is at $7.22. At Agtegra in Huron and Kennebec, spring wheat at $6.77, winter wheat at $7.38. In Craven, spring wheat at $6.72, winter wheat is at $7.23. At AGP in Aberdeen, South Dakota, beans are at $12.49. In Dawson, Minnesota, they're at $12.24. And in Sergeant Bluff, Iowa, beans are at $13.24. That is a rundown of your current cash grain numbers that we have for you today. This update has been brought to you by John Deere. Thanks for tuning in here today on your afternoon.
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1: It's common sense on Lisa Brady, Fox News. That bottom line from Vice President J.D. Vance as a federal crackdown continues on foreign truckers who are not in the U.S. legally or whose commercial licenses were not lawfully issued.
2: Because trucking is too important to let it go to foreign fraudsters. It belongs to Michiganders right here in this state.
1: The vice president in Michigan, hours after an announcement in Detroit from the U.S. Transportation Secretary that more than 200 driving schools are being shut down over violations of longstanding rules, including that drivers speak English. Jury deliberations continue for a third day at the Lindsay Clancy murder trial. The Massachusetts woman charged with killing her three young children in 2023 before jumping from a second floor window.
3: Both sides agree Clancy was suffering from mental illness. The question for this jury of nine women and three men is just how severe was it? They must decide if prosecutors proved beyond a reasonable doubt Clancy could substantially appreciate the killings were wrong and control her actions.
1: Fox's Brian Yenis at the courthouse in Plymouth. So far, there's been only one note from the jury on Friday wanting another look at the pill bottles and a knife said to have been used in Clancy's suicide attempt. Closing arguments underway for the only person ever charged in the 1996 killing of rapper Tupac Shakur.
4: Prosecution spent roughly 8 days trying to convince the jury to take Dwayne Keefe D. Davis for his word. The now 63-year-old self-proclaimed gang leader has repeatedly admitted to his involvement in Tupac's murder over the years, not that he pulled the trigger, but that he supplied the gun and gave the orders to kill him. Davis's defense attorney's main argument has been his client is a liar and you can't believe anything he says.
1: Fox's Natalie Chuck in Las Vegas, where Shakur was shot in a drive-by incident while on his way to perform at a club after an earlier fight at a casino. 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
1: A search continues in the Grand Canyon for about 15 people still missing after a flash flood killed two over the weekend.
8: Now, this happened on Saturday when a thunderstorm smacked into the north rim of the Grand Canyon, dumping an inch of rain in less than an hour. Not sound like much, but on a massive solid rock plateau spanning hundreds of miles, the water has nowhere to go but 6,000 feet down a few canyons to the Colorado River. And it is down there on the river, whether you're hiking or camping at Phantom Ranch, you have no idea what's going on up top. Then, however, witnesses heard what sounded like a locomotive and saw a 16-foot wall of water and mud and rocks rushing down Bright Angel Creek, wiping out bridges, trailers, and tents in the campground.
1: Fox's William Lachinesse. The National Park Service closing a long stretch of the Colorado River to hikers and boaters as the search continues with stormy weather continuing. An international celebration of Dolly Parton is planned.
9: Dolly Fest is coming to Nashville and London. Dolly Parton's estate announcing a 2-day festival for both cities around 2 consecutive weekends next year. The festival was originally set for January around Parton's 80th birthday and was going to feature her as a performer and host. Now it'll serve as a celebration of her legacy. Organizer Danny Nozel, founder and CEO of her management company CTK Enterprises, saying in part, a lot of people always say WWDD, what would Dolly do? And well, at this moment, Dolly Fest is WDWD, what Dolly would do. This comes after a private funeral service for Parton was held Friday. Michelle Polino, Fox News.
1: An hour to the close on Wall Street. Stocks remain lower, with a sell-off continuing for the Dow, dropping 346 points as U.S. oil prices rise back over 85.

0: violations. Both of the men are currently free on $2,000 bonds that were posted in June. If convicted, Wright could face more than $15,000 worth of fines. Lewis, over $14,000 in fines. And South Dakota Governor Larry Roden has secured a major political endorsement ahead of the November general election. President Donald Trump announced on Truth Social that he is backing Roden in the race for governor. Roden thanked the president for his support, saying he looks forward to continuing to work with the Trump administration on issues that affect South Dakota. The Republican is seeking his first full four-year term in the November 3rd general. He's going up against Democrat challenger Dan Ahlers. Trump remains popular in South Dakota amongst Republicans, making the endorsement a significant boost to Roden's campaign as that race begins to gain more attention statewide. And we're in the final 2 months to the countdown to Election Day. From the WNAX Newsroom, I'm Tim Borman.
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3: I'm Susan Lee, and this is the Fox Business Report.
4: Stocks are falling after a flare-up in fighting between the U.S. and Iran pushed oil prices higher. Eli Lilly is buying Merida Biosciences. It will pay up to $2.8 billion. Merida is developing treatments for serious autoimmune and allergic diseases. Companies are using tariff refunds to cut prices and attract shoppers. Walmart, for example, got nearly $3 billion back and says it will lower prices on 11,000 products. That move could help retailers win customers. And as more and more companies are encouraging AI use, at least one major firm says it is rewarding employees who demonstrate human skills. Ernst & Young's U.S. division plans to invest $100 million in employee bonuses to recognize people who show skills like adaptability, innovation, and judgment. That's your Fox Business Report. I'm Angelo Bavaro, invested in you.
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1: By marriage.
2: Well, everybody welcomed me. I lost my husband and I had two children and Bob had five. And we met on a blind date. And we just have been married for 40 happy years. Hills was very welcoming. I had no trouble getting to know people.
3: Did you have to learn how to eat lutefisk and lefse?
2: Well, I learned how to make lefse, but lutefisk, no. Bob told me one time that we should make lefse, and he says, oh, there's nothing to it, but we ended up using it for taco shells. I'm not Norwegian.
1: Hills has brought other strangers to town. Lexi Moore says she and her husband were lured back to the Midwest via the internet and the desire to improve professionally and perhaps the smell of bacon.
4: I didn't even know it existed. We found the home that we purchased in Hills on the internet, and my husband came and viewed it over the 4th of July weekend and fell in love with both the house and the town. And 2 months later, we were moving in, and I'd never set foot in the town. So I was kind of going just on a hope of the promise of a small little town. And I'd been in Fort Worth, Texas for about 10 years. Grew up in South Dakota, Nebraska, so wasn't foreign to the Midwest at all. My husband was a city boy, so I was a bit nervous about his reaction to it. But he fell in love with the meat locker on Main Street, and once he found out he could buy steaks and bacon, he was fine.
1: Bacon from the old hometown locker. And so just how'd that all happen?
4: The options in Fort Worth, Texas for what we could afford were pretty limited, and I wanted to get him back to the Midwest or to know what it was like, I guess. So we kind of just searched for properties in the Midwest and didn't know if we, you know, find an acreage. We didn't have any specific town or plan of the size or anything. And this house listing came to us on a Friday, and they were having an open house that weekend, and my sister came, drove the few hours and videotaped it, and sent us the videotape, and it's just the most beautiful house. It's like 93 years old, and there's a princess tower and a giant yard, and so we kind of just fell in love, and my husband took time off and came up to see it, and he was like, I can have a garden. We see a cornfield out the window. You know, we need to do this. I was just excited because it meant I would be closer to my family, and we just put an offer and got it, and off we went. And an hour before I signed the papers, I saw the town and the house for the first time, and I was surprised they had a park and a pond.
1: Well, we invite you to join us again here tomorrow for another Judy's Journal in Hills, Minnesota, and we'll learn about more of the opportunities of living in a fine community of 500 people. Hills, Minnesota, the featured story on Judy's Journal this week on Radio 570 WNEX. Good day. I'm Judy Stratman.
5: Hi, this is Marilyn Hagan. I grew up in Windom, Minnesota, and I listen to 570 WNAX.

0: You're in God's country for sure, and you can see the blue waters probably not far away from where you're at, I'm guessing.
1: I'm just south of Chamberlain, about 5 minutes. I can run out and see the lake here just in a bit.
0: Yeah, that's wonderful. Well, you're in some pretty country for sure. That's beautiful country over there. Of course, you have some field days coming up in just a couple days there. But our topic today is, I think, an important one because, let's face it, as you came out this way, you saw a whole lot of forage harvesters going, didn't you, Rod? And there's a lot of ground that is sitting there. Gonna be barren for just a little bit, so it's probably a good time to do a little soil testing, right?
1: It is. I think some of these guys will put in some cover crops and some won't, but either way, the subject for the day is fall soil testing, and so we can make some really good decisions about what we're going to do in 27.
0: Yeah, I think it is important. Well, you need the information to make the decisions. I think most people understand that, but sometimes getting the information is not easy. Just knowing how to do soil testing, right? I mean, if you have a mind that thinks like mine does, I'm always a little bit afraid that I'm doing something wrong and getting inaccurate information, and that is sometimes is just as bad as knowing information at all, right?
1: Sometimes it's worse, actually.
0: Yeah.
1: But you know, Vaughn, we can put those... The thing we offer the growers is the opportunity to put their mind at ease. 33 years of doing this, we don't... Sometimes the industry likes to make things appear complicated, so it appears like you have a lot of needs for things you may not really need, and it's not that hard. You sit down, you do it right, you send it to the right labs, they do the independent analysis, and they send you back tremendous opportunities to make some money because they tell you exactly what you need. More importantly, Vaughn, what you don't need.
0: Yeah, you know what? I think you make a very good point there. I'll do a little analogy. I'm putting new shocks on Cousin Eddie. That's my motor home. I'm looking online about the shocks, and motor homeowners are a unique group, and I'm one of them. But my goodness gracious, they're like, oh boy, that's pretty difficult task. Well, it's the simplest set of shock absorbers I've ever messed with in my entire life. But there are people out there who intentionally make things seem really difficult. And so you make a point. You're probably right when it comes to the soil testing. We may have been told that it's more difficult than it is, so we go to someone else for it.
1: That's exactly it. Just no different than, I'm a little hung up on Cousin Eddie. That says a lot about you. But yeah. I'll leave that for another day. But, you know, The dealers, they would like you to bring that in and let them put them shocks on for you for an extra $500 or $600. They right. can do that,
0: mm-hmm.
1: you know, and you probably spent, what, a couple of hours and you're done?
0: Yeah, that's right. Yep.
1: Same sign. Somebody can come in and charge you $12 an acre to soil test, and make no mistake, if they want real easy for $3.50 an acre for our system, we got people that will come and do it exactly the way it needs to be done. But it's $350, not $1,250 or $25.
0: Right.
1: And I would prefer the farmer do it himself. We'll tell them how, teach them how, and they can save that money if they're interested.
0: Well, and you know, when it really comes down to it, it's a matter of figuring out what your time is worth. And in this circumstance, you're gaining a lot of value on your time, aren't you?
1: Yes, we are. We are getting a tremendous amount of return. And when you hear the stories, Vaughn, of the people who are rolling in this year, you know, last year we added about 50% to our client base. And the number of people who are coming in who are so excited and so wound up because they soil tested for the first time correctly, they did what it said, they saved money on their inputs, and now they've got the best looking crop they've had. And, Vaughn, that's what makes what we do so rewarding and so much fun.
0: Yeah, for sure. Well, it's really a rising tide for all the boats. It just really starts with that foundational information and getting it right, doesn't it?
1: Absolutely. Yep, garbage in, garbage out. That's how it works. But if we put good stuff in, we get good things out, we can make the right decision and make a difference.
0: Well, you got that one right. Rod, we appreciate you spending some time with us. And I tell you what, enjoy your time in South Dakota, okay, Rod? I mean, you are in one of the prettiest places of South Dakota. If you want to just jump on in that river and float on down to Yankton, you're going to have to get out a couple of times for the dams, but... I'll come pick you up just south of the watering hole, and we'll go have a cold one. How about that?
1: I appreciate that. I've got my nephew with me, and we wish we could spend a week up here, but we've got a, we're going to do two

0: 670 WNAX. It is the 2 o'clock hour. It is Monday, and on the 2 o'clock hour on Monday. But in the 2 o'clock hour in Monday, you know what we do on Mondays here. We talk with our buddy Rod Livesey, A Better Way to Farm. Rod, how are you doing today?
1: I'm in South Dakota, Vaughn. It gets no better than this,
0: yeah,
1: buddy.
0: I tell you what.

0: more field days and a couple of meetings. And so when the sun goes down tomorrow night, we got to be moving.
1: I got you. Well, I appreciate you spending some time with us, Rod. And enjoy your time, and we'll do it again next week.
0: Thank you, man. Talk to you soon.
1: You betcha. 570 WNEX. That's our buddy Rod Livesey, A Better Way to Farm. And he's right about that. I mean, everything in life is based on the information you have. But sometimes we have bad information. But yeah, when it comes to soil testing, it's hard to know exactly the right way to do it, right? I remember back in the old days, they just go out there and punch a couple holes in the ground in a quarter of land. And I never knew how accurate that was. Well, I'm telling you, there's ways to do it right. 570 WNEX. It is the information hour. We got the five-state trader coming up in around 10 minutes or so. 570 WNAX.
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3: WNAX. Let's take a look at that WNAX weather. This afternoon, they say hot, baby. 91 and sun shining. Tonight, we're looking at 68 and increasing clouds. Tuesday is tomorrow because today is Monday, just in case you didn't know it. Today is Monday, folks. We do have a chance of thunderstorms tomorrow. A high of 91 with a 20% chance of thunderstorms. Tuesday night, we got a chance of thunderstorms as well. Wednesday, 91 and sunny. Thursday, 94 sunny. Friday, 94 sunny. 93 Saturday, 94.

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0: Again, Class 11 AAA, number 2, Brandon Valley beat Bellevue West of Nebraska 10-7. Number 3, Sioux Falls Jefferson beat number 4, Harrisburg 43-20. Number 5, O'Gorman beats number 1, Sioux Falls Lincoln 42-35. In Class 11 AA, number 1, Pier beat number 5, Sturgis 42-6. Number 3, Yankton over Aberdeen Central 48-11. Number 4, T over number 2, Huron 35-32. Class 11A, number 1, Sioux Falls Christian shuts down number 2, Lennox 39-20. Number 3, Del Rapids over number 5, Madison 15-14. Number 4, West Central shuts out Dakota Valley 37-0. Class 11B, number 3, Winner beats Miller Highmore Herald 60-6. Number 4, Duel beats McCook Central Montrose 8-7. RV Clark Willow Lake over number 5, Sioux Valley 30-28. In Class 9 AA, number 1, Parkston over number 3, Platte Geddes 60-6. Number 2, Bonham beats Gregory 55-6. Number 4, Viberg Hurley over RV Hansen 32-20. Number 5, Hamlin beats RV Brenton Heckla 34-22. Class 9A, number 1, Freeman 60, Chester 8. Number 3, Castlewood 14. Number 2, Howard 8. Sully Buttes beats number 5, Kimball Whitelake, 26-22. Centerville, 38. Number 4, Elkton Lake Benton, 28. In Class 9B, number 1, Del Rapids St. Mary, 62. Oldham Ramona Rutland, 12. Number 2, Wall beats Class 9 AA Lee Deadwood, 36-7. Number 3, Warner, 17. North Central, 6. Number 4, Avon, 54-0 winners over Burke. Number 5, Coleman Egan, 48-6 winners over Gayville Vollen. Colin Strombeck, WNAX Sports.
1: News. I'm Therese Crowley. Transportation Secretary Sean Duffy shuts down 110 trucking schools for fraudulent driver training and 5,000 violations.
2: A number of American families whose lives have been ruined. They've lost a loved one, or a loved one has been injured by a commercial driver who should have never had a commercial driver's license.
1: Duffy declares you have to speak English to operate a commercial motor vehicle. It's been on the books for decades. President Trump tells Fox, we're going to hit them hard. After Iran attacked U.S. troops in Jordan, 8 missiles mostly intercepted. The U.S. struck Iran missile batteries looking to launch more sea mines into the Strait of Hormuz. An helicopter crew scanning the Grand Canyon for hikers missing in monsoon flash floods that swept Bright Angel Canyon, now 2 dead. Some 15 hikers missing, 62 rescued. America's listening to Fox News. Yay.
3: 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That is the number to call to be part of the 5-State Trader. You give us a call, we put you out over the airwaves, and you talk to all them listeners out there. We got a whole bunch of them from all kind of places. The 5-State Trader on your big friend. Here's the rules. No guns, no weapons of any kind. Only private parties, no businesses. We want you to limit phone calls to one item per phone call, one phone number per item, and that item has to have a price. We don't sell livestock on the Trader, and we do not sell the PORN on the 5-State Trader either. Other than that, everything is within the rules. So let's go to the phone lines on the 5-State Trader and see who we all got. There we go. Who's this? Where you from? You're on the Trader.
4: This is Gary.
3: Hey, Gary. Where are you from?
4: Sioux Falls.
3: Yeah. What you got for us on the 5-State Trader today, Gary?
4: I got a 1952 SC case.
3: There we go. Oh, my goodness gracious. Tell me more.
4: It's got an original case wide front.
3: Gotcha.
4: It runs very good. It's in excellent condition. Tires are very good, almost like new. It's got single hydraulics.
3: Yep.
4: And it's got new gauges, new steering wheel, several new parts on it. It's very good condition.
3: Gotcha. And how much you want for it?
4: I'd like $1,600.
3: $1,600. And the phone number, Gary?
4: 605-360-9919.

0: I have got 605-360-9919.
1: Thank you.
0: There we go. Thank you. 570 WNEX, it is the Trader. Who's this? Where are you from? You're on a five-state Trader.
2: Hey, Vaughn, this is Derek from Geddes.
0: Hey, Derek, how you doing today?
2: Good.
0: Good.
2: I got that Tim T. Green trailer. You had a 2012 42-footer, ag hoppers, electric roll tarp, air suspension. Tires and the brakes are all good on it. It's ready to go. Asking $30,000 or best offer.
0: Gotcha.
2: And my phone number is 605-680-1495.
0: I have got 605-680-1495.
2: You got it, Vaughn. Thanks.
0: Hey, thank you. We appreciate that. 570 WNEX. It is the five-state Trader. On your big friend, I got to put a L in electric. Yeah, oh, that works better. There we go. Looks a little funny without an L in it. Who's this? Where are you from? You're on a five-state Trader.
3: This is Doug from Hartington.
0: Hey, Doug. How you doing today?
3: Oh, not too bad. Hot and dry.
0: Yeah, I got you there. What you got for us
3: I
0: today,
3: got the,
0: Doug?
3: Still, I got the 2015 Jeep Grand Cherokee Summit. It's an auburn in color, and it's got a sunroof and heated and cooled seats, air ride, and probably 50% of the tires, and we're probably trying to get $24,000 for it.
0: I got you. How many miles did you say it had?
3: 63,000.
0: There we go, and you wanted how much for it?
3: $24,000.
0: I got you. And the phone number?
3: It's 402-254-3020.
0: There we go. I have got 402-254-3020, Doug.
3: Yep, and they can leave a message.
0: There we go. I got it. Doug, are you having coffee somewhere? I can hear people in the background.
3: I got your radio playing listening to you.
0: I got you. There we go. That's what it is. That's all right. Hey, thank you, Doug. We appreciate it.
3: You bet.
0: Yep,
3: bye.
0: 570 WNEX. It was me I was hearing in the background. Well, no wonder I sounded so nice. I mean, I just thought, well, there's a good-looking sounding fella in the background over there in anyhow, back to the phone lines. Who's this? Where are you from? You're on the Trader.
4: This is Les from Brunswick, Nebraska.
0: Hey, Les. How you doing today?
4: Yeah, real good.
0: Good. What you got?
4: I got a three-point bale mover.
0: Gotcha.
4: I'd like to get $125 for it.
0: $125. That's a pretty good deal right there, Les. And what's the phone number to call?
4: 402-649-3014.
0: I have got 402-649-3014, Les.
4: That is correct.
0: There we got it. Hey, thank you.
4: Thank you. Bye.
0: You bet. 570 WNEX. It is the five-state Trader. 1-800-367-9629. 1-800-367-WNEX. The number to call. To be part of the five-state Trader, you give us a call. We put you out over the airwaves, and you talk to all them listeners we got out there, all kind of them from all kind of places. The five-state Trader on your... Oh, my... Hang on just a second. Well, let's try to get a couple more. Anyway, we'll get a couple more, then take a break. Who's this? Where you from? You on the Trader.
5: Hey, Vaughn. Jim from Sioux Falls.
0: Hey, Jim. What you got for us today?
5: Got that 2011 Ford Fusion.
0: Gotcha.
5: Four-door. It's got 95,200 miles on it. It has a... no power. Its power steering needs to be fixed. Forced ballot.
0: I got you. All righty.
5: $4,000 or best offer. Won't refuse anything reasonable. So.
0: Gotcha. And a phone number.
5: 605-366-6878.
0: I have got 605-366-6878.
5: Thanks, Vaughn. Appreciate it.
0: Thank you, Jim. 570 WNEX. One more, then we'll take a break. Who's this? Where you from? You're on the Trader.
6: This is Joe from Hartington.
0: Joe, what you got for us today?
6: I've got a Westfield Auger for sale.
0: Gotcha.
6: 1071.
0: Okay.
6: I'd like $1,200, and my number is 402-841-4086.
0: All righty. I have got 402-841-4086 there, Joe.
6: That's correct.
0: Now, Joel, I'm trying to figure out what the video game in the background is there. Is that your guidance system? Are you?
6: Yes.
0: It's not loud.

0: enough to be chopping silage, unless you got awful.
1: That's a 16-foot video game. Hey.
0: There you go. Cutting some hay. There you go. Wonderful. So, anyway, I tell you what, a guy moves around. You know, back in the old days, Joe, when I used to have to cut hay, it was in third gear when I blasted the M Farmall and a 9-foot mower, and you'd bounce off the seat once in a while. Now you go a little faster. You go a little faster.
1: Those old days, the only good about the good old days is that they're gone. Right?
0: Yeah, ain't that the truth? Now you move a little faster and don't have to worry about bouncing off the seat, right, Joe?
1: Yeah, 4.5 miles an hour.
0: Yeah, I tell you what, that is getting it done for sure. Thanks, Joe. Appreciate it.
1: Thank you.
0: You betcha. 570 WNEX. It is the 5-state trailer. Yeah, that's unreal to me. 14.5 miles an hour, 16 feet. You get a little something done that way. Man, did I hate putting up hay as a kid. I know y'all know this already, but man, did I hate putting up hay.

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3: 570 WNEX, it is the Trader. Back to the phone lines we go on the Trader. Who's this? Where are you from? You're on the five-state Trader.
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3: I got you. All righty. $660. Yep. And the phone number to call?
4: 712-752-8134.
3: All righty. I have got 712-752-8134.
4: Correct.
3: Got it. Good metal, good rubber, needs a little mechanic work.
4: Yep, thank you.
3: You betcha. 570 WNEX. It is the Vibe State Trader. Who's this? Where are you from? You on a Trader?
5: Yeah, how are you there?
3: I'm doing all right. Who's this? Where are you from?
5: This Bob from Sioux Falls.
3: Hey, Bob, what you got for us today?
5: I wanted to buy, and I'd like to buy a John Deere, either a 4440, a 4450, or a 4455.
3: Gotcha.
5: It can be two-wheel drive. It can be mechanical front, just as long as it's in good shape. Prefer a power shift, but we'll take a quad. And you can call me at 605-254-3010.
3: I have got 605-254-3010 there, Bob.
5: Yes.
3: Now, Bob, do you ever listen on Fridays when I have Ryan, the tractor guy, on?
5: I do.
3: Yeah. You know, we was talking about that 4440, wondering what it was going to sell for. It sold, and holy moly. Now, this was a 4440 that had only 1,072 hours on it. It had been sitting in a garage in a shop, and it was in perfect shape. But, criminy sakes, it sold for a bunch of money, Bob.
5: Well, they sold a 4960. It was the first one on a sale over in Minnesota, and that brought a ton of money.
3: Yeah, it did. This one brought 30 grand more. Unreal.
5: Wow.
3: I know. It's unreal. Bob.
5: It is unreal.
3: Yeah,
5: for crazy,
3: sure.
5: Crazy.
3: Yeah. Hey, thanks, Bob. Okay. Appreciate it.
5: Thank you.
3: You betcha. 570 WNAX. It is the five-state Trader on your big friend. Who's this? Where you from? You on a Trader?
6: This is Jeff from Tripp.
3: Hey, Jeff, what you got for us today?
6: I've got a field of corn I'd like to sell today.
3: I got you. All righty, tell me about it.
6: I got a field of corn that we planted into an alfalfa stand from last year, and it didn't get near enough moisture, so it's about waist to shoulder high on me, and I'm not a very tall person.
3: Gotcha.
6: And I was just looking to sell it. If someone's looking to cut some silage, it would be located 10 miles northeast of Avon, or about 9 miles southwest of Tripp.
3: Gotcha.
6: And I don't know for price. If somebody wants to shoot me a good idea, I talked to the seed store, and they thought it might be

0: worth about $75 a ton, just comparing it dry value matter down to like graft hay.
1: I got you.
0: There's probably not going to be a lot of corn in it.
1: Yeah. Okay. We'll let you slide on that one. What's the number to call, Jeff?
0: 605-770-8945.
1: I have got 605-770-8945, Jeff.
0: Yeah, somebody's got a good idea on how to figure out a price. We're open, so.
1: Perfect. That sounds great.
0: All right, thank you.
1: You betcha. 570 WNE. Yeah, I mean, that happens once in a while. You got to do something with it, right? And that's what he's trying to figure out what to do with it. And I get it entirely. I definitely do. Back to the phone lines on the Five-State Trader. Who's this? Where are you from? You on a trader?
2: It's the Beaver Creek Grinch.
1: Hey, Grinch, what you got for us?
2: Well, this is a doozy. I have just shy of 16-foot-long creosoted 14-by-14 timber. Now, the reason I had it was we're going to saw it in half, put it in the ground, and put half tractor tires on it for loading for a semi-cattle pot to gotcha. Back into.
1: Yep, I got you.
2: But I'm out of the cattle now, so anyway, it's for sale. I called the lumber yard, and they said that being it's never been used, if I had to buy it now, today it'd be $1,100. I'm asking $650.
1: And
2: it's never been used. There's no iron in it, no nothing.
1: Gotcha.
2: You can use it for what you want. It is a massive piece of lumber.
1: I bet it is. Oofta. Yeah.
2: And it's all pressure creosote treated.
1: Sure. And the phone number, Grinch.
2: 507-920-0481. Thanks again, Vaughn. Sure appreciate it.
1: You betcha. We appreciate that. There we go. 570. Wait a minute. Hey, I better give the phone number. 507-920-0481, Grinch.
2: You bet.

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2: 570 WNEX, it is the Trader. Back to the phone lines. Who's this? Where are you from? You're on the five-state Trader.
3: Hey, this is Chet from Hartford.
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2: $225 for the Charbroil brand gas smoker, and the phone number, Chet.
3: 605-366-0411.
2: I have got 605-366-0411, Chet.
3: That's it.
2: Thank you. Appreciate it. 570 WNEX. It is the Trader. Who's this? Where are you from? You're on the Trader.
4: It's the Beaver Creek Grinch.
2: Yeah, we got the Grinch back. What you got for us this time?
4: I've got 2 5.5 by 5.5, 18 foot long, pressure treated square posts.
2: It's okay. There are 2 5.5 by 5.5, and you said how long are they?
4: 18 foot long.
2: Gotcha.
4: And I'd like about $400 for the pair. And they've never been used. They're brand new.
2: Gotcha. All righty there. 5.5 by 5.5, 18 foot long, pressure treated, and they're square posts is essentially what they are, right?
4: Yep. They're green treated.
2: Gotcha. Green treated. All right. There we go. The phone number?
4: 507-920-0481.
2: I have got 507-920-0481, Grinch.
4: You bet. Thanks, Ron.
2: You betcha. 570-WNEX. Who's this? Where are you from? You on the Trader?
5: This is Dell from Lynn Grove, Iowa.
2: Hey, Dell. How's things over there in Lynn Grove, Iowa today?
5: They're hot.
2: Yeah, I bet they are. I wouldn't doubt that a bit. What you got for us today, Dell?
5: I want the number of the guy with the 901 Ford.
2: 901 Ford. That is my buddy Alan from Hospers, Iowa. Well, that's just a hop, skip, and a jump from where you're at there.
5: You got that right.
2: Yeah. His phone number is 712-752.
5: 752-8134.
2: 8134. Yeah.
5: Thank you.
2: His name is Alan there, Dell.
5: All right. Thanks, Juan.
2: You betcha. Yep. Yeah. 570 WNEX. It is the Trader. Yeah, that's me. I'm the guy that knows a guy. Honestly, some people said, I want to be the president of the United States of America when I grow up. And, some kids are like, I want to be an astronaut. I want to be a fighter pilot. I just wanted to be the middleman. That's right. You know what's the middleman that makes the money? I ain't never been a successful middleman, but I tell you what, the five-state trader is, wait a minute. I am quite possibly the Midwest's most successful middleman. It's just that I don't make any money doing this. Well, I mean, you know what I mean. 570 WNEX, it is the Trader.
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0: about that 4440 that sold a while back, which was terrible timing to talk about how expensive some 4440s are, because he's looking for one. But if you got a 4440, he'd prefer a power shift. Well, I think my buddy's got a 4440. So, hey, a buddy of mine, you should probably sell him your 4440. Because I'm telling you, Bob, if my buddy calls you, his 4440 is nice. I mean, it's really nice. He's like a second owner of this 4440 of his. And she's a beauty. Oh, man, it's been nicely taken care of, for sure. 1-800-367-9. I don't know how many hours it has on it. 1-800-367-WNAX. I'm not positive it has a power shift in it or not. I've never got to run his 4440 now I think about it. Yeah. Oh, they used to have a 4630 that I ran quite a bit when I was a kid. But I never have a his 4440. So nice. He's never let me in it. That's how nice it is. Who's this? Where are you from? You on the trader?
1: Yeah, this is Dale from Wakefield.
0: Hey, Dale, what you got for us today?
1: I have a Baylin 5-foot, 3-point mounted box scraper.
0: I got you. Yeah.
1: It's barely ever been used. Good shape, always kept in the shed. I'd like to have about $1,100 for it. My phone number is 402-922-0236.
0: I have got 402-922-0236, Dale.
1: Right. Sounds good. Thanks, Vaughn.
0: There we go. Thank you, Dale. Appreciate that. 570 WNEX. It is the trader. Who's this? Where are you from? You're on the trader. You're live. Who's this? Where are you from? You're live on the trader.
2: Hi, this is Ron from New Ulm.
0: Hey, Ron. How's things up there in New Ulm, Minnesota today?
2: We are doing very, very well here. Thank you for asking. And, yourself?
0: I'm doing good, Ron. Doing good. What you got for us today?
2: I'm looking for a set of four pickup truck tires. And they might be a bit hard to come by. They're 31 by 10.5, 15 light LT.
0: I gotcha.
2: And they don't need to have. Yep. They're for a stock cutter, so they should be kind of the same kind, and they do not have to have legal tread.
0: I gotcha. All right, so you're looking for some 31, 10, 50, 15 light truck tires. Yeah, I know what you're talking about. I think you could still buy them new, but they're probably kind of spendy there, Ron.
2: Yeah, they are kind of spendy.
0: Yeah.
2: New implement tires would be $180 a piece plus labor and all that. You know,
0: gotcha.
2: So we're trying to save some money for the stock cutter here. All right?
0: I don't blame you at all, right there. What's the phone number to call, Ron?
2: 507-766-9697.
0: I have got 507-766-9697, Ron.
2: Yep, but it could be within 100 miles of New Ulm would be nice.
0: Perfect. One of these days, I'm going to get up your direction, go tour the factory over there, and I'll give you a holler. And you come tour it with me, okay, Ron?
2: I will certainly do that.
0: That sounds good to me. All right. Hey, thanks, Ron. Appreciate it.
2: Yep.
0: You bet.
2: Bye-bye.
0: 570 WNEX. It is the five-state trader on your big friend. Oh, the heck with it. I got time. I'll squeeze it in. Who's this? Where you from? You on a trader?
3: My name is Marv from down in Orange City, Iowa, and it's hot down here, you know?
0: I bet it is, Marv. What you got for us today?
3: I've got a few of them $20 gold pieces. They're slabbed, so they're graded coins, and I want $5,000 a piece for them. 712, you want to finish the rest for me?
0: I got 712, 3950165, is that right?
3: That's 100% right.
0: There we go. 712-395-0165. You got a few $20 gold pieces, and they're graded coins. And so you want $5,000 apiece.
3: Yep. You go beyond the call of duty there, buddy.
0: Well, thank you, Marv. I appreciate that. 570 WNEX. It is the five-state trader. Well, you know me. I'm an overachiever. Oh, yeah. You just ask any educator I've ever come across in my lifetime, and they'll almost guarantee that Vaughn guy, he's an overachiever.
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9: The president stands his ground on Iran. Elise Brady, Fox News.
10: They're a failed nation. They've got 350% inflation. They have no currency.
9: But also saying moments ago, the U.S. may respond to Iran's latest attack on U.S. military sites in Jordan, which followed a U.S. strike over the weekend on Iran rocket launchers to prevent more sea mines from being sent into the Strait of Hormuz. This as the president announced what he calls one of his signature affordability initiatives, with nine more pharmaceutical companies reaching most favored nation agreements for drugs sold in the U.S. That makes 26 companies in all.
10: It's the largest drug discounts, the largest price reductions in the history of medicine. I would say that's pretty big.
9: Flanked by pharma executives in the Oval Office, the president also urging Congress to expand the agreements and make them law. Vice President J.D. Vance visiting Michigan to highlight an ongoing crackdown on foreign truck drivers not legally licensed, some involved in deadly crashes.
11: Today is about restoring the basic principle that if you want to drive a big truck on America's roads, you ought to be able to speak English. You ought to be a legal resident of the United States of America.
9: The transportation secretary announcing more than 200 commercial driving schools being shut down over violating rules. More than 20 states are suing Amazon, accusing the e-commerce giant of deceptive and unfair practices that secretly increased the prices more than a million brands and sellers had to pay to advertise on the platform. The Federal Trade Commission argues that likely cost customers billions of dollars. 22 states joining the FTC in filing suit. Amazon points to its public disclosures and accuses the FTC of mischaracterizing its ad pricing system. Stocks finished lower, the Dow dropping 373 points. 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
9: Nearly 25 years after the 9/11 attacks, a House report is being made available to the public.
2: In favor, we'll say aye.
14: Aye.
2: Aye. All those opposed, no. The ayes have it.
15: The House Select Intelligence Committee voted to release its review of the 9/11 Commission.

0: Commission report. Committee Vice Chair Jim Himes said the review was thorough and complimentary.
1: The Commission identified numerous areas for reform following the attacks, and most of those have been implemented, at least in part.
0: But the main theme pointed out by committee member Elise Stefanik was stopping the next attack that will use new and evolving threats.
2: Like artificial intelligence, cyber, drones, and influence operations and campaigns.
0: The committee met and voted at the Flight 93 Memorial in Shanksville, Pennsylvania. Gernal Scott, Fox News.
3: The jury just sent home for the day at the Lindsey Clancy murder trial in Massachusetts. They've had 3 days of deliberations over the killing of her three young children. The defense argues she was suffering from psychosis and could not control her actions. Los Angeles singer David is arraigned on murder charges for a second time after parting ways with his high-profile attorneys.
4: David Anthony Burke pleading not guilty to charges he sexually abused 14-year-old Celeste Rivas Hernandez before killing her, dismembering her body, and hiding her remains in his Tesla. The 21-year-old singer, who goes by the stage name David, replacing his attorneys with two public defenders. His previous attorneys saying in a statement they continue to support him. Prosecutors allege Burke fatally stabbed the teen to protect his music career after she threatened to expose their illegal relationship. He's charged with first-degree murder with special circumstance allegations, child sexual abuse, and unlawful mutilation of human remains.
3: Fox's Christian Goodwin. He's due back in court in October. Recapping stocks, the Dow down 374 after the bell, the S&P down 25, the NASDAQ dropping 31 points. I'm Lisa Brady, Fox News.

0: 570 WNAX. It is the Drive Time Show. Vaughn, Chloe, and you. A Monday edition of the Drive Time Show. Well, there's a new trend out there. You've heard about the looks maxing, where the young fellas do their best to look their best all the time. I mean, I started that trend a long time ago. It wasn't hard for me, turns out these guys are going out of the... I mean, they might be going a little above and beyond, and young fellas are. There's a new one now, pheromone maxing. Pheromone maxing. I'll tell you what it involves, or actually what it does not involve, and I'm not certain it's a good trend. But then again, I will admit I have practiced this in the past. Oh, there's a study out there. The study says if you have mountain lions, you don't have as many deer crashes with your cars. Because they, now, I'm not positive I entirely believe the study, but what they're trying to say is, hey, you got a place where you have a lot of deer to get hit by cars, just go ahead and introduce a bunch of mountain lions, and you won't have deer get hit by cars anymore. And I'm like, yeah, that makes sense to me, or you could just have, I don't know, a deer season. Because it turns out there's some places that it's illegal to have deer seasons. Hunt deer. You know what I'm saying. But lions don't have to have a permit. They can hunt anywhere. Well, the experts say that's not really the case. It doesn't have anything to do with the predation of them. It's some other reasons. Well, I'll read you the study and I'll see what you think, okay? Yeah, I mean, hey. We're all open-minded here on the Drive Time Show. We'll get to it and so much more after Colin has the news.
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2: Tonight, increasing clouds, a low of 68. Tuesday, mostly cloudy, a 20% chance of showers and thunderstorms, mainly between 10 a.m. and noon, a high of 91. Mostly cloudy on Tuesday night, a 50% chance of showers and thunderstorms, a low of 65. Wednesday, mostly sunny, high of 89. With the November general election now just 2 months away, Governor Larry Roden says he's shifting from primary season to campaign season. Speaking during a visit to South Dakota State University in Brookings, Roden says after the hard-fought four-way Republican primary in June, he intentionally stepped back to give voters a breather before ramping up his fall campaign.
3: I said right after the election that the people of South Dakota kind of deserved a break from campaigns. Although in Western South Dakota, we went right into, we had all the commercials from Wyoming's governor's run.

0: We didn't get much of a break out west.
1: The governor says the state Republican Party is beginning to reunite after a divisive primary battle that saw several high-profile candidates compete for the nomination. Roden says he's focused on bringing Republicans together heading into November.
0: You know, I was the one of the four that had proven that I knew how to build relationships and bring people together. And I didn't just talk the talk. We had walked the walk, you know, on the prison vote to get that funded. Some pretty heavy lifting, and it required somebody that could bring people together.
1: Roden also highlighted his signature property tax relief law, saying he's encouraged by the response from local governments considering the program. The measure allows counties to reduce residential property taxes by adopting a local sales tax increase subject to voter approval. So far, Meade, Pennington, Cottington, and Custer counties have begun taking steps toward implementing the program, giving local voters the final say on whether to participate. Roden faces Dan Ahlers for the governorship in the November election. The Iowa High School class of 2027 is breaking new ground. Seniors who started classes this month are the first students in the state required to pass a civics test before receiving a high school diploma. Governor Kim Reynolds says understanding how government works is a key part of preparing students for life after graduation.
2: We all realize how important it is, and it's just not been highlighted or really, I think, given the spotlight that it should.
1: Under the new requirement, students must correctly answer at least 12 of 20 questions drawn from the U.S. citizenship test that's given to immigrants seeking naturalization. State leaders say the goal is to strengthen civic knowledge and encourage greater participation in government and elections.
2: You know, at first, you know, with the legislature, they were wanting them to only be able to pass like 10. And I'm like, no, if you set the expectation here, we'll meet it. And so it's the right thing to do. It's a good thing to do.
1: Students who don't reach the 60% passing score can retake the exam as many times as needed until they pass. Arizona was the first state to adopt a graduation requirement based on the federal citizenship test. Iowa is now one of 14 states with a similar mandate. The change comes as national education data shows nearly one-third of eighth-grade students cannot describe the basic structure of the U.S. government. From the WNAX newsroom, I'm Colin Strombeck.
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7: Getting more reaction to the beef imports announced by the Trump administration. I'm Keith Weinberg with your Farm News Update. It has now been over 10 days since the Trump administration made the announcement regarding the importation of beef products in order to try help bring beef prices down. Here at the Farm Progress Show, there's still a lot of talk just about that. U.S. Senator Chuck Grassley of Iowa, a member of the Senate Ag Committee, talks more about that announcement.
8: President Trump's announcement comes right after Tyson Foods closed its beef plant, the killing plant there in Joslin, Illinois. Both announcements created additional uncertainty for American producers, driving cattle prices down, forcing farmers to make expensive adjustments to haul cattle many more miles further for slaughter. Iowa cattle farmers stand ready to increase their herds, but it's hard to make large investments when domestic producers might be undercut by foreign beef.
7: Senator Grassley pointed out it's not the importation of this beef product that will help bring the markets down. It's other factors.
8: Americans should have access to safe and affordable meat, but the best way to lower beef prices is not through imported beef. America needs to address the root cause of these lower beef prices, and it's not going to be through imported beef. America needs to address the root problem, having the lowest cattle supply in 75 years. We need to put America farmers first by giving them the tools and signals they need to strengthen herd numbers. That means working to increase grazing access, cut inspection costs, and expand processing to reduce reliance on the big four meat packers.
7: With your Farm News Update, I'm Keith Weinberg.
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0: 570 WNEX. It is the Drive Time Show. My name is Vaughn. I am the host of the Drive Time Show. That is Chloe over there. No, you're looking in the wrong place. She's over there. That's where she is. Criminy sakes. People not listening today very well. It doesn't seem like. There she is. Hang on just a second. There we go. I'll turn your microphone on. I was busy writing notes.
1: I can do that. And it was not okay. I'll be filing a formal complaint.
0: Got to remember this thing. And then I wrote the note upside down. Criminy sake, I got trouble today. You know I love Mondays, but it's kind of a Monday today.
1: Oh, Monday. Da, da, da, da, da. Monday.
0: Is that how that song goes? Yeah. I don't know.
1: Monday.
0: Mm-hmm.
1: I can't remember those words.
0: I'm done with it being Monday now.
1: Oh, okay.
0: I do love Mondays.
1: Never mind.
0: We can't have Friday without Monday. I mean, I don't like Monday morning, but the rest of the day is okay, I think, mostly.
1: Well, by the time you get to the
0: Drive Time Show, Monday is pretty good. And I think we make Mondays quite a bit better.
1: It's possible.
0: Oh, man, I'm not gonna
1: stand on 10 toes for that one, though. Because that's a lot to assume.
0: That's a lot? You're not gonna stand on 10 toes for that one?
1: I can't stand on 10 toes for
0: that one. Speaking of toes.
1: All right.
0: What?
1: I don't want to speak about toes.
0: I was painting toenails this weekend.
1: Okay.
0: Have I ever told you I'm really good at painting toenails?
1: No.
0: I mean,
1: you've never had a conversation about that.
0: Because you know that I'm, you've seen video, and our listeners have too. They've gone to our Facebook page, seen videos of me fixing on things and working on things and creating things and building things and painting things. Because that's kind of what I do, right? I make a lot of things.
1: Yeah.
0: Yeah. And then I paint things too.
1: Yeah.
0: And toenails, one of the things I'm pretty good at painting. Okay. So, I mean, I'm just saying, ever you want to save a few bucks, because I know you pay those folks down the road over there big money to paint your toenails.
1: I mean,
0: huge money, ladies and gentlemen, she pays people to paint her toenails.
1: It's not just
0: outrageous kind of money.
1: Painting the toenail, though.
0: And I could paint them for probably half price.
1: But would it be half price quality?
0: No, I mean, it'd be top-notch stuff. It'd take me a little while to mask them off, though.
1: I mean, the thing though is that it's not just painting the toes that the toenail ladies do.
0: Really?
1: Yeah, they trim and they shape, and they'll trim your cuticles too.
0: Oh yeah, I could trim and shape.
1: I'm not trusting you to trim the cuticles of my toes.
0: Toenails.
1: Vaughn, thank you. There's a lot of things that I would trust you to do.
0: Uh-huh.
1: You know, I would trust
0: advice.
1: You
0: she trusts me for fashion advice.
1: Talk
0: probably.
1: To some woman, you know, uh-huh. Like if I needed somebody to do something like that, I would just ask you to do it for me. I might trust you to be bald when you come in, you know.
0: I see, yeah.
1: I would not be giving you any kind of medical-grade instrument near my toes.
0: I got that. I got one of them plastic flat screwdrivers. They work perfect for cuticle pushing, I would think. Because you probably don't want the steel ones. The plastic ones would be better.
1: I don't want any of your stuff.
0: I think. 570 WNEX, it is the Drive Time Show. Vaughn, Chloe, and you on the Drive Time Show. And I hope this is not the last customer who I painted toenails for.
1: I hope it's a Grinch.
0: Probably a complaint. Drive Time, you're on the Drive Time Show.
2: It's the Beaver Creek Grinch.
0: Oh, Grinch. You ever seen any of the toenails that I painted out there, Grinch?
2: Not sure I want to.
0: Yeah, I think. Yeah, I mean, I'm pretty. I don't go with the. I'm not very good at the designs yet. But if you want single color on your toes, I could put a finish on them like you wouldn't believe, Grinch.
2: I think I'd rather take a hammer and chisel and push my cuticles back.
0: Uh huh. Yeah. Gotcha.
2: You were mentioning earlier about deer populations and this and that.
0: Mm-hmm.
2: Yeah, my nephew's a game warden, and here in Rock County, Minnesota,
0: yeah,
2: we used to have deer everywhere. In the wintertime, they would herd up. There'd be two, three. It was nothing to see 200-300 head herded up.
3: Yep.
2: And now you don't never hardly see a deer. It's few and far between.
3: Mm-hmm.
2: And the reason for that is we have the highest fawn coyote predation in the United States at 90%.
0: Woofta. I didn't know that.
2: Yeah. Yes, 90% of all of our fawn crop is killed by coyotes. And they need to be putting a bounty on some of these coyotes.
0: Well, that's probably true. I mean, some places have them, I think, right?
2: I don't know, but we used to have my dad. When he had his first open heart surgery, he couldn't do much in the wintertime.
3: Mm-hmm.
2: So he'd set flakes of hay out, and there's the corn by our. That farm we used to. Maybe you're not old enough to remember this, but we used to triple ring corn, if you know what that means.
0: Okay. Yeah, it's your corn crib. You put them three high.
2: Yep. The old wood grips. And anyway. It was nothing to see 200-300, and my dad, the does were the tamest. I've got pictures of my dad actually hand-feeding a couple does.
3: Sure, yeah.
2: And, you know, we don't see that anymore. If you see a deer now, I have one up on my place. She comes and eats out of the pear bushes, but she had a set of fawns. And sure enough, the dogs found their legs, so they were killed.
0: Right. Well, I mean, I think that does happen in this study out there. Now, understand, this is from the Pacific Northwest, which sometimes the... I'm just going to say this, Grinch. Sometimes those big game biologists don't understand how different the world is in one place than it is in another. Right, I mean, Rock County, very, very different than what Aurora County is. And let's just say both of our counties incredibly different than what it is in the Pacific Northwest, right?
2: Absolutely.
0: Yeah. I mean, there ain't no open spaces out there in the Pacific Northwest for the most part. The open spaces they have are the roads that are going through all the trees and the mountain passes. That's what they have over there. They claim, and you know, their statistics say, once they introduced mountain lions, less deer got hit by cars. Not because there was less deer, but because the behavior of the deer changed. That's what they claim. I don't know if I necessarily dare to believe the entire story, Grinch.
1: Do you dare to believe it, though?
2: Anyway, real funny, Chloe.
1: Thank you.

0: Yeah, your ear all reek, right? Anyway, I hay about 300 acres along Rice Street in the Big Sioux River in Sioux Falls.
1: Yep, yep.
0: And they have no, you can't hunt or do anything with the deer there.
1: Right.
0: And there are hundreds upon hundreds of them. Every time I bail, I get fawns.
1: Yep.
0: It's nothing in a year to accidentally kill with the hay mower.
1: Yep.
0: They got a 9-foot disc mower. And to get a dozen of them, every cutting.
1: I know what you're saying.
0: And it just breaks, and it just breaks my heart. But they refuse, in the city of Sioux Falls, to do anything about it. Then all of a sudden, you'll see a mother with a set of twins, and they'll try and cross the road, and these people will not give them a break. They'll run them fawns over, just pure sitting. And, I don't understand it.
1: Yeah, well, I mean, we live in a... and the problem is, everyone's got a different opinion as to what the right thing to do is. And
0: I think they should be able to use...
1: like archery.
0: A hunting season.
1: Yep.
0: Like at least a bow or crossbow season.
1: Yep. I think they do that in Rapid City now. You can hunt within the city limits with special permits, archery, and because they just have too many deer within the city limits. So, it's an interesting problem.
0: It is. I've sat out there and ate my dinner and had a doe and a set of fawns watch men come within 20, 50 yards, you know. They're kind of inquisitive that way, and I do enjoy seeing that. I'm not going to lie. I do. I get a big charge out of seeing things like that, but I don't get a big charge out of fishing them out of my equipment.
1: No, I know what you're saying there.
0: That's a gruesome thing.
1: Yeah, for sure. Well, hey, we appreciate you being part of the Drive Time Show, Grinch.
0: You bet. I know you always love hearing from me.
1: Yeah, well, of course we do. I mean, we love hearing from everybody. Well, I thought I was probably going to hear from that lady who I painted the toes of a while back. But
2: he's going to be on this toe painting thing.
0: I don't think she's been released from the insane asylum yet, but whatever.
1: Yeah.
0: Anyway, I love the guys of the show. We'll see
1: you. All right, you bet. 570 WNEX. It is the Drive Time Show. Vaughn, Chloe, and you. Monday edition of the Drive Time. Yeah, there's a study out there. And here's what they say. Mountain lions are solving the problem of people hitting deer with their cars. Hey.
2: The mountain lions will go out in high visibility vests.
1: Yeah. It's like, hey.
2: With the little tubes that they use on the airport strips.
1: Oh, yeah. Or
2: right?
1: Else they got the sign, the crossing guard thing.
2: Yeah, yeah. And then they've got the little, like, you have to stop. And it's a mountain lion in a high visibility vest. I'm going to stop my car.
1: Well, they trick the deer, too. It's like, okay, deer, we want y'all to go over here, gather in the parking lot right next to those cages.
2: If you just step right there. Yeah, yeah, we should be okay. Yeah. All right. Good job, everybody.
1: The study was published in the August 5th, on the 5th August, in Current Biology. That's what it's called. Current Biology. Compared 5 years of traffic and crash records across the Olympic Peninsula with data of over 500 camera traps and collars. 59 cougars. Those are mountain lions, by the way.
2: Oh.
1: Cougars are mountain lions. Had collars on them, and then all the other ones that don't have collars on them.
2: The other ones just weren't fashionable.
1: It's important to know that sometimes when it comes to these studies about wild animals, that sometimes the studies about the wild critters have a bit of a bias to them.
2: Okay.
1: Well, I'm just saying that sometimes they do have a bit of a bias. It's like, okay, let's introduce poisonous snakes into this area that's never had poisonous snakes. And people are like, yeah, I don't think that's a good idea. And they're like, no, it's going to be wonderful because it'll even out the ecosystem.
2: Well, does it?
1: Well, according to their studies, it always does.

0: Have you ever read a study?
1: No.
0: Where the big biologists have done something that was a failure?
1: I mean,
0: there isn't one, but there are oftentimes failures. But there's never a paper on this is what the game and fish in North Dakota did, and here's why they messed up royally.
1: Mm-hmm.
0: Right? There's never that study. There's only ever studies of they're going to introduce grizzlies in downtown Chicago to equal out the ecosystem.
1: I mean, I don't think it's fair to say that there's never a corrective study.
0: I don't know that. I've never read one.
1: Are you sure? Because I would say that probably the biggest corrective story was the Wolves of Yellowstone.
0: No, but the Wolves of Yellowstone are fabulous. That's what they say all the time.
1: They took them out. The corrective study was them putting them back in and saying they're fabulous.
0: Oh, so you're saying taking them out. And what I'm saying is you'll never read a study about the negatives of the reintroduction of wolves in Yellowstone. That's what I'm trying to say.
1: Because that study already exists.
0: Mm-hmm.
1: It was the let's get the wolves out of Yellowstone study the first time around.
0: I see what you're saying.
1: The corrective study, of course, would not say because...
0: See, and I'll admit to you... that I don't trust the study, the current study on the wolves.
1: What's wrong with it?
0: Every one of them says exactly the same thing. So, which tells you there's really only one study.
1: Mm-hmm.
0: Because every one of them says something about the trees near the meadows or near the waters. Mm-hmm. Every single one of them says, and it's the same type of tree always. And it's always how it corrected everything.
1: Are you telling me that a specific area of the world may have a more certain type of tree that you would hear about more often than the others?
0: Yellowstone's a pretty vast area. And I'm just saying every study reads kind of the same. What was the thing that you and I were researching a while back? And I can't remember what it was. And the only place I could find a story was the Hindu Times.
1: Wasn't it about India?
0: No, it was a story in the United States of America, but the story originated out of the Hindu Times, and it was picked up by all the major newspapers, but they just essentially restated everything the Hindu Times had stated, which is, I'd never heard of the Hindu Times ever before that. I can't remember what it was. We talked about it on the Drive Time show one day, but who knows? The wildlife issues in the United States of America are definitely hot-button topics.
1: Yeah.
0: I mean, we had the story about the wolves in Colorado and how they ended up knocking out a whole lot more cattle than what the game and parks in Colorado would admit to. We had that story this springtime.
1: Right.
0: And then there was some scandal about that as well. There's probably always going to be some scandal when it comes to wildlife.
1: That's the thing, though, is that, I mean, for the most part, they're wild animals. What are you going to do?
0: Well, no, what I'm saying is there are groups that reintroduce them into areas.
1: But they were there to begin with. You know,
0: that's possible.
1: At least with the studies where they're reintroducing an animal that already existed in that environment,
0: mm-hmm.
1: that's not an invasive species. They just decided to take them out for whatever reason.
0: Right.
1: I don't understand. Like, of course there's going to be cons to having wild animals.
0: Oh, for
1: they're
0: sure.
1: They're wild animals. They
0: particularly,
1: do
0: particularly predator-type animals.
1: Right, but I mean...
0: like mountain lions and wolves and grizzly bears and such.
1: Overall, unless you're willing to take and fill their ecological niche, then you need to put up or shut up, you know?
0: Well, and the question for a lot of people was there a spot in the ecological niche that needed to be filled? That's really where the question comes in for some. 570 WNEX, it is the Drive Time Show. We got more Drive Time coming up.
2: I'm Jerry Willis, and this is the Fox Business Report.
3: The major averages are lower today as renewed U.S.-Iran tensions pushed oil prices higher, raising inflation fears. That's also boosting expectations for another Fed rate hike. Investors will watch Friday's jobs report closely. On the losing side, Edison International.

0: slumping 24% and PG&E falling 19%. That followed reports about potential California wildfire legislation. On the winning side, shares of Deere rising 3%. Baird upgraded the machinery manufacturer to outperform and raised its price target. The bet is that a stronger agricultural cycle is coming in 2027. Treasury Secretary Scott Bessent opened meetings of the G20 finance minister, saying he wants to focus on ways to grow the global economy and rein in mounting debt. That's your Fox Business Report. I'm Angelo Bavaro, invested in you.
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5: Fox News, I'm John Saucier. President Trump announcing new drug pricing agreements with nearly a dozen pharmaceutical companies in the White House under his administration's most favored nation drug strategy, a way for the U.S. to align American prices with lower prices offered in other countries.
6: 9 new pharmaceutical companies are committing to deliver their lowest drug prices for American patients.
5: And the president at the White House, the Vice President J.D. Vance in Detroit today, he told reporters the Biden administration made it more difficult for the states to impose English language requirements for truckers.
7: Now, I don't know about you, but with my kids driving around, I don't want a person who can't even read the road signs to have a CDL in the United States of America. It's basic common sense.
5: The Department of Transportation making efforts to force states to give up issuing commercial driver's licenses to people who enter the country illegally. 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
11: 570 WNAX News. Some of Iowa's lesser-known hunting seasons got underway this week. Iowa Department of Natural Resources spokesman Nate Carr says the mourning dove season opens Tuesday, giving hunters a chance to target one of the state's most abundant migratory game birds.
12: Dove runs September 1st. All the way through November 29th. Daily limit is 15 for those. It's a longer season, but really your best days of hunting are going to be opening day, the first couple of weekends as we catch those birds migrating.
11: Carr says rabbit and squirrel seasons open Saturday, September 5th. Squirrel hunting remains popular in Iowa, drawing about 20,000 hunters each year and producing annual harvests topping 100,000 squirrels. Iowa hunters have also averaged around 90,000 cottontail rabbits harvest annually over the past decade. Saturday also marks the start of the early teal season, one of the more popular early fall waterfowl hunts.
12: Another thing that's going to start September 5th is our special September teal season. So it's kind of additional days for waterfowl hunters to get out and hunt ducks, specifically teal, whether it's blue-winged teal, green-winged teal, cinnamon. It's an additional 9 days.
11: The early teal season carries a daily bag limit of 6 birds and runs from sunrise to sunset. Hunters can find complete rules, season dates, and licensing information at iowadnr.gov. South Dakota continues to lead the nation in low unemployment. Preliminary figures from the U.S. Bureau of Labor Statistics show the state's July unemployment rate at just 2%, the lowest in the country and well below the national rate of 4.1%. The ranking extends a streak that dates back to April 2024, with South Dakota holding the nation's lowest unemployment rate each month for more than 2 years. Neighboring North Dakota was next at 2.2%, followed by Nebraska at 2.9%, Iowa at 3.2%, Minnesota came in at 4.3%. The state's all-time low unemployment rate was 1.7% in March of 2024. Meanwhile, state labor officials report that South Dakota's labor force and overall employment both slipped from a year ago. The labor force fell from about 492,000 workers last July to 487,000 this July. Despite that decline, non-farm employment increased by nearly 1,800 jobs over the past year,

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2: 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Or perhaps you would rather go to Niagara Falls. And don't take your eyes off our fall foliage trips. There are two of them. The first one to New England, and the other one takes us to Georgia and the Carolinas.
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0: Well, we've talked about looks maxing in the past, right, Chloe?
1: Now we have.
0: It turns out there's a new type of maxing out there.
1: Okay.
0: It's not muscle maxing.
2: Your little head. I'll know too soon.
0: You're not going to like this one. You're not going to like this one at all. I guess we better go to our health segment for it. Here we go. Here on the Drive Time Show, we want our listeners to be healthy, wealthy, and wise. That's why we give you the best advice. You can live the best life. Hold on. We give you the best advice so you can make the best choices so you can live the best life. Chloe's not going to like this one. It turns out there's a new trend in the fellers out there, and I may have accidentally pioneered this trend.
1: Ah, great.
0: As you know, I'm the original Gen Z.
1: Yep.
0: And this is among Gen Z men. They call it the pheromone maxing.
1: Okay.
0: Of course, the pheromone is your natural scent.
1: I feel like that's not a pheromone.
0: Yeah. It may or may not be. But Gen Z men are skipping showers, forgetting deodorant, and not washing their hair anymore.
1: Okay. All right.
0: Chloe's gone on, I don't know, a handful, 10, 20, 30, 40 dates with guys who haven't worn any deodorant, I think. Didn't you say something like that once?
1: I have... never said that once.
0: She never said that once. Or even more than once, I don't think, maybe.
1: No, I've never even been on 30 dates.
0: You see what you're saying there.
1: Just talking to some other...
0: You do sometimes say, fellas, go ahead and take a shower and try to smell good, though.
1: I have also never said that, because I've never needed to.
0: Really?
1: So...
0: No, I've heard you say, in order to get a nice young lady, just take a shower.

0: and smell good.
1: No, I said take care of yourself and make yourself have get a good personality.
0: There you go. It turns out that science... What?
1: Nothing.
0: Science has shown scent can play a role in attraction.
1: Yeah, probably smelling good would be nice.
0: Yeah, psychologists and dermatologists say there's no evidence that skipping showers can make you more desirable, though.
1: Yep.
0: The young fellas out there in Gen Z are convinced that skipping the showers enhances your natural smell.
1: It does. They're right about that.
0: And your natural smell is irresistible to some ladies out there.
1: Yes. That's... Female raccoons, I'm sure, would be more than happy.
0: Pheromone maxing, it takes just a kernel of legitimate science. Well, this is the way most maxing works, right?
1: It takes
0: a kernel of legitimate science and then blows it out of proportion. That's the way a lot of things work.
1: You would know a thing or two, yeah.
0: Well, I mean, it's like, the fact that humans produce individual chemical odors, and that smell can influence how people perceive you is true.
1: Yeah.
0: And that's why if you're ever out there hiking somewhere, right?
1: Mm-hmm.
0: And you lose your dog, you should lay your jacket down or a shirt or something that you wear, you should put down where you lost the dog.
1: Okay.
0: You will find the dog laying on top of your sweatshirt or jacket or whatever it is the next day. You'll find your dog right there.
1: What if you don't?
0: I've never not.
1: How many times you lost a dog?
0: I've lost a dog a few times. Now, in fairness, it's always been relatively close to home. Right? But Mabel would follow you out to the field wherever you'd go to the field. And sometimes you'd go to someone else's field to do some harvesting for them. And that field could be, 10, 12 miles from home.
1: You just never bring your dog back?
0: Well, Mabel would chase the combine for about 3 miles, and then you'd stop and let her jump into blasted combine.
1: Okay.
0: Right? And then there she is running around with you in the combine. Eventually, she's got to get out. Right? So you let her go get out of the combine to take care of some business, and then she just starts running along the combine all day long. And the next thing you know, she's chased a rabbit here and chased a rabbit there, and now there's no Mabel anymore. Now you're done harvesting the field, and where the heck did Mabel go? And you holler for her, but you don't find Mabel because she probably ran off to someone else's house and made friends with a dog over there. Right? So you lay your sweatshirt down at the end of the field where you entered the field at, and the next morning, that's where Mabel is laying every single time. I learned it from an old dog guy.
1: Mm-hmm.
0: And so because they smell your scent, which is essentially your pheromones. And that's where they're at. Now, it turns out that the individual chemical odors that you put off sometimes have a secret influence, unrecognized influence on the ladies.
1: I'm not really sure, though, because, like, you know... I think the only study I've seen on that is that women find the body odor, like the sweat odor of their own male relatives to be disgusting,
0: mm-hmm.
1: as opposed to just like a stranger.
0: Right.
1: That's the only thing on this.
0: Well, I think there's studies on pheromones, a fair number of studies on pheromones.
1: Yeah, but I mean, I just like, I don't know if that's really how that works.
0: Anyhow, pheromones are chemical signals that are released between individuals of the same species, and they can trigger behavioral or psychological responses. It turns out that the pheromone maxing young men out there have a little bit of a misunderstanding of what it is.
1: I think it's possible.
0: Because the pheromones exist whether you take a shower, whether you wash your hair, whether you use deodorant or not, because it is a chemical rather than a scent.
1: Well, they're not saying that. They're maxing out the potential. You know, it's not that they're trying to create pheromones. It's that they're maxing out their potential pheromone output.
0: Mm-hmm. By not using.
1: That's the maxing part.
0: The pheromone is a chemical release.
1: Mm-hmm.
0: And not that a scent, I suppose, isn't a chemical release.
1: Yeah. And if you're constantly washing your body with like soaps and scented things, you're going to be covering up your natural pheromonal release.
0: Mm.

0: So what they're doing is trying to maximize the potential output
1: right.
0: by not covering it up or washing it away.
1: Mm-hmm. And they also smell like sweat.
0: Yes, that is going to happen.
1: Pheromones can make you more attractive to the opposite sex. They're called love chemicals, but there's a lot of misconceptions about it.
0: Yeah, on one hand, she's got to be a werewolf, mm-hmm. and most men are not ready for a werewolf relationship.
1: That's probably true. Ladies almost always ready for a werewolf relationship, though, at least according to that one movie that I watched once.
0: Twilight?
1: Yeah. There's advertisements for pheromone perfumes.
0: Yeah.
1: Have you ever seen those?
0: Yeah, but I mean, I don't think it meant it like this. I think they were just trying
1: to... No, I agree, and I'm not positive that the pheromone perfumes work either, because the pheromone perfumes are about as accurate, quite possibly, as the flu vaccine. They got a guess. Right?
0: I think the flu vaccine would be a little more accurate than the pheromone.
1: Yeah, I don't know. Pheromone perfumes would have to predict your particular pheromone type, right?
0: Well, yeah.
1: Unless they just put one out there in general. And I don't know how those work. Drive Time, you're on the Drive Time show.
2: This is Stewie from Reliant.
1: Hey, I haven't heard from you in a long time, Stewie. How you been?
2: Oh, just getting older, doing good, though.
1: Yeah, I gotcha.
2: You said something about pheromones making you better looking?
1: More attractive to the ladies.
2: Oh, I was thinking a 12-pack makes some of the women look a lot better, too.
1: That might be true, Stewie. That's a possibility. I mean, quite the same thing, though.
2: You know, back when I was a yearling bull at work, I don't know what I would do now.
1: Yeah, I got you. Yeah, well, I mean, I know. I mean, there's some ladies are attracted to whatever your natural scent is, there, Stewie. There's got to be some lady out there that's going to take a big old and think, that's the guy for me.
2: You would think so, yeah. But living in Lyman County, I doubt if there is.
1: Hey, I see what you're saying. I mean, maybe there's an epidemic of poor smellers out there.
0: They're poor smellers, then what would the pheromones do?
2: Well, then they'd open their eyes and they'd see what I look like.
1: No.
0: Exactly. The pheromones are supposed to make everything else negated.
1: Yeah. Well, I mean, and I don't know if it's really the smell or if it's just how it happens to affect you, right?
2: Well, I guess everybody's got a different sniffer, I guess.
1: Yeah, that's probably true. That's probably true, Stewie.
2: Well, I just thought I'd put in my two cents.
1: Now, Stewie, I haven't seen you down at the racetrack this year.
2: I haven't been there for 2 years.
1: I know.
2: It's just been busy, and the guy I voted for, it kind of messed up the fuel supply, and I don't even know what 110 octane goes for anymore.
1: Yeah, I haven't bought.

0: Now, what's funny is you read so many stories about Gen Z not interested in relationships, and then you read so many stories about Gen Z going to the extreme to find a relationship.
1: I mean, yeah. People are sad. Life sucks. The pond is dry. The ocean is full of sea creatures.
0: Chloe seems a little off put today.
1: But I mean, if everybody's a sea creature, then why can't we just be sea creatures together?
0: There you go. 570 WNEX. It is the Drive Time Show. We got more Drive Time coming up.

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2: Day three is done. I'm Lisa Brady, Fox News. The jury deliberating the murder case against Lindsay Clancy in Massachusetts wraps up another day of deliberations, due back tomorrow morning for day four. Clancy is charged with killing her young children before trying to kill herself.
3: The heart of all of this in this trial is really the state of mind of Lindsay Clancy on January 24, 2023.
2: Fox's Brian Yenis at the courthouse in Plymouth, where prosecutors are trying to prove Clancy knew her actions were wrong and could control them.
3: Remember, on that day, she drove her daughter, Cora, to the doctor. She built a snowman and did art projects with her kids. But at about 5 p.m., she sent her husband on errands, and in that hour, she strangled her three children. The defense says a voice hallucination told her to do it. The prosecution says it was premeditated murder.
2: The jury can also consider lesser counts of second-degree murder and manslaughter. A teenage girl in North Carolina is now charged with murder in connection with a mosque attack in San Diego, where three people were killed in May before the two shooters, ages 17 and 18, killed themselves. Prosecutors say the girl is accused of live streaming the attack and publishing the killer's manifesto, including white supremacist writings. A grand jury indicting her on multiple counts, including murder by aiding and abetting. President Trump calls Iran a failed nation, but still suggests a response to Iran's latest targeting of U.S. forces in the region.
4: Their Navy is gone, their Air Force is gone, their surveillance equipment is almost entirely gone. That doesn't mean we won't smack them. We'll see what happens.
2: Iran fired missiles at U.S. military sites in Jordan after the U.S. targeted rocket launchers to prevent new sea mines in the Strait of Hormuz. The U.S. Supreme Court just allowing the White House ballroom project to continue while lawsuits play out in lower courts. The 5-4 decision is not a ruling on the project's legality. 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
2: The U.S. Treasury Secretary says economic pressure on Iran will continue and that the European Union is supporting the effort, also telling reporters Iran is taking new sanctions seriously.
3: They're taking them very seriously. If you look back what the Iranian political leadership has said over the past 10 days, they're in shock at the state of their economy.
2: Secretary Scott Bessent at a meeting of G20 finance ministers in North Carolina and on the sidelines there meeting with his Russian counterpart.
4: The Treasury Secretary directly won a one-on-one meeting pushing the president's 28-point peace plan for Ukraine. The Treasury Secretary wants to move that forward to try and come to some sort of agreement. He's making that pitch again and putting some pressure on the Russians directly here at the G20.
2: Fox Business's Edward Lawrence in Asheville. President Trump defends Russia being invited to the G20, suggesting that getting along with everybody is helpful. This is he announced more drug makers are signing a pledge to lower prescription prices.
5: Nine medium-sized pharmaceutical firms are agreeing to cut prices for U.S. patients as part of a most favored nations deal with the Trump administration.
6: For decades, Americans paid the highest drug prices anywhere in the world by far. It wasn't even close. We were ripped off.
5: But President Trump says price agreements have now been made with more than two dozen drug makers over the past year, covering 90% of the pharmaceutical market. The president is touting falling drug prices as part of an affordability agenda ahead of the midterm elections. At the White House, Jared Halpern, Fox News.
2: Just getting word the murder case over the 1996 killing of rapper Tupac Shakur has gone to the jury in Las Vegas. Dwayne Davis, the only person ever charged in Shakur's death, he's accused of orchestrating it. Wall Street ends August in the red, the Dow dropping 374 points.

0: the stakes are high, and encourages them to help turn out voters. She also asked the crowd to close their eyes and remember what she said Democrats in power were like.
1: 2 years ago, millions of illegal immigrants pouring over our border. IRS agents snooping in your bank accounts, being forced to take the COVID shot to keep your job or to go to school. Riots burning down American cities. Okay, open your eyes again. Come back to center, right? This is about common sense versus crazy. We cannot go back to that, can we? We know what that story looks like, so we're gonna keep focused on what your priorities are. That is cutting taxes and making life in this country more affordable again, so it's easier to buy what your family needs, easier for folks to afford their first home, easier to arrange childcare that doesn't cost as much as a second job. We're gonna do all of that, and there's more. We are going to protect Social Security and Medicare for our seniors, because in this country, when we make a promise, we keep it.
0: The event included a personal touch as Hinson, a classically trained violinist, joined a local band on stage. She performed Dolly Parton hits 9 to 5 and Jolene in a tribute to the country music legend who died earlier in the week at age 80. Meanwhile, Hinson's Democratic challenger, State Representative Josh Turek of Council Bluffs, was appearing before Democratic activists at the annual Polk County Steak Fry in Des Moines, setting the stage what's expected to be a closely watched Senate race. A new public art installation at South Dakota State University is paying tribute to a scientist whose work helped transform agriculture around the world. A ribbon-cutting ceremony was held Saturday in Brookings for a 24-foot-tall sculpture honoring researcher Edgar McFadden, who developed the disease-resistant wheat variety known as Hope. In the 1920s, SDSU President Barry Dunn says McFadden's breakthrough helped protect wheat crops from devastating disease and played a key role in feeding a growing global population. Dunn said with that strain of wheat named Hope, McFadden helped feed the world.
2: He literally and figuratively gave hope to the world, never profiting from his discovery. Edgar McFadden proved that with curiosity, patience, creativity, intellect, and dedication to the greater good, a single individual can change the course of human history. And it happened right here on this campus.
0: Governor Larry Roden says the sculpture serves as a reminder of the impact South Dakota researchers have had far beyond the state's borders. Roden says the discoveries being made at SDSU continue to improve lives and solve real-world challenges. The artwork features towering stalks of wheat intertwined in the shape of a DNA strand, symbolizing the connection between science, innovation, and agriculture. The sculpture now stands as a permanent tribute to a South Dakota scientist whose work changed farming worldwide. From the WNAX Newsroom, I'm Colin Strombeck.
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10: The Jackrabbits wasted little time. They forced a three and out defensively on Stetson's opening possession, and the first snap of the contest for SDSU offensively saw Chase Mason hit Jack Smith in stride for a 73-yard touchdown pass. SDSU never looked back, racking up 628 yards of total offense, 393 of that coming on the ground. Five different individuals recorded a rushing touchdown for SDSU. James Basinger ran eight times for 110 yards, Corey Blair Jr. eight for 107. Blair Jr. and Josiah Johnson each scored two rushing touchdowns. The Jacks forced a pair of fumbles, three sacks, seven tackles for loss. Overall, it was a very impressive performance top to bottom, as commented on after the game by head coach Dan Jackson.
13: Yeah, I was excited how the guys came in and started fast. That was something we talked about all week, and we practiced that way. So they started fast, they kept their foot on the gas, and then everybody that played to a standard of effort and physicality. And maybe the coolest thing was to

0: the guys that were not playing anymore, coaching the guys that were in the game. That's unique, and you don't see that many places.
1: South Dakota State starts the year 1-0. A little tougher on Saturday night. 7 o'clock, the kick as the Jacks visit Northwestern in Evanston, Illinois. 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

0: 570 WNEX. It is the Drive Time Show. My name is Vaughn. I am the host of the Drive Time Show. Let's take a look at the weather. 91 today and sunshiny. I got 90.1 at our studios, so we probably get to that 91 mark. Tonight we're looking at 68. Tomorrow, 91 again. We do have a 20% chance of some showers tomorrow. Actually, they're saying thunderstorms tomorrow. And tomorrow night we have that 20% chance of, 40% chance of thunderstorms. On Wednesday, 91, sunny. Thursday, 94. Oh, by the way, there's a chance of thunderstorms on Wednesday night, too. Friday, 94 degrees. 93 on Saturday. Sunday, 92. Let's hit the refresh and see what it comes up with. If it makes a prediction towards Monday of next week. The predictor is going kind of slow.
1: Is it
0: saying anything? Labor Day, mostly sunny and 90 degrees. So there you go. Now, I don't know about the Drive Time Show for Labor Day. I don't know yet. I haven't got the word yet.
1: No word from me either.
0: We're working on it. Now, I plan on being out of town. I'm gone. So you're going to have to do it if you're here. That okay with you? I mean, if you want, we could broadcast the drag races on the Drive Time Show.
1: I don't think that's in our...
0: That'd be kind of cool, probably.
1: No, I don't think that's in the Saga Code of
0: Ethics. Lining up right now, it's Joe Wilson.
1: Those drag
0: With his
1: races.
0: 1974 Chevelle.
1: That's you're talking about something else.
0: No, we don't. No, not the RuPaul drag races.
1: I don't know what you do on your weekends.
0: I do...
1: Yeah? You do a little bit of drag racing?
0: This could be why I have trouble on, I'm on one or two or three dozen of them dating sites out there.
1: Yeah.
0: And I mentioned that I'm a weekend drag racer on them.
1: Yeah.
0: I suppose that's why I'm having some trouble.
1: And then they ask you, did you go on the All-Stars? You're like, well, I'd love to be on All-Stars.
0: Well, I mean, I am pretty good. And so, I mean, it would make sense that I'd be an All-Star.
1: Maybe. You should be more open with yourself.
0: I don't know. I mean, I just got to thinking that's probably what the trouble is.
1: I might be, yeah.
0: Yeah, I get some misunderstandings in the world. I like that one time.
1: I'm sure misunderstandings are the only reason.
0: We could run with that. Well, I mean, like I was supposed to meet that one nice young lady one time. This is a long time ago for dinner.
1: Mm-hmm.
0: Perfect, right? So I went to go meet her for dinner, and she wasn't there. Okay. Then about 7 o'clock that night, she like, hey, why were you a no-show? I'm like, I wasn't a no-show. You were a no-show. And she like, no, I waited for you like for an hour and you didn't show up. I said, well, what restaurant? Because I was at the restaurant we was going to meet at. And I was like, I didn't see you there. And there wasn't hardly anyone in there.
1: So,
0: and that's when we realized that dinner for her was supper.
1: Dinner was dinner.
0: No, dinner was supper.
1: Dinner was at dinner time?
0: Because dinner...
1: You showed up for lunch?
0: ...is at noon. Everyone knows that. Dinner is at noon. And so she totally misunderstood and lost her opportunity to have dinner with them.
1: I'm sure she was upset by that.
0: Long before I was Mr. Yankton, though, I think, probably. It probably would have... worked well for her in the long run. Anyhow, 570 WNEX. It is the Drive Time Show. Vaughn, Chloe, and you on the Drive Time.

0: And I just want you to know I would never do something like this. Even though I have, I used to have a trucking company. Yeah, it just turns out there's some shady characters in the trucking world.
1: Really?
0: I'm not happy about it. And if you are one of those shady characters in the trucking world, it's time to reform yourself.
1: I would never think.
0: Quit being shady out there, some of those guys.
1: There could be shady people in trucking.
0: That's hard to believe that there would be, because you would think of the careers that shady people would go into, it wouldn't be truck driving.
1: No.
0: I mean, shady people would become, you know, in that they'd all end up in that one profession or maybe that other profession. That's where the shady people are all at.
1: Why would they ever take a job in which you travel the country in a truck that's, you know, for the most part, unrecognizable from any other truck?
0: Shady people are
1: there in one place and then gone in the next few hours.
0: Hardly ever self-employed either, shady people.
1: Nope. It just doesn't make any sense.
0: Police are investigating the situation. About $70,000 worth of Pabst Blue Ribbon beer has gone missing.
1: My God. It had to be some sort of criminal mastermind.
0: They were taken in two separate pickups from the Anheuser-Busch Distribution Center. On August 17th, a truck pulled up and loaded up nearly 40,000. Hold on. Hey, how many pounds are you wearing? They don't say $45,000 worth of beer. Here's the interesting thing, too. They tell us what size cans it was in, and I'm confused by this just a little bit. The original police report listed 1,602 cases, 33,984 cans of beer.
1: Okay.
0: Which included 860 cases of 15 packs of 25-ounce Pabst Blue Ribbon cans. 25-ounce cans? That's huge. A 25-ounce can?
1: Yeah.
0: That's more than two regular cans.
1: That's the Costco variety.
0: That's a silo. I think that's what my buddies would call a silo. And I didn't know you could still get the PBR in a silo like that.
1: They're offering that so that you can save more money when you go to buy that.
0: I guess so. My goodness gracious. Anyhow, what happened is the truck pulled up, right? They backed up to the dock and they're like, yeah, I'm here to pick up 860 cases of the 25-ounce PBRs and then another 546 cases of the 30-packs, right? And they're like, let me see your paperwork. And they're like, here it is. Here's my paperwork. Says I'm good to pick up all the beer.
1: Okay.
0: And they're like, yep. Hey, Johnny, load him up with the beer.
1: And so they loaded him up.
0: So they did. Right? And then he was heading down the road. He's heading to Arizona with it. The folks in Arizona called like a day later and they're like, yeah, you ever going to send that beer to us? We're waiting on it. And they're like, jeepers, that guy left the other day. He probably should have been there.
1: Is he dead?
0: Well, I mean, sometimes you worry about that. He was heading to Tucson from California. I mean, I don't know how long it takes to get to Tucson.
1: Tucson too late, probably.
0: Yeah, that's exactly what happened. He never did get there. He was way too late.
1: There's a song about that.
0: Yeah I know. Anyhow.
1: Maybe that's what it was happening.
0: Well,
1: his favorite song is Tucson Too Late.
0: And he decided to play it out just a little bit?
1: Just a little bit. Exercise some of that free will?
0: Now, before that happened, before they got the phone call from Arizona, from Tucson, and said, hey, your guy's too late. Another guy backed up to the dock and loaded up 196 cases of 24-packs, a 12-ounce non-alcoholic Old Milwaukee's.
1: Oh, my goodness.
0: All right. And then a full load of about of other PBR products. And he headed down the road.
1: What?
0: Yeah, that's right.
1: These people are all working together.
0: So what happened is after they got the call, and they're like, jeepers, did our guy kick the bucket? So they called the trucking company, and the trucking company's like, we didn't have nobody pick up no beer from you. And they're like, yeah, you did. And the trucking company's like, we don't even have no order. And they're like, oh, this could be bad. Some shady character had faked a bunch of paperwork, showed up.

0: at the PBR joint and picked up a bunch of PBR.
1: How do you?
0: And headed down the road. And then while he was headed down the road, someone else with a bunch of fake paperwork showed up as well.
1: Well, how do you even get the paperwork right?
0: That's a very good question.
1: You know, like, because that's like a business paperwork kind of thing. You're showing up at a, I guess it's a distillery.
0: Yeah, I mean, what do they call them? There's one up at Fargo.
1: The tap room.
0: They don't call it a distillery. It's where they make the beer at.
1: Oh.
0: It's a brewery.
1: Brewery. So, yeah. I mean, you show up. At least it's a relatively known brewery. So, it's not like you're pulling up to, like, a local brewery or something
0: right.
1: like that.
0: Yeah.
1: But how do you know you got the right paperwork?
0: I mean, that's a good question. I think of all the times I hauled eggs, right?
1: Yeah.
0: And it is like, hey, Vaughn, you need to go over there to Humboldt, Iowa and pick up a load of eggs.
1: Right.
0: And so I'd drive to Humboldt, Iowa, and I would pick up a load of eggs. I don't remember having paperwork. I mean, I'm
1: right?
0: sure I did, but I also pulled up there with a truck that said had the name of the company written on the trailer.
1: So at least that's not sketchy.
0: Right, I'd back up to the door, and they'd load me up with the eggs, and I'd head down the road again.
1: My goodness.
0: I mean, I never even considered that. I wonder how many times. It happens. I remember there being a story. This is back when I was driving truck yet, where there was a shady truck driver who would show up at this local elevator in South Dakota in the middle of the night and load himself up and head down the road.
1: Were people there?
0: No. And he was stealing grain.
1: God,
0: he was stealing semi-loads worth of corn or soybeans.
1: The ghost grain trucker.
0: Yeah, well, they eventually Ooh. Caught the guy over there, and it was a place I hauled out of a fair amount.
1: Do you think they did like a little trap?
0: Yeah.
1: They set up an unguarded grain silo out somewhere.
0: They didn't have to. The guy knew how to break into the system, and he was mechanical for the most part.
1: Like he cannot right. resist an unguarded silo.
0: And so there he would show up. Now, the question was how often he had done it.
1: Oh.
0: But the dude ended up in some trouble, because back then a semi-load of corn was worth quite a bit of money.
1: It's not now.
0: Well, I mean, it was worth more then than it is now.
1: Yeesh.
0: Maybe he showed, I don't know what he all stole. But, I mean, you got 1,000 bushels of corn that's worth $5. You got some fair amount of money there
1: Oof.
0: That you just made for nothings. Other than the amount of fuel you had tied up into it. And so, and then the question is, how often did he do it at other places as well? Yeah. The folks over there at the PBR and at the brewery in California are like, listen here, buddy. We have a pretty good idea who you are.
1: Mm.
0: And we're just, because you know we got cameras and stuff.
1: Yeah.
0: And here's what happens. You bring back our booze, and we'll forget all about it.
1: I don't believe that.
0: That's what they're saying. That's what the big headline says. PBR stolen. They got 18 days to return it with no questions asked.
1: Hmm.
0: It does seem a little sketchy to me.
1: Like,
0: right?
1: not even one question asked?
0: Yeah, I mean, what happens if they do bring it back, right?
1: Right.
0: Like, I'll just come pulling into the lot. Okay, I'm going to back up to your dock. Here's a 40,000 pounds worth of PBR.
1: Right.
0: Would you unload it? And the guy's like, you got some paperwork on that? No, I was just told I had 18 days to bring it back.
1: I felt really, really bad, and so I decided to bring it back myself.
0: And then some guy walks over there with a clipboard looking all official.
1: Right.
0: Right? And he's like, where'd this come from?
2: You said you weren't going to ask any questions.
1: Yeah, this was a no questions asked scenario.
0: It's like, yeah, we're taking that back.
1: Right, and then you've got your truck pulled up there, and there's a bunch of, like, you're going to peel off with the back open and all
0: right.
1: that stuff inside, or people are maybe moving it in and out?
0: Yeah, they probably put the spikes down in front of your truck.
1: Exactly. Now you got a whole situation going on.
0: Yeah, I mean, it's got to be dangerous to return the stuff. I mean, yeah, it ain't like just stealing a candy bar from some place where you could sneak it back into the pile.
1: Maybe do it, like, one at a time.
0: You think so?
1: One beer at a time, you know? Like, God, it's too dangerous to bring the whole truckload. I'll do this one at a time.
0: I'll bring one back a day for the next 70,000 days.
1: Sir, why is this one half empty? I got thirsty on the way over.
0: Yeah, I see. That's like the time I showed up to a party with a 4-pack of beer. And they're like,

0: what's the two empty slots right there?
1: Well, that would be where the others were.
0: Yeah, it'd be like, well, I thought the party started at 6, and it didn't start till 9.
1: So,
0: so that's your fault.
1: Color me surprised. You guys should really send out invitations.
0: Yeah.
1: Kick it! You said that this party started at dinner time. Here I am. It's already supper.
0: I've been pre-gaming since 12:30. Which would be about how many I would drink from that amount of time. Just not a very good beer drinker. But, I mean, I do like me a grain belt. And if I'm going to drink a beer...
1: Where have you been? Where were you this weekend?
0: Grain belt beer from New Ulm, Minnesota, over there at the Shell's Brewery where they make it.
1: Where were you this weekend?
0: Well, I mean, I had to work at the watering
1: hole. Did you take your truck out anywhere?
0: No, I...
1: You take that bad boy for a spin?
0: I didn't.
1: No?
0: I got alibis.
1: Mostly. That's not her name. It's Allison, not Alibi.
0: That would be a great name for somebody.
1: Alibi.
0: WNEX. It is the Drive Time Show. We have more Drive Time coming up. 570 WNAX.
2: I'm Dale Loney with Your Money Now. Shares of California utility company PG&E were down 20% today. This after state lawmakers blocked a proposal that would have limited the amount of money that individuals could seek from utilities whose equipment ignited wildfires. And shares of Edison International, another California utility, were off by 23%. President Trump is going to meet with U.S. refiners and fuel distributors on Tuesday. The goal of the meeting is to find a way to expand capacity and bring gas prices down. Amid the questions of higher gas prices, it becomes a more important topic ahead of the midterm elections. AAA says the national average for regular unleaded is at $4.08 a gallon, which is up 90 cents year over year. The uptick with the Iran conflict over the weekend sent the markets lower today. Dow Industrial Average off 374 points at 53,186. NASDAQ lost 31 points, and the S&P 500 was off by 25. That's Your Money Now.
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3: 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Eliquis can cause serious and potentially fatal bleeding. 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
2: Fox News, I'm Tom Rigotti. Still no verdict in the Massachusetts trial of Lindsay Clancy, charged with murdering her three young children. Fox's Brian Yenis is in Plymouth.
3: This jury will be back tomorrow at 9 a.m. for day four of deliberations. The only real interesting thing today, at least you can say, is that, well, there was no note. No question from this jury. In fact, this jury has only had one note over these last 3 days.
2: Defense claims Clancy was suffering from postpartum psychosis and is not criminally responsible. Iran is again launching strikes as the conflict in the Middle East carries on. President Trump this afternoon at the White House.
4: They're a failed nation. They've got 350% inflation. They have no currency. They're not paying their soldiers. Their leaders are largely dead.
2: The president insists the Strait of Hormuz remains under U.S. control, but Iran disputes that. 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
8: 570 WNAX News. South Dakota Governor Larry Roden has secured a major political endorsement ahead of November's general election. President Donald Trump announced on his Truth Social platform that he is backing Roden in the race for governor. Roden thanked the president for his support, saying he looks forward to continuing to work with the Trump administration on issues affecting South Dakota. Roden became governor in January 2025 after then-Governor Kristi Noem left office to join the Trump administration as Secretary of Homeland Security. Since taking office, Roden has continued many of the policies of the Noem administration, but he's also worked to establish his own agenda. The Republican governor will be seeking his first full four-year term in the November 3rd general election. He's being challenged by Democrat Dan Ahlers. Trump remains highly popular among South Dakota Republicans, making the endorsement a significant boost to Roden's campaign as the race begins to gain attention statewide. South Dakota budget writers are heading into the next legislative session with a better-than-expected revenue picture. But economic advisors say uncertainty remains over federal policy, drought conditions, and ongoing workforce shortages. The Governor's Council of Economic Advisors reports that the state finished the last fiscal year nearly $30 million above revenue projections, while sales tax collections in July jumped nearly 13% compared to a year ago, a sign that consumer spending remains strong. Banking officials say South Dakotans are spending more on everyday necessities, with average debit card transactions topping $50 for the first time this summer, reflecting continued price pressures. Agriculture is showing signs of improvement, with stronger cattle and grain prices boosting optimism across farm country. But advisors warn drought now affects roughly three-quarters of the state, and extreme heat could reduce corn yields. Concerns also remain about federal farm payments and the impact of tariffs on agriculture and manufacturing. Despite a statewide unemployment rate of just 2%, employers continued struggling to find workers. Advisors say housing shortages and a lack of affordable child care remain major barriers to workforce growth. State officials will use the economic outlook as Governor Larry Roden's administration prepares the budget proposal that will be presented to lawmakers in December. From the WNAX Newsroom, I'm Colin Strombeck.
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1: Time for a Twins Minute. I'm Mark Janowski. What a spectacular Sunday from Zebby Matthews here at Target Field. With the Twins needing a win to avoid being swept by the first-place Chicago White Sox, Zebby Matthews first flirted with a perfect game, then flirted with a complete game shutout. In all, he went 8 1/3, picked up his 5th win here for the month of August. Manager Derek Shelton says the righty was right on target yesterday.
2: Extremely impressive. I mean, you're talking about a White Sox lineup that we've seen that can do a lot of damage, and they can do a lot of damage quickly, and extremely left-handed. I mean, a couple right-handers in there, and Vargas right now is one of the best right-handers in the game. He was really impressive. He kept them off balance. He was efficient. He set the tone. I mean, much needed victory for us because we've been in a tough stretch, and he went out, you know, as a statement piece.
1: Yeah, with the win, Zebby again 5-0 in the month of August, the first win to go 5-0 in a month since Joe Ryan went 5-0 in April of 2023. This has been a production of the Treasure Island Baseball Network.
3: This is McAdaisy Steve with another W1EX Trips update. 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

0: got some breaking news with the Supreme Court. On a 5-4 decision today, the Supreme Court cleared the way for the president to continue the construction on the $400 million White House ballroom. They always have to put the price tag in there on that. And it used to be $300 million. Now they say $400 million. I don't know how much it's going to cost.
1: Well, it's taking a little longer than it was supposed to.
0: Yeah, certainly. And it's possible the costs have gone up because of that. I don't know. I mean, if you're a contractor and you're working on the thing and then you got to stop and then you got to start again and then you got to stop and then you got to start. Anyhow, they ruled an emergency appeal from the administration. The Supreme Court ruled 5-4, a federal judge wrongly paused the project until a legal fight could be resolved. It's been a rough go the last couple years for federal judges, hasn't it?
1: It has.
0: They've got to do a lot of work recently. Ton of federal judges have been. They've been stepped on by the Supreme Court.
1: It's unfortunate.
0: The National Trust for Historic Preservation, which has been around since the beginning of time almost, as we're told sometimes. Remember when they first came into the news? I'm like, how long have they been around? And they were like, they've been around since the 1960s.
1: Right.
0: And I'd never heard of them before. And it's a little bit difficult to learn what their history is, although they have some general history.
1: Right. Like, they were there, and it's been a fun go of things, and... You know, and then they're just kind of around.
0: Well, because there's the argument out there.

0: It's like all of a sudden there's this group that pops up that sues somebody, and they're like, where did that group come from? And then they, it's like either they have, you know, magical history or they don't have any at all. Because sometimes like, well, they formed 16 days ago with the intent of suing somebody.
1: That's very American of them, though. That is, we could argue they're very American.
0: That is definitely the American
1: like,
0: way.
1: American way, you form simply because you want to sue somebody. That's American.
0: Not the case with the National Trust for Historic Preservation. They've been around for a long time.
1: Very un-American to be around for a long time.
0: Also, I wonder if they've been involved in any other lawsuits, though. You know, I looked them up, but I never looked to see if they'd ever been involved in any other lawsuits throughout their history.
1: Would you be able to see all of the lawsuits?
0: Well,
1: people
0: I mean,
1: are involved in?
0: You would think if you looked up the what was the place called again? There, the National Trust for Historic Preservation.
1: I think it was called Joe.
0: Yeah, no, it's not called Joe.
1: It's not called
0: it's
1: Joe.
0: It's a National Trust for Historic Preservation.
1: Short for
0: it's
1: Joe.
0: I mean, I don't know. I bet if you typed them up with lawsuits, that it would probably bring up what other lawsuits they've been involved in.
1: Is that you telling me I need to type on my phone?
0: No, I'm not telling you.
1: Because you can tell me.
0: No.
1: It doesn't mean I will do can tell me.
0: Well, I was talking you as in general to our listeners out there. They could look it up.
1: Okay.
0: So there we go.
1: Well, I'm hearing you. I'm hearing what you're putting down.
0: George Santos. You remember who that guy is?
1: Is it Santos?
0: Might be Santos.
1: Was it Santos or?
0: I always said Santos, but I might be saying it wrong.
1: Well, what is he? What is he doing?
0: Well, he was an elected official. Remember that guy? He was the elected official, and then
1: well, it could be either then.
0: Yeah, and they're like, we don't like that guy no more.
1: Whoa!
0: And yeah, because he must have been shady.
1: And we don't like shady people.
0: Was
1: he a trucker?
0: No, he was a he was where most of the shady people go.
1: Law.
0: He was an elected official.
1: Oh.
0: Hey, anyhow, the prediction market call sheet today fined the Republican nominee in a competitive House race and imposed its first ever lifetime ban against the former Representative George Santos.
1: Whoa.
0: Santos is a guy who made up his own history.
1: What?
0: He was elected official, and he kind of made up his own history, which wasn't exactly true. Okay.
1: Okay.
0: And so, people were, the Republican Party is like, well, we don't like the guy, but we kind of need his vote at the moment.
1: Mm.
0: Yeah, because that's the way politics works. We, I tell you what, we stand on principle, mostly.
1: And the principal's name.
0: We don't like what that guy did. Boy, I tell you what, we are not happy about it. And if he was in the other party, we'd want him thrown out. But he's in our party, and he's kind of the deciding vote sometimes.
1: Listen, everybody makes mistakes. Okay,
0: so,
1: as Miley Cyrus said, everybody has those days.
0: Yeah, I think she did that.
1: Or is that Britney Spears?
0: Wait a minute. Which one was It's All About the Climb?
1: That's Miley Cyrus.
0: Anyhow, and here's the fun thing. They banned George Santos. Okay, but the story goes on. The North Carolina candidate, Lori Buckhout, admitted in a statement to CNN that she bet on her own campaign and made a dumb mistake.
1: She bet?
0: Yeah.
1: Like actually bet?
0: Like in the call sheet, you can bet, right? Now, I don't know. I mean, if you're going to bet on something, why wouldn't you bet on yourself?
1: Sure, but I don't know how legal that is.
0: Well, that's the question. Why isn't it legal to bet on yourself? Right. I mean, I go out there. I bet on myself every time I walk up some nice young lady and say, hey, how you doing?
1: Mm-hmm.
0: I have just placed a little bet on myself.
1: Mm-hmm.
0: Right. Anyhow, it's the highest.
1: Yeah, but like you could if you placed a bet that you were going to flub? You could make it so that you flub.
0: I agree. You can only bet on yourself to win. Right, that should be the only rule.
1: In like a fair competition.
0: If you're betting on yourself to lose, that's illegal.
1: Possibly. But what if you cheat to win? So that you win.
0: Gosh, I never thought about that.
1: What if you maybe give her some chloroform first and you flirt and then she's kind of, delirious. Now you've got the upper hand.
0: They sprayed all these pheromones around.
1: You're pheromone maxing. She doesn't know how to handle it.
2: It's like, I can't see him, but I'll tell you what. There's something about it.

0: am I really like?
1: I never thought about that.
2: Yeah, right. So you can make it.
1: Even... This just shows how honest I am. I never even thought about being sneaky about any of this stuff before.
2: Well, that would require some level of...
1: Anyhow, it's the highest profile example to date of political insider trading. Candidates or staffers trade on markets. You remember the speech guy, the teleprompter dude.
2: He was like, I know what Trump's going to say, is truly, again, and I'm going to put it out there, that is betting.
1: Yeah.
2: That is because you know he went off script. I mean, you can only bet on what you know for sure is in that script.
1: That is fair to say.
2: But if I had to make a bet, like, how many times is Vaughn going to say, like, in one show? I can't make that bet.
1: You can't. No, you can't.
2: I can't make. I could write out a script for Vaughn, and he could read it word for word.
1: Well, I mean,
2: but he's going to go off script, and he's going to do a whole bunch of stuff.
1: Fair enough. We don't even have one here, but, I mean, can you imagine the president's looking at his teleprompter?
2: Right.
1: And it says Hershey's chocolate kisses on it. That's the only words it's got.
2: You know he's going to go. He's going to go off. He's like, Hershey, Pennsylvania. I got a bad history with Pennsylvania
1: Pennsylvania. I mean, I love the people there.
2: I love you, Pennsylvania.
1: But I don't like the terrain.
2: You guys make bad people over there.
1: Right? And then back to the regular speech, and all of a sudden there's Hershey's chocolate kisses shows up on the screen again. And
2: he'll be like, I can't give anybody kisses anymore. You know what they call me in the media? The bad kisser. I have to tell them that's not true.
1: And I mean, the poor guy has got money on that. He says that.
2: Yeah, the teleprompter
1: guy. Yeah, the teleprompter guy. So this lady bet on herself. She shouldn't have done that.
2: Mm.
1: I bet on myself, literally. It was a dumb mistake. As soon as I learned there was an issue, I went to make it right away.
2: Why would you bet in the first place?
1: She said, safe to say my career as a Kalshi trader was short-lived.
2: Oh, she's going to say Kalachi.
1: Okay. Now, she traded less than $1,000. And cooperated with the internal investigation.
2: Okay.
1: Which I don't understand how that led to a lifetime ban against Santos.
2: That did?
1: Yeah.
2: Well, what did Santos do?
1: Well, he placed a bet about his potential appeal. Okay, I gotcha.
2: See, this is a different situation.
1: It is. So they tricked us with this story a little bit.
2: Okay, maybe they didn't. Maybe you just weren't reading.
1: Well, okay.
2: Oh, yeah. Like there's some criminal mastermind. They tricked me when I didn't finish reading the story.
1: Well, I mean, here's what happened. They set it up with the lady that got in trouble. Now, they don't tell us what her suspension was. Well, they do.
2: Okay.
1: But I'm not telling you what
2: that is.
1: They got a lifetime ban against Santos because he placed a potential.
2: Vaughn's over here not reading the story and then trying to tell us that they're like, well, they're not telling me about. Wait, no, hold on. It was in the next
1: sentence.
2: Wait
1: a minute. It was there.
2: No, hold on.
1: Yeah. So Santos placed bets about his appearance at the State of the Union. But the State of the Union was a very long time ago.
2: Well, maybe they just found it.
1: Well, I mean, that's possible. He was expelled from Congress in 2023.
2: Jeez, I didn't know you could get expelled from anything but school.
1: Prediction markets, where people can wager on. Yeah, we know what it is.
2: See, now you can say, no, now the story's trying to explain to us things we already know.
1: Yeah. Mm-hmm. But anyhow...
2: Anything
1: Santos
2: else they're hiding?
1: Is banned for a lifetime. That's all we know.
2: Okay.
1: I mean, it'd be like Bernie Sanders going on Kalshi and say,
3: I'd like to bet on what mittens I'm going to wear.
1: That's got to be wearing a scarf and mittens.
2: He was so cute in that picture. The cute old man.
1: He was kind of adorable. I'll admit to that. I mean, there are certain people that are just adorable out there.
2: He's
1: the
2: guy over there. Look at him doing whatever he's doing.
1: Bernie Sanders.
2: He got his feet a little crossed right there. His little hands and his big old mittens.
1: He does.
2: He got little earmuffs on.
1: He's got some adorable.
2: He's like the kid from Christmas Story, you know?
4: I can't put my arms down.
1: It's that kid all grown up.
3: I'm over here. I'm a democratic socialist.
1: The call she's all worried
3: Russia
1: about.
3: Russia wasn't really that bad.
1: How about the fake polls, too? Because remember, we had that story earlier this month where there was a company that was in

0: entirely fake, that was putting out entirely fake polls in Wisconsin.
1: Yeah. And then you would go to, like, you know, hang up a missing flyer on that poll, and it's inflated.
0: No.
1: And you put the little staple through.
0: This was political polls. The company.
1: And then all the air comes out.
0: Even exist. The poll didn't even exist.
1: That's what I'm saying.
0: And they're like, listen, we're telling you this person's winning by a long ways right now.
1: Right.
0: It turns out the call sheet is like, we're not certain what to do about the fake polls from the poll companies that don't even exist yet.
1: Wait, what do they mean? What?
0: Well, the poll stunt was a big effort to rig the election.
1: Not in their words. In their words, it was just like a social experiment because they wanted to see, you know, like who would fall for
0: they
1: it.
0: They did call it a social experiment. But they think it's possible over there at Tekalshi, it could be an effort to rig the prediction markets.
1: What?
0: Yeah.
1: Who would do such a thing?
0: We're going to rig the prediction markets. We know that we're really losing in the polls, but we're going to put the word out there that we're winning in the polls. We're going to let people bet on it, and we're going to bet that we're losing. And we're going to make the odds. I mean, I don't even know how betting works. So, I'm not the guy. All right? I work with guys who know all the right terms when it comes to betting.
1: Yeah.
0: I don't know any of that.
1: No.
0: And I'm not proud that I don't know any of the terms that people use when they're betting on stuff.
1: Why not?
0: But I'm a little bit proud.

0: Hold on. I got to change out the paper roll.
1: 570 WNEX. It is the Drive Time Show. Thank goodness we got rid of that dot matrix printer.
0: That thing's in the background going.
1: It's like, wait, that wasn't me. It was the printer. More Drive Time coming up. The On the Mind show is coming up, in fact, at 5:15 today. We'll talk with Dr. Van Gilder. 570.
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0: The Ford F-150, it doesn't just raise the bar, it is the bar. It's 5 o'clock.
1: Construction can continue. I'm Lisa LaSera, Fox News. A divided Supreme Court lifting a lower court order that halted construction of the $400 million White House ballroom.
2: It is a temporary win for President Trump, who says the ballroom is needed for national security because the project also includes military and security bunkers. Lower courts have found the project is likely illegal without approval from Congress, but an order from the U.S. Supreme Court says the group challenging the project, the National Trust for Historic Preservation, likely does not have the right to sue. Four justices, including Chief Justice John Roberts, joined a dissent arguing demolition of the building's east wing and construction of a new ballroom is likely unlawful.
1: Fox's Jared Halpern at the White House. The jurors in the trial of Lindsey Clancy, the Massachusetts mom accused of killing her three young children, will resume deliberations tomorrow.
3: The only real interesting thing today, at least you can say, is that, well, there was no note, no question from this jury. In fact, this jury has only had one note over these last 3 days, and that was to ask to see two pieces of evidence, the bags of prescription pill bottles that were found in the home, as well as the knife that Lindsey Clancy used in her failed suicide attempt.
1: Fox's Brian Yenis in Plymouth. Clancy does not deny strangling her children, but her lawyer argues she did it because she had postpartum psychosis. The jury could find her guilty of murder or the lesser charge of manslaughter, or she could be acquitted if the jury finds she wasn't in control of herself due to psychiatric problems. A Las Vegas jury has begun deliberations in the murder trial of Dwayne Davis, who's charged in the 1996 killing of Tupac Shakur. The panel of 16 jurors, four of whom are alternates, heard testimony from 24 prosecution witnesses and three defense witnesses over 9 days. 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
1: Nearly 25 years after 9/11, a House panel releases an unclassified report on the attacks.
6: In favor, we'll say aye.
7: Aye. Aye.
6: All those opposed, no. The ayes have it.
8: The House Select Intelligence Committee voted to release its review of the 9/11 Commission report. Committee Vice Chair Jim Himes said the review was thorough and complimentary.
9: The Commission identified numerous areas for reform following the attacks, and most of those have been implemented, at least in part.
8: But the main theme pointed out by committee member Elise Stefanik was stopping the next attack that will use new and evolving threats.
10: Like artificial intelligence, cyber, drones, and influence operations and campaigns.
8: The committee met and voted at the Flight 93 Memorial in Shanksville, Pennsylvania. Gernal Scott, Fox News.
1: In Nepal, rescuers are racing to free hundreds of workers believed to be trapped in tunnels at hydropower sites that were buried in mud during the flooding at the border with China. The number of dead now more than 950. Fashion designer John Galliano will no longer be honored at next year's Met Gala.
11: The designer announced the news after much reflection and discussion in an Instagram statement, writing in part, "I remain fully accountable for the pain caused by my words in the past, particularly the hurt I caused to the Jewish and Asian communities. And I remain deeply sorry," adding, "I do not want the debate surrounding me to place the Met in a difficult position or to distract from the remarkable work of the Costume Institute." Galliano was convicted of hate crime charges in Paris in 2011 after a video surfaced of him praising Hitler and berating a couple with anti-Semitic and anti-Asian slurs at a restaurant. Michelle Foligno, Fox News.
1: At the box office this weekend, Spider-Man Brand New Day remains at number one, taking in about $22 million. The animated Coyote versus Acme in second.

0: Workplace safety officials are investigating a fatal accident at a Watertown manufacturing company that claimed the life of a 19-year-old employee. The U.S. Department of Labor's Occupational Safety and Health Administration, or OSHA, has opened what is known as a fatality investigation following the August 20th incident at Century LLC. OSHA uses the designation for workplace accidents involving deaths or other serious incidents. According to reports, the victim was 19-year-old William Humala of Lake Norden, although OSHA has not publicly confirmed his identity. In a statement, Century says it is grieving the loss of a valued employee and is fully cooperating with the federal investigation. The company says employee safety remains its highest priority and asks the community to keep Humala's family, friends, and coworkers in their thoughts and prayers. Records show Century has undergone two OSHA inspections since early 2025, resulting in six violations and more than $28,000 in penalties involving issues such as fall protection, industrial trucks, and machine safety. OSHA has up to 6 months to complete its investigation and determine whether any workplace safety violations contributed to the fatal accident. Humala's obituary says he was married and expecting his first child in January. Funeral services were held August 25th in Lake Norden. South Dakota Governor Larry Roden is highlighting his signature property tax relief law, saying he's encouraged by the response from local governments considering the program. The measure allows counties to reduce residential property taxes by adopting a local sales tax increase, subject to voter approval.
1: Exactly what we talked about would happen. You know, there'd be all 66 different opinions in the 66 counties on what kind of fit that part of the plan would be on Senate Bill 96. So I've been very encouraged by the conversations and the logic and the process that the county commissioners have been going through. That's what it was all about, was local control.
0: So far, Meade, Pennington, Cottington, and Custer counties have begun taking steps toward implementing the program, giving local voters the final say on whether to participate. Orange City could soon join a growing number of communities allowing golf carts on city streets. The city council is considering an ordinance that would permit golf carts on most city roads while establishing rules for their operation. City Administrator Matt Van Schuyn says golf carts have become increasingly common, forcing the city to decide whether to continue banning them or formally allowing their use. Under the proposal, operators would have to be at least 16 years old, possess a valid driver's license, carry liability insurance, and obtain a city permit. Golf carts would be prohibited on Highway 10, Albany Avenue, and Albany Place. City leaders are also proposing that golf carts be limited to daylight hours. Golf carts would also be required to display a slow-moving vehicle emblem or proper lighting and would be subject to the same traffic laws as other vehicles. The city council has approved the first reading of the measure, with additional consideration still ahead. From the WNAX newsroom, I'm Colin Strombeck.
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5: Hi, I'm Laura from Hardington, Nebraska, and I love the Vikings and I love WNA.

I'm Dan Loney with Your Money Now. The Federal Trade Commission plans to file a lawsuit against Amazon, alleging that the e-commerce platform secretly raised prices that businesses paid to advertise on its platform. That according to the Wall Street Journal. And that allowed Amazon to earn tens of billions of dollars over a seven-year period. The lawsuit will be joined by a group of 20 state attorneys general, including New York, Florida, and California. Mortgage rates are on the rise once again today. The latest data from Mortgage News Daily shows the average 30-year fixed at 6.87%. That's up 6 basis points today and 12 basis points from Thursday. Higher oil prices associated with the renewed conflict in Iran are one of the main reasons why. And that uptick with Iran sent markets lower today. Dow was off 374 points, ending the session at 53,180.

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0: 570 WNEX. It is the Drive Time Show. I'm Vaughn. That's Chloe. Together,
1: we are the host and co-host of the Drive Time Show. Yeah, I guess that's...
0: Let's check the weather. Tonight, we're looking at 68 degrees, increasing clouds. Tomorrow is Tuesday. 20% chance of some thunderstorms on Tuesday. Tuesday night, there's a chance of thunderstorms as well at 40%. Did I mention it could get to 91 tomorrow? 91 on Wednesday as well, 94 Thursday, 94 Friday. That's a lot of 94s. 93 on Saturday, 92 on Sunday and Labor Day. That is 1 week from today. We're looking at mostly sunny and 90 degrees. There's the weather, 570 WNEX. Of course, it is a Monday, and Mondays at 5:15, we talk with Dr. Van Gilder. We have talked about a wide variety of subjects over the years. We've been doing this for a long time, and today, I don't know if we've ever had this subject before. Doctor, how are you doing today?
2: Doing great, thank you.
1: It is great to have you. You and I were talking off air just a little bit ago that I'm having a Monday, and that does happen sometimes, right? But there's certain days of the week.

0: that just have different feels to them, right, Doctor?
1: Yes, there certainly are. And what sparked this idea today of discussing kind of the, you know, Sunday dread is the idea that on Sundays, late afternoon Sundays, early evening, can often have that kind of sudden blue feeling about it or dread. And it's a phenomenon that happens with a lot of people.
0: Yeah, it certainly does. Well, I suppose in some ways you're like, okay, I got to reset from the weekend and you plan on work tomorrow. Right, Doctor?
1: Yes, it actually, when we think about it, it's probably best termed as anticipatory anxiety, because what happens is that although nothing bad is necessarily happening, when you get that feeling on Sunday late afternoon, early evening, you're sitting in your house, you're at home, nothing really is going on, but your brain is beginning to kind of stimulate itself on what it expects tomorrow to require of you. And so consequently, you can have a variety of feelings, and it tends to be pretty common. We see that 80% of professionals reported experiencing Sunday anxiety, and 3/4 of workers experienced physical anxiety symptoms on Sunday before returning to work. And this happens even more so with young workers.
0: Those are big numbers, much bigger than I thought they would be, Doctor.
1: Yes, they sure are. And so what this really is just a transition-related stress response, because your brain is kind of responding to Monday before Monday even arrives.
0: Yeah, well, I get it. But the physical part is surprising to me as well.
1: Well, what happens is that the brain is actually treating it. It's acting as if there is a physical presence, that things are physically present and that they're threatened. Now, this is pretty normal that we have some of these responses when we have anticipations of demands, things that are involved with threat, emotional processing. All those things are stimulating that amygdala in the brain. I'm having a problem talking today, I guess. Maybe it's a Monday.
0: Yeah.
1: But anyway, stimulates part of your brain that kind of has that anxiety-provoking response, where you have an increase in heart rate, where you have an increase in blood pressure. There's more saliva occurring. And so consequently, when that is found, and what we see is that increase in cortisol, it happens in nearly 200 adults after waking up, larger on a work day than on a weekend day. So it's that more stress, less control, and less happy with the perception of an oncoming work day. So you can feel it. Your brain knows that it's happening. It's coming up, even when it's not occurring.
0: Yeah, that it makes sense, Doctor. It makes perfect sense when you explain it. But it's just always amazing to me how emotional can turn to physical as well, and in that anticipation towards, the disappointment of the end of the weekend. I don't even know what it is. Is it the disappointment of what's ending, or the anticipation of what's coming, Doctor?
1: Well, I think it's more the anticipation that you feel coming, because you're imagining things like, oh, those things that I haven't done, I'm getting back to my work week. What if the meeting goes badly? What if I can't get everything done tomorrow? What if I forgot doing something? What is waiting for me in my email? So your brain generates all of these possibilities. And so as a response to that, it gets blown into a much bigger problem than when you actually show up at your desk and you do find out how many emails you are having incoming, that you do go to the meeting, and maybe it doesn't go as badly as possible. And so part of this is that when you have in action, when you're actually involved in the meetings, involved in the emails, involved in your daily to-day tasks, then action requires that you have some perceived control over it. But anxiety kind of thrives on the uncertainty and perceived lack of control. So that's why anticipation can sometimes be psychologically worse than actually doing it or participating.
0: Yeah, that makes sense to me. That's why Sunday evenings can be worse than Monday mornings, because on Monday mornings you're actually involved in it, and knocking some of those things out with a little bit of satisfaction, hopefully. But Sunday evenings, you don't have the opportunity.

0: need to put your hands on any of those things yet.
1: Yes, most certainly. And then the other piece that we have kind of looming over us on Sunday is the idea of unfinished business. Those things that you begin imagining or you remember that you left unfinished on Friday. So those unfinished tasks, they tend on Fridays leave the cognitive tabs open, so to speak, in your brain. And so as at the end of Friday, you know, you leave yourself with mental notes. I have to remember to call this person on Monday. I still haven't finished that report, or I need to deal with this problem on Monday. Again, those tabs are left open. And Sunday, when it gets quiet enough for you to hear them, then people really start to have that thinking process again. And so consequently, it reopens all of those tabs that maybe you decided to detach from over the weekend and then end up really kind of having difficulty dealing with that Sunday evening.
0: Sure. Are there ways that we can circumvent some of that anxiety, Doctor, do you think?
1: Well, I think part of what we need to remember is that oftentimes weekends can disrupt our sleep on Sunday. And no one thinks about it that way because during the weekend, we may sleep later on Saturday, we may stay up later on Friday or Saturday night, and then on Sunday, when you're expecting yourself to get back to sleep at the regular time, you've messed with that circadian system a little bit. So what we look at is you end up with like some social jet lag over the weekend, and so getting to sleep on Sunday to kind of reattach yourself to Monday's work is more difficult. So one of the things is being able to make sure that you try as best you can to keep your sleep schedule consistent with what it is during the workday.
0: I guess that makes perfect sense. Definitely our sleep schedule on the weekends for most of us, or should say many of us, is a little bit different than what it is during the week. And it is that sudden turn back to the standard on Sunday that gets in the way of things a little bit.
1: Yes. Well, and again, your question is, should we try to eliminate that Sunday dread, or is it something to listen to? And it can be a combination of both, because occasionally Sunday dread doesn't necessarily mean anything's wrong, but that transitions just require a psychological effort. So even if Sunday is, you know, going from leisure back to responsibility, if it creates some friction, it's just all about making that transition. So asking yourself, what exactly am I dreading? You know, is it work overload? Is it a supervisor? Is it a conflict with workers? Because if it's those types of things, feeling incompetent, a schedule that's impossible, that is generalized anxiety. That is asking kind of what it is that I'm dreading to come up with some basic information versus the I hate Mondays, which is just that generalized feeling. So I hate Mondays, or that anxiety, is just noise. But if we transform that anxiety into information, in other words, my schedule's too impossible, I need to do something about it, et cetera, then it turns you into problem-solving mode. So you're better able to tolerate it and figure out what it's trying to tell you.
0: Now that makes some sense. You start breaking down what the issues are. As I joke, there's been a movement for, I don't know, the last 20 years, maybe 30 years, I don't know how many years, to dislike Mondays, right? Because it's just kind of fun to dislike Mondays, and maybe we've always kind of done that. So it's a little bit natural for us maybe to have a negative outlook towards that, and that starts showing up on our Sunday. But if you can start breaking down what it is that you may dislike about the upcoming day, then you can start dealing with some of those issues and work through some of them that really might not be all that big of a deal.
1: Absolutely. Because really, do you want to give up half of your Sunday for a Monday, which is what you're basically doing? Mm-hmm. And so making sure on Fridays that you close things out very intentionally. You write down what is unfinished so your brain doesn't have to keep those tabs open that we talked about. And then don't try to turn that Sunday into an unpaid Monday, because that growing tendency to use that period to get ahead and on an email from work or those types of things really doesn't help your brain to make that smooth transition. And so what we note is increased weekend email activity doesn't help. It actually makes it worse.

0: So making sure that you eliminate any of that Sunday kind of trying to get ahead. Third is protecting Sunday evening with something you actually enjoy, whether it's a walk, having dinner with somebody that you enjoy, watching something you like, or just creating a Sunday ritual that's worth anticipating in those hours. And then, of course, as we talked about, stabilizing that sleep, just to make sure that that part is really distinct for you.
1: Yeah, for sure. That is interesting because, a way to stay away from the Sunday doldrums, whatever you want to call them, is making good preparation on Friday already. So that, and I thought your line there was good, Doctor. You're stealing Sunday afternoon for Monday. And that certainly does happen if we don't prepare all that well. So lots of things we can do to make our Sunday afternoon less stressful, a little bit better. And, of course, I have one recommendation, Doctor. Listen to the Sunday afternoon thing on 104.1 The Wolf, where I play some classic country. I mean, that's just a perfect Sunday afternoon, right, Doctor?
0: Yes, that's certainly something good to look forward to.
1: Yeah. Well, I do think I've always, to me, a Sunday afternoon's a Sunday always had a different feel to me, even as a kid, right? I think probably because my routines are different on Sunday. But as a child, I always listened to the radio on Sunday afternoon. There was something special about it. And so, but as you say, it's important to establish some sort of a routine, something you enjoy on that Sunday afternoon, Sunday evening, so you don't spend so much time working on Monday mentally on Sunday.
0: Absolutely.
1: Yeah, for sure. Well, Doctor, we appreciate you spending some time with us. Very interesting subject for sure. I had not even considered so many things related to this, and it's interesting to learn more about how we can kind of protect our Sundays from not only being negative, but we can use them to protect our Fridays and our Mondays as well. So, Doctor, thank you so much.
0: Yes, thanks for having me.
1: You bet. 570 WNAX. It is the On the Mind show on the Drive Time Show. 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
5: Fox News, I'm John Saucier. Last week, President Trump announced a massive oil deal with Venezuela. So, Mr. President, what are you going to do with that oil once it's in the United States?
6: One of the things I want to do with all of that oil that we now have, I want to fill up the strategic reserves. And we'll get that done fairly quickly.
5: This deal gives the United States 65 billion barrels of oil and a 55% stake in 17 oil fields in Venezuela. The U.S. military says it shot down members of the Iranian Revolutionary Guard Corps ready to fire rockets and with sea mines attached in the Strait of Hormuz. Iran hit back with strikes on American bases in Jordan. House Minority Leader Hakeem Jeffries telling reporters that President Trump broke another one of his promises.
7: He then turned around and got the country involved in a reckless and costly war of choice in Iran that has been an absolute disaster for the American people.
5: America's listening to Fox News.
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11: 570 WNAX News. Two Eastern South Dakota men are facing a combined 25 hunting-related charges tied to incidents in Jackson, Hanson, and Davison counties earlier this year. 20-year-old Cade Wright of Mitchell faces 12 counts, while 21-year-old Jacob Lewis of Sioux Falls faces 13. Court records show the allegations stem from incidents on February 12th and April 12th and 13th. Among the charges are hunting big game during a closed season, hunting wild turkey without a license, hunting from a motor vehicle, trespassing, reckless discharge of a firearm, and the illegal use of night vision equipment. Wright is also charged with animal cruelty, a Class 6 felony. Lewis faces a felony count of aiding and abetting that alleged offense. Officials say South Dakota Game, Fish, and Parks led the investigation because of the number and nature of the alleged violations. Both men were released on $2,000 bonds in June. If convicted on all counts, Wright could face more than $15,000 in fines, while Lewis could face fines exceeding $14,000. Both cases remain pending in court. A new public art installation at South Dakota State University is paying tribute to a scientist whose work helped transform agriculture around the world. A ribbon-cutting ceremony was held Saturday in Brookings for a 24-foot-tall sculpture honoring researcher Edgar McFadden, who developed the disease-resistant wheat variety known as Hope in the 1920s. Governor Larry Roden says the sculpture serves as a reminder of the impact South Dakota researchers have had far beyond the state's borders. Roden says the discoveries being made at SDSU continue to improve lives and solve real-world challenges.
12: You take agriculture and you innovate to make it even stronger and better. And with this statue, we honor the spirit of that innovation. Edgar McFadden saw a challenge and turned that challenge into an opportunity. And that's how we should all approach every day.
11: The artwork features towering stalks of wheat intertwined in the shape of a DNA strand, symbolizing the connection between science, innovation, and agriculture. The sculpture now stands as a permanent tribute to a South...
13: Your business wanted, found, and chosen more often. 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

0: now, looks like 68 degrees tonight, and tomorrow going to be a warm one, 91 degrees. There is a chance of some thunderstorms tomorrow, only 20%. 40% tomorrow night, though. Wednesday, 91. A chance of thunderstorms on Wednesday night. Thursday, 94. Friday, 94. I'll be at the racetrack Friday, Saturday, Sunday. Saturday, Sunday, Monday. I'm sorry. Yeah, I'll be over there at Thunder Valley. Ain't got any plans. Come down and see me. Say hi. Watch a little car racing. There'll be a lot of it going on over the whole weekend long. 93 on Saturday, 92 Sunday, and 90 on Labor Day Monday. There have been an animal-centric drive time show so far today, and it turns out some are saying that the president is putting a bunch of endangered animals at risk. I mean, technically, the endangered animals are at risk already, right? A new report from the Center for Biological Diversity says a rollback in rules could put 7.4 million acres of designated endangered species critical habitat and nearly 1,800 miles of protected rivers and streams at risk. Their fear is that 400 endangered animal and plant species could face extinction because of the president when he decided to rescind a rule protecting old growth forests. The rollback put 7.4 million acres of designated endangered it took some control from the government away of it. Last week, 2 weeks ago, I should say, the Trump administration rescinded the 2001 roadless area conservation rule, citing outdated restrictions that have kept tens of millions of forested acres off limits to the very treatments that improve forest health and reduced wildfire risk. There's certainly a lot of arguments as to how to manage forests in the United States of America, isn't there?
1: Oh, my goodness. You'll hear everything.
0: Well, I mean, some say you got to forest the blasted thing in order for it to keep it safe. Others say that tree is sacred. You can't cut trees down because they're sacred.
1: Mm-hmm.
0: And then if you can't cut trees down, then sometimes trees fall down on their own.
1: Mm-hmm.
0: And others say in that camp say, whoa, wait a minute, that causes for too much fuel for forest fires. And certainly we've had a lot of forest fires. And not only United States of America, but up there to our neighbor to the north.
1: Yes, yeah.
0: Because at this point, the number one export of Canada this year, and last year, and the year before, has been smoke.
1: Yeah.
0: In the air.
1: They got a lot of it.
0: They produce more tons of smoke than any other feature that Canada produces.
1: Yeah.
0: And it's unique because you could purchase, you could get the smoke anywhere. And nobody's really asking for it, but Canada's handing it out.
1: I mean, it is Canadian smoke, however.
0: That is true. Now, they tend to stay the heck out of their forests.
1: Yeah.
0: Right? Because they are of the belief up there that Mother Nature preserves itself. It just takes care of itself.
1: I mean, it does. It does, but it just does that with no regard.

0: regard to humans.
1: That's exactly right. Mother Nature does take care of itself by lightning strikes, starting fires, and burning down forests.
0: Yeah, I mean...
1: And then they grow back again.
0: Entirely self-sufficient. It's just that when you're self-sufficient, you don't really care about other people.
1: That's right. All the people over there at the Center for Biological Diversity, not happy about it. Our national forests are home to some of America's most iconic animals, from grizzlies to hellbenders. Now, I don't know what a hellbender is. Do you know what a hellbender is?
0: I do not know what that is.
1: I'm wondering.
0: Why are they saying it like we would know what that is?
1: Here's what I think they're doing.
0: I bet it's like some sort of stick bug.
1: I think that they're just... Man, you're gonna.
0: They're making that up.
1: A hellbender is known as a... it's a salamander.
0: Was I right? Did I say salamander?
1: No, you said stick bug.
0: Okay, well, I was thinking also
1: she
0: salamander.
1: She was thinking salamander. I can tell.
0: I've got salamander on my mind.
1: Salamander. That's my buddy, Preacher Dan, is the salamander handler.
0: Okay, well, he should have been there when I had a salamander invade my house.
1: Crocodile guy?
0: Crocodile Dundee?
1: Yeah, no.
0: Steve Irwin.
1: Yeah, Steve Irwin. He'd be like, crikey, that's a big one right here.
0: Yeah.
1: I'm going to jump on him. Right? My buddy Dan, the salamander handler.
0: Dan, the salamander man?
1: Yeah. He's the salamander handler. That's his nickname on the...
0: But his name is Dan.
1: Yeah, but he doesn't like salamanders either. So he's not very good at handling them.
0: Oh.
1: But he's actually a very poor salamander handler.
0: But we shouldn't judge him on that?
1: Probably not.
0: I mean, I'm also a very bad salamander handler.
1: And it's probably true. You guys should probably make a team.
0: What would we do? Stare at him?
1: Yeah.
0: People call us over. Dan, Chloe, we need help. We've got a salamander infestation.
1: What you would do is you'd show up and you'd start talking in some sort of accent. Whatever accent you wanted. Right?
2: Crikey, look at that one there. My goodness, would you look at the colorings on that one?
3: You got a hellbender right there in your window well.
0: What do we do about it?
2: I don't know.
3: Yeah.
2: I'm leaving.
3: They're protected. We got to leave it alone.
2: That'll be $100.
1: The hellbender is a protected animal, evidently, and they must live in the forest.
0: On fire?
1: What? I mean, no.
0: I don't think they're going to be very protected if they're on fire.
1: Hellbenders need clean drinking water, and so do grizzlies. Also, forests provide clean drinking water to countless communities.
0: Yeah.
1: I didn't really know that.
0: Yeah, but they also burn down those communities. I don't know why we can't do both things at the same time.
1: They don't want no roads in some of those places because bulldozing roads into them will mean dirtier water, fragmented wildlife habitat, and greater wildfire risk. Which is kind of funny because in some places they intentionally bulldoze roads to stop the wildfires from traveling from one side of the road to the other.
0: Right.
1: They're fire breaks. That's what the roads are really called in a lot of places, like in the National Forest in the Black Hills of South Dakota.
0: Right. You're just introducing an artificial barrier, essentially, where there's... No kindling to catch on.
1: That's right. Anyhow, they're all worried about it. There's been, like I said, it's been an animal-centric drive time show.
0: It has. Sometimes there's just stories about animals all day, and that's all you get.
1: And maybe people like animal-centric drive time shows. I don't know.
0: Because we're animals. You know? If you think about it, we are the animals.
1: I want to say that phrase from Home Alone. What does it go? Merry Christmas, you filthy animal.
0: You got it.
1: Did I get it right?
0: You got it.
1: There we go. All right, here we go. The top 10 states where you might whack a deer with your car.
0: Whoa. Okay. Like for fun? Or?
1: No, not for fun. Plenty of hazards on the road these days. A collision with a deer can cause a lot of damage to your car. I don't know if people knew that.
0: Gee, thank you.
1: I'm glad them that.
0: I was a little worried.
1: Use extra caution in these top 10 states where State Farm insurance. Do we trust State Farm statistics?
0: Well, they're like a good neighbor.
1: Let's trust their statistics. Because I would think their statistics here are probably pretty good.
0: Like a good neighbor, State Farm hits deers.
1: No, we can't say that.
0: They can't? What?
1: No, because
0: they don't hit deer?
1: Some State Farm drivers do hit deer. Otherwise, State Farm wouldn't have any statistics.
0: Maybe they're stealing statistics.
1: I don't know. They say you're at the highest risk of hitting deer if you're in these 10 states. What do you think is a name?

0: Name some states that you think would be likely in the top 10 of the most likely to whack a deer with your car states.
1: Oh, my goodness.
0: That was a really poor statement, wasn't it?
1: Well, I figured it out, but also, like, I'm trying to think.
0: Okay. Where would you be driving if you're most likely to whack a deer?
1: I'm going to say, okay, well, if I had to choose, this feels like,
0: You've got 10 states to pick from.
1: Like Family Feud.
0: There's only 50
1: And Steve Harvey would be up there.
0: Top 10 answers on the board.
1: Name a state where you're most likely to hit a deer. And I go up there and I say, banana. I'm thinking I want to say Minnesota.
0: Minnesota, you want to say Minnesota?
1: On that list.
0: There's a couple of M states on the list, not Minnesota. Minnesota, not one of them.
1: Maine.
0: No, that also
1: Montana.
0: Ding ding ding ding ding ding ding. There you go. Number two on the list.
1: Oh.
0: Yeah. Your odds are 1 in 53 drivers to whack a deer in Montana.
1: Jeez.
0: Mule deer, white-tailed deer. You're more likely to hit a white-tailed deer. Mule deer just stand along the road and go, hey, look at that guy go by here. There. Oh, my God. There was another one. Look at that. Look at that right there.
1: Are they like one moose?
0: They're not flighty.
1: Oh.
0: Okay. Another M state, wooded areas and such, fairly far north.
1: Manitoba.
0: That's not a state.
1: Oh.
0: Michigan. That's what you were trying to say. Michigan. Number four on the list, 1 in a 61 chance of whacking a deer in Michigan.
1: 1 in a krillion.
0: Number four on the list. Okay. So now you have some idea, some parameters. What are you thinking another state might be where you'd whack a deer?
1: Well, so that's a tough one right there. I'm thinking maybe I would say probably Idaho.
0: Oh, she says Idaho. Let's see if it's on the list here anywhere, ladies and gentlemen. I can't believe that's not on the list.
1: It's not on the list.
0: Let's do the top 40 states where you're not likely to hit a deer.
1: Yeah. Idaho, Maine.
0: You're doing good so far.
1: Okay, yeah. I would say South Dakota.
0: South Dakota is on the list, number six. You got
1: holla.
0: 1 in 73 chance of whacking a deer in South Dakota.
1: They put on there your chances of hitting a turkey and or pheasant.
0: No,
1: I have actually
0: just deer. That's all.
1: I have done both of those.
0: Mm-hmm. I got you.
1: Number ten
0: on the list is Virginia.
1: Virginia.
0: Yeah, that's right. You got a 1 in 82 chance of whacking deer in Virginia.
1: Jeez.
0: Wyoming, number 9 on the list. You got a 1 in 82 chance in Wyoming. That is really tied for number... They're both tied for number 9, really, when it comes down to it.
1: Well, I mean, it's right? Kind of like who wants to take that top spot,
0: that's,
1: you know?
0: Probably true. I'm guessing the folks in Virginia paid off the people who did this thing. Oh, wait a minute. It was State Farm. You couldn't pay off State Farm.
1: Just like a good neighbor.
0: Number 8, Mississippi. Cousin Eddie and I go to Mississippi. I haven't seen any deer in Mississippi, to be honest with you.
1: Well, you've been hitting them.
0: No, I have never hit a deer in Mississippi. I've hit deer in Nebraska a few times. And nowhere
1: else.
0: Did
1: they hit back?
0: No, only Nebraska. The only place I've ever hit deer, and I've hit a few, is in Nebraska. Number 7 on the list is Iowa.
1: Oh.
0: Well known for producing crops such as corn and soybeans, but they got deer, too, and they jump out in front of your car and whoom.
1: Yeah.
0: Number 6, South Dakota. Number 5, Pennsylvania.
1: Interesting.
0: Yeah.
1: I suppose,
0: but they got the Appalachian Mountains there in Pennsylvania.
1: Yeah, that makes sense.
0: Just
1: a lot of these states, I don't imagine them as being very woody, but most states in the Union are.
0: Yeah, South Dakota, the least woody state, probably. Maybe
1: right?
0: North Dakota and South Dakota, and also maybe Kansas.
1: Right?
0: The least woody. Although Nebraska doesn't have a whole lot of woods either. In fact, the Nebraska National Forest is not very big.
1: Okay.
0: It's over there.
1: Why you got a stunt on that?
0: It's not all that big. It's over there near Thedford. It's,
1: I feel like
0: east
1: you're making fun of
0: them, Thedford,
1: too.
0: Nebraska. I think it's the only national forest they have.
1: Okay. And you keep rubbing it in.
0: And then it's on like flat ground. It's not even in the hills.
1: Whoa.
0: Anywhere.
1: What's wrong with flat ground?
0: How do you have a national forest on regular ground?
1: Well, what does everything need to be elevated?
0: It just seems a little odd.
1: No.
0: I think that maybe they It's possible.

0: that the state of Nebraska bent the rules just a little bit to qualify for a national forest.
1: Oh, what?
0: I just think maybe it'd be like, okay, to be a national forest, you got to have trees. That's one thing. Okay. Probably have to have some unique terrain. Okay. Yeah. I don't know. What else would you need? Black bears?
1: You would.
0: Deer?
1: You just take a piece of land. Because Nebraska's not any other state. It's just Nebraska. It should represent the state, not some other state.
0: Gotcha. Well, it turns out number three is Wisconsin, two Montana, and the most likely state to whack a deer, West Virginia. The Coach's Show coming up in just a bit, 570 WNAX.
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2: It's a letter high snap. 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What can he run? 35, 30, left sideline, 20, 15. Shoots the man to the 10. He's in! 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
2: Hi, friends, and welcome inside Cubby Sports Bar and Grill for the Dan Jackson Show, recapping the season-opening victory in front of a raucous atmosphere at Dana J. DeKalb Stadium over Stetson, and we'll preview the matchup on Saturday night under the lights in Evanston, Illinois, against the Big Ten Northwestern Wildcats. Hi, friends. Tyler Merriam alongside the head coach of the Yellow and Blue, Dan Jackson, whose season got off to a roaring start on Saturday. Applause from our great folks here at Cubby's. Hard to imagine an opener going much better than that one.
5: Yeah, that's how you draw it up. The guys went out there and executed pretty well, so I thought they were prepared. And we had talked a lot about starting fast, and boy did we do that. I didn't know we'd score on the first offensive play, but I actually picked that one. I told Coach Eisness that's the play that's going to score the first touchdown. So
2: you're the one.
5: Well, I didn't pick it. Coach E's the one that coaches it and teaches it. I just said, I think that one's going to work.
2: You were a prophet.
5: No, I don't know. It happens. I think a lot of them worked, so I could have picked a bunch of plays.
2: There were a lot of cool things about Saturday, but we'll talk about all the things about the game in a moment. It starts with a really cool story. Shane Willenbring, who was a freshman All-American at center, coming into his sophomore year, one of three siblings of Tim and Molly Willenbring, and the youngest of the three, who you see in this video if you're watching, Luke, suffering from neuroblastoma, brain tumor, thought he had it beat, and then it came back, so he's in the middle of therapy. Not sure how often he'll be able to come to support his brother, and so he gets to be an honorary captain, walk out with Shane before the game, got to watch everything, be around it. What an emotional and very cool moment for the Jackrabbits and for the Willenbring family.
5: Yeah, it's about family to us, and so to be able to honor Luke and to have him be able to go out with his brother was very cool. And I think from that to some low seats, he felt pretty fancy sitting in some low seating, and was even interviewed on the broadcast as well. And I thought he did a really good job. So we love Luke, we love Shane and their family, and they mean a lot to us. And so anything we can do as Jackrabbit Nation to be able to support them during a tough time, we're going to do that. And we're praying for Luke, and we know he's going to battle and beat this.
2: And it's another reminder that it's easy for us outside the program, whether we're fans, whether you're in the position I am, you watch, sometimes they look like pieces on a chessboard, but these are human beings who are all dealing with things like we all are, and how resilient Shane is pretty darn impressive.
5: Yeah, it's pretty amazing. I talked to the captains about just Shane and Luke's situation, and those guys were just, they couldn't believe what Shane was going through, and they didn't know, you know, on a day-to-day basis, and how tough he needs to be to handle that. And then Shane's also an engineer. He's a 4.0 engineering student, so it's not as if he's not spending a lot of time in the classroom and studying as well. So, yeah, they've all got something going on, and this one happens to be a little bit more intense, but every player on our team has something going on in their life, and that's why a lot of us coach. It's not just the X's and O's and the competitiveness of it. It's being able to help them through things that life can throw at you.
2: And then one of the beautiful things about South Dakota State University and about the football program, there's moments like those, but it

0: also brings people together. And a perfect example of that was Saturday night, better than 19,000 people. And you mentioned it multiple times. It was an emotional entering to the stadium, to the field before the game.
1: Yeah, I thought first just everybody from the game day operation setup had put an emphasis on intro and experience, and we're going to continue to push and improve things because how much we appreciate all of our fans that show up every week. But something was just different about this one. It felt it was full so early prior to kick. There was everybody was in there. The noise, the loud, the energy just felt different than other openers I've been a part of and sellouts. And so I understand it was the first one, first game of the season, and Stetson wasn't an opponent that a lot of people knew about, but I think everybody was there for a bigger reason than just Stetson. They were there to support the program. We appreciate it.
0: And you want to get off to a great start, and you certainly do. Stetson gets the ball to begin things, and the defense sets the tempo right away by forcing a three and out.
1: Yeah, we deferred intentionally. We wanted the defense to take the field. They'd just been ready and chomping at the bit to go hit somebody else. And so the defensive line set the tone. And Stetson had the right game plan in terms of trying to get the ball out quick and screens and run the ball. But our guys were really disciplined throughout it. So it was a great way to start the game.
0: And then, of course, the first offensive snap, Chase Mason hits Jack Smith in stride, who goes untouched 73 yards and gets to celebrate in front of the student section and the pride of the Dakotas.
1: Yeah, very cool, especially to be going that way. But that's a play we've got pretty good at, and Chase reads that one and throws it pretty well. And then it's really good design by our offensive staff based on formation and getting defensive players to come up on the run and be able to throw it behind them.
0: 7-0 in the blink of an eye, but then it just keeps rolling for your squad. The next possession for Stetson, Miles Green gets involved in stripping this ball loose, and Chase Vantole, the first of his two fumble recoveries.
1: Yeah, great effort by Chase there, and not perfect technique by Miles, but playing hard and being able to get his hand on a football and make a play was awesome.
0: And then Josiah Johnson with a 7-yard run. He got a couple of carries. He gives to Corey Blair Jr., who has back-to-back 10-yard runs, and on both of these, he's hit near the line of scrimmage. Great concentration and second effort by number four.
1: Yeah, you're able to see the growth of those two guys really just in their second year of college, and we need to continue to improve on some ball security and those things, but you could just see the growth and development. What a difference a year makes. Coach Cooper's done a really good job with that room, and it was fun to see the O-line getting so excited that we were just playing some good old smash mouth football.
0: Not even 3 minutes in, you're up 14-0. And again, you just keep things going. You force a punt, and then it goes back to the ground. Corey Blair Jr. for runs of 9 and then 16.
1: Yeah, Corey's got a really good slashing style, and I think this was good for him to be able to get a drive where he was able to take some hits and deliver some hits and just continue to grow his confidence. And so as good as he was in this game, I think he's going to make maybe one of the bigger jumps from week one to week two.
0: 5 plays, 53 yards, all on the ground, and Josiah Johnson caps it off with a 20-yard touchdown run. You know he can be physical, but he had a little wiggle on that run to the end zone.
1: He's been working on some cuts and some moves and some wiggle. I know his dance moves were okay when he scored a few times,
0: too. We'll get to that later.
1: But the gaping holes that the offensive line was opening up, I'm not saying I could have got many yards, but I could have got a couple. So I thought the offensive line did such a good job, and the coaches with the game plan, making sure that there was lanes for them to run.
0: 21-0 after a quarter, and one of the recurring themes of this game is guys who were making their Jackrabbit debuts and making memorable debuts, and maybe nobody a bigger story in that regard than Alex Uchtman, who I don't think many people knew how to say his name or spell it before Saturday, and here he capitalizes on a punt return opportunity and takes it 65 yards to the house.
1: Yes, a lot of times that guys get their opportunities to break out on special teams, and he had done a really good job throughout camp, and Coach Jackson and I just thought it was the right time to put him in and give him an opportunity. You got to trust guys, so I know he hadn't played much, but trust them and they'll make you proud.
0: Another newcomer, Carter Sitzman, the transfer from Wayne State, forces a fumble on the ensuing possession. Vantole jumps on it, and then Josiah Johnson capitalizes with a punishing run for his second score of the day and shows a little moves as well.
1: Yeah, a little bit of dance moves we'll see there. Sitz made an impact. He got player of the game and only played eight snaps, and so he made an impact when he was in there.
0: Stetson had one of its more impressive drives of the day in the second quarter, but Miles Green forces a fourth down stop, and then really maybe the only stressful moment you had as an offense, you have a third and 16, and Chase Mason steps up and throws a bullet to Graham Goring for 25 and a first down.
1: This was good to see. We had some adversity, and it was frustrating to get off schedule there, but you've got a quarterback that can make you right in tough situations. Third and 16 are usually a punt situation. You know, because you're not going to get it, but great play by Chase and Graham.
0: And then Mason continues through the air, 13 to Smith, 11 to Landon Delaney, who is finally healthy for the Jackrabbits.
1: Yeah, it's been

0: fun to see Landon's growth. You can see how big he is. He's gained 20 pounds since he's been here, and he's able to deliver some contact and really be a sure-handed receiver in traffic.
1: And then Ramon McKinney Jr. You just call him Junior, number six, with his first rushing touchdown as a Jackrabbit.
0: It's been fun to see his growth. Junior, from when he got here to now, the strength and those things, the speed and the understanding of football, but also just his comfortability in the program and understanding of how great he could be. It was fun to see him get his opportunity as well. That's a pretty dynamic three guys to carry the ball there in the first quarter.
1: That gives you a 42-0 halftime lead. McKinney had a great kick return to open the third quarter, and then just like on the first snap of the first quarter, you score. First snap of the third quarter, Corey Blair Jr. goes 52 to the house.
0: Yeah, this was just such a decisive run, and this one was really all about the blocking and the scheme and the design there, and I thought our offensive line really controlled the line. There's Q was pancaking a guy 15 yards down the field there, so that one was for the O-line.
1: And then the defense banging guys around. We saw Matt Gehring make a big stop. Tank Farr gets involved with a pass breakup, and that leads to a punt. You take over at your own 22, and this is Holst's first opportunity to throw, Josh Holst, and he hits Delaney, who runs away from everybody for 78 and a score.
0: Yeah, pretty good for Josh. One for one, and goes in and throws a pass, and ends up being a touchdown. He actually hit over 19 miles an hour on his catapult. Holst did, running down the field to celebrate. So our quarterbacks were also running fast into the end zone. They just didn't have the ball. It was fun to see them celebrating. And great for Landon's confidence to be able to go out there and make a play. And that's going to make us very dangerous when you have Landon confident, along with getting Lofton back and the receiving room.
1: It is a remarkable stat. You completed six passes in the game and racked up 235 passing yards. That is not a normal stat, but that was the case on Saturday. You had a couple other scores we want to hit on those. James Basinger got involved. Again, the Jackrabbits on the ground had five different individuals score rushing touchdowns. Basinger from 6 yards out would score, and then to cap off the scoring, Sioux Falls native Josh Myers, the only carry he had in the day, and he capitalizes for 27 and a score.
0: The very cool thing about that is we played our two offensive line to start the second half, and those guys didn't miss a beat, and they were so physical and nasty, and you see on those runs, they're driving players into the end zone themselves, and that was a really special cut there by Josh, actually. When you watch that from a different angle, he's got some very natural ability and confidence and power when he runs.
1: A 70-7 Jackrabbit win over Stetson, and we've got more to talk about with this one. We have a couple of guests as well who will be joining us tonight.
0: Yeah, some big-time guests. We have senior captain Coleman Kuntz, tight end for us, and you're going to love being able to get to know a little bit about his story. He's still new to Brookings, kind of, within the last couple years, and then special teams coordinator Isaiah Jackson, who was also a former Jackrabbit himself.
1: We'll talk to both of them. We'll have more on that Stetson win, and we'll preview Northwestern when the Dan Jackson Show continues from Cubby Sports Bar and Grill. Stay tuned to the Jackrabbit Sports Network from Learfield.
2: If you are a fighter, Modelo is your reward. 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You put up with a lot, but you always hold it down for your people. You are strong. You are fearless. You are the baddest on the block. 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
4: 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Tyler Merriam joined by former Jackrabbit standout linebacker, currently special teams coordinator. Let's hear it for Isaiah Jackson, everybody. How are you, bud?
5: Hardly a standout. But I was there. I was on the roster.
4: Were you not a starter?
5: I was not. I was not. My senior year, maybe three games.
4: I was going to say, you started some as a senior.
5: Yeah, but I had to learn Mike, Sam, and Will. I think I gained some weight to play D-end. I was trying to get on the field. So
4: that was a heck of a defense in 2009. You were a part of one of the best in program history.
5: Yeah, we were pretty good. I think if we would have finished at Montana, we had a shot.
4: Now, why do you always have to go there? I set you up with all positives, and you turn it negative right away.
5: It sticks to you. Losses sometimes that do. But you remember the good ones as well. So,
4: how often do you think about the bad ones?
5: You know, I hold on to Montana. I do. I do. Being in the same conference at Davis, anytime we got a chance to go down there and get after those guys, it felt extra good.
4: I'll bet it did. Yeah. I'll bet it did. How exciting has it been to come back to campus? This is now year two back as a Jackrabbit.
5: Yeah, I was telling one of the players last year before the concert on the field. Mm-hmm. I was emotional about being back and seeing the stadium and the lights and sharing stories with the guys about the trailers and drinking chocolate milk after practice. And these guys are getting served really great meals and taken care of. So things have changed a ton, and it's due to JFPA and donors and people who are invested in this place. But, yeah, it's pretty incredible to be back.
4: You and I last week at practice were taking a stroll down memory lane on some stuff, too, and the old locker room set up and some of those things. And now you walk out to that field on Saturday, 19,000 people, goosebumps and all the emotions.
5: Yeah, it's pretty surreal knowing that. I retweeted something on X that it showed the stands and the 19,000, and then it was Alex's punt return, and just thought about how lucky I was to be a part of it at this point, and then even before this kind of got growing.
4: Well, let's talk about your special teams unit, because that was part of what stood out on Saturday. Was it wasn't a deal where one player got hot. I mean, it was every unit dominated and all your sections of special teams. Let's start with the kickoffs. And Ryan Harrington, who performed those kickoff duties a year ago, does it this year. And touchbacks the majority of the time. But even when the kickoffs were returned, he's putting them essentially in a coffin corner situation.
5: Yeah, we just finished up closing Stetson out, and this was the kick right here that I thought Ryan performed best on. It gave us the opportunity to pin them as deep as they could. We talk about playing on a third of the field, and Ryan really does that by putting the ball really at the bottom of the numbers or top of the numbers. And then his hang time, even if it's not locationally where we want it to be, the four-second hang times allows us some time to get down there. So Ryan's done an awesome job. He competed his tail off for that position, and so, he's shown up.
4: And then the social media superstar of the week. And I saw somebody say this. I thought it was a really cool line. Not often in a 70-7 win is a punt the highlight that goes viral.
5: Sure.
4: But it did. Max Pelham, who had a 68-yarder last year against Murray State. This one, we thought it was 70. They reconfigured it. It ends up being 69 yards when it's all said and done.
5: Sure. We were joking. And what a difference a year makes.

0: weeks. This week, or maybe it was next week, last year.
1: Yes, Montana State.
0: He had his debacle, and we had our debacle. But yeah, he deserves it. He's worked so hard this offseason to the point where you almost have to bring him back from overworking himself. And he has a goal, and it's about being in the present and playing as best he can now. But he has a goal to play at the highest level, and he's working towards that.
1: Now, the guys we've talked about so far, Harrington was here a year ago. Pelham has been here. So, folks, very familiar with those names. Might not know as much about Tristan Alvano, yeah, who I'm told we're not charging him for all the footballs lost on the roof of the Stiglmeyer Family Student Athlete Center after all of his PATs, but had a tremendous high school career at Nebraska, was a kicker at Nebraska for the Huskers for a while, and then was perfect on his PATs on Saturday.
0: Yeah. I mean, he scored 10 points, and he is a competitor. When I told him throughout the summer, really from spring throughout summer and really into fall camp, Ryan and him were competing for the job, and I didn't tell him it was his job to lose by any means, and he came to compete every practice. Anytime I ask him to pull back a little bit, he kind of gets this look in his eye like, I know what I'm doing, coach. And so he's extremely talented. I don't know that I've been around a kicker with that type of leg talent. And he's going to score a lot of points for us this year.
1: We've talked about the kickers and the punters and the coverage units. Let's talk about the return game, and we showed it once before, but Uchtman, what a moment to debut as a Jackrabbit with that 65-yard return on the punt to the house.
0: Yeah, special teams player of the week right there. Mm-hmm. First college football game, and he scores a touchdown. So hopefully this is a continuum through every time he puts his hands on the football. But yeah, I mean, there's a wide shot and a tight shot, and we're going through the meeting. There's so many techniques that show up, and guys straining for effort, and they did such a good job on the unit. The kids did battled their tails off.
1: And then Ramon McKinney Jr. almost takes the opening kickoff of the second half down the sidelines. He goes for 46 yards. He is electric as well.
0: Yeah, all purpose. He can do it all. If we needed him to return punts, he could be the off returner, the primary returner. He can with the ball in his hands. He's special.
1: There are some programs that just don't put as much of an emphasis on special teams. Every program does things differently, right? But that's always been such a hallmark of South Dakota State University.
0: Yeah, I think back to where I made, not my mark, but how I got on the field. Mm-hmm. And Coach Stig used to have this mad tape. It was a literal VHS tape, and it was a make-a-difference tape.
1: Yep.
0: And he'd show it to us every fall camp, and it was one of my goals to get on the tape. And so some years later, Jimmy shoots me a text and says I made it on the tape after I was gone. But
1: better late than never.
0: Yeah, I made the tape. But I think having a head football coach who's done it before and knows what it looks like, and then can hold the standard of not just when you're playing Stetson or you're playing Northwestern, it's our standard. It's not how well what they do, it's how well we play. And I think when you go back to not the scheme but the fundamentals, it's like, how well can I teach the guys the fundamentals? If I can be the best teacher possible, that's it. It's not going to be scheme. Everybody runs the same stuff. It's how well can you teach it, and how well they play on Saturday.
1: Well, and the other part of that, too, because it is a rite of passage. Not only do we hear Brian Bergstrom tell us in meetings of, yeah, this guy, we can't get him enough snaps on defense. He's going to be on special teams a lot. You hear that. But the other thing is the guys relish that opportunity because they know if they take advantage of it, there's even bigger things ahead.
0: Yeah, special teams, I tell the guys, it's just offense and defense with more space. And so you're an open field tackle. Is the hardest thing to do in football, I think. I don't play, never played quarterback or any of those things, but you're doing that on kickoff, and you're doing that on punt, that's, I had some wanting eyes. We're going on kickoff for the nth time, and there's a few guys who haven't got in yet, but the cool thing about our roster this year is we got a ton of depth, and there are a lot of guys on our roster that not just deserve to play, but can play, so the competition is high.
1: Now, I would be remiss if we didn't hit on the last portion of this. We have not talked about the snapping or the holding yet, because that's a huge part of this also.
0: Yeah. I think the two kids, Strobing and Lutz, those guys have worked their tails off all summer, and they competed. And ultimately, Carson ended up getting the job and owning the job. Lutz got to play as well. Both those guys did a really good job snapping throughout the year. Would like to see those guys continue to be consistent. And then Max as the holder. Yeah, he works so hard and gets recognition for being a punter, but what he does on a daily basis as a holder for our

0: football team, holding for both kickers and even getting work with the snappers. He just does such a great job.
1: Well, there is an art and a science to it that if you're not there every day, I mean, any little thing can throw that off.
0: Yeah, yeah, and it's particular to each guy, sure. Each kicker. And so if you're working with the snapper and you're 7.5 yards deep on a field goal, sometimes the rotation of the ball, the laces might not be in the correct spot, so Max is rotating it, and then you move back to 8, and it might be perfect. And so you have to fine-tune that throughout the summer and then into fall camp, and we're operating at a high level right now. So.
1: Well, and the good news is around here, weather can never impact it.
0: So. Yeah, that's right. That's right.
1: How cool will it be on Saturday to see a Big Ten foe on the other side? These are opportunities that as a player I know you relished and now you get to as a coach.
0: Yeah, I think the right answer is always, you know, nameless, faceless opponent. Sure. and our standard. And I think relate it back to when we were here. One of the guys asked me, you know, making the playoffs the first time, was that a big deal for you guys? And we didn't think about it. We just went to play, and I think our guys kind of have that character right now, and it will be a big deal. It'll be fun for a lot of guys, but I think they show up and hold their standard. So.
1: Well, Coach, thanks for the time. Good luck on Saturday.
0: Absolutely. Thank
1: Isaiah Jackson, everybody. Stick around. We've got Coleman Kuntz, and the head coach rejoins us. The Dan Jackson Show continues from Cubbies in just a moment on the Jackrabbit Sports Network from Learfield.
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2: Welcome back inside Cubby Sports Bar and Grill. The Dan Jackson Show continues, and this is the beginning of what is a rather hectic week as our show is brought to you by Coors Light Mountain Cold for your South Dakota State Jackrabbits. The Coors Brewing Company of Golden, Colorado reminds you to celebrate responsibly. 21 means 21. We got a ton of events going on. We'll get to all that, including the football game on Saturday at Northwestern. It's a 7 o'clock kickoff on the Big Ten Network, but we can't get to that till we put the finishing touches on this victory over Stetson from last Saturday. Tyler Merriam, SDSU football coach Dan Jackson. Let's talk a little about Chase Van Tol. He was voted a captain, but didn't find out when everybody else found out.
3: He didn't. We voted for captains a few months ago, and it was there was five guys that really stood out, and we named those, and one of them will be with you here tonight in Coleman. But it was a lot of linebackers that got votes. It was really one of the cooler things I've seen was six linebackers got double-digit votes, which says a lot about that room, and there's great leadership in that room. And so we kind of let it sort itself out, and then it ended up being Chase here, and we told him Thursday. And I was excited that he was fired up about it and wanted the honor because it means a lot to him. South Dakota guy, underclassman. He's the only underclassman, too. So he's got some great seniors to learn from and help him grow into a great captain. So I'm proud of him.
2: And the pride of T responded to that honor with a tremendous game. And again, only played a portion of it, but when he was out there, made an impact. Two fumble recoveries, a tackle for loss, a pass breakup. Number 28 was active.
3: And he played 12 snaps. I mean, that's just pretty incredible. But when you play really hard, you're around the football, and it gives you opportunities to make some fumble recoveries. And then also, if a guy misses a tackle and you're running your tail to the ball with great effort and angles, you end up making plays, which he did. And that was one of the more impressive plays on the screen because he was actually blitzing and then felt that it was a screen and stopped blitzing to go make the pass breakup, which is a very instinctual play.
2: And as we're watching these plays, if you're with us, one of the things that stands out time and again, and we harped on it a lot, Curtis and I did on the TV broadcast, is the team pursuit, because it wasn't one guy getting there. I mean, Van Tol's a part of it in some of those clips, but you had great team pursuit from play one to the end of the game.
3: Yeah, everybody wants to get to the football and make a play, and you never know, and we practice that way, and that's not something you can just turn on in the games. And so I think when you watch us practice, you see the defense swarming around, and then you see our offense trying to finish blocks and finish plays, which showed up when the offense had the ball. So the effort was high, and we're going to need it to be. And so much of defensive football is angles, effort, and physicality. And there's a lot of different schemes out there that you can run, but if you don't have those things, you're not a very good defense.
2: And you can make some big hits, too, like Imaje Parker. And then one play later, Tank Farr says, anything you can do, I can match you. You were laying some licks in this game.
3: It was exciting to see those two get going. Maje's come such a long ways as a player in his confidence and understanding of the defense, and he was really physical. And then Tank is a true freshman to get in there and make a play. Those are confidence builders for both those guys.
2: And that guy that you, your staff very high on, Liam Shaw, with a sack as well.
3: Yeah, Liam got a ton of reps, and he put in his time last year on the scout team, and he's he had an opportunity to go versus some really good players, and he's sharpened his game, and Reese Kirschman is one of his role models, so he's out there trying to make Reese proud when he got his opportunity to go in for him. It was really, really neat.
2: We touched on the offense a little bit, but let's revisit the rushing attack. Mm-hmm. Again, you had five different Jackrabbits who scored touchdowns. Javion Scott, who, again, somebody you're very high on, had seven carries there in the fourth quarter. Rezac got involved some. 393 yards of rushing attack, and the backs are a part of it, but the 605 Hogs, the receivers, the tight ends, I mean, some of these holes were ridiculous.
3: Yeah, rushing the football, so much of it is the guy that's carrying the ball and him understanding where to go and the design of the play and making something happen if it's not perfect. But you see Coleman right there pulling his guy into the end zone, and anytime your whole entire offensive line is in the end zone, I mean, they kind of scored with their player in terms of how they blocked him. And so you see guys diving on the ground and selling out for the guy with the ball, and that was the most fun thing about the run game is to see everybody out there fighting for every blade of grass and doing what they could to do to make sure that, I mean, look at that. I mean, now Corey got to almost 22 miles an hour on this, so his speed helps. His speed helps, but he didn't even have to make any moves or cuts there.
2: It does.

0: Does it look like he's sweating and he's hitting 22 miles an hour?
1: Yeah, he may not be. I don't know. But Jeez Louise. And he's still got so much room to grow. That's the fun thing about our entire team is there's so much improvement in there for us. And I mentioned it earlier, but I'm really proud of the second and third tight ends that played. You see Ben Brooks. I mean, look at him. He's leading the way down on this end zone, the offensive line. And then how they celebrated together the entire game, I mean, stood out to me was the connection of this team is I probably – bore them with how much I talk about the importance of the connection, but it is, and it was so fun to see them just go out there and playing ball on Saturday and having fun cheering each other on.
0: Quentin Christensen, by the way, Missouri Valley Football Conference Offensive Player of the Week. Van Toll received defensive honors from the league as well. And we had a prolonged conversation with Isaiah Jackson about it a moment ago because he is the special teams coordinator. But you didn't just dominate on offense and defense. You dominated on special teams in every facet of it, right? I mean, you look at all these guys we're talking about here on special teams. You had a great night in that regard.
1: And oftentimes, special teams is the first time that those guys get into a game. And I told Isaiah, the special teams coordinator, sometimes the art is your talent evaluation is more important than the position coach because you're the one that's putting them in there for the first time to be able to make some plays. And I was excited how Isaiah trusted so many of our young players to get in there and shuffle things around. And then when they got their opportunities, they made the most of them.
0: And I think that's the coolest thing. You have some examples, and this is in all three of the phases of the game, whether it's guys who have been in the program, who had an opportunity to join the fray and be a starter. We have an offensive lineman that's an example of that. You got guys who are homegrown talents whose brothers and uncles played here, who made moments as freshmen. I mean, so many guys made a lasting memory in some way, shape, or form on Saturday.
1: We did. We played 87 players, and each one of them had their own experience, and that's the most I've ever. That's really what we suited up, you know, from a player standpoint, which was neat for them, and it's going to be able to mark them, and it's something they'll never forget in their families. There was freshmen. Brady Schrodermeyer was out there, you know, getting reps on special teams, and here's a kid from Hurley that just wanted an opportunity to join the team, honestly, and a few months later, he's out there running down on kickoff and making plays, so that's the core of our program is you earn it, you'll get out there.
0: Well, speaking of a guy who's earned it, Coleman Coots waiting in the wings here. He's been earning it. He had a prolonged meeting here and finally was able to join us after Coach Benedetto kept him a little longer.
1: Coleman is really locked in, guys. So I know that there's a lack of communication on Beiser, and I'll own it. I should have made sure to tell him. I met with the captains earlier and didn't even mention it to him. So Coleman would have been here really early had he been told.
0: Tell me about Coleman.
1: Oh, it means a lot to our program for somebody to be able to come in a year and a half and be able to earn a captainship, and that's voted on by his teammates, says everything. And I mean, he's from California, and he's a tough, gritty football player, and I love watching him catch the football and run after because he runs so angry and mean. But watch him block. I would tell you that when you watch the game, go back and watch it on Kelo and watch him block, and it'll tell you everything you need to know about Coleman. He's full throttle all the time.
0: We will talk to Coleman when we return to Cubby Sports Bar and Grill and the Dan Jackson Show. 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
3: Welcome back to Cubby Sports Bar and Grill and our Dan Jackson Show. 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And let's take a look at some of what is happening this week at home, because there is a plethora of events coming up here in Brookings. Of course, it all starts on Wednesday as our look at home events brought to you by Dakota Land Federal Credit Union, together strong with Jackrabbit Nation. It's not very often the number one team in the country in any sport comes to Brookings. That's the case on Wednesday night when the volleyball team hosts Nebraska. Should be an electric atmosphere. Midco Sports will have that live on Wednesday at 7 o'clock. Thursday, the soccer team, part of a prolonged homestand, has Colorado College at Fishback Soccer Park. Friday and Saturday, the volleyball team is hosting the SDSU Invitational. There will be four matches Friday, two on Saturday. SDSU will play over the noon hour, 12:30 the start against Western Illinois, 7 o'clock Friday night against Northern Arizona, and then Bradley on Saturday afternoon at 1 o'clock. And then soccer back home Sunday, that is a change in start time, moved up 1 hour. So soccer versus Idaho is a noon start on Sunday. Other than that, though, not much happening here in Brookings, but that's a look at everything happening courtesy of Dakota Land. Please join me in welcoming tight end for South Dakota State from the state of California. Here is Coleman Coots, everybody.
4: Hello, thanks
3: Coleman,
4: for having
3: good to see you, bud.
4: Yep, you too.
3: Let's revisit things now. I know we've had you on here in the past, told your story a little bit, but where'd you grow up?
4: Beaumont, California.
3: Which is where?
4: Hours south of Los Angeles. Inland Empire, if people are familiar with that area.
3: Did you always want to play football?
4: Always, yep. Always like hitting people. I used to play quarterback. Loved having the ball in my hand, but I realized I was a little bit more aggressive to play quarterback, and I didn't want to think as much, so tight end. Tight end was great for me.
3: I appreciate you admitting that, Coleman. Yeah, that's very nice.
4: I like to play free, man.
3: Certainly do. Sacramento State, and then coming to South Dakota State, what went into the decision to change zip codes?
4: Really just the coaching transition at Sacramento State really wasn't a fit for me anymore. And I just wanted a traditional old school type of program that I knew I could be good at, and this place was just had me written all over it, and it's been a great fit ever since.
3: Now, the original intent was you came here with 1 year in mind, right?
4: Mm-hmm.
3: And dealing with an injury. And so you get here, and things just didn't play out maybe exactly like you had thought.
4: Yeah, I mean, I came in with an ACL, torn ACL and meniscus. I think it was around like 8 months, 9 months clear in August, and it wasn't really fully healed yet and wasn't really confident yet. And Coach Jackson was super cool about me not being ready, and I just wanted to be sure. You know, it's my last year playing football. I grew up playing football forever. It's been my life, so I just wanted to go out on a really good note, really strong note. So he's really cool about letting me take my time and fully recover and make sure I'm strong.
3: Because you could have rushed it to try to play earlier last year,
4: right?
3: But it really wasn't a medically sound decision. So by waiting, you were given the opportunity to earn a medical hardship and get an extra year of eligibility.
4: Yes, correct.
3: And because of how that played out, you get 2 years with the Jackrabbits. So then you got a little bit of a taste of things late in the year and in the playoffs.
4: Got my feet wet a little bit, yeah.
3: Or got your feet ice cold, depending upon how that playoff game went.
4: Yeah.
3: But nevertheless, then

0: And to be able to be here an entire off season, to not be quite the manic move that it was originally, what was that experience like?
1: Yeah, I think just having more time with the guys, more time with the staff, more time in the state, really, was just better for me to get settled. And yeah, I think staying another year was just a great call.
0: And then what's it been like working out in this room? We were joking before we came back from break with the likes of Delahoyd and Gannon and Brooks, and we'll throw Goose in there and on down the line. It's quite a group you've got in that tight end and fullback room.
1: Yeah, I love that group. We you know, crack jokes every day. It's a really tight-knit group, and we got a lot of different skill sets. We bounce ideas off each other all the time, and just a bunch of really good guys led by Coach Vince Benedetto.
0: What was it like on Saturday to run out of that tunnel and to hear and see the crowd and the support of Jackrabbit Nation?
1: It was awesome. I mean, you wait all August and you think about the first game all August. So just to finally get that adrenaline of running out the tunnel was awesome. And finally get that first play over with, you know, you have that first play like jitters and angst energy. But finally after that first play, it was just like, oh, we're playing Jackrabbit football again. It's awesome.
0: How much when you're actually playing do you hear the crowd?
1: Well, kind of quiet when we're on offense, which is great. But yeah, not much. Defense, it's pretty loud.
0: Yeah. What is next for Coleman Kuntz once this season is over?
1: Well, I'm going to try and go to the NFL, see how that works out. And after that, I'm going to move home to California and probably be a firefighter. So.
0: Really? How come?
1: Just an honorable career. They make good money in California, and I don't think I'd ever see myself sitting behind a desk.
0: Do you know anybody that's pursued being a firefighter to get something to whet your appetite, or how did this start?
1: My good buddy's dad is a chief where I'm from, so yeah.
0: That's awesome. That's very admirable. What's the best part of Brookings?
1: I'd say the people. I'd say the people for sure. Just a small town, good community, good people. Like this, we never had this at Sacramento State. We don't really have it where I'm from, so it's different, and it means more here, so.
0: Well, Coleman, appreciate all you've done for the Jackrabbits. We look forward to watching you the rest of the year.
1: Awesome. Thank you.
0: Coleman Kuntz, everybody. The head coach of the Jacks, Dan Jackson, rejoins us. We'll preview Northwestern in just a moment here on the Jackrabbit Sports Network from Learfield.
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4: 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It's the premier way. Tyler Merriam and the head coach of the Jacks, Dan Jackson, as we talk about what's next for the SDSU football team. And let's take a look at the Northwestern Wildcats from Evanston, Illinois, who a year ago went to a bowl and won it, went 7-6, 4-5 in the Big Ten. We show you these numbers, very disciplined team, very few penalties a year ago, very opportunistic, recovered 11 fumbles, and again, near the bottom of the Big Ten in passing yards. Because of that, they went and added a transfer from the Big Ten at quarterback, so we'll show him in a moment. But this is a Northwestern program. You know a lot of guys involved in this, of course. The head coach, well aware of South Dakota State, having come from North Dakota State. And this is a program on the rise in the Big Ten.
5: Yeah, they're a really good program. They're talented defensively. They're built around their defense, and the strength is that. Their defense has been one of the better in the Big Ten for really the last 4 or 5 years. I mean, their defensive line is talented and strong and creates some issues for you, and then I think they're really good in the secondary. So they're a defensive-built team. Offensively, we'll find out what they're going to be. They got Chip Kelly, and he's a genius, so it's going to be an honor to go against him in game plan for him. And so we'll see what he's got in store. He's run a lot of different types of offenses, and they've got 18 transfers, and so that's kind of the new thing now, is you got to figure out who those guys are and guess how you're going to they're going to use them when you don't have film on them.
4: Well, one thing's for sure, they have a weapon that is not a transfer that everybody knows, especially around these parts, a former Jackrabbit, Griffin Wilde, who a year ago caught 71 balls, and in the Game Above Sports Bowl, he was the most valuable player last year against Central Michigan, caught 10 balls for 97 yards and 2 scores. He's a special player.
5: Yeah, he's really talented, great ball skills, got the size and the speed that you're looking for, and similar to Lofton, so it's going to be fun to see those guys and go back and forth. And then also it would be fun to see the connection he has with a new quarterback, because so much of the pass game goes into the chemistry that you've built. And so we'll see what they've done in the offseason. It'll be a fun challenge.
4: Well, Wilde is one of the biggest weapons they have for their new quarterback, who is a transfer from Michigan State. Aiden Childs actually started 8 games for the Spartans a year ago, and now he's a member of the Northwestern program.
5: Yeah, big, very athletic. He can run the ball. He's got a strong arm as well. You know, I would expect them to run the ball with him and him scramble around and then be able to take some shots down the field. And so he's got some game experience and some big game experience. And so he's going to be somebody that's tough to rattle. I think our defense will be up to the task, and they're excited about the opportunity to go versus such a talented player.
4: It's always interesting when you have an interconference transfer as well.
5: It is unique. It's today's age of football. Think how weird that would have been to say 5 or 6 years ago that this guy would have played somewhere else in the Big Ten a year ago. And now, you know, for him, maybe this is a better opportunity for him to be able to play and go. But like I said, we're excited about the challenge, and our defense has got some pretty lofty goals and some high standards, and they're excited about this one.
4: They've got some quality running backs. The one who

0: who was the most experienced from a year ago back, Joseph Heiman, who ran for nearly 500 yards. And they had maybe their biggest win of the year. They went to Penn State and beat the Nittany Lions early in the season. And Heiman had over 100 all-purpose yards out at University Park.
1: He's a good player, tough runner, really good contact balance. Does a good job lowering his shoulder, and it's going to take two or three people to bring him down. I think that, if they haven't played a game yet, and so we're going to anticipate them probably leaning on the run game with the two running backs because they're two very different styles.
0: And that is one of the more unique things, is that you have a game under your belt. They do not.
1: They don't. And I think there's you can look at that a lot of ways. For us, I think there's some positives to us having played a game and getting those nerves out and getting some of the kinks worked out and know where we need to be. And being able to have this week now to clean up on some of the mistakes that we would have made. And sometimes in your first game, you don't know exactly what you need to work on until it happens. So we're hopefully going to give them plenty to work on.
0: Let's highlight a couple of defensive players. Robert Fitzgerald, a year ago, led the Big Ten in solo tackles with 70. He's all over the field.
1: All over the field. Closes space really well. Physical. I think he does a great job just at the finish point of tackling and getting his body to contact. So really good defensive unit, as you see when you watch them swarm the football. You're going to see a lot of guys around it, but he tends to be the one that's there most often.
0: And again, you expect this with a defensive-minded team. They want to control the clock. Time of possession was a big thing for this program a year ago.
1: It was, and we'll see if they change up tempos on their offensive side, but I would think that Coach Braun wants to play good defense, run the ball, possess the football, shorten the game, and limit mistakes. They're similar to Iowa in that standpoint, how they've been. Now, new quarterback, and Chip Kelly may have something to say about that. He may want to go fast, so we need to be ready defensively for absolutely anything. Offensively, we know what we're going to get, and it's a good, sound defensive unit.
0: How about Braden Brust, the linebacker, 81 stops a year ago, and he's back as one of the team captains.
1: He is. You could see his leadership on the field, and his size and his physicality are very good as well. So he's a great player in the box, and they don't put him in a ton of space very often, but between the tackles, he is very physical, and a big reason why they've been so good at stopping the run.
0: It is interesting, though, we talked about the fact that you do have maybe a little bit of a leg up from the standpoint that you've played a game that they haven't, but this also means it's the second straight opponent where you have no season video to study. So you have an idea of the personnel, you have an idea of what they're going to do, but by the same token, you don't know for sure what you're going to see on Saturday night.
1: Yeah, that is the challenge earlier in the season, is so much of the conference games, you know what you're going to get from an opponent or a coach, and you've got film for 6, 7, 8 years on somebody, and then on these ones, you know, it's a little bit of a crapshoot, which if you do it the right way, can actually allow your players to play a little more loose because you don't put too many things in their head. I think for us, it's going to be just reviewing our rules and our base things and having some good anticipation as to what they might do. But then at the end of the day, keeping it simple and letting the guys just play fast. We cannot confuse ourselves in this game. We need to get lined up and let our guys run and hit, and we're going to be just fine.
0: And it's always fun, too, the first time you get on the road for a season, because for some of these guys, they haven't played a road game. So just to get that into the system and see what this is all about, it's always fun to see those guys on the road the first time.
1: Yeah, the home games are great, and we talked about the crowd and the sellout and the emotions running out of the tunnel, and those mark you forever, but the moments that are created and the bonds that happen when you're on the road are really fun, where you're eating meals together and traveling together, and then our guys stay up really late listening to, like, country music, not really late, but listening to country music and stretching out and working with our strength staff getting ready to go, so it's a lot of fun to spend some extra time with them.
0: 7 o'clock Saturday night on the Big Ten Network. Now, there's multiple games on BTN, so you might have to find an alternate channel, so check your local listings. We can tell you the game will be on the Jackrabbit Sports Network on the radio starting at 5 o'clock, the Jackrabbit app, the Varsity Network app, all of our great affiliates throughout the region. We're excited about that, and it's just fun to get on the road and play a quality opponent and a chance to knock off another FBS foe.
1: It's a great opportunity. You know, it is a great opportunity. Our team's got some lofty goals, and this is one that they've had their sights set on, and so they're looking to go play well. There's no pressure on them to do anything other than go play their best and play really hard physical football and jackrabbit football. And I'm actually excited for our staff as well, because we're going to be able to cut it loose, be aggressive, and it's a great opportunity for everybody in the program and in South Dakota State University. We're already on the map. But let's continue to keep ourselves there.
0: Well, that's a great opportunity indeed. Again, 7 o'clock, the kickoff on Saturday night from the shores of Lake Michigan. Coach, good luck. We'll see you next week.
1: Appreciate you. Thanks to everybody for being here.
0: For that, Coach Dan Jackson, Isaiah Jackson, Coleman Kuntz, and for all of you for watching, and our producer, Colin Sheridan, I'm Tyler Merriam. Thanks for joining us throughout the radio and television side of things for the Dan Jackson Show on the Jackrabbit Sports Network from Learfield.